0: you're benign, you're fine, but the way I perceive it, and I'm like, all right, summer's done, and then winter's coming. So really, it has nothing to do with fall.
1: Yeah.
0: You're just the thing that's the season I hate most. In between the season, I like. So basically, yeah. You know what? Fall's like my therapist. I'm going to tell you what I miss, and I'm going to tell you what I hate's coming. And fall's just like, bro, I'm just here to feed you.
1: Yeah, people in trouble don't have beef with cop cars.
0: Right.
1: It's like, tell the cop to get there. So like, fall's kind of your cop car.
0: My cop car.
1: Right?
0: It's my like, cop car, man.
1: Fall's just getting
0: there's you. Nothing wrong with you, fall. And I know I give you so much grief, and it's not anything other than you are the end of summer.
1: Correct.
0: I mean, and you're the precursor to winter, which I hate.
1: Right. It obviously makes a little bit difference where you live, right? But for a lot of the country, especially the way I grew up, like, it's just so hot in the summertime. So
0: yeah, falls, if you live in, like, Texas, they're like, love us some fall.
1: You bet. Yeah.
2: Yeah, the wife's been kind of on a kick lately. That it's not that she doesn't like fall, it's that fall is the bringer of darkness.
0: Yes.
2: The gloom is on the way. As you said, summer is over, and more importantly,
0: when
2: we're getting...
0: When you call it the bringer of darkness, I'm just saying winter.
3: I mean, she's made it. Like, technically, we don't have... We have summer for 2-3 months.
2: Yep.
3: Then we have whatever you call everything else.
2: Correct. The gray.
3: In my world, that's where we're living.
2: Yeah. And so. that's where we are slowly descending into that there.
1: Yeah. Thoreau watched me walk outside today when I went to go get some lunch. Yeah. I don't even know if you noticed, but I looked up and literally went... God, I love this weather.
0: You look like you're in a good, you're like pepping your step and kind of get that sense. And look, today is fine.
1: I'm smiling.
0: It's beautiful out. It's not hot. It's not cold. Like this, if this were what fall was going to be, I'm like, fall, you're awesome. You give me football and blue skies. Come on.
2: Here's my thing is that, Ted, you're absolutely right. This is the best weather that we got right now. This is peak Washington weather.
1: Yeah.
2: The reason why this is the second best time of the year for Washington is because we are going into the darkness. This same time 6 months ago, where it was just getting lighter outside, we're coming into summer, it's getting warmer. That's peak to me.
0: This is number two.
2: This is the perfect time to be here in Washington State. We get a lot of sunshine out here. Yeah, we got a couple days of rain that are coming up somewhere down the line, but it's getting a little bit crispy outside. You can still walk around. You got your jeans on. You can feel good.
1: A hoodie and shorts.
0: But it's kind of like Sunday. You're off on Sunday, but still that thing in the back of your mind, like, I can't go crazy tonight. Doesn't mean you won't. You just know you shouldn't, because tomorrow is Monday. That's what fall is.
2: So 10 reasons why fall is the best. They start at the very bottom of the list. All the relaxed vibes that come with a rainy and cozy fall day. Tell you, wasn't it first day of football? It was a rainy day around here, so it was the perfect day just to kind of close all the windows up and just sit there and watch football.
0: Sundays, I do like that. Like, cool.
1: There you go.
0: But when you have to take the dog out, you're like, F this.
2: Yeah.
1: I am with you, though. A rainy football Sunday is nice.
0: Now I don't feel guilty about anything.
1: Correct.
0: I'm not doing.
2: Oh, I can't go out and do anything in the yard.
0: I said, can you clean the kitchen? Babe, it's raining outside.
1: It's raining,
0: outside.
1: Babe. It's raining.
0: I can't clean the kitchen on a rainy day.
2: Come on.
1: Nothing I can do.
2: Halloween.
1: Yeah, which is weird. Halloween's fine. I'll go to a Halloween party. Just not high on my list. Spooky season.
2: I like the spooky season, and I like kind of the feeling that you get on Halloween. It's just I feel like as we've gotten older, maybe it's the circles I'm running into, I feel like it's not near as embraced as it used to be.
0: Well, I mean, look, as an adult, you know, people still throw parties. It's just an excuse to throw down.
2: Sure.
0: And a lot of the women I know suddenly show their boobs, so.
2: I will say I was,
0: you know, I'm a slutty nurse. Like, cool.
1: This year it's a Saturday, so it should be good for everybody.
0: Ooh, okay.
2: I will just say I was not in town last year on Halloween. I was out there traveling, so I ended up in a bar on Halloween night, and the bar had a mechanical bull, and there was
0: there
2: was a lot of riding.
3: Did you get on there?
2: No, hell no. Why not? Sat back and watched.
3: Okay, was it going real fast, or was it like something you think you would?
2: Miles. These are a bunch of drunk chicks that are dressed.
0: They
2: up
0: don't
2: slutty.
0: Want to see a dude
2: okay,
0: down there.
2: In Des Moines, right. Iowa, man. Yeah. Okay,
1: all right.
2: This is,
1: all right. 2008,
3: game on.
1: Florida versus Georgia. I'm in Jacksonville. Night before Halloween's, we go to Halloween. I'll never forget Eve.
0: Yeah, that's what I'm saying.
2: God, it's great.
1: All right.
2: Visiting a corn maze and then getting lost in the corn maze.
0: I mean,
2: yeah.
0: When I was a kid,
2: it's a good date day with the wife.
1: Yeah, I'm fine with it. I'll do it for a day date.
2: Get yourself a hot drink.
0: To me, that's my day at home alone.
1: God.
0: I'm taking the kids either to look at the pumpkin patch or we're going to the corn maze. I'm like, cool.
3: That was a popular thing growing up was you did the hayride with your girlfriend.
2: Yeah.
3: And I was always just like, all right. nobody like jumped out or anything. There wasn't anything like
0: right,
3: that.
0: Right, you're literally sitting on a tractor.
3: I'm sitting on a bale of hay. I'm freezing.
2: Is anything going to happen?
3: I feel like it's going to rain. You know, right. And I'm like, oh, this is...
1: I did it once when I was like 16, but I reacted badly to one of the scares. Yeah.
2: Did you get a little high pitch, Ted?
1: I did. I said to my buddy, I go...
3: Were you on a date?
1: Yeah, it was like a group date, and like I never hooked up with that girl, and he was like, yeah, she thinks you're a pee.
2: Oh, no. Okay, reminder, this is from The Every Girl, 10 Reasons Why Fall is the Best, number 7, football season.
0: Well, yep. Yeah.
1: Yeah.
2: Friday Night Lights plus yelling at your fantasy team.
1: Saturdays in the fall.
2: Damn straight. All those fall smells.
1: Yeah.
2: Making a simmer pot with cinnamon, apples, oranges, and vanilla. I've never done the simmer pot. It's just never been my bag, but you know what?
0: It's somebody's cooking. Well, correct. My wife likes to bake, and then she was just saying yesterday, like, I have all this pumpkin that I need to use. And in my mind, I'm like, F, yeah. So the house smells very good on the weekends when she bakes, but it's never just, we never just make the house smell like something if we don't intend on eating it.
2: Yes. All right. I agree.
0: That sounds weird. That's so if it smells like pine trees, that is not true. But I'm saying if it smells like food, my wife is making something.
2: That's why I hate when they get the doggone pine cones at Christmas time, man.
1: I hate those damn things.
2: Leaf peeping shows up on the list.
1: Oh, yeah. Look at the foliage.
2: Right. And you don't have to, you know, we're very fortunate that we don't have to go anywhere to find that. We have evergreens in this state, and we have trees that change their leaves.
0: That's it. Owning a dog makes it easy.
2: 100%.
0: Took the dog out for a walk. She pooped at the leaves that were on the ground.
1: I will say, upstate New York is gorgeous.
2: Mm-hmm. All the yummy fall foods like apple cider donuts and pumpkin spice.
3: If you like that. I like pumpkin pie. That's and
0: pumpkin pie as well.
3: And pecan pie.
2: And honestly, pumpkin flavored things. You know, the pumpkin spice, we can have it the way it is. Ted, you talk about the pumpkin beer every year.
0: Pumpkin ice cream, bro.
2: Right. I like pumpkin the pumpkin cakes they get out there. The pumpkin donuts, they are honestly fantastic.
0: Have you had the ice cream?
2: I think I did.
0: It will change your life. Ted told me about it like 10 years ago. Like, yes. Bro, yeah, just, and yeah. I mean, I'm telling you.
1: It tastes tough, like pumpkin pie.
2: Yeah. I think Ice Cream Social did one year, and it was bomb.
0: Like pumpkin pie just melts in your mouth.
1: And I like my PSLs. I had one the first week that came out.
2: Yeah,
1: I don't have to drink them every weekend.
2: Nah.
0: I do but like
2: that,
0: I will.
2: I do like that pumpkin cold brew, though.
0: That was good,
2: that's
0: man.
2: That's a good thing, man. Visiting a pumpkin patch. It's fun.
1: Really?
2: Yes.
1: I like going to the patch.
2: It's a stupid fun. You walk around like, why are we out here? And then by the time you're done, like, it was a really good day.
0: Maybe I'm just a horrible person, but like, and I'm sure I am. And I'm okay. I don't even care anymore.
2: You walk through
0: like,
2: the little shop.
0: When the kids were little, you know, we'd take them to the pumpkin patch, and I kept looking at my wife like, I effing hate this. I'm cold, I'm wet. They sell pumpkins at the goddamn grocery store for less. And what did I get? Some warm apple cider. Congratulations to me.
2: There was one, I think, up in Monroe that they had an apple
0: cannon. That's where
2: cannon. I went. Did they have the apple cannon?
0: I don't know.
2: Oh, my God. Maybe it wasn't up in Monroe. Maybe it,
0: I just let the kids do what they're going to do. I just want to get out.
1: Hey, there's a bunch. There's some good ones in Snohomish.
2: Find the one with the apple cannon, Steve. Because I can hear that damn thing going off the entire day. Exactly.
3: I just hate the fact that everybody gets in the car and they're muddy.
0: That was another problem I had, but I wanted to keep my mouth shut because you didn't want to be like the dad. But we're sitting in the car and I'm like, they're goddamn muddy shoes rolling, yes. Right? But I will say nothing.
1: Depends on when you go, especially out here.
0: Yeah.
1: Like if you go by like the next week or two, you should be okay. But yeah, once you get closer to October, you got to be a little careful.
3: It's not that I don't like apples too, but I don't get jacked up about like apple cider or like apple preserve.
0: Yeah. It's an apple.
3: I know. It's like, I just, it doesn't.
0: It's not some exotic goddamn fruit. We live in Washington State, man.
3: It doesn't do anything for me at all.
1: I was drinking Honeycrisp cider at Oktoberfest in Fremont.
0: I know how you are.
1: And I was like, can you tell me more about the Honeycrisp? Like, I don't know, man. I'm just forwarding.
2: Speaking of apples, apple picking shows up on the list.
0: Again.
2: All right, yeah. Pay for an experience to just end up with a batch of apples.
0: That's a job people have.
2: Yeah, I know.
1: I think you should plan stuff around these events, too.
0: Like what?
1: Like, generally, these are, again, it's a list from chicks, right? Like, wait, women love this stuff?
2: Of course.
1: Yeah. So I'm just saying.
0: Womenlovethisstuff.com.
2: This is from The Every Girl.
1: The Every Girl.
0: Every Girl.
1: So if you're dating an Every Girl or married to one, maybe just plan, like, where are you going to go to lunch afterwards in that area?
2: Ted Smith.
1: Have a beverage or maybe, you know what I mean? Like, try to plan around it.
0: I'm married and you're single and you have better ideas for this. Maybe it's just the grumpiness that comes with marriage. Like, now. Damn it. Get this day over. I'm not trying to impress you anymore. I don't feel like going.
1: And also, I mean, not to get a plug in, but hey, you know, with that Xfinity app, you can watch a little college ball on your phone out in the patch.
2: And then I'll leave you with this last and final. The number one reason why fall is the best. Ted, I know that you're with me on this because I love it too. It's sweater weather, baby.
1: Oh, yeah.
2: Damn straight.
1: Probably more hoodies or sweatshirts.
2: Yeah.
0: I'd say hoodie.
2: Hoodies, yeah. Sweaters, sweater puppies. They're all fantastic.
3: Just sweater puppies. <Yeah.
1: laughs> Back in their homes.
0: And look,
2: that's right.
0: I don't mind hoodie puppies either. Throwing it out there. It's more likely at the grocery store.
2: Oh, yeah.
0: Nice hoodie puppies, mama.
2: Got some dirty hair.
1: Also, I feel like we have to, every NFL coach now, do we have to get sweatshirts that don't have full-length sleeves?
2: No kidding.
0: Did Bill Belichick start that?
2: Yeah.
0: It's like, is he the guy?
2: Yeah. Right. We knock it off. A 17-year-old was reported missing in New Jersey, and you won't believe where they found him, Miles.
3: Where did they find him?
2: Tell you about it at 5:50.
3: Thank you, sir. Headlines are coming up at 5:50. In the meantime, we made it to drinking time.
4: Somebody out there deserves to be recognized. And the men's room knows just who it is. So to you, we say, bottoms up, sailor. You're the toast of our shot of the day.
3: Drink time it is, and as usual, we head to the drink desk. And Steve, the Thrill Hill, to find out who we're toasting.
0: Yes, indeed. And today we toast 43-year-old Aaron Hoops of Charlottesville, Virginia. Now, Aaron crashed her Mini Cooper into a parked patrol car with an officer in it. And Aaron, as you might expect, reeked of booze, but refused to be handcuffed and was generally combative at the time of her arrest. Now, she initially refused the breathalyzer, but was taken to jail on suspicion of DUI. And that's where Aaron decided that she can outsmart the breathalyzer. And there's a bunch of very unreliable ways to try to trick it. Suck on pennies. We've heard that one before.
2: Yeah.
0: Eating garlic, chewing napkins, holding your breath, pretend you're hyperventilating, etc. But instead of any of these, Aaron, she had her own plan. She drank the urine-soaked water out of the jail toilet, scooped it up with her hand. Now, keep in mind, they're watching her do this. Scoops it up with her hands. Well, despite this clever maneuver, she blew a .26, more than three times the legal limit anyway. Wow. She was charged with DUI, hit and run, obstruction, and driving without a license.
3: Damn.
0: I've heard a lot of theories on how to beat a DUI, never drinking tainted toilet water, but just so you know, seriously. I Googled it, and all of the things they offered, I'm like, I've heard that, I've heard. None of them reliable, but I've heard them all. Drinking the tainted toilet water, I'm like, Jesus Christ, out of a jail prison. That also doesn't work, ladies and gentlemen.
3: You're an idiot.
0: There you go. You're an idiot. Well, I'm going to give you one of these. Damn it.
3: Thanks, Paul. Really appreciate that.
0: Yeah, that was the wrong one. There we go. So we pour this booze and we drink this booze because we think it's yummy.
3: Yummy!
0: So over the tongue and down the throat to party in our tummies.
3: Down the hola, bitchola. All right, you're going to get tested on the line now for a Profile This, 206-803-ROCK. Profile This is next.
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0: And Stephen Thrill-Hill, could you please tell everyone how Profile This is played?
23: Oh, sure can, Miles. It's a simple game where we share with you a real-life news story. Something that happened right here on planet Earth. Earth, Earth, Earth, Earth. And as you listen to the story, based on the stereotypes you believe to be true of people and the decisions that people make, We'll ask you what it is you think makes the story a story. All right, our caller is dropped off. You three gentlemen are competing against one another, and today we offer you one of three categories. We have the wonderful world of drugs. We have animalized this, where you guess the animal responsible for causing the problem. And finally today, licensed to spill, where you guess the substance responsible for creating the mess.
1: Let's do some drugs.
23: We go to Florida, believe it or not. I know, shocking. A Florida man was arrested after leading deputies on a high-speed pursuit. The pursuit started when a deputy attempted to stop a Dodge Durango Hellcat that was speeding through traffic.
1: Damn.
23: Yeah, I know. Living here in Seattle, we're like, we got you. Well, authorities said the driver, identified as James Carino Gomez, he refused to stop and fled at a high speed. Investigators said he passed vehicles using the turning lane, turned off the vehicle's headlights, and ignored multiple traffic control devices during the pursuit, presumably the spike strips, that's my guess. Anyway, the pursuit ended after the vehicle ran off the road, striking a road sign and three residential mailboxes. Well, Carino Gomez then exited the vehicle armed with a firearm, but discarded the weapon and attempted to flee on foot before he was finally taken into custody. Investigators, I hope you're sitting down for this, also recovered a bag containing drugs. Now, you're not going to believe this, but he was arrested and charged with about a million things, including possession of drugs. The question is, what drugs was he in possession of? Was it meth, crack, heroin, or fentanyl? So meth, crack, heroin, or fentanyl, what did this guy have in his Dodge Durango Hellcat?
1: I didn't realize you could get the Durango in a Hellcat.
23: I did not know that either before this story.
1: So. Right, like I knew the Challenger Hellcat, but sure. Damn. I'm just going to go crack.
2: Crack for Mike. I'll go heroin.
1: I don't know. There's not a ton to go on here.
23: There's not. You just didn't want to get caught, obviously.
1: I think maybe only because you said he hopped out with the weapon, didn't use it.
23: No, he wanted to get rid of that and then tried to run away and the cops got him.
1: Fentanyl.
2: Okay. What was this guy on? Meth, crack, heroin, or fentanyl? We'll find out next.
3: That was a tease.
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1: Category is drugs on profile. Let's get a Florida man who was arrested after a high-speed pursuit. He actually had a gun trying to run from the cops. He was eventually apprehended and arrested. And they found drugs on him. Shocking. Question is, was it meth, crack, heroin, or fentanyl?
2: And that is a question that I pose to you fine, fine gentlemen. Let us start with Miles Montgomery. You went with heroin. It was not heroin, I'm afraid. Mike Hawk, you went with crack.
3: Yep.
2: I'm afraid it was not crack.
3: Damn.
2: The Ted Smith, you went with fentanyl. I'm afraid you're correct.
1: Okay.
2: Yeah, fentanyl.
4: You never said he was on drugs. You just said he had them on him.
2: He had them on him. As best they could tell, he was not on the drugs. He is there to deliver them or sell them or whatever.
4: Yeah, that's got to be an expensive car.
2: Mm-hmm. Yeah.
4: That's how my mind got fentanyl.
2: I thought it was because you're on fentanyl.
4: And he's ditching
2: the gun. I see. What does the gun have to do with the fentanyl?
4: The charges just go through the roof when you have a weapon attached to your drugs.
2: Correct.
4: So I'm thinking he was just trying to get rid of the...
2: Oh,
4: so
2: knowing how bad it was.
4: Right, he's got a car that expensive. I'm like, all right, he's not on these. What's he transporting?
2: Okay.
1: Now for all TV news all the time, it's time for TV Time with Ted.
5: And now, because your pathetic life is confined to countless hours in front of a talking box, The Men's Room presents TV Time with Ted.
4: Ah! I got a couple more years before I can blow my cover. Mm-hmm. Tell everybody I'm an undercover. All right, your choices today. You got the Jimmys,
1: Fallon and Kimmel,
4: Seth Meyers, or Ted Smith?
5: Is it Ted or is it Late Night?
1: It is right there. The title is guys have teams of talented writers, something come up with their monologues each and every night. It is up to you to determine, is this an actual late night joke and from whom, or could it be a the Ted Smith original?
4: Girl Scouts have a new cookie that avoids 9 major food allergens called Sparkables. As in, sorry, all we have left is some Sparkables.
2: Fallon.
1: Yeah, Fallon.
4: Myers.
6: The Girl Scouts have announced that they'll offer a new cookie created to avoid 9 major food allergens called Sparkables. As in, sorry, all we have left are some Sparkables.
4: A rare sighting in California as a humpback whale was seen swimming up the Sacramento River. The good news is, it doesn't indicate that anything is wrong with the whale, but researchers are worried why a whale would want to go to Sacramento.
2: The touch man.
4: Yeah. Yeah, man.
7: Why are you here?
4: Right?
2: What are you doing?
4: Is he on drugs? Sacramento River is brackish.
1: Maybe he likes to taste the rats.
2: That's the place to go.
4: A nearly 430-foot Slim Jim broke a record for longest meat snack. Oh, please. Just buy a Ferrari.
2: Myers.
1: Yeah, Seth.
4: Fallon.
1: Damn it.
8: Nearly 430-foot Slim Jim just broke the world record for longest meat snack. Oh, please. Just buy a Ferrari.
4: Germany over the weekend kicked off its annual Oktoberfest. So if you're wondering how much Germans love beer, it's September.
2: Fallon.
1: Yeah, Fallon.
4: Seth.
6: Germany over the weekend kicked off its annual Oktoberfest, so if you're wondering how much Germans love beer, it's September.
4: Hell yeah. That is funny. Everybody does it. It took me a while to figure that out, too. Also, if you like pumpkin beers, drink them now. They'll be gone in a, by the time you start thinking hard about pumpkins.
2: They're gone.
4: They're gone. Pumpkin pie is the only thing that shows up later.
1: I can only do one of those.
2: Yeah, to me, it's more of a meal. I like them, but
4: I'll grab a sixer and then...
2: How long does it take?
1: Yeah, but you only drink one a night, right? I mean, you go to a different beer. You'll have more than one beer.
4: I was going to say, I'll buy a sixer, I'll drink 3 one weekend and have 3 the next weekend.
1: Okay.
4: So you're about right. It averages out. All right, so the fall, we're talking about it. Mike had a list. I love fall because of college football, obviously NFL football, all the kind of stuff. You're hanging out by the fireplace, getting going. But also... So when new TV shows generally come out.
2: That is very true.
4: Like we've gotten a little use over the years to some of the shows that pop up during the summertime, like America's Got Talent and blah, blah, blah.
2: And that makes sense to pop up in the summer.
4: Right. And streaming services have changed our viewing habits a little bit. But generally, a network TV or most shows you want to see will come back in the fall.
2: Mm-hmm.
4: So The Voice, obviously, is a super popular show. A lot of people like that. We know a lot of people...
2: You know, my wife and I actually watched The Voice last night and laughed.
4: All right.
2: kind of indifferent to the people going up singing. All of them could sing. Well, they could all sing better than I can, that's for sure. But the judges, I'm like, this is actually pretty funny.
4: So this is an interesting list, bless you, of singers who tried out for The Voice.
2: Okay.
7: People that we know that are popular now.
4: Correct.
7: But gave it a shot.
2: But it's funny because what? Kelly Clarkson is one of the judges on The Voice, but she was American Idol.
4: She's
2: correct?
4: The first American Idol.
2: She was
4: Idol.
2: The first American Idol, yeah.
4: Yeah. Wait a minute. Yeah, she won. Yeah. Justin Morini did not.
2: You're correct.
4: Yeah, she was
2: first American Idol, and now she is a judge on The Voice.
4: Correct.
2: And she can sing, to her credit.
4: She actually can sing very well.
2: She really can, yeah.
4: Right? I mean, I think that's whenever you have like, and to her credit, I guess she was, you know, she's a pop star. I just don't think of her as the same realm as like a Britney Spears or like.
2: It's different.
4: But like,
2: different
4: and also, vibe. She came out a little bit later, but like, Britney Spears, and there was always Christina Aguilera. But Christina Aguilera, in my mind, could just sing a lot better.
2: She can definitely sing. Right? And what's the moment you figured it out?
4: Oh, she had some slow song.
2: Oh, really?
4: Yeah.
2: I was thinking, was it the VMAs, maybe? That'd be 20 years ago. I just kind of blew her off because she did pop stuff. I didn't pay attention. And then they had her cover, was it James Brown or something?
4: Something.
2: And everyone was like, oh, come on. And when she was done, you're like, holy S, that girl can sing.
4: So these are famous singers that auditioned for The Voice. Anthony Ramos.
7: Okay.
4: He was cut in the first round with producers.
2: Yeah. Anthony Ramos. I need to look him up.
4: Yeah. He's a big star now. Mike's favorite. Camila Cabello?
9: Oh, yeah. Camila Cabello,
2: yeah.
4: Yeah.
9: Yeah.
4: She passed the audition with producers, but never auditioned for the coaches.
9: Too good for it.
2: Yeah. I'm looking at Anthony Ramos now. You'll definitely recognize him, but I would have never known that was him.
4: Yeah.
2: Because he's an actor, and so I've seen him act in a couple things. All right.
4: All right, now this one is massive. And again, I knew her because she was on Yellowstone before she got really big. Lainey Wilson, massive country star now. She auditioned 7 times. She never even made it to the part where, quote, they turned the chairs around.
2: Damn.
4: Yeah.
2: I mean, I can believe that. This is nothing against country, but you don't necessarily, especially on the female side, you don't have to have some blistering voice.
4: No.
2: But it's not like R&B, where R&B, the requirement is that you can sing your ass off. Country and rock, I don't think that's a demand. So you can be a very popular superstar, but if they're just rating you on your voice alone, I don't know that a lot of them are going to go through.
4: We'll kind of get to that in a minute here, too. Maren Morris, she was also, she tried out for The Voice, didn't get that. She was also rejected from American Idol.
2: Damn. Well, she hung
9: that's
2: in
9: harsh.
2: There.
4: Yeah. Like him or not, can't deny the man sells records. Probably one of the biggest stars on the planet. Morgan Wallen.
9: 100%.
4: He made it to the show on season 6, but was eliminated during the playoffs.
9: Yep.
2: Yeah. Wait a minute, that far, though.
4: They did. Again, I'm interested to see how she does. Her first record, or the record, what was it, a year or two ago, was massive. I always call it Japan. Chaperone.
9: Chaperone, yeah.
2: Chaperone, yes.
4: But she was only 15 at the time. And said the producer she auditioned with didn't even look up from her phone.
9: Ouch.
2: But again, this is nothing against her. She's not tone deaf, but she does not have a great voice. She sang a very catchy song.
4: She sings a lot of catchy songs. So she's much more of the Lady Gaga thing.
2: Right. So if you just go with like, voice alone, like they're not, no one's going to turn their chair for you to sing pop. And again, it's nothing against pop. A lot of pop stars can sing. They just don't necessarily sing on the songs that you know.
4: Mm-hmm. Right. And the number one on the list is country artist Luke Combs.
9: Yep.
4: He auditioned in front of producers, but basically told him he was too boring for TV.
9: Correct. Yeah.
4: Which,
2: they might be right.
4: Well, when you talk about the country stuff, like I think for the women, it's still tougher.
2: Yeah.
4: But Luke Combs brings it up all the time. He's like, look, I couldn't. Nobody was going to give me like a big deal because I look like, you know. Not that it gets him, but he, you know, he's
2: kind of like Luke Combs. Yeah.
4: Right, he looks like Luke Combs, right? He's not one of those country stars that is, even the dudes are very, very attractive. Yeah,
9: he's not a Riley Green who's sitting there just breaking hearts out there. But he even talked about it in an interview that he said that he went on there, and it's not just necessarily about the way that he looked. He said, I didn't have a story. I lived a boring life. You know, my parents, you know, they stayed together. We weren't
2: That's your first strike.
9: We weren't poor growing up, so we didn't, you know, I just liked writing music. And they actually came back and they told him. They said, you're a great singer. This is a show. This is entertainment. This is, we have to have some sort of a draw to this, and we can't spin anything in your life into a dramatic story.
4: Yeah, I know somebody else that was on there, and, you know, he's a different shape now. Back in the day, he was a bigger dude, beard. He was talking about how, like, because they dressed.
2: I know you're talking about, yeah.
4: And they had to like cut off like his sleeves and everything. And he was saying if they didn't get it right in the dunk in the same take, it was weird because his glasses would be fogged up.
2: Yeah,
4: he was
2: so
4: just
2: hot,
4: like, yeah. Yeah, he was like, but he did make it to the finals. But he was like, man, it was really hard. And Mike's right because they're also like, we're trying to find the best singer, but we need something.
2: A story.
4: Right, you need
2: right.
4: the story.
2: Look, there's certain, and you go to the, like the NFL draft. Basically, if you're not broke and had a horrible life and raised by a grandmother and you're one of 18 siblings, like, they barely bring your ass up.
9: Right. And when you watch shows like The Voice or about American Idol and stuff like that, they get on there and they always give you the backstory.
4: Mm-hmm. My grandmother died when I was 4 and she was everything to me. She and I would sing in the kitchen while she baked cookies and that's how I got my start. And so, I do this for her.
2: And now you're rooting for her, man.
9: Exactly.
4: Yeah, I mean, look, even sometimes in sports, I get sick and tired of it. Right? Like, I know I talked a lot about game day, but that's one of the things, too. Like, I don't need everything to be some
2: big, dramatic.
4: Big, dramatic
2: they
4: thing.
2: Come. Tell me right. This kid grew up rich. He's also a gifted athlete. Here he is. You go like, all right.
4: Yeah, right.
2: That's still who I want on my
4: and
2: team.
4: Some of them just grow up that way, and it's like, yeah, it's all right. Like, the dad was an athlete. Like, it's okay.
2: Yeah.
4: You know what I mean? Like, I don't know. Do a story on, I don't like, look at those guys down there. It's like, yeah, they're all in a fraternity. They're about as standard what you expect from a 22-year-old kid
2: yeah.
4: in college in the South.
2: But he can play.
4: Right. Whereas, like, you want a feel-good story, Miles will love this one, is years ago, Tennessee's playing a home game, and the kicker injures himself. And the backup kicker somehow injures himself. They call, like, the backup punter or something. I think he was a kicker. Might have been the punter. The kid's at a frat house, and they're like, are you drinking? And he goes, no. I think he was a kicker. He's like, no, I'm not. Why? And they're like, we're going to send somebody over. We need you down at the stadium. We need a kicker. Like, to me, that's a story, right?
2: Yeah.
4: That's just a random kid that could barely good enough to make the team, but it's a massive university. He's sitting there on a Saturday hanging out with his buds. Next thing you know, he's in the game.
2: That's awesome.
4: Yeah. I'm sorry. Can't tug at the heartstrings as he grew up with, you know, I don't know, a boring life like Luke Hope.
9: Right. Sorry, my parents loved each other.
4: Right. Let's see. AI. Is anybody else sick of hearing about AI?
2: Yeah.
4: I also, if it should scare you, I mean, Elon Musk years ago would talk about it. All the like main people that have created it are like, hey, we're kind of having an issue here. I read an article last night that it basically like the machines talk to each other and knew enough to figure out the problem and basically like, nah, we don't need the human. And it's like, all right. So there's a lot of AI everywhere. So you've seen they've been interviewing this AI actress, Tilly Norwood. So she was on with Piers Morgan. First of all, I don't know why they've been giving interviews to this thing. But she glitched, right?
2: Well, yeah.
4: There's a new movie, Misaligned, starring her. So she was talking about the movie. Then she started speaking Cantonese, which is a Chinese dialect, if you're not familiar.
2: Thank you, Ted.
4: Not from Ohio. We're the,
2: also a food type.
4: You know.
10: From Ohio.
4: Thank you. Football Hall of Fame's in Canton.
2: Yeah.
4: Miles, what would Cantonese from Ohio sound like?
2: Cantonese from Ohio?
4: It'd still be more like Hun or...
2: Yeah, I still think it would still sound like Ohio.
4: Yeah.
2: Ohio's just a bland, normal...
4: Yeah. Yeah. She apologized that I had a little hiccup. Certainly doesn't... I didn't mean to start speaking Chinese or her impersonate peers. Like... All right, yeah. I mean, this to me is just a prime example of like this is why people are a little worried about it.
2: Yeah. It's AI. I mean, it is what it is.
4: Yeah, it's a machine.
2: But keep in mind, part of the reason they keep saying, "Hey, man, AI really things are going out of control," but you're hearing this from these company heads, is because there's four major ones, and they're like, as long as we get basically the Fed a little paranoid about this, it'll prevent them from allowing other people to do it. So basically, we can monopolize the industry.
4: Yeah, I should have. So there,
2: there's. They might not be wrong, but their motivation to tell you that is to protect the money they're making.
4: We were talking about it earlier, but if you like The Voice, part two of the blind auditions is tonight.
2: Thank you, Tim. We appreciate it. 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
1: All right, here we go. New Jersey mom is arrested after faking her son's disappearance. Meanwhile, a man is arrested for going to the train station and pulling down his pants. Why should climbers get attacked by a hive of bees to beat a DUI? One woman drinks where another woman pees. And today's rescued animals is a pack of dogs in a storm drain. It is time for your headlines.
0: Now, it's time to hit the head. Lines. Here's my car.
2: All right, top traffic in New Jersey, where a mystery has been solved. A 17-year-old was reported missing after his father called local authorities and reported that he was scheduled to be dropped off at his home, but never showed up. Later, his mother reported that her son was not at her residence, expressing concern.

0: concerned that he may be a danger to himself. An investigation soon began that quickly identified a primary suspect, as the father informed authorities that he wasn't concerned about his son's well-being, because he was confident that he was, in fact, hiding out in the mother's home. He said that he was already suspicious that he felt that she was, quote, pulling some BS like she always does, and noted that she had requested records from the school during the 44 hours that he was reported missing, which he doesn't believe is anywhere near a normal response for a parent with a missing child. They said, who calls the school when their kid's missing? Not 2 days after being reported missing, what do you know? He was actually found inside the mother's basement.
1: Uh-huh.
0: Mama's been arrested and faces several charges.
1: It's a weird story.
0: That is, I mean, a very
1: is
0: weird
1: she
0: story.
1: Trying to keep him from going to see his father? Is this about some kind of scam she was trying to pull?
2: Whatever it is, it's not well thought out. And the fact that the dad's like, look, my kid's fine. He's with his mom.
0: Right. The fact that he went and said that this is the same, you know, pulling the same BS that she usually does. You're right, Miles. I don't think she's trying to keep him from dad, because a smart person wouldn't make a huge case out of that. Oh, he's missing. Like, you wouldn't do that. You would just fight it.
1: Right.
0: Because they're going to find him in your basement. So.
2: Yeah, he already knew.
0: She might have been withholding him for a quick second until she found something, whatever records that she was looking for from the school.
2: But I like that he wasn't even panicked about it. Like, doesn't matter. She got no dirt on me.
0: No.
2: She's an idiot. This is what she does.
0: I know where that boy is. Yeah. He's in that house.
2: He's fine.
0: Another news, strange story out of Massachusetts, as a man was photographed in an awkward position. Police received a complaint earlier this month reporting that a man was sitting on a public bench committing lewd acts, including exposing himself. And they included photo evidence.
2: I'm going to take your word for it.
0: No kidding.
2: Here's Exhibit A. Oh!
0: Like, I already have to walk up on this and arrest this dude. I don't need...
1: Yeah.
2: Keep your penis out.
0: I don't need the proof, man. Authorities arrived and arrested the man, charging him with open and gross lewdness. Which, side note, that's just rude. Gross lewdness?
2: Usually it's just lewdness.
0: Right.
2: How ugly is your penis? Like, no. That's gross lewdness.
3: It's open and gross.
2: Yeah.
0: Right. How nasty we pack in here. Wanton and lascivious conduct and disorderly conduct. He's currently going through the courts. Yay. This one's wild, and it happened right here in our backyard. Cairo7 recently published an article about two climbers that suffered a terrifying encounter while on an excursion. They were rock climbing on Mount Si. Side note, I've never climbed Mount Si. I didn't know that you could do rock climbing out there.
1: Oh, yeah. Little Mount Si.
0: Gotcha. But they'd done it several times before. One of the two was 30 feet off the ground when he heard pained screams coming from his partner who was belaying down below. Turns out the one doing the belay work on the ground had gotten too close to the entrance of a yellow jacket nest hiding in the ground, and she was quickly surrounded. Again, she's got him on a rope up there. She is his anchor. She can't move, and she's getting stung to crap, dude.
2: If that were me, you'd have died.
0: In spite of being stung more than 100 times, she still managed to safely get her partner to the ground, where he was also attacked by the swarm, suffering more than 150 stings of his own. They sprinted away from the chaos, but our man was quickly brought down as he started suffering an allergic reaction because he'd been stung by yellow jackets 150 times.
2: Yeah.
0: Let's see here. Other hikers found them and called 911 when they arrived and took him to the hospital. His blood pressure was dangerously low. It was like a 60-30 or something like that.
1: Wow.
0: It was bad. Our boy was in bad shape. But he was... He spent the night in the ICU where he was given the equivalent of 6 epinephrine shots.
1: Jesus.
0: They needed to load this boy up, but just to keep him around, man. He has since recovered, and the two continue to hike together.
1: Okay.
0: Man.
3: I mean, I guess the chances of that happening again are slim.
0: Right.
3: But not none.
0: But not zero.
2: But a lot of times, something happens once. You go like, I'm not doing this again.
0: Right.
2: To me, like, but I'm done.
0: Give this gal a medal, though. She's getting stung to crap, and she's still holding him up there, dude. Get down here!
2: Yeah, that's...
0: Whew. You got strength.
3: Yeah, I mean, good for her.
2: My wife would have been like, you're gonna die.
0: Right. You're coming down whether you want to or not.
3: I think a lot of people just would get stung, and reaction would just be to let go.
0: Yes. 100%. Nah, troopers, man. But just in case those stories left a bad taste in your mouth...
4: Thankfully, there's good news.
0: We go to Georgia for the latest animal rescue story, and it's a doozy. Authorities got a call after something was discovered inside of a storm drain. Several dogs that managed to get themselves stuck. Now working in tandem, local fire rescue crews and animal control worked with the water department to access a large area so that they could wrangle the animals. These were not puppies. They were full-grown dogs.
1: Oh, damn.
0: Using catch poles, they were able to grab a hold of the dogs and hoist them up and out to safety. No injuries were reported, but it's not clear how they all found their way in there in the first place. They were all together, which means at some point, they all found the one spot that they all fell into and now we're in the sewer system.
2: Well, whoever the alpha was, they're not like, you're stupid.
0: Right. We're not listening to you anymore.
2: We followed you, man.
0: Dumbass.

0: Men's Room Sports, you've got WNBA basketball over on ESPN, preseason hockey on NHL Network, and baseball over on TBS. The Mariners are also here for the final homestand. First pitch against the Astros is coming up over on Mariners TV. We are in the final six games of the Mariners season, regular season. Hey, come on, boys. Yeah, come we on. Can do it. We got two against Houston starting tonight, and then we got four against LA for the final homestand. It'll also be Rick Riz's final broadcast over the weekend as he brings the curtain down on a very long and wonderful career. Kudos to him, man. As far as your weather, the clouds continue to build. Temperatures are dropping down to a low of 52 tonight into tomorrow, where we can expect a mostly cloudy day with a high right around 66. That's it for headlines. With that, Mike Hawk is out.
1: Thanks, sir. Appreciate it. Be sure to grab your Unwrapped and Acoustic Holiday tickets. That's going down Saturday night, December 5th, at the Acesso Showwear Center in Kent. They're on sale now at KISW.com. Lovely Jolene is up in just seconds.
2: Yes, indeed. It's all true. But in the meantime, well, we be all about this bitch. So until tomorrow, please do what you do best. And for Aletha's sake, stay beautiful.
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1: I admit I am not much of an athlete, so when I hear the words stair climb, my immediate thought is, well, how many stairs are we talking? Hey, it's Taryn Daly from The Daily Mig Show, and this year, the guys and I climbed the 38th annual Seattle CF Stair Climb at T-Mobile Park. 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

0: Steve Miggs, I have not heard an update on your new pet, and I thought now might be a good opportunity for you to let us know how the little fish is doing. It's so
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0: Are you kidding me?
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12: 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Joy isn't the reward you earn after all the work is done. Joy is the work. That's what this new series on For the Love is all about. The sacred, yes, it's choosing

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the Rock of Seattle, 99.9 KISW, celebrating our 55th anniversary. It's the stuff of legend, and I first heard the story in a drunken stupor years and years ago. The story of the local shredder who managed to sneak through security into the King Dome and shred the top of the King Dome days before it was imploded. His name is Tom Piha. He was on the Daily Mix this morning talking about the story. The stuff of legend. 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
17: 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Well, congratulations if you were able to see Sturgill Simpson. I know Taryn was at the show, and I got to see part of it online, and he was talking about his love of pinball. And the bar he was talking about on stage, Jupiter in Belltown. How cool is that? Soundgarden on The Rock.

95.9 KISW. Well, shout out. I'm continuing to drive my husband absolutely crazy regarding some sort of a project vehicle on Craigslist. Keep your fingers crossed for me. However, it's not a Winnebago. Maybe someday. It's Theory of a Dead Man on the Rock.

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14: Hey, it's Jen Hatmaker. 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Joy isn't the reward you earn after all the work is done. 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

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It's the Rock of Seattle, 99.9 KISW. 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

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I love that Aaron's joining us for Unwrapped, an acoustic holiday. December 5th, Esesso Showwear Center in Canton. I saw where Aaron posted something the other day. He's like, yeah, when I'm not making music, this is what I'm doing. And it was just him with all of his kids. And I feel that. Aaron, I just have one, but I feel that. Aaron Jones, also The Warning, Zach and Dario of BLS, Ice Nine Kills, and Jacob and Zeno of Sublime joining us for KISW's Unwrapped an Acoustic Holiday. 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See about that sitter, huh? It's The Rock.

songs in a row. Tis our evening 12-pack. It's the Rock of Seattle, 99.9 KISW. You know, Castle brought this up, and I had missed it, that the John 5 of Motley Crue and Rob Zombie and Marilyn Manson plays on this new Nickelback song. It's called Rattle the Cage on the Rock.

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11: Nothing says September in the Pacific Northwest quite like a day at the Washington State Fair in Puyallup. Hey, it's Taryn Daly from The Daily Mig Show, and when we head to the fairgrounds, I know I'm in for a lot of time on my feet. 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
4: 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Now, if you're feeling a little bit stir-crazy because you don't know what to put all your time and energy into before the next Hawks game on Sunday, don't forget, it's Fat Bear Week, you know, all about the gains, the gaining the pounds, the eating all the salmon before that long winter sleep. Fat Bear Week. It's the Rock.

0: 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But what if The Rock could listen to you?
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1: 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Do not feed the music. Do not touch the music. Do not offer the music a ride home in your 1994 electric blue Dodge Neon. 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
3: Get in. 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But if you're really playing along, you got to set down that phone so we can fire up the internet. And it just might take a few minutes. Jolene@odyssey.com. Iconic. Well, an iconic theme song. This day in 1994, Friends premiered on NBC with that catchy theme song, courtesy of the Rembrandts. 90-something. Space Hog from the Resident Alien album. In the meantime, 90-something.

90-something, it's The Rock of Seattle, 99.9 KISW. Could you imagine trying to explain Metallica's upcoming Sphere residency to you in the 1900s, in the 1990s, for 90-something? Like, they're going to play this big, huge Sphere Orby thing in Vegas. You're shot to see Metallica on their M72 tour in Cleveland. If you'd like to see about going, full details and enter to win via the contest page at KISW.com. 90-something continues now. Kicked off the show with that tidbit regarding the premiere of Friends on this day 32 years ago and that theme song courtesy of the Rembrandts. Now, they weren't the only R band getting in the theme song game in the 90s. There was also the Refreshments, who brought you the theme song for the show King of the Hill. This is their other song, Banditos, 90-something on The Rock.

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13: 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It was this night 36 years ago after Nirvana had parted ways with drummer Chad Channing. They played that one show with Dan Peters of Mudhoney. But where was that at? Was it at the Motorsports Garage? Where was it? Oh, old heads. Let me know. 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

0: What you got there, that's a good to eat. Mm-hmm. You like to eat in there? French fried potatoes. 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

90-something, it's The Rock of Seattle, 99.9 KISW. Did you hear how Guitar Hero is actually coming back? 90-something continues. Don't forget Friday night at the Paramount. 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It's Sponge, Molly, 90-something.

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14: Something. It's the Rock of Seattle, 99.9 KISW. Now, it's been said several times that that new Oasis documentary is just fantastic if you're a fan. Also, if you're a fan of Butthole Surfers, there's a new documentary on the band and it's just so good. Ah, Gibby. My name is Jolene. Thank you for the hangs this evening. Be excellent to each other. Look out for one another, and I'll check back in with you tomorrow night following the men's room. It's The Rock. Good eve.

hot pursuit and fiery auto crashes. Some will die in hot pursuit while sifting through my ashes. Some will fall in love with life and drink it from a fountain that is pouring like an avalanche coming down the mountain.

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Tune in for murders that defy explanation, mystery seeking exploration, and shocking secrets that will leave you breathless. 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

0: In case you tied one on with the captain during the last men's room performance, here's what you missed.
1: Today we toast 37-year-old Barry Bowser. So he was arrested for drug possession last Tuesday. He was on his way to attend a court-ordered drug program.
2: Oh.
1: When he was stopped at the courthouse. Well, he was searched. And what do you know? Authorities found 35 grams of heroin and fentanyl, crack, digital scales, and packaging materials. So now
2: he brought it all to the meeting?
1: He brought it to the... He did not leave it in his car. He did not leave it at home. He brought it on his person into the court-ordered drug rehabilitation.
2: Okay. So if Yingling's on there, that's what I'm saying. Like, there's going to be like a Lone Star, like an old style on
3: okay.
2: there?
3: Okay, now you're pretty close. 18 is Rolling Rock, 17 Busch Light, 16 Michelob Ultra, Budweiser is at number 15. Coors Banquet 14, 13 is Coors Light. Believe it or not, number 12 is Natural Light or Natty Light.
1: Yeah, yep, yep.
3: Okay, they call it Shore Champagne. 11 is Miller Lite, got that one right. Number 10 is the Narragansett Lager. A New England beer?
1: Nagasi?
3: No. Narragansett? Narragansett? Oh. Ted, do you know that one?
2: I do not.
3: Founded by German immigrants in 1890. That's been around for a while. Miller High Life comes in at number 9.
1: All right.
2: All right.
3: Blue Moon at 8.
1: Oh, God, I hate Blue Moon.
3: Pabst Blue Ribbon at 7. Dale's Pale Ale at 6 from Oscar Blues in Colorado. Believe it or not, Dogfish Head, which I hate, in Delaware is number 5 on the list.
1: All right, that's everywhere in Delaware.
3: Sam Adams is 4, Shinerbach 3.
1: Ew, really?
3: 2 Sierra Nevada Pale Ale, and number 1 is Yingling, according to this list.
1: Wow. Who came up with this list, man?
3: I don't know.
2: That seems like one guy.
3: None of us.
1: That's what I'm thinking. You did
3: none
1: not
3: of us
1: consult
3: did.
1: With
3: yeah.
1: other
3: don't even
1: people.
3: Bother with us. We didn't come up with that crappy list. We were using the Country Crock margarine that we had in a tub. We were cooking all our food to cover all of the leeches to get them off
1: are
3: my legs.
1: Are you the only one with leeches?
3: Yes. Yes. I'm the only one. Mm. So all the kids, after this go down, they are pissed at me. They are pissed because...
1: Did you use the Country Crock?
3: Because that was part of the best thing that really made the dehydrated crappy meals decent.
4: Oh my God.
3: Like buttered noodles.
1: Right.
3: Now it's just noodles. Noodles.
4: You had leeches.
3: Now it's just noodles. They don't care.
1: Right.
3: Like they're just like, this sucks.
4: Damn.
3: You know what I mean? It,
1: Montgomery.
3: No.
2: I'm on the kids' side.
3: What?
2: You hogged all the margarine.
3: For an example, we were catching like freshwater. we were catching a lot of rainbows, a lot of brown trout.
1: Yeah.
3: When you cook them in a pan, the number one thing you need
2: yeah. is butter.
3: Is butter. All right. We got no butter for like 7 more days.
4: Montgomery.
3: Yeah. Well, eventually, we did go past a place in a road where when we were going underneath a bridge that had a country store so we could get more Country Crock butter. So we were eventually able to restock. But that was also the same trip that we went over a waterfall.
1: Right.
3: I mean, that whole thing was just...
1: A death trap.
3: It was a very dangerous undertaking. I mean, there was days where it was fine and calm and not a big deal. But it did thunder shower every afternoon. We did a ton of cliff jumping. We did just a ton of stuff.
1: The lake where another Boy Scout troop died.
3: We got off that lake. I mean, yeah, we're going 70 miles. Once we got off that lake, we were... in a much safer condition, but...
1: Were you? You went over a waterfall.
3: That was the thing that was really freaked out.
1: Yeah. I mean, you went from one to the other.
3: I was in the first canoe.
5: I have a scary situation that occurred when I was 21 years old. A good friend of mine and I were excited to be able to get into bars finally, and we went down to Pioneer Square, and it was the summertime, and my friend had a pickup truck, and we were hanging out at the bar, and... She wanted to stay a little longer, but I was really intoxicated and said I was going to go sit in the car. And so I went and climbed into the back of her pickup truck and laid down and passed out. And before I knew it, it was 4 o'clock in the morning, and I woke up and I was driving down the freeway, and I looked up, and in the front seat were two guys, and I was in a completely different truck than my friend's truck.
3: Oh my God.
1: So what do you do at that point?
3: Where were you going?
1: Tap on the window or what?
6: And I believe you've got a story for the other one, which is number 2, staircases and unsecured steps.
1: Yeah, well, I had carpeted stairs. And then, you want him to stop going down the stairs, let her fall down the goddamn stairs.
6: That's right. It works.
1: 2 minutes, problem solved. And now I'm back to watching TV. I'm just tired of saying, hey, back away from the stair, crawl down, whatever, from just move the child gate. Like, there we go.
6: Wow.
1: Yeah.
2: I see some kids take some wicked headers, too.
6: Oh, sure.
1: I did all the time, man.
2: Yeah, I mean, I had a cousin. He was the same way. And he's fine now. He's a regular adult. He has his own family. But I don't know how to explain it. Like, if there was a table, like a coffee table, he would trip, and his forehead would find it.
6: Kids' heads are hazard magnets, dude.
1: They are.
6: It's wild.
1: They hit their head on everything.
2: Yeah, right. And just little things you would just never think about. Like, yeah. Oh, yeah, I guess if you did trip down those stairs, the table is awfully close.
3: What's the most popular game at a sex convention? What's the most popular game at a sex convention?
2: Twister?
3: Close.
1: I don't know.
3: Poker. Always remember to never throw soy sauce at sad people.
1: Why?
3: Who wants to kick a man when he's down? Kick a man.
1: Yeah, a little brand name.
3: Yeah. I found a bottle of Belgian beer in my kid's room.
1: Oh, yeah.
3: I said, what do you have to say, son? What were Mr. Peanut's last words? What were Mr. Peanut's last words?
1: I have a nut allergy.
3: I'll be back in a jiff.
1: Oh, damn. Got a little gruesome.
3: Mm-hmm. And a man with a cocker spaniel asked me if I wanted to pet it.
4: No, don't you finish that.
3: Yeah.
4: Don't finish that.
3: Why not?
4: No. No.
3: Why?
4: Don't finish that. No.
3: That's not bad at all. A man with a cocker spaniel asked me if I wanted to pet it.

0: Oh. I said spaniel.
1: Damn it, Miles.
0: Sorry.
2: I mean, it was a choice.
0: You know, I've always been around guns. Always been around people who
2: But there's different people that are responsible gun owners. It's a different thing. It's just you're around a bunch of people that hunt, and their guns are available, but you don't F with them.
0: Well, the problem
2: it's
0: was...
2: It's not your tough status. Like, none of these guns were legal when I was in high school. Not one of the guns that I saw when I was in high school in Baltimore were legal firearms. I mean, all these things with the cheap ass, you know, Saturday Night Specials and all this crap that they stole from someone else who stole it from someone else. But no one had a problem breaking them out and just... I mean, that's just how
0: all the trucks, everyone had a rifle or a shotgun, but they were hung in the back of the window. You could see them if you were behind these
3: You'd
0: trucks.
3: Assume it's not loaded.
0: No, but they'd also but you got to remember, they'd also have a spotlight on their truck.
2: Yeah.
0: You know, just in case they're driving down the road.
2: And saw something good.
0: Saw a buck in the middle of the field. Yeah. They'd blow the hell out of it, throw it in the back of the truck, and go home.
2: Correct. So I think I would say, hey, and before you get excited about going 200 miles an hour on this thing, like, listen, we're in the mountains. I don't know if that would have changed whether or not you had gone, but I think you definitely gone with a different mentality.
3: Yeah, I don't know that I would have gone. But granted, who that person was, it makes sense.
2: To be fair,
3: they didn't say anything. But the idea of being up there in the mountains and so far away from her—I mean, if that sled had gone off that mountainside, I mean,
2: you're dead.
3: Because it almost fell off another time. But even if it gone off without me, I don't know how I would have got back.
2: Yeah, well, it's what I mean. You need to, like, it's one thing if I say, Ted, I know you like the water, man. Me and a couple of buddies going swimming at the river. You go, cool. And then when we get there, you say, is this the Amazon with piranhas in? Oh, yeah. Forgot to mention that part. Right.
0: You don't.
2: Assume what people will assume and then let them know if it's different. Right?
3: Correct.
2: We're going to the mountains. Much different.
3: I mean, I would almost say at this point, like with golf, not dangerous, but I haven't played 18 holes in a long time.
2: Right.
3: So if somebody invited me out and then they're like, oh, hey, by the way, we're playing this course, which is like a PGA course.
2: Pebble Beach or something.
3: It's like, come on, man. I'm never going to make it off this course now. I'm going to be out here all day.
4: And now, the men's room legacy continues. Unfortunately, what you're about to hear is real. The members of this radio program are simply not that bright, or what some people would call educated. They are merely stupid. They're not trying to offend anyone on purpose. And all have played doctors on TV. You have been warned and are cordially invited to join the party. This

0: the trippers, the grasshoppers, the hip ones, all gathered in secrecy and flying high as a kite.
1: This is the Men's Room with Miles and Thrill. 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
2: And away we go. Welcome to the 21st Amendment season, episode number 4,603. Along with Steve the Thrill Hill, the Ted Smith, and Mike Hawk.
3: Montgomery!
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4: Yay.
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2: All right, here we go. New Jersey mom is arrested after faking her son's disappearance. Yay. Meanwhile, a man is arrested for going to a train station and pulling down his pants. Washington climbers get attacked by a hive of bees. To beat a DUI, one woman drinks where another woman pees. And today's rescued animal is a pack of dogs in a storm drain. That is all coming on today's very special episode of The Men's Room.
1: And now, here's the question.
4: Hola, bitches. Good day to you and yours. All right, 9 times out of 10, when someone says, welcome to the club, it's not an official induction into an organization. Now, typically, when someone says, welcome to the club, something fairly crappy has happened. Or you got potentially bad news. For example, you might need to join Alcoholics Anonymous, but it's a humbling club to be a part of. And probably not one that you're proud to be a part of. Or maybe you are. In Japan, there have been over 400 bear attacks in the last 20 months. That's led to the creation of several bear attack survivor clubs. And let's face it, nobody wants to be in that club unless they are attacked by a bear. But nobody wants to be attacked by a bear. And then there's a man named Ron Bath. Now, years ago, he had to eject from his fighter jet. He broke his back and his neck on impact. Now, he survived, and he inadvertently joined what's simply known as the club, which, believe it or not, they verify ejectees, and they receive an official patch, pin, and certificate. It is an actual club within the Navy that most pilots would prefer not to join. But it exists. Now, not all clubs are negative, of course. There's the Mile High Club, which I think a lot of us would like to join. There's swingers clubs, Jeep owners, when they get their little duck, you know you've officially made it. Marathon runners want to put their sticker in the back window. There's all kinds of clubs and associations for pretty much every experience that you can have. Everything from surviving a shark attack to joining Costco. Yeah, we got more on that coming up. There's some weird ass going down to Costco. But today's question is simply that. Look, man, maybe you ended up being an amputee. Guess what? You joined an amputee club. Not something you wanted to do, but that's how life works. So today's question, brought to you by our friends at Advanced Hair Restoration, is, for better or worse, what club or group have you been a part of?
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1: Hello, Bichols. Away we go. Welcome to the 21st Amendment season, episode number 4603. What a large and in charge program we have for you today. Guaranteed future repeat. 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Taryn and Steve coming in to sit and spin. And today from Entertainment Weekly, they put out a list of the 10 best movie themes of all times.
2: But we're not doing that.
1: No. Guess what number one was?
3: Best movie themes?
2: Now, are these instrumental or like hit songs?
1: The number one is actually a song.
2: All right. Oh, no. Is it like What's Your Face from Titanic? My Heart Will Go On. I think that should be one of the worst, but I know people love it.
1: That's number seven.
2: God, that song's terrible. Number one.
1: You love this song.
2: So I know you're lying. So it's a song I hate.
3: Wind Beneath My Wings?
2: Oh, God.
1: What is that from?
2: Was that in a movie? It's Bette Midler. I don't play that crap. I don't know.
4: Look at all the beaches.
2: What decade did this movie come out?
1: This movie came out in 2013.
3: It's from Frozen.
1: It's Let It Go.
2: Oh, God.
1: That's the number one of all time.
2: Yeah, my favorite ever.
1: The best.
2: Really?
1: Saturday Night Fever, Stayin' Alive. Bee Gees was number
2: two. Great song.
1: Yeah. Rainbow Connection, Kermit the Frog from the Muppet Movie. Number three.
2: I cut him slack, but it wasn't a great song. Come on, Kermit.
1: But these are the worst. So these are the worst movie theme songs of all time.
2: If the best is Let It Go, then the worst can't be much worse than that.
1: Yeah. The best are what you think they are. What do we got here? Gonna Fly Now, Bill Conti from Rocky.
2: Mm-hmm. Conti, that is his name, yes.
1: Yep. Shaft, Isaac Hayes.
2: Oh, man, that's number one right there.
1: I Will Always Love You from The Bodyguard.
2: Good enough.
1: Somewhere Over the Rainbow. There's one.
2: Is that a good song? I know it's classic. Is it a good song?
1: Yeah.
2: Really?
1: I believe so, yeah. I mean, it's iconic. I've Had the Time of My Life, Bill Medley, Jennifer Warnes. I think Jennifer Warnes is from Seattle.
2: Really?
1: I believe so, yeah.
2: All right.
1: The Way We Were, Fame from Irene Cara.
2: Name another song from Irene Cara.
1: That's it. Lose Yourself from Eminem. It's a good list.
2: And then we
1: get
2: all right,
1: those are good ones. Then we get to the ones we're going to play today,
2: which
1: are horrible.
2: Yeah.
1: So I'm going to do that coming up. Sit and Spin on the way at 4:30 on the program. Now, today, we're going to talk about clubs, groups, all those things. Whether you mean to be a part of the group, whether you don't mean to be a part of the group. We know damn well that if you have a disease or some type of ailment, and you say what it is and no one knows what it is, you are in a club because you have it.
2: That's why I feel every time I see like the St. Jude's commercials for children.
1: Correct.
2: Right? It's depressing commercials, all the stuff. I'm like, and not so much the kids, but all of the parents in those commercials. I'm like, you're part of that club. It's not a club you want to be a part of.
1: No.
2: It's one you actively want to avoid, but you're part of it.
1: Yeah. I mean, when my daughter was born, she was born with tracheoesophageal fistula. All right.
2: Why don't I gotta add that last part?
1: That's it's TEF. It's one in every 5 to 10,000 kids.
2: All right.
1: Okay, so she hit that lottery, which means she was born without an esophagus.
2: Yeah.
1: And she was also born with a hole in her heart. So all these things, I became a part of the Children's National in DC parent club, where you basically live in this little room, you know what I mean, while your kids are going through all this for months.
2: And how many other parents did you meet? Right. And
1: ones. We all had different situations going on, but we were in this club. And then I had a couple of buddies, including one of the surgeons that operated on my daughter, who was also in the smokers club.
2: Definitely a club.
1: That's when my daughter got her heart surgery. I was outside, and I was not aware that the surgery was going to be done because it was like a service call. Yeah, I mean, it could be 3 hours, could be 6 hours.
2: Right, right.
1: So I didn't know. So I'm outside in the parking lot, and I'm smoking a cigarette, and I had met the surgeon before, but he had his face mask on and all that crap.
2: Yeah, of course.
1: I didn't really see him. So when he comes down, he doesn't have his smock hat on. He doesn't have the thing on. And he's like, hey, man. I was like, hey, how are you? He's like, it's coming down, man. I'm going to join your first smoke. I'm going to tell you about your daughter's surgery. And I'm like, you did the surgery?
2: Right.
1: Guy's smoking? And he's like, yeah, exactly.
2: Stresses me out, man.
1: His name was Dr. Love.
2: Are you for real?
1: Dr. Love.
2: They call me Dr. Love.
1: But I'm like, Dr. Love's out here smoking a cigarette. He told me everything went fine and all that stuff.
2: I just pictured Gene Simmons standing there.
1: Exactly. It was,
2: I'm Dr. Love.
1: But you're in a club, man. If you, whether you want to be or not, sometimes like Mike, you're an Eagle Scout.
5: Correct.
1: You joined the Boy Scouts of America, as did I. Started out as a young Cub Scout. And then I made my way up to Weeblow.
5: Yep.
1: And then from there, I became a Boy Scout.
5: Yeah.
1: Up until the point where I was 17 years old. But so my entire life growing up, I was a part of the Boy Scout community.
2: Mm-hmm.
1: Whether that was going to camps, whether that was working at camps, whether that was going to jamborees and all that crap, that was all a part of my youth. If you're on a sports team.
2: Definitely part of a club.
1: You are in a club. You're in a group of people. But we start with this one. Sometimes you don't know all the clubs that you are not a part of because you're not in them.
2: This one is weird. I did not know this was the thing, but and I guess this guy didn't either.
1: Right. Well, okay, you're in the skydiving club.
2: I am.
1: You're one of the people who jumped out of a plane.
2: But there's a difference between... So there's two different clubs in the skydiving club as far as I have
1: free jump and discovered. What, tandem?
2: Free jump and tandem. So the people that have free jumped, that are not normal skydivers, they're like, oh, you're part of the tandem club. I'm like, look, we both fly out of a plane. They're like, right, but I'm kind of on the lesser end of things because I did a tandem. And any guy that has gone tandem... You know how close you are to the guy. That's a whole nother club. In fact, when I'm basically sitting on this guy's lap, before we jump out of the plane, all right, our legs are dangling out of the plane, and you clip in, and they make that the last thing you do. When you clip in, I mean, it is testicles on butt cheeks close. And he just whispers in my ear right before we jump, we don't talk about this part. And then we're out of the plane. That's seriously what he said. And I'm like, okay.
3: I guess kind of funny.
2: It was very funny. And then seriously, we were out of the plane, but I'm like... I get it because I was uncomfortable sitting there. I will say when I was in my freshman year of high school, we had one white kid in the class, okay? And we had a substitute teacher named Mr. Barlow. Now, Mr. Barlow, he was a brother that may have been an amateur boxer back in the day. We don't know. Everyone liked this guy, but he was tough. He was hood. He's off the street. So there's a kid named Lamont just kind of cutting up in class, and Mr. Barlow just had it, right? Just snaps. Lamont, sit the F down. And shut the F up, N-bomb. Right? So the white dude, he just chuckles. He's like, ha. Mr. Barlow looked at him and said, today, you an N-bomb too. And so Lamont looks at Rich, the white kid, and goes, welcome to the club. And I thought, there it is. You're an honorary N-bomb because Mr. Barlow ain't having it.
1: I had that at 7-Eleven.
2: Oh, that's right. Guy walked in, looks at Miles right now. What's up, Ben?
1: I was like, hi, how are you? It's very nice to meet you.
3: Is this my time to try the handshake?
2: Hey, Don't say it, man.
3: Good day, fellow N-bomb.
1: I was a...
2: Mike Dana was let you slide. Like, that was so stupid. I'm not going
1: to
2: hit him.
1: I went to 10 years...
2: Good day, N-bomb.
1: Went about 10 years taking public transportation. My wife had a car. She worked kind of far away, so she needed a car, obviously, to travel. So 10 years, and then at one point in time, I'm like, you know what, man? I just need a little bit of freedom. I had one of those bus days where I'm just like, you know what, man? I got to figure out a way to get around. So I bought a scooter. And Ted, I believe you already had a scooter before me.
3: Yeah.
1: I think you had one first. And Ted, you were a part of an actual scooter club.
3: I'm an honorary member.
1: That's right.
2: But an actual club. Yeah.
3: Right. Soldiers of Destiny.
1: What I did not know was I had just joined a club. And I had no idea, you know, that every single scooter who passes you by is going to give you a little love. They're going to throw down the peace sign.
2: Are they throwing out the motorcycle too?
1: No. Yeah. Well, yeah. But
2: there's got to be a difference in how they do it.
1: The motorcyclists don't do it.
2: Yeah, so they're not giving it to a scooter.
3: Okay, they don't. Yeah, not to the scooters generally.
1: Right. So what I did, like I saw a lot of this, because my bike at the time.
2: So you're like the tandem skydiver.
1: My bike at the time kind of looked like a motorcycle from the front, right?
2: For a second.
1: Okay, so you could see like the motorcycles getting ready to put the dab down. Now, all of a sudden, just
2: they pull
1: that thing up once they realize, that's not my guy. But the scooter drivers, man, the scooter riders, they all acknowledge each other.
3: Yeah.
1: I mean, there's no way you can get on a scooter and not know after a week
2: that you're part of the club.
1: That you need to acknowledge every other scooter that passes you on the road. And even if you pull up beside somebody, like, okay, let's just say there's a scooter like in a red light, right? You don't get behind them. You pull up beside him, give him a little dap, man, give him a little love. You're both like, you know.
2: Is that the scooter way?
1: Yeah.
2: Huh.
3: It's very friendly.
2: I believe that. I would not have known. And like, how long did it take you to figure out to pull up beside the other scooter? Did someone do it to you?
1: Two people did it to me, and I was like, this must be a thing.
2: Okay.
1: Yeah, yeah. I was like, okay, I am in this club.
3: And you could go to, like, events, because you're still on two wheels.
2: But what's the, like, you're not riding a Sturgis, man, and breaking out your scooter.
3: No, but, like, what's it like every third Thursday in like Ballard or whatever, they would have like Backfire. So there's all kind of different things.
2: You just can't
3: show up in a car. I mean, you can park around the corner.
2: You need two wheels.
1: You still get a look. Like I remember at one point in time, I was pulling into Slim's Last Chance. It was an afternoon show, something like that.
2: On your scooter.
1: Yeah, pulled in on a scooter.
3: See, that's going to be tougher.
1: There's a line of victories and Indians and Harley Davidsons and all these big ass bikes. And I back in, you know what I mean? Put the kickstand down, man, I'm leaning the right way. I got it all, and this guy just looks at me and shakes his head. All leathered out. You know, I'm like, is that cool? He's like, you be you, man.
2: Like, that means no.
1: Exactly.
2: You be you.
1: You know, if I push this thing, it's going to knock them all over like dominoes.
2: That would have been a bad one.
3: Yeah.
2: Trying to escape on your scooter.
1: But this is
3: I've definitely backed mine in with a couple of scooter drivers to like Jules or 9 Pound Hammer.
2: Yeah.
3: And say that you had a couple of looks. Just say,
2: what's up?
1: What's up, dog?
3: Not in a cage, right, dude? Two wheels. Right? It's like a summer day. You're like sleeveless. Like, you're right. They're probably like, look at these jackets.
1: I know. You're not a part of that club.
2: Right.
1: No, you're definitely not a part. But the scooter people, they stick together. Now, Ron Bass' initiation into one of aviation's strangest clubs began with a bird strike at nearly 700 miles an hour over Nevada, ended with him rocketing through his Phantom's canopy, breaking his back and neck on impact.
2: Jesus.
1: As Marcus Weisgerber reports in the Wall Street Journal, that 1980s ejection made Bath one of the 7,800-plus people whose lives have been saved by Martin Baker ejection seats. And he's eligible for membership in the company's quietly famous Thai Club. Since 1957, verified ejectees have been assigned a number and sent a navy silk tie patterned with tiny red triangles, plus a certificate, patch, and pin. Probably much like the guy that they had to pull out of Iran when his plane got shot down.
2: Yeah.
1: And they had to go get him, and he climbed up a mountain to avoid capture. Right. But he ejected, and
2: so he will get the patch and the tie.
1: And the pin. I don't know if he's got it yet.
2: Yay me.
1: But it's in the mail. Now, more than 250 members have been ejected twice.
2: Jeez.
1: One has been ejected an incredible four times.
2: Are you a bad pilot at that point, or is this all combat?
3: Yeah, are they giving them bad planes?
2: You've ejected four times?
1: Yep.
2: I mean, come on.
1: It says, Weisgerber reports, in addition to the tie, members may receive a special Bremont watch engraved with their ejection number and date. It comes at a steep price, though fellow pilots often chip in to cover the cost. Now, rival seat maker Collins Aerospace runs its own Grasshopper Club.
2: Oh, well.
1: Offering plaques, pins, patches, and coins for survivors, including Air Force pilots shot down over Iran this year. Oh, I see. So he's a Grasshopper Clubber.
2: Okay.
1: For the full story of these... Yeah, exactly.
2: So you don't want to be in that club, but should you survive your ejection, you are automatically part of that club.
1: Don't you think that posthumously the family should get part of that? Because you did eject.
2: I think so. I mean, look.
3: But the club is...
2: The club is for survivors. That correct. Is understood. But as my brother explained it to me, it's when you eject out of these planes, it's something like 500 to 600 miles an hour. This thing shoots you up, right? And we've all traveled that fast if you've been in a plane. But as my brother said, you don't start at 500 miles an hour. So when these guys hit eject, I mean, you're already moving 500 miles an hour. Then you got to survive the landing and everything else that goes along with it. So I do think posthumously the family should get something. Like, look, he tried.
1: Mm-hmm.
2: Right? He tried. How he landed, I don't know. But, you know, if he got out of the plane, he got out of the plane.
1: Yep.
3: I just think there's something different for that.
2: Yeah, I mean,
3: this
2: I know
3: club,
2: what you mean.
3: Again, this isn't a club you want to be in.
2: No,
3: it's just
2: no.
3: Like, hey.
2: But like I said, in Japan, they have, it's kind of the same thing. They have, so in Japan, the last couple of years, bear attacks have just gone through the roof, right? So there's been like 400 bear attacks, 13 fatalities in the last year and a half or something. So now they have these bear survivor groups. So kind of like the ejection thing, like, if you have to be attacked by a bear, I'm glad that I'm in the survivors group.
1: Sure.
2: As opposed to dead, but in a perfect world, I don't want to join your group. Like, I don't want to have to eject from a plane. I do not want to be attacked by a bear. But if I have to do either of these, cool, I've survived. I don't know. I want to join the club.
1: Right. Yeah. Now, there's also geographical clubs. I want to say the three states in my mind that are the most boastful about their upbringing.
2: I can guess one.
1: New Jersey would be one.
2: Yes.
1: Yeah. Texas would be two.
2: Yeah.
1: California would be head and shoulders number one. But
2: you
1: I
2: think?
1: Yes. Everyone from California tells you they are from California within the first two sentences.
3: They mention
2: they're
3: it,
2: not
3: but
2: always proud.
1: Look, correct. There's millions of
2: them. Because everyone from Maryland, everyone from Maryland will tell you how happy they are to be, much like New Jersey and Texas. I feel like Maryland ranks up there with, not only am I from here, but I'm going to tell you why that makes me awesome.
1: If I meet somebody from West Virginia.
3: The other thing you got to keep in with Maryland, though, is it's very county specific.
2: It is.
1: Yeah.
3: Right? Like I'll meet people and they're like, oh, I'm from outside D.C. too. And I'll be like, where? Then they'll say where, and I'll go, oh, I'm from P.G. County.
1: Yeah, like, no, I'm not like, from Virginia.
2: But it's, a different conversation, I think. I think it's like when you travel overseas, all right? And I don't know, you're in Moscow, Russia, you're rocking a Seahawks jersey. Someone rolls up in a Cardinals jersey. And that moment, you guys are friends because we both like the NFL.
3: Yeah.
2: And I feel like Maryland's like that. Then if you're in the States and you bring up football and they say they're a Cardinals fan, you're like, F you, because I'm a Hawks fan, right?
3: Yeah.
2: So I think it's all proximity.
1: West Virginians, we are in a club based on the fact that we're the worst at everything. So there's this brotherhood of us just like knowing that any list
2: you're always the underdog.
1: We're always going to be last.
2: It's
1: us in Mississippi.
2: I was going to say,
1: it's going to be a battle.
2: When you're 49th and 50th, with anything that it measures quality of life or something positive,
1: it's never positive.
2: Do you almost want to be 50th?
1: I mean, you just want to keep the
2: streak. At least Mississippi can say, like, and it's interchangeable, right? It depends on the year, but I would feel better saying, I'm Mr. Irrelevant. I am the worst of all of the states all the time, as opposed to 49th. Nobody cares if you're 49th.
1: Like, but in the wild, outside of West Virginia, all right?
2: Yeah.
1: Where it's not like, you know, proximity wise, like DC, which is pretty close. But if you meet a West Virginian, all right, you don't shake hands. You don't give like the bro hug in on the
2: show. You got straight up hug.
1: You bring it in.
2: Yeah.
1: You bring it in, man. Like, oh, man, get out of here. Because there's like a million people there.
2: Oh, yeah.
1: So that's it. So like when you're, you know, we're people from Boston, they freaking hate each other. They can live one borough away, one little town away. What high school did you go to? F you. The whole deal when they're living at home. They're on vacation. They're best friends.
2: Yeah. That's what we're saying. It's weird.
1: It's just weird how dynamics work like that.
2: Because even though we probably hate each other in proximity, we understand each other when we're not there.
1: Correct.
2: I don't have to explain to you why I have this point of view. And that's a very Boston and New Jersey thing. I will say, as a black dude, when you travel out of this country, not a lot of black international travelers from the U.S. I don't know what it is. But last time I was in Mexico, there's three brothers across the street. I have no idea who they are. We're going in opposite directions. But we stopped on both sides of the street. Looked at each other, pointed, right?
1: And look, black people.
2: Yeah, I mean, it's like the black person club if you travel outside of the U.S. So it doesn't matter. Germany, I saw one black dude. And it's, again, it's you acknowledge it. And all you're saying is, I see you black. That's it.
1: Yeah.
2: There's no conversation. Well,
1: when we walk around and somebody black walks by, they don't acknowledge me.
2: They never acknowledge
1: you. They just look at you.
2: They'll look at me. Yeah, it's a head nod, man.
1: Exactly.
2: Stay black. That's it.
1: Like I can change.
2: Yeah.
1: Stay black.
2: Yeah, stay black. I mean, it's true, man. It doesn't matter where
3: you don't get that mouse.
1: No, sure don't.
2: You got a little bit of 7-Eleven.
1: Yeah.
2: Starting to make you honorary.
3: I still think that guy in Wolf Rauhausen thinks you play for the Ravens.
2: I think he did too, in spite of everything I told him, dude.
1: There were no black people in Germany.
2: It's Germany. Yeah, that's what I'm saying. I saw a black dude, and we're both just like, boy.
3: I mean, when we were in Munich.
1: He was playing for the Buccaneers.
3: At least in Munich, we saw a couple more. But that town where we were.
1: Oh, my God.
2: Come on.
3: That was a village. I shouldn't even call it a town.
2: Yes, it was a village.
3: Right, but yeah. I will, yeah. I mean, it's funny. Like, but on the opposite, though, like, wearing all my Arsenal stuff, like, one day, like, in Ireland, like, the one guy I met, like, he was shocked. He just thought I was going to be British. And he's like, oh, you're American.
2: Yeah.
3: Even better. Let's chat.
2: So he liked you more, right?
3: Yeah. And then one night when Arsenal was playing, we were out. And that jersey, that one is just very specific. And, like, that, my buddy was just like, why do they keep talking to you? I was like, they all think I'm British. they keep coming over
1: in
3: and
1: the
3: chatting.
1: Arsenal club.
3: Yeah. And then when Country Roads came on and I knew every lyric, then, like, three Americans came over and they're like, you're American, right?
2: There's a giveaway.
1: Everybody in Germany knows it, too.
2: Oh, yeah.
1: So our question today, for better or for worse, what club or group have you been a part of? 206-803-ROCK.
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1: Jeff Stitt. Share the aisles of Costco as well. For their 18 years of marriage, they never go alone into Costco. Stitt pushes and unloads the heavy cart while Bayless guides away with their list, checking off household staples like bottled water, sugar, and toilet paper. Sort of like a date night, but it's in the afternoon date with a purpose. That's why we go to Costco. Okay. They say, on the service, Costco is a popular spot for Americans to stretch their grocery dollar, but it also feeds a deeply human need. As physical community spaces disappear,
2: free shrimp,
1: and social bonds fray, the warehouse giant has now emerged as an unexpected anchor for connection. Believe it or not. They say, take a San Jose, California mother of four, Alyssa Munoz. She swaps the local park for a different kind of playground on Sunday morning. She meets up with other parents at Costco to push side-by-side carts, one for the kids, one for the groceries, and then they do a play date at the food court. They get samples, lunch, ice cream, we get our groceries, it is done.
2: I'm sure the other people there love your kids using the food court as a playground.
1: Yeah, well, they say socializing is a very overlooked but also important reason why people shop at Costco. They say, well, obviously the primary purpose is to place to stock up on products. It has also become something of a social destination. They say for decades, a cultural ideal was like a Cheers neighborhood bar, where everybody knows your name. Today, that coveted third place is just as likely to be a climbing gym, yoga studio, independent bookstore, pickleball courts, and Costco warehouses.
2: Costco. Who would have thunk it, man?
1: Yeah. It's not the first commercial space to function as a town square. They say, from an author who wrote a book, Finding Your Third Place, which is basically about finding your club, finding your clique, finding your niche. According to Consumer Analytics, roughly 72.3 million households shop at Costco every year. Even more striking, over a quarter of all U.S. households are dedicated regulars, visiting at least 12 times a year. How many times do you go a year, would you say?
3: Probably 15, like once a month, and then I sprinkle in a couple, like...
2: Holiday, summer's coming up.
3: Yeah. Or you're throwing a party, just want to grab some stuff.
2: All right.
1: So they say, on average, a Costco shopper makes 31 trips annually, spending about $99 per visit for a total of about $3,000 a year. They say that comfortably eclipses the competitor, Sam's Club and BJ's. Once inside the warehouse, shoppers tend to linger more in Costco, enticed by a potent cocktail of comforting routine, retail adrenaline, and cheap eats. To give you an idea, they estimate that members made 144 million trips for food court fare last year alone.
2: Damn.
1: Effectively, putting Costco on the same scale as In-N-Out and Zaxby's.
2: Jesus.
1: As far as people just eating
2: just
1: food,
2: the food
1: in the food court. So.
2: Hey, good for them, man.
3: I mean, I thought about it last night.
2: Is it how much is in their food court? Is it full? I don't go much. I haven't been in probably 18 years, but I mean, is it a full-on food court?
3: Oh, no. There's only like five items, but they're very specific.
2: Okay.
3: You get like the $1.50 hot dog.
2: Of course.
3: They have the pizza.
2: Oh, right, right, yeah.
3: Chicken bake. And then...
1: Chicken bake meaning what? Strips?
3: No. So they now they have chicken strips, but that's new.
1: Okay.
3: All right. The chicken bake is like... I don't know. It's almost like a better Hot Pocket. It's like that long. It's got like chicken and...
2: Jeez,
3: stuff inside of it. Yeah, they're super good. But you can only get them at Costco.
2: Okay? All right.
3: And then they usually have like a sandwich or two. They rotate that on and off, but it's very specific. And then, yeah, they have like ice cream, a couple other things.
1: But you talk about Costco a lot.
3: Yeah.
1: So it seems like, I mean, it is a club, technically. I mean, you're paying to be you're paying to be a member every year.
3: Correct.
1: Do you feel like you're part of the Costco club?
3: I love flexing it.
1: Okay.
3: I love talking to people. I mean, the rotisserie chicken's delicious.
2: Yeah, my wife and I get almost like dirty, begrudging looks from people. All the other parents, all right, because we see the parents everywhere we go. And you guys, members of Costco, we're like, we haven't renewed it. Might be, might not, but we don't go. Oh my God, why don't you go? So look, I don't want to store that much stuff in the house. But the deals that you can get, like Costco's gotten weird with people. I'm like, look, I know that you like to go, and I'm okay with that. Is it okay with you that I don't go to Costco? And the resounding answer is no.
3: It's just shocking. Because you have two children.
2: Here we go. I know.
3: I'm not trying to make it worse.
2: No, this is always the conversation.
1: But doesn't your wife go in the morning? Doesn't she go like?

0: Like at 8 o'clock.
1: She,
0: in the morning,
1: so. I mean, she goes to the what's the, is it QFC by us? Safeway QFC, right?
0: That's yeah, I mean, they're equal distance.
1: All right, so but she does it early. Basically, she gets out of bed and goes to the grocery store. So if I get up at 7:30, she will have gone, gotten back, put everything away. That's how she operates. If I have to go, it's probably a weekend, and I'm pissy because I hate being there.
0: Yeah,
1: but that's she gets in and out. But that said, because of the people that work different shifts, she does know probably 50% of the people that work there now.
0: Yeah,
1: like we both know, guy with the curly mustache. Right?
0: Yeah,
1: like the
0: I haven't seen him in a minute.
1: I haven't seen him in a while, but like, there's all these people you get to know.
0: I got two different produce guys.
1: Okay.
0: I chat to him every time. One guy left. He's working on his own business. He's back now. He's working 3 days a week.
1: See, good you day. Know that because you engaged him in conversation, man.
0: Yes. That's all. I was like, good to see you back, man. And then there's the guy that works the checkout counter. We like boxing. We chat. God damn it. Yeah.
1: That's you.
2: You can't go anywhere with Ted and just leave.
1: No, that's not going
2: to
1: happen.
2: I mean, it's at least 15-minute exit.
1: Yeah.
2: Every time.
1: Well, no, I'm talking to this guy about whatever.
2: You have to start the process 15 minutes before you actually want to leave wherever you are. It's a thing.
1: I'm talking to my man about cauliflower. Like, okay. Just, right. You have that ability. I'm like, okay.
2: Yep,
1: cauliflower talk. Cool.
2: Okay. Yeah. We're talking about clubs you're in, groups. Eskimo Brothers. You are in a small group of people that have all been with the same person.
0: Sometimes it's bigger
2: sometimes,
0: than
2: we mentioned that.
1: Depending who it is.
2: Right.
1: Some of that could be a convention. Other times it's limited.
2: Right. But do women consider that an Eskimo brother too? Like, in other words, if they've been
1: like an Eskimo sister? Maybe?
2: Yeah. Is that something that actually exists, or is that just a guy thing?
1: It's got to exist. I mean,
2: I just don't. Most women don't talk to me about their sexual partner, so I don't.
1: But
2: really
1: I would think they talk to each other. So they're like, oh, we both slept with Fred. I don't know if.
2: But is there a term for it?
1: I don't know. If there's not, we need to come up with one.
2: Is it Eskimo sisters?
1: I don't know. Let's keep thinking on that.
2: Okay. I'm just
1: want to
0: I don't know. And generally, like every time it's happened to me, it's been very like nice.
2: Yeah, me too.
1: You just almost like, got a dap.
0: Like, I've never been a part of it where, and it's only happened a couple times where somebody's been like, oh, yeah, she sucked. Generally, it's just like, yeah, I don't know, didn't work out with us. Like, cool.
2: So what?
0: Whatever. Like, so it's like, I wonder if it's different within the women, like when they talk. Is it like comparing notes? Whereas I feel like for guys, it's more like, oh, no kidding. Huh, all right. Before or after me?
1: I don't know. Right.
2: Did I taste?
0: I mean, that's the only real question.
1: That's all you really want to know.
2: Who won the race?
1: Yeah.
2: I got it when it was good.
1: Yeah.
0: How's the dog?
1: Oh, damn. She still got that dog?
2: Yeah. Right. Speaking of sex and clubs, never again, I muttered, plopping myself down on my airplane seat. My partner, Seb, sat down next to me and sighed, yeah, not going through that again. He sounded sad, and rightly so. We just found out, in their experience, the Mile High Club, coined as a club of people who have had sex when planes are in flight, was a scam. 30 minutes into our flight back to London from romantic Florence, we attempted to have sex in the airplane bathroom. But it was the most chaotic, annoying, and disgusting experience that I personally ever had.
1: A public toilet and a flying tube, huh?
2: So gross, in fact, that it temporarily put me off sex. Despite what films and TV had told me, that day I was unable to believe a single person had enjoyed sex in an airplane bathroom.
1: She sounds fun.
2: Seb had booked us for a week in Florence for our one-year anniversary. It was a beautiful trip. We ate gorgeous food, shopped for wine, walked endlessly through the city. In the evenings, we'd dress up, go to a bar, then come home and have passionate sex every night without fail. We'd always love going to different countries, having sex there. Previously, we'd spend every night covered in sweat in Athens. When we first met, we did a weekend of not leaving the bed in Madrid and not even seeing the city. This time, as we got on our flight returning to British land, we felt like we needed one more lay before we were too far over Italian soil. So sitting in the back of the plane, we came up with a plan. We would go have a quickie in the toilet next to us and come back like nothing happened. This excited me. Little do I know what was to come. I told Seb I'd go first, as I was in the aisle, check the bathrooms. Since we were sitting so close, Seb could check to see when and I went into one, and then could join me. So I got up, went into the empty toilet, shut the door. At first I was smiling, buzzing. I could not wait to have sex on a plane. While flying, I was about to have sex while being suspended in the air by a force I could never understand. But the excitement fizzled away when I looked around me. There was a faint smell of ass in the toilet. Of course there was. This is where people make their poop. The floor was also wet, which made me wonder how many people missed the seat during turbulence. The sink was filthy. A wet tissue was sitting scrunched up next to the tap. I almost immediately then heard Seb's knock. But since my smile had faded to a frown, I was having second thoughts. I considered shooing Seb away, but realized that may call for more attention.

0: than we wanted, so I let him in. I watched his face go from happy to confused. He sniffed and then looked on the floor and then the sink. Now, despite our surroundings, I giggled at how similar our reactions were and went in for a kiss. First, he pushed me away with a slight disgust in his face, but then he pulled me in. It's going down. I was going to have sex in this disgusting bathroom in an airplane. I had no idea why I was doing it, but I was doing it. I pushed him slowly against the door so as not to alert too many people of our little tryst. Seb started to try and remove my underwear. I'm wearing a skirt, so that should make things easier. But I didn't want my underwear touching the revolting floor, and so I basically did a jumping jack in an attempt to stop my underwear from falling. In the process, I headbutted Zeb, who then headbutted the door. While grimacing from the pain, we froze, waiting to see if anyone heard, but nothing happened. Now, despite what had just happened, Zeb continued by lifting me up. At first, I thought he was going to put me on the sink until I started to whisper a protest, so he moved me toward the toilet seat. That's where my protest became louder, and in a panic, my underwear fell on the wet floor, and I dropped my foot into the basin.
1: Oh!
0: I was wearing sandals, and my big toe touched the metal. No! I screamed. I didn't care if anyone heard me at this point. From then on, I was wondering if my foot had poop on it. That's all I could think about. Seb slowly put me back down on the ground. I gathered my underwear after we were done and stormed out of the toilet. Luckily, there was no one waiting, and I just went back to my seat. The rest of the flight was finished pretty much in silence. As soon as I got to the airport, I washed my foot in the sink in the airport before going home. Luckily, Seb and I never spoke or thought of that horrible situation again, and our relationship eventually continued as normal. But the Mile High Club is not what you think it is. It's cramped, disgusting, smelly, and wet. I do not recommend trying it.
2: And you're also doing it in a bathroom.
0: No matter how horny you are, it's something I'll never, ever attempt again.
1: Who thought... sorry.
2: You understand the situation.
1: After about the first hour of people being allowed to use that bathroom, like, I've never been in an airport or a... Like, they're always kind of messy.
2: Look,
1: you got dudes standing up in a moving thing trying to pee.
2: With turbulence.
1: Right.
2: It's a public toilet on a plane. I don't know what you expected, but, like, good enough.
1: Mm-hmm. Yeah.
2: I mean, I'd fight through it, man. Like, I had to do this.
0: Someone on the YouTube channel says, yes, Eskimo sister is a thing, according to Ryan.
2: Okay.
0: Who must know that? Okay.
2: All right.
0: Our question, for better or for worse, what club or group have you been a part of? 206-803-ROCK.
2: Hello, Brock. Welcome to the men's room.
3: Hola, bitches.
2: Hola.
3: All right, I'm going to start this off with two things because this is going to be hard. If I bail at the end, you'll understand and you already know. But as far as the Eskimo brother that you guys were just talking about, there's two parts of that Eskimo brother. There's the part where they, you know, you just hook up with a girl and you meet a dude that you guys both slept with, or there's your buddy that sleeps with your girlfriend, and that makes you an Eskimo brother. So...
2: No, I don't know if you call them that, though.
0: Yeah, like, look,
2: I
0: mean,
1: anybody, that's different.
0: Yeah, anybody else that sleeps with your someone you've slept with, you're an Eskimo brother.
2: Sure.
0: No matter what the situation is.
3: I know, they're still my buddies, but I've always been on the front end of that, and it's all whatever it is.
1: Well, if your buddy sleeps with your current girlfriend, like...
0: That's different.
1: That's right, like, right. I guess technically you're Eskimo, but you're not going to be happy about
2: it. You're not going to call him. You're going to have a lot of names for him, but I get the feeling Eskimo brother isn't one of them.
1: Right.
3: Mm-hmm. Yeah, no, it's, yeah. Well, that's where you grow up with buddies for 20-something years. So I'm going to set my scene right now. I'm looking out over the sound. I see Mount Baker and Woodby Island. And I'm having a men's room IPA, and I'm feeding Bandit some fish. So my club is being a pet owner, and I've been a dog owner my whole life as a child, and then at 18 getting my first dog. And since then, I've had, you know, four as an adult. And for 9 years, I've had this rescue dog. Bandit, he's ended up being my favorite dog of all my dogs. And tomorrow, the other part of being a pet owner is he's being put to sleep tomorrow. So.
2: Yeah, that's a rough club, man, to be a part of. Yep. But.
3: It's the hardest thing. Seriously, it's like, you know, you have to do it, and you don't want to keep going because for you, at some point, you just got to, you know, do it for them. So.
2: Yep. Well, that's it. Hopefully, that's it. If that's the reasoning for doing it, I would just assume it's that. Look, if you want a pet that's going to outlive you, then get a tortoise or get a parrot, right? I mean, that's the thing about getting a pet. You know, at the moment you get it, like, there's going to be a sad day in the future. It's inevitable. Or I died prematurely. So no offense, hopefully the dog goes before me. But, like, you knew that getting into it, man. It's part of it. It sucks. And at least you get to put it down. You know, other people have seen their dog get hit by a car, you know, 2 years old. That's a different way to look at things. But, yeah, putting your pet down, it sucks. Like I said, I still got a box of ashes of my last dog, which is stupid because I'm like, what are we going to do with these? Like, I don't want to throw it away because that just feels bad. But if they had done it for me, it wouldn't have bothered me. But now I have this box of ashes. Like, are we seriously going to move this thing?
0: You remember how broken up I was when Miles passed away and when Chewy passed away?
2: Yeah, of course.
0: Well, how many days did we take off work?
4: 2 weeks.
2: Yeah, 2 weeks. 2 weeks. Those dogs sucked. I mean, sorry, man. Those dogs, and you hate to say that, but they sucked as dogs. If they were people, no one would feel bad. Like, if they got locked up or shot to death by the cops in a shootout. Those dogs, to me, were the equivalent of that person that we've all known. Like, look, I have no ill will towards you, but you suck.
4: Mm-hmm. I mean, look, my brother had one. Talk about beagles.
2: Yeah.
4: And same thing. I could not stand that dog. Like, it just sucked.
0: What was wrong? I mean, same thing? Same mannerisms, same crap.
4: Just so, like, loud.
2: And
4: I saw it bite other dogs trying to eat their food. Like, you couldn't take it anywhere.
0: No, you can't.
4: Because they're...
2: They sucked.
0: We used to have a bar in Fremont called Norm's. It was a dog bar. It was specifically about bringing your dog there.
2: That's the entire thing.
0: We could not bring the dog, either one of them, in there to eat because they would go and they would try to jump on other people's tables and eat their food.
4: Correct.
0: Like if it's a two-top, one person would go to the bathroom. If you didn't hold that dog with all your might, he would jump up on that chair and start eating their food while they're in the bathroom.
2: That's what I'm saying. It's like taking your buddy to a bar that inadvertently flips over someone's table, but you can count on them doing that. You go like, this person sucks. Right. That's the way those dogs were. Like, I don't even feel bad.
0: Meanwhile, you got another table like a four-top, and the dog is sitting on a chair just minding his own business. They're like,
2: doing
0: part of the family.
2: Yeah.
0: You know, there's food on the table, and the dog not even looking at it.
2: Mm-hmm.
0: I'm like, look at that normal dog over there.
4: Yeah, and people, you got to know who your dog is. I have definitely been in bars where people are like, no, it's fine. Like, no, it's not, man.
2: The dog is not
4: your
2: fine.
4: Your dog is not built for this. I'm not saying you trained it wrong, but it's loud. Like, you're annoying me, and I'm sitting here with you.
2: Right.
0: For better or for worse, what club or group have you been a part of? 206-803-ROB.
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2: Why Cleveland?
1: Cleveland? I don't know why they picked Cleveland.
2: I mean, Cleveland's good. I'm just saying they're going to tour everywhere. Pleasure. Like, why Cleveland?
1: Limp Bizkit, the opening act, along with the Avatar. You could win a trip to Metallica, the M72 World Tour. 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Hey, man, if you're going to see him, it's where the Rock and Roll Hall of Fame is.
2: I'm guessing that's it.
1: Do the whole weekend. Hang out in Cleveland. I've never really spent a lot of time in Cleveland.
2: It's actually a fun city.
1: David Miggs' morning show went there for morning show boot camp, and they said it was a cool town.
2: Yeah, they had a great time.
1: Yeah, so I guess Cleveland might
2: be the food's going to be good. The drinking culture's good.
1: The amusement parks are probably the best in the world as far as that area is concerned. But yeah, a chance to win there at KISW.com. Sign up for that. You never know. Okay, our question for better or for worse, what club or group have you been a part of? I have recently just found out that I know that I got hit by lightning, but I am now in the Lightning Strike and Electric Shock Survivors International Club.
2: I think that's crap. Not your lightning, but I don't feel that electric shock survivors should be able to pile them with lightning.
1: Well, in this case,
2: they do. The story's not as cool.
1: And they have local groups in different areas.
2: Yeah.
1: Depending on where you are. Apparently, the most lightning strikes on planet Earth happen in Central Africa. And lightning injuries worldwide occur 240,000 times a year with 24,000 deaths.
2: Damn.
1: Okay.
2: So that's about 10% death rate.
1: Now, in the United States, as far as lightning goes, basically it says 1 in 10,000 people are hit by lightning during their lifetime. Males get hit 4 times more than females.
3: Why is that? That doesn't shock me.
2: Is it because we make dumb decisions?
1: Mm-hmm.
2: You know, like it's raining out. I ain't worried about it, man. I'll be fine. I mean, that's the kind of attitude I have, and then I end up getting struck by lightning. My wife would say, let's go inside. I'd be like, what are you worried about? What are the chances? And I would get struck by lightning.
1: Mm-hmm. It says there are 4 different types of lightning strikes. You have direct strikes, side splash, contact injury, and ground current. That occurs when the lightning strikes nearby and travels to the person through the ground.
2: So you got the ground.
1: Mine hit the tree, then through the ground, so yes, technically.
2: All right.
1: Yeah, that would be the way that went down. So that's how I
2: So would you, like, get a different patch? Like, if you went to this big convention, they're like, you're a ground shocker guy, so.
1: Okay. Did not know I was in that. I knew I got hit by lightning. I did not know there was a club and a group for that.
2: I'm telling you, if any experience that you've had that is somewhat rare in your life, there's a club for it. Like all these people that keep getting rolled up by alligators and stuff in Florida. I guarantee you, if the survivors reached out, like, dude, there's a whole Facebook group for it.
1: Yeah.
2: We've all been attacked by alligators in Florida, and we all survived.
1: This kid is a part of a geology club in Kansas. A Kansas boy searching for fossils during a geology club field trip stumbled onto something far bigger than expected. The remains of a 15-foot-long marine reptile that swam in ancient seas 85 million years ago.
2: Damn.
1: Corbin Bullard was 11 years old when he spotted several large vertebrae protruding from a rock in a quarry near his hometown of Clearwater, Kansas. He was doing an outing with the Sedgwick County 4-H Geology Club. I didn't know what it was, but I knew it was something big, he said. Over the course of 3 additional excavation trips, Bullard and fellow club members carefully uncovered nearly an entire Tylosaurus, which is a massive marine reptile that ruled the seas during the Cretaceous period. The fossil measured more than 15 feet long, included everything from the animal's enormous skull to most of its skeleton. It lived roughly 82 million to 87 million years ago, according to a researcher. And apparently that Smoky Hill Chalk formation, there are a lot of marine fossils there. Discovery emerged from a quarry where commercial crews routinely shave away layers of rock and expose the relics hidden for millions of years. But that was pretty cool. Did you guys ever know anybody who was a 4-H'er?
2: I knew one kid, yeah.
1: I knew a couple of those. I knew a lot of
2: Bacon. It was big in West Virginia, wasn't it?
1: Future Farmers of America, the FFA.
2: Right. So it depends where you live. I did not 4-H? Know any in Baltimore.
1: 4-H is kind of like Boy Scouts, but with everybody. So,
2: but it's agricultural-based, essentially. Huh. So the kids that are part of 4-H, like you said, it's more farming communities and living more in the rural cut. So I lived in Baltimore. No, did not know any 4-H members. But when we lived upstate New York, there was one kid, also a Boy Scout, but also part of the 4-H club.
1: Okay. Also a new guy. The one.
3: I didn't know any.
2: Not in PG County, bro. You did not.
1: One guy I knew who was a 4-H'er was also in the Civil Air Patrol.
2: Okay, yeah.
1: Civil Air Patrol, if a plane goes down, they will go out and look for that plane.
2: Mm-hmm.
1: There have been many suspected areas where planes have gone down. The planes have never been found.
2: Right.
1: So they go out and try to find these planes in very remote areas where, you know, like they believe a plane went down in certain places. But they will go and travel to these areas and help them look. Even if the plane crashed in 1942, if there's a call for some reason,
2: they're going
1: to
2: look.
1: To go look for that plane, they're going to go and spend the weekend there, which I always thought was pretty cool. But it was an interesting group, I thought, in a weird way.
2: To be that dedicated to that, and you're not a pilot or anything, look, this is just specifically your interest, it's going to be interesting. It's like the ham radio people, right?
1: Yeah.
2: We're in radio. I don't know anyone who does ham radio. I know some of our listeners do, just I've seen comments and all that, but like, that is a very small club, but they're so into it.
1: Yeah.
2: Right?
3: I mean, Thrill, you didn't mean to, but you got into one of these groups. Like, for me, growing up, it was just like the parents of baseball kids.
2: Yeah, and like, that's become a different thing.
3: Right, like you have the school year, and then like me and most of my buddies all played like Babe Ruth or something that went into the summer. So you would always see the same families on vacation in late July or August.
2: Yep.
3: Okay. Like you just couldn't vacation, and then most everybody knew like certain towns or whatever, or like what, I mean, I could tell you, what was it in West Virginia? They said the Beast of the East tournament. But like people went on to all these different destinations only because that's where they held baseball tournaments.
2: Mm-hmm. Yeah, we do with volleyball in particular, man. It's a travel club that he plays with, and you know, like you said, you definitely know all the parents of the kids on your team. But even when they're playing their rivals now, and it's kind of funny as they get older, one to see how much other kids grow. You know, my son would be like, "I remember playing that kid last year. He had to be a foot shorter." I'm like, "Well, you're at the age where you blow up." But so they're quote unquote rivals, but you begin to know all the parents, right? So when our team plays, they represent Seattle, and you're playing cities and states across the country. And even though they're quote-unquote rivals, my wife and I party with the families from New Orleans because they throw down. They liked me and the wife. So even though our teams are competing against one another and they're giving each other the stink eye, kind of hanging out with their parents like, look, man, don't talk smack to that kid because we are going to get hammered with his mom and everybody else. But you do recognize everybody. And like you said, you know, we travel probably 6 times a year, whether it's Florida, going to L.A. a lot this year. It's the same people. Phoenix, all the same people. And it's weird because you get to know people, like, from Virginia. Mm-hmm. I'd have never spoken to these people, but they're like, I recognize you from last year. Like, how's your kid doing? Right? Yep. And you end up catching up. In fact, why don't we call this kid the Viking because he looked like that guy from World Cup. Was it Netherlands? The blonde dude?
3: Haaland.
2: All right, so this kid looked like that. And same hair, same general look, and he was very active on his team. So it's one of those things where it's like you didn't like him, but only because he played for someone else's team, which you'd love to have him on yours, right? So it's that kind of thing. Anyway, my son did a volleyball camp at the end of the volleyball season, and one of the kids in his dorm, Mike.
3: Yeah.
2: And I'm like, how was he? He's like, dude, he was awesome. I was like, you did not like him all tournament. It's like, he's mouthy, he's all those things, but he's like, we got along great, and we know we're going to play each other again next year and try to kick each other's ass. Yeah. Like, good for you, man.
1: Well, you talk about sports. You know, certain sports lend itself to a team as a team. So basketball, you're a basketball player, whether you're a center or a guard.
2: Yeah.
1: Baseball, you could be a catcher, a second baseman, you could be a pitcher, but you're all on that same team. And the one thing I did notice about playing college football and being a punter is that as far as just being the farthest thing away from the team as possible.
2: Oh, yeah.
1: The punter and kicker, a group of people, they are excluded from
2: the reindeer games, man.
1: The whole deal. Like, it is a separate entity of people. Because typically, you know, I was a holder, too, because, you know, you work together all the time because you're constantly practicing.
2: It's always the punter, the kicker, and the holder, and then a lot of times the holder is also the
1: long
2: punter.
1: The long snapper. The long snapper, yeah.
2: Yeah.
1: So it's a group that just kind of, because typically the long snapper in this day and age is just a long snapper.
2: And that's it.
1: He might be 175 pounds. Like, he's not this
2: big. You can't hit him, right?
1: He's not this big, burly guy. And so you hang out with just that group of people the entire time that you're, you know, you go to a special teams meeting. But other than that, that's the closest you get to actually being around the other teammates. I mean, you're there all the time.
2: But even then, I think on special teams, they're like, oh, you're the guy that kicks the ball, then we're the guys that tackle.
1: Right.
2: So even if you're the punter or kicker, like, we know you're here, but after the ball leaves your foot, unless we blow it, you're not doing anything else.
1: There was a guy named Ray Pelfrey, and he had a kicking camp. And I went one summer, man, and it was just like all these guys like high-fiving each other, like, yeah!
2: All the kickers just happened to see each other.
1: Yeah, we knew everybody. We knew the kicker for Pitt. We knew the kicker for Penn State. We knew the kicker for Rutgers. We knew Ohio State, Michigan. You know, we all knew each other, so we watched television. you know, and those guys would get in, we knew them. It's kind of like radio. Radio is a small world.
2: Yeah.
1: So, you know, and I'm a fan of radio, and, you know, I love the industry. You know, anytime somebody in this town gets fired, you know, I feel for them because I know, you know,
2: that sucks.
1: Because they're part of, we know a lot of the people that work in town in radio because it's such a small world. But you root for the people who work in your industry to succeed. Do you want them to beat you?
2: No.
1: No. But do you want them to be successful and be entertaining?
2: Of course.
1: I mean, that's the whole point.
2: You know? It is.
1: And it was the same thing with the kickers and the punters, man. We bonded. Like, somebody boomed one, and we would just be, like, going off on the sidelines.
2: Of course.
1: It's fourth down, man.
2: Right.
1: You're the only people on the sideline celebrating. You know, yeah. it's
2: that is a good point.
1: It's a strange look.
2: You know, the offense is pissed off. They screwed up something. I mean, right. Like, you're like, great,
1: wow.
2: Yeah.
1: It's bizarre. So our question, for better or for worse, what club or group have you been a part of? Here's a crazy one. A former Village Swingers Club known as Chunky Muffins is for sale and could be yours.
3: If you have
1: about $1 million to put in there. The unique property is a place in Boston, but this is Boston in the UK. It was put up for sale just 9 days ago, has already attracted 8 times more than the expected views for a popular listing per day. Now, pictures in the listing offer a glimpse inside the club, revealing a number of playrooms complete with a pole, a St. Andrew's cross.
2: Let me Google that.
1: A spanking bench, as well as beds fitted with restraints and plastic sheeting. Speaking to The Independent, Shelley Ebbett, who is a sales manager, said people have been intrigued by the listing, which has racked up hundreds of views a day online. What is it?
2: All right, so I'm picturing kind of a symbol when you said St. Andrew's Cross. It is an actual instrument, so to speak. So you would strap someone's hands above their head and then shackle their ankles in so that when you look at them, they're kind of forming the shape of an X.
1: Okay.
2: So not quite like crucified, you have to put your arms up more like mid-jumping jack. Yeah, that's what that makes a lot more sense.
3: This, right, the St. Andrew's Cross is just kind of like an X.
1: Okay.
2: Did you already know that, or did you?
3: Yeah, I'm just right, because it's like, isn't that like Scotland's flag or whatever?
2: It is. So they show the flag, and then they show the instrument, like very different things.
1: Did they have any of those at the Bunny Ranch?
3: There is specific rooms for that.
1: Oh, there are. Did you ever go into one? Did you see what it was like?
3: Just not my thing.
1: Okay.
3: Not hating on it. Just not my thing.
2: Oh, I get it. If I'm at the Bunny Ranch, like, we can keep it standard, dude. I just want her out.
1: Yeah.
2: But you don't need anything.
1: You're in the Menage a Trois Club.
2: I am in the Menage a Trois Club.
1: I am in the Devil's 22nd. I'm in the Devil's Three-Way Club.
2: And notice, there's it's same number of people, same act going on, but we call it something
1: Ted,
2: different.
1: What is yours called with being with three people at the same time?
3: Awesome. Mine's a little different, too, as I paid for it.
1: So what?
3: Yeah.
1: You're still in the club.
2: You still have three women and you.
3: Correct.
2: I don't know what the name of it is.
1: What is the name of the club?
2: Other than awesome.
3: I don't know. Just went for it.
1: There's got to be a term.
4: So close.
1: What is it?
4: Let's see here. Breakdown of group numbers. Because I was wondering when we break into the O word, right? So 1 to 2 people, that's solo or a couple. 3 people, you call it a threesome. 4 people, it's just a foursome.
1: Oh, it's a foursome.
4: All right.
2: Oh, you're in the foursome. Sexier name.
4: Yeah. Right. And then 5 people or more is when we hit the big O word.
2: Ah, okay. Really? So an orgy technically is five people or more.
4: 5 or more.
1: So if you're 4 people, you're technically not in the orgy club?
4: Correct. Nope. You're a foursome.
2: And listen, don't be the person that brings up, technically, this isn't an orgy, there's only 4 of us, because then there will only be 3.
1: Okay. The club is well-established business, and it comes
2: to... Who called this an orgy? We're missing someone. Yeah.
1: The reason they're selling this thing is because the owners are retiring. They say it's a great investment for someone, they make a profit. But while the property has been popular among online viewers... She said it's a high price point and a lull during the school holidays, meaning interest has been limited so far. I don't think people want to view it with their kids, she said. Property also boasts a heated outdoor swimming pool, a jacuzzi, a bar room, as well as a number of commercial outbuildings, offices, and garages. Advertised as a 3-bedroom character property, the listing boasts a truly unique combination of residential accommodation, extensive commercial facilities, and impressive leisure amenities.
2: Yeah, I bet.
1: Chunky Muffins described itself as a premier swingers venue and runs parties every Friday and Saturday nights. The listing added, occupying a substantial plot behind the double electric gates, this truly unique detached 3-bedroom cottage offers an exceptional combination of residential accommodations, extensive commercial facilities, and leisure amenities. It comprises of 3 double bedrooms, a family bathroom, lounge, kitchen, pantry, store. The commercial element includes a triple garage, single garage, extensive outbuildings, currently arranged to provide a versatile environment and entertainment venue.
2: I would think so.
1: Mm-hmm. Spacious bar, swingers rooms, games room, gaming rooms.
3: That's like the name.
2: With the chunky muffins?
1: Shower room with walk-in showers.
3: Yeah. Is it chunky or chubby?
1: It is chunky. The chunky.
3: Chunky muffins.
1: It's chunky muffins.
3: Yeah.
2: As a swingers club, you like that name.
3: Just in general.
2: I mean, I like if you're a bakery and it's, dude, you want to go to Chunky Muffins, like, absolutely. Just get me whatever. If you said a swingers club, like.
1: But muffins makes more sense in the UK.
2: It, but chunky is like still the chunky. Man. Yeah. But I don't think that's what they were going for with that. I'm just saying chunky, not the greatest word.
3: Yeah.
2: Like I said, even chubby. Look, if you, again, you go to a porn tab, it says chubby. It doesn't say chunky.
3: There's chunky ones.
2: Is there chunky?
3: Really? There is.
2: What do you think the weight? Because you know what you're getting in with chubby, but I feel like if I hit chunky, like how much more weight are you adding at this point?
3: I don't know.
2: Because chubby can be a lot of things. Chunky is just chunky.
3: Yeah, there's a lot of different variations of that.
2: Okay.
3: I feel like you're right. When you get to chunky, it's much, much bigger. Right? As opposed to thick.
2: Or... Right. Thick is thick. Chubby's chubby. Chunky is chunky. Just, yeah. You know.
1: Chunky muffins.
2: Yeah, chunky
3: muffins. I still like it, though. I don't know. It sounds fun. Hey, honey, want to head down to Chunky Muffins?
1: Hell yeah. For better or for worse, what club or group have you been a part of? 206-803-ROCK. Phoenix, don't be a loser!
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4: 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It's Uranus.
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4: Saturn?
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1: 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We'll sit and spin today. We've got the 10 worst movie theme songs of all time.
2: Cool.
1: Good times.
2: Cool. Yay. You said number one was Let It Go from Frozen.
1: That's the number one best.
3: That's the best.
1: BG Staying Alive, number two.
2: Like you said, Shaft. Come on, man.
1: Yeah, there's some good ones in the top. I mean, Rainbow Connection from the Muppet movie. Fight the Power, Public Enemy from Do the Right Thing.
3: Solid.
1: Rocky theme. Moon River from Breakfast at Tiffany's.
2: Moon River.
1: By Audrey Hepburn. Celine Dion on there from Titanic, Shaft.
2: You picture Chevy Chase every time you hear the name Moon River.
1: Yes,
2: I do.
1: From Fletch?
2: Oh, yeah.
1: Moon River. That's when he's getting his prostate checked out. Philadelphia, Streets of Philadelphia from Bruce Springsteen. Horrible song. Somehow makes the list.
2: If Let It Go is number one, you can put anything on.
1: You've Got a Friend in Me, Randy Newman from Toy Story.
4: Yeah. All right.
1: Don't You Forget About Me, Simple Minds from The Breakfast Club.
3: You Got a Friend in Me had to be made before Toy Story, though, wasn't it?
2: I thought it was. Did he write that for
3: Toy
2: Story?
3: Or was that just
1: I believe
3: Toy
1: he did.
3: Story.
1: Yeah. Huh. Circle of Life from The Lion King, Elton John.
2: Is that a good song?
4: Yes.
1: Live and Let Die, Paul McCartney and Wings from the Bond flick in 73.
2: It's in a good look.
3: That whole soundtrack was fantastic, man. They made it a musical because it had such a good soundtrack.
2: I don't know that I would argue that most musicals on Broadway necessarily translate to a soundtrack we want to listen to. Look, I'm not bashing the song. I'm just saying it was a very popular movie, right? Everyone is very positive about it. Is it nostalgic or is it actually a good song? It's like I said, with Somewhere Under the Rainbow. It's a terrible song, but I like Wizard of Oz, so it puts me in a good mental place, but also

0: Well, I could live not hearing
1: it. It's a good song. Would you rather to listen to Circle of Life or Let It Go by Frozen?
0: That's not a comparison. Obviously, I'm going to take Circle of Life.
1: 100%.
0: I'd rather listen to
1: it was a well-made
0: homeless
1: song by
0: man
1: great artist.
0: Have diarrhea in a Greyhound bus station than listen to
2: I mean,
0: Let
2: The
0: It
2: Lion
0: Go.
2: King has hits, though.
3: It does.
1: Yeah.
3: I think my favorite of Disney tune is Under the Sea.
1: Under the Sea. That's the one I like.
3: Exactly. We'll have the 10 worst movie theme songs of all times coming up at 4:30.
0: Supposed to be Under the V, but
3: as we will sit and spin. Our question today, for better or for worse, what club or group have you been a part of? 206-803-ROCK.
0: Hello, Anthony. Welcome to the men's room.
4: Hola.
0: Hola.
4: How are you guys doing?
3: We're doing good, Anthony. How about you, man?
4: Oh, doing pretty good. Glad, glad to be on for this.
3: Okay.
4: I am a member, or was, actually, I should say, because I'm pretty much on hiatus due to health issues, of the Civilian Emergency Response Team.
0: Okay. And what exactly do you do if you're part of the Civilian Emergency Response Team?
4: Well, if there is any kind of major disaster, be it natural or unnatural, and I'm not the spokesperson for this. This is a full organization. They work directly with the EMS. A lot of them, do you remember like a few years ago that had that train rollover?
3: Yeah.
4: Down here at the JBLM area?
0: Yeah, yeah, yeah.
4: Yeah, a lot of them were there helping with that.
3: Okay.
4: So they work very closely too with the fire department, the EMS and such. And I'm pretty sure it's a national organization, if not just statewide.
0: All right. When you were more active with it, how many calls a year do you think you went out on?
4: I actually did not really go out on any. I did a few volunteer things to help kind of promote it. But that was about as far as I was at work when that rollover actually happened.
3: Okay.
4: So I didn't go to that one.
3: What did you actually participate in?
4: Honestly, I did a lot of meetings.
3: Okay.
4: But,
3: all right.
4: Yeah. But it was, there was a lot of, educational stuff to be able to go out and, promote, basically, safety, learn things like, how to help evacuate your neighbors and whatnot. And the concept was basically is that the EMS is going to be really stretched thin. And so they're going to need volunteers to help, keep people
3: okay.
4: safe.
3: Okay. Would you ever travel for that? Or is it just seriously just locally as far as the community goes?
4: It's just locally as far as the community goes here.
3: Is there a plan for Rainier?
4: I believe there is, as far as I know. Yeah.
0: Yeah, prepare to die.
4: I was kind of on the low end of the spectrum, but it was definitely something that I really enjoyed and a lot of more people, if they would consider joining that, they should look up the Civilian Emergency Response Team, find out about it. There is a class that you have to take to pass.
0: Yeah, it's going to, are you learning like CPR or is it more methodical stuff, like you said, helping people evacuate?
4: Yes. Well, CPR is helpful. I don't really recall if it was necessary because I already had that due to being in medical anyway. But yeah, a lot of it's more of how to actually help evacuate and how to be prepared beforehand. So I was on the more being prepared side, is teaching people.
0: Let me ask you this:
4: you have to have 7 days of supplies per person.
0: Do you have
4: that kind of thing?
0: Like if I went to your house, do you have supplies in case the S hits the fan? I'm trying to think of the other things they tell you, like have a fire escape route from your own home in the event that there's a fire in your house.
4: Yes.
0: All that. Okay. So you got it covered. You have like a wife and kids and all that too?
4: Uh-huh. I do.
0: Okay. Do the kids find you annoying? Because I'm sure you beat into their head just the safety protocols should things go sideways.
4: Yeah, a little bit. Yeah.
0: That's fair. I mean, look, kids are always going to hate you for taking care of them. I had a conversation with my son like, dude, I'm so sorry that your dad loves you. I know. It's just, he was going to a buddy's house over the weekend. The buddy lives 5 minutes away. He's going to hop on a scooter. I was in the garage working, so I said, hey, man, grab your helmet. And he rolls his eyes. He's like, Dad, I'm just going to the other side. I said, well, then the good news is you don't have to wear it long. But the point is, put it on your goddamn head. rolls his eyes again. He's grabbing the helmet. But, you know, kids, they get those exaggerated movements just to let you know that they're angry. Yeah. And that's what I told him. I said, I'm so sorry that you have to deal with a father that doesn't want you to die. I just want you to live long enough to bitch about me when I die. How about that? Does that make it better? And slammed down his helmet and took off.
3: Mm-hmm. Yeah, exactly.
0: It's like, my God, dude, I'm not worried about you. I'm worried about other people out there. Then I worry about you. Just put on the helmet.
3: Yeah.
0: It's no big deal. We have been through this 8 million times. And if I ask you to wear it every time, why did you think this time would be different?
3: Right.
0: Every time he's going to get on, hey, man, just grab your helmet. And he does. But this time, apparently, just no dice.
1: I'm just going to take it off when I get around the corner.
0: Maybe.
3: Yep.
0: You need to leave this goddamn driveway with it on your head. And when he doesn't know I'm outside, man, I was outside smoking. This was last year. He got a new scooter, so this one's a little faster. And I got kind of a long driveway. And where I sit when I smoke, you can't necessarily see me when you're going straight up the driveway. He goes zipping by. He's doing a wheelie. And I see his head turn around. He sees me. Wheelie goes down. And I said, look, good work. Do not do that on the street, please. He's like, I don't. And I believe him. He's like, I only did it here. I believe him that...
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1: Yes, but I just think if you're going to go sit in a stadium all afternoon, like check the weather.
2: Okay.
1: Right? You might need to also just bring a shell.
2: Well, without question.
3: It's the Seattle Standard, man. Just bring a shell.
2: Our question, for better or for worse, what club or group have you been a part of? 206-803-ROCK. Ted, you went to Burning Man once or twice?
1: Twice.
2: Now, you guys are what, burners? What's a technical term for the group?
1: Yeah. I guess.
2: I mean, like, if you meet somebody in a bar and they just got back from Burning Man, you're going to have a conversation with them.
1: Correct.
3: Yeah, without a doubt. That kind of makes you a burner because you've been there and you know.
1: Right? I think there's just people that go, like, every year.
3: Sure.
1: Or do much bigger builds than we've ever done. So, like, you know what I mean? So that's why I'm not big on using it. So I'm like, yeah, they're doing more than I am.
3: They're like
1: but
3: super
1: I have
3: burners.
1: Been twice.
3: But yeah.
1: Okay?
3: You've been
1: but generally, when you meet somebody, if they identify as that or somebody's like, oh, like, within the festival community, like, if somebody's like, oh, he's a burner, I'll be like, all right, I kind of know something about him. Before, whereas like, I think I'd be more active and like, oh yeah, I've been twice.
3: I think, but here's how I think you could justify saying you're a burner. If I said I'm going to Burning Man this year, how much advice would you give me?
1: Oh, sure,
3: tell exactly. That's what I mean. You've been there, you like legitimately for your safety. These are the things you need to know mm-hmm. before you go. So to me, you qualify. It's one thing if you went, like I don't know, we had a good time, but you don't offer any advice like with the dust and all that.
1: Right,
3: you're not
2: back
3: a burner.
2: To the, back
3: you're
2: to the weather. Party.
1: Yeah, I mean, look, it helped us, right? The first year Cobb and I went, it was just the two of us. We had to build our own little tent and everything. And like a month before we went, people that I'm friends with now were like, that's what you're taking? We were like, yeah. And they're like, all right, we got to talk.
3: Exactly.
2: So you had to change up your gear.
1: Oh, 100%. It would have gotten destroyed.
3: You're going to the desert, right?
2: That's, and what did you what did you need to upgrade to?
3: Everything.
1: I had bought this kind of dome tent thing that I thought was perfect, but like it wasn't. It's great for like regular camping. Or like a regular festival, but it wouldn't withstand out there on the playa. It would have gotten destroyed.
3: Yeah.
1: So we upgraded to that, to the Costco carport. And then we were informed to bring extra ratchet straps because you're going to need more. Right? And just all that little stuff. Because it's like, you know how if you go, even if you go to the Gorge for a night, right? I'm one of those people. Put the goddamn rain fly on.
3: Yes.
1: Like, I don't care. I don't care where you are. You put the rain fly on. So imagine building a tent in the desert that's awful.
3: Yeah.
1: Like, I wanted to quit multiple times. And then you don't use the ratchet straps. And then one of those dust storms comes out of nowhere and it's all destroyed. I mean, it destroyed one of the storms, destroyed most of it. Anyhow, it blew in all the doors and everything.
3: Yeah.
1: But our structure stayed.
3: There you go.
1: Right. It never fluctuated. It was very safe. But I mean, I don't know how long. It might have taken us 5 hours to build that, 6 hours. And just
2: to put the tent up.
1: Just to put that up. Yeah.
2: Damn.
3: I know a club that you have joined, Ted.
1: What's that?
3: The Tattoo Club, bro.
1: Oh, yeah.
3: You finally got
1: Mike,
3: in there.
1: Yeah, I know. I'm going to the monthly meeting on Thursday.
3: Well, now Mike's the odd man out.
2: Are you thinking about the next one?
1: Not yet, because I don't want to be go on full midlife crisis guy.
3: Right, but you know it's going to happen. You get one, but you officially joined that club, and it's just a weird thing. It's like you can have a tattoo. Part of the tattoo club. Then there's different tattoos you can get within the tattoo world, which are more informative, right? So the guy with the black teardrop, like...
2: We know.
3: Okay, we know what you're up to.
1: Correct.
2: Or what you did.
3: Or what you did, and probably what you're still up to. And depending on placement of certain things, I mean, if you see someone with a pineapple tattoo, different than the pineapple on the door. Pineapple tattoo, Ted, what does that tell you? You see this person, I don't know, they're at a concert. Male, female, you see a tattoo, it's visible. Get it on the neck, get it on the palm, whatever.
2: Not upside down, just regular.
3: Not upside down, just pineapple.
2: Because we know upside down means you're, what?
3: But that's not necessarily a tattoo. That is...
2: Just anything, yeah.
3: Right, but the tattoo, they're in the industry. Not only are they in the industry, but presumably they don't work in the kitchen. They're either a bartender or they're the wait staff.
2: What is the significance of that?
3: I'm not entirely sure, but I know 8 billion people in the industry, and a lot of them, very specifically, have the pineapple tattoo, and... What they've said to me is, like, even if they go to a restaurant in a different state, right? They've never been there before. They just get slightly better service.
2: So it needs to be visible. It
3: needs to be visible because then the wait staff there, they look at this and they're like, all right, this person gets, they get the industry. And like anything,

0: just try to do a better job.
1: Okay.
0: You know, so maybe they get a free refill on one of the drinks. Maybe something was purchased for them, but it's just unspoken. But when they look at the bill and realize they got a little bit of a kiss, it's understood why they got that. It's like, it's pineapple.
1: Hmm.
0: Seriously.
1: Okay. And Ted's thinking about getting a pineapple tattoo on his forearm.
0: I mean, look, you just get different deals, man.
1: You can do it.
0: You could. I mean, look, it hasn't been recent, but you used to work as a bartender, man. It's just, but like I said, as much as you travel, especially for all these college games and stuff, you know, you go to one of these bars, man, if they see it, like, they might just buy you a shot, or that beer was on the house, whatever it's going to be. But there's usually something to acknowledge, hey, you do what I did. I mean, right?
2: Even when you travel as an American, right? Like, one place we went, like in Dublin, right? Like, we ordered, I was like, can you make an old fashioned? And the guy was like, oh, yeah. And you could tell that he has taken time. He was very proud.
0: Happy to do it, right?
2: Happy to do it. And then I was like, hey, man, like, that's actually really good. But because I was American and that's not a big drink over there, he was like, thank you. You know what I mean? Like,
0: yeah.
2: Like,
0: yeah,
2: he, you could tell he liked making them, but he was very happy to be like, oh, the Americans approve.
1: Is there any other tattoos that have significance like that? I mean, just maybe different, but still have a significant meaning?
0: I mean, there's a lot, but I mean, that's the most obvious. It's the most obvious. You're not really trying to hide anything else, if you know what I mean. Right. So you'll see guys that have the four suits of a deck of cards on their right knuckles. In theory, they should be French. Like anything, things get co-opted. But they're kind of up to no good. Like, that is not someone you would F with. It doesn't mean it is true when you see it, but that's kind of the symbol behind it. A lot of these French mercenaries and stuff, I mean, like, they were, it'd be the equivalent of the black teardrop. And I'm not 100% on this, but I believe you had to earn each suit. So you wouldn't just go in and get all four across four fingers. It's like, all right, you did.
1: One at a time.
0: Whatever it is, right. You, I guess the quadfecta, superfecta, whatever the hell you'd call it. But I guess when you've done these things, you earn them. But depending culturally where you are, if you can't back up the those tattoos on your knuckles, like, that's a problem for you. It's almost like stolen valor, but in reverse.
1: Okay.
0: Right? Saying, yeah, I'm a mobster, I'm tough, I'm this, I'm that. Like, you better mean it, because I know there's follow-up questions behind that to kind of make sure that what you're saying is true. I don't have that problem. I wouldn't do it. Because I'm like, oh, it's kind of a cool tattoo. That people are like, dude, don't do it. Or go lead a really bad life and earn them, but you don't want to do that.
2: And like, I would say any organization or club, if you will, is definitely going to have very specific tattoos that other members would know.
1: Okay.
0: Well, hell, I mean, it's like getting branded at, you know, the Q Dogs.
2: Mm-hmm. Oh, yeah.
0: I mean, they do it for one reason. Like if you head to the East Coast and you got that, like, another brother's going to see it and something beneficial is going to happen, right? You get invited to a party all of a sudden. It can go the other way, too, of course. But
2: Well, I mean, I was going to say, too, I just remember being a kid watching college football. People used to do that all the time when they scored because they were actual Q Dogs.
0: Yeah.
2: But we didn't know. If we played flag football or touch in the front yard, we would always throw one up.
0: Right.
2: And like, now in retrospect, it seems really funny that we were doing that.
1: Right. You know.
0: But you don't know.
2: But we don't know.
0: Alpha.
2: Right? Like, the running back from Colorado did it. They were good. Like, well, I'm going to do it.
0: Yeah. And they're like, okay, that's cute.
1: Mike, is there an auctioneering club group, so to speak?
3: I mean, I'm a part of the Stokes Auction Group. So that's, you know, it's a group that basically contracts these auctioneers out to different benefits that need them throughout the season, if you will.
1: But just being an auctioneer in general.
0: I mean, have you ever just met, you're at the airport, what do you do? I'm an auctioneer. Have you ever just met someone that says, that's crazy, I am too, or even
3: never,
0: a relative?
3: No, I've never met another auctioneer out in the wild.
0: You're not going to?
3: No.
0: I just, of all the professions you can have, there's probably more hitmen than there are auctioneers in the world.
3: That's what I'm hoping.
2: There was a place I went to where the bartender was there forever. So when he finally retired, I met his wife, and she was an auctioneer.
0: Really?
2: And I couldn't remember which group you work for, but she went to the same school Mike went to in Montana.
3: Yes.
2: And I was
3: Western
2: like,
3: Western College of Auctioneering.
2: Right. And I go, can you do the baby batter? She was like, oh, yeah.
3: Rattled it off.
2: Right. Yeah. So, I mean, I think you guys have that in common.
3: We do, yeah. That was a 12-day course, and they actually gave you a little booklet there before you went that had all the different tongue twisters that they had, a bunch of different number drills that you could go through to practice that you were going to run through basically every day for 12 days, and it was 12-hour-long days.
0: Is that like the MIT of the auctioneering world?
3: I like to think that it is, Steve.
0: I mean, like, how many accredited auctioneering schools?
3: Honestly, I think there's like two. There's one in Montana. There's like one in Oklahoma, if I'm not mistaken.
0: That makes sense.
3: And, you know, there's a couple different summits that you can go to. There's a couple different, you know, seminars and whatnot that you can go to that you guys can, you know, pick each other's brains a little bit and see what works for each other.
0: How many people show up?

0: built up? Is it even 200 people?
1: I've never gone, so okay. I don't know.
2: Yeah. Is it broken down into categories? So maybe you're an agricultural auctioneer or like a whatever.
0: What would carry the most
2: weight? Auctioning cows or whatever.
0: What could you swing your D to the most? Like, I'm not just an auctioneer, but if a guy said I auction this.
1: I'm an auto auctioneer.
0: Is that the top?
1: That's what I consider to be the top. You can do pretty well for yourself in that particular realm. But there's a lot of guys in my class, they wanted to be livestock auctioneers. They got their start, you know, they were working on small farms or the dairy farms or whatever it was, and then they end up at the auction at some point, and they're running chickens through there, they're running cattle through there, they're running horses through there, they're goats and sheep and everything else that you can imagine. And that was actually one part of going to that school, is they actually did take you to a livestock auction where they ran you through all that. They took you to a car auction where they were showing you how that business goes. And they are completely different worlds. The bidders that you're going to experience when you go into there, the buyers of both of those, and you know, the auctions that I do, they're wholesale car auctions. So I'm selling used cars to used car dealers. So those people
2: I couldn't walk in there and buy a car.
1: No.
0: Oh, really?
1: Yes. Right. You need to have a car dealer's license in order to be able to work.
0: I honestly thought what Miles just said. Like, if we rolled one of your auctions, I could go down there and buy a car.
2: Is there such a thing as anybody can go car auction?
1: Yes. Yes.
0: Don't the police do that every once in a while?
2: I bought a car at a car auction, but I was with a dealer. So that was that was the car that blew up.
1: Right.
2: The challenge.
1: And then I used to do one out in Spokane that was a retail car auction. This car lot that they'd scoop up a whole bunch of cars and they would do their best to sell them, and when they couldn't, they'd open it up to the public for a public auction, and that drew a pretty sizable crowd every couple months.
0: Mr. Happy wants to know, how do you talk that fast? More than anything else, what's the secret to do?
1: A lot.
0: Because everyone just goes, hamana, hamana, hamana. That's not what you're saying.
1: Right. A lot of reps. Like. The way that I like to help people understand is, if you've ever had a song that you sing, you know, you see it a lot in the rap culture. That's why a lot of rap beats have ended up behind auctioneers, is because it's not so much the speed, it's about the rhythm. And we use a lot of, you know, everybody wants to know about the filler words, you know, what's in between there. Honestly, I have done them for so much that I barely know what I'm saying when I'm doing it. It is merely just things that I can babble in between the numbers.
2: You ever drop something like boobies?
1: Oh, sure.
0: Oh, really? Everyone, you sneak in.
1: I will talk to other people in the middle of the sale. Like, I'll eventually get to the point where I'm kind of like subconsciously doing my chant. The numbers are going to be what the numbers are going to be. I'm fishing, trying to find out what it's going to be, and I'll talk to people.
0: All
1: right. As I'm selling $100, $200, I'm up to two, but I got up to two. What's up, Steve? I'm up to two to three. As we go, so we've communicated a time or two. It's kind of fun.
0: That's good. I'm gonna start listening. Nice movies over there. The woman over there.
2: Taryn Daly, Steve Meigs from the Daily Meigs Morning Show coming up. 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
3: You've got mail. You've got mail.
1: And a few comments and emails from our question, for better or for worse, what club or group have you been a part of? Guys, when I made a Sergeant E5 in the Army, I was in the 3rd Infantry Division and joined the Sergeant Audie Murphy Club. He was a Medal of Honor awardee in World War II at from Clarence in Marysville, Washington.
2: Nice. Audie Murphy was a badass.
4: As I said, that might be the most recognized.
1: What does E5 mean? Sergeant E5?
2: I believe it's just a rank within the sergeant world, but I'm not sure.
1: Okay.
4: Yeah, and then there's different stuff, too, for like enlisted people as opposed to commissioned officers.
2: Okay.
1: All right.
2: We know a lot.
4: That's
2: the extent of our military knowledge right there.
4: Correct.
1: Well, if you're not in it, sometimes, you know what I mean? You know the outside.
2: Like, I've heard like the E5 and all that, but I've never thought to ask, and I don't know what that means.
1: Guys, at age 12, I found out I was a member of the KKK.
2: Oh, that looks good on you, man.
1: Because my uncle is an ass. He signed me up at birth along with several other male family members over the years.
5: Damn.
1: We all only found out when one of my older sisters went to visit a cousin in Kentucky, and they ran off to play in the church basement. My sister and cousin took all those white sheets and card catalogs and set them on fire out in the woods.
2: Good.
1: Wow.
2: Damn.
1: Sign you up at birth.
2: At birth?
4: Gotta get them early.
2: I mean, come on, Clan. I know you're not awesome, but let people make their own decisions.
4: Right, so the E5 rank of sergeant. Basically, he's the highest rank you could be as a non-commissioned officer.
1: Wow.
2: Oh, okay.
1: Guys, I have zero tattoos and zero piercings. I don't know if this is a club, but I feel like I'm in the minority because most people these days have at least one tattoo and or a couple piercings.
2: Yeah, for sure.
1: That's from Eric in Puyallup.
4: I won't lie. Like, I love my tattoo, but it was fun being not tattooed person.
2: Like I said, you were the most punk rock person at one of just birthday party for a friend of ours, probably 50 people there, maybe.
4: Yeah.
2: And not like a few tattooed. Like, everyone there is kind of covered head to toe. Ted rolls in, just blank canvas. And I was like, you're the most punk rock dude here, man.
4: Mm-hmm.
2: Easy.
4: Yeah. Yep. Also shows commitment now.
2: What's that?
4: This tattoo.
2: Commitment.
4: Yeah. That used to always be my joke. I'm 45. I've never been married. I have
2: is your
4: doctors
2: commitment.
4: Call commitment issues. So yeah. I'll be like, oh, I'm good to go. Got a tattoo.
1: Okay. Guys, I'm part of several clubs. Tandem Jumper, Eagle Scout, Bar Owner. However, the one I didn't want to be a part of is Saw, Slightly Amputated Woodworkers.
2: Oh.
1: I was injured by a table saw earlier this year with my glove getting caught on the blade. I sawed through the middle finger and lost half of the index finger. Now picking up things sucks. I swim in circles. Cleaning the nose is difficult. But hey, I save so much time when I trim my nails.
2: By the way, an update on the E5 thing. All right, so this is from YouTube. It says, all the branches use different names for the rank. E5 is the pay grade and also how you sort of cross-reference the rank between branches. So E5 is enlisted level 5. That's what the
1: E5 is. All right. Okay. That's from our buddy Matt Cobbins down in Tacoma. Still need to get in your bar, Matt. Haven't stopped in yet. Guys, I'm a member of an online dating club for people with learning disabilities. Once a week, we meet on Discord and play any variety of online games from anywhere between 2 to 3 hours.
2: All right.
4: Huh. Okay. All right. I should just tell people I'm bad at spelling.
2: Well, now you can join the club.
1: Yep. Guys, my wife became good friends with an Eskimo sister after the friend divorced my wife's ex from high school. They joked about how unmotivated he was.
2: Mm.
1: My question, if Ted dates a gal who experimented in college, does he have an Eskimo sister? Stay cool, guys.
2: Yeah, if you slept with the same person.
4: Oh, yeah.
2: Right? If she said, hey, man, you know, I slept with the two. You go like, all right, cool, my Eskimo sister. What's up? That's exactly what you say. Very cool, my Eskimo sister.
4: Yeah.
1: Now, as far as the two down on the ground for the scooters and the motorcycle riders.
2: Uh-huh.
1: Again, if you are a scooter rider, you do not put two down for a motorcyclist. And more so in reverse.
2: Yeah.
1: If a motorcyclist does that, he feels like he screwed up, okay? But the two down means keep the two wheels down to the pavement. I know I'm behind the stream a little bit, but just wanted to let you guys know.
2: All right.
1: So two down means keep your two wheels down. I didn't know that.
4: Yeah, I mean, that was always just my line. People are like, oh, you have a scooter. I'm like, yeah, man, but nobody's put me in a cage. Right? And like some motorcycle guys are like, all right, you are two wheels. You are correct.
1: Mm-hmm. Guys, long-time listener, I'm part of the Alcoholic Anonymous Club and have been sober since December 2nd, 2025.
2: Good on you, man.
1: And I keep on going every day. Nice work. What else we got? Guys, I bartended for a long time and had several swingers groups. All were fat and ugly. Mm. Maybe what they call it, the chunky muffin.
4: Well, yeah. I think people that aren't involved in that always have this fantasy that it's all these just ridiculous.
1: Of course.
4: Yeah. Right? Because, I mean, if you click on like a swingers tab and porn, they're porn stars.
1: Yeah.
4: They're porn actresses. But
2: that's not reality.
4: But people that are swingers are also just normal people. They look like every average people.
1: Sure.
2: So think about it. It's kind of like, you know, nudist colony. Like,
1: well, I was going to say, are there subcategories in a nudist colony? In other words, is there a group of swingers in the said nudist colony?
2: I'm sure there is. But my understanding is when they're doing nudist things, it's just the nudist things. And then if you guys want to do a swinger thing, you do that separate.
4: Right, you don't want to cross-contaminate.
2: Right.
4: That's like, and I'm not trying to offend this group, but I love mascots. I do not want to be associated with furries. There's nothing sexual about it. I simply enjoy the enjoyment of a mascot, the idea that it's like this character.
1: Okay. Now, right, are furries sexually motivated?
4: Yes.
2: That's my understanding, yeah.
1: I didn't know if you just like dressing up like that or if that was more of
2: I think you like dressing up like that, but also there is some arousal that you get out of someone else dressed
4: like
2: that.
4: Have you seen some of the furry costumes?
1: No. I'm not real familiar with
4: it. I think we've looked at them in here, but like, yeah, they have like butts and stuff.
2: Right.
4: You know what I mean? Yeah. It's like nobody's going to look at Otto, the Syracuse Orangeman, and be like, oh, he's attractive.
2: But if you put a big fat bare ass on him, like,
4: right,
2: oh.
4: Or put a pair of breast on him.
2: Doesn't Mrs. Met have a pair of boobs?
4: All right, Mrs. Met has a badonkadonk. But again, there's very few. Damn it. I should have said that. She does. She's from Queens.
1: I want to have sex with the East Carolina Pirate.
4: It's a dude.
1: He's a dude, man.
2: He knows.
1: Yeah, I know.
4: Right. I mean, I'm sure there's pirates you could find.
1: Okay.
4: Out there looking for pirates. Booty, aren't you?
1: Yeah, butt pirates. Guys, I was a member of the Boy Scouts, got my Eagle Scouts. I was a member of a Jeep Club and one of a few first place trophies, won a few of those.
2: Now, to be a part of the Jeep Club, you can just own a Jeep, but to me, if you don't have the duck, you have not officially been inducted into the club.
1: That's right. I learned about that in Palm Springs.
2: Ducks ever?
1: That was the only car they had left, or whatever, Alamo, or whatever the hell I remember the car had. That was the one that they had where I could get my golf clubs in it, because they had a real small one, so they gave me this thing. And parked it in a Mexican restaurant for breakfast. Walked out one morning. There were two ducks on the...
2: Did you have any idea what that was?
1: No. No, I did not. I was like, is someone thinking I'm somebody else?
2: Yeah.
1: Like, they think I have kids. So I tell this story later on. And someone says, dude, that's what those people do.
4: Yeah.
1: And I was like, why? And it's a sign of...
2: That's what they do.
1: Duckiness? I don't know.
4: I mean, it's like trying to explain why Bills fans jump through tables. Like, it's just one of those things that's like...
2: They're crazy.
4: Jeep people like the ducks. Credit to them. Jeep people they're Jeep people.
2: They are Jeep people.
1: It's a club.
2: For sure.
4: Yeah.
1: Isn't it?
2: It's just the mentality. You know, you meet a Jeep person, you're like, I get it.
1: Same thing with people who have Volkswagen Bugs.
2: Oh, the original ones,
1: Have the bus as well. They're in a club.
4: Yeah, I don't run into them as much.
1: It's kind of like a hippie camping club.
2: It is, and the bus is different than the bug people. Like, the bug people, they're not going to entertain bus people and vice versa.
1: Yep. All right, do we have time for one birthday? Brought to you by Men's Room Roasted Red Salsa from San Juan Salsa Company.
4: Dip responsibly.
1: Hola, Bichelos. Today is my son, Waylon's second birthday. He is the best crazy little hobbit a parent could ever ask for. So, could he get a little kid face sandwich and Coach Ted hyping him up for how great it's going to be 2 years old?
2: Ooh.
1: Thanks, guys. Ed from Jackson. Little kid fish sandwich.
3: Can I bite you a fish sandwich?
5: Fish sandwich!
4: All right, 2 years old. This is a big one. No more months for you. So they ask how old you are, you say, I'm two. What else are we getting into? I think you should look at your parents today and you say, hey, baby gate, don't need it. I'm two.
2: I'm two?
4: Mm-hmm.
2: You stop counting me in months? I'm a man now.
4: Correct. You could ask for dinner whatever you want. Maybe it's a steak tonight. I don't know.
2: Just mush it up.
4: Yeah. I'm guessing probably more of a burger or something like that. Maybe it's 10 to 12 chicken nuggets. Dino shape. And the good ones, Mom. Being two rules.
1: Couldn't kids that are two eat a hamburger? I can't remember.
4: Oh,
1: I'm trying to remember how old.
2: Don't worry about it.
1: No,
2: parents will take care of that part.
1: Yeah, they'll put it in the blender.
2: Ted said to give them a hamburger.
1: Put it in the blender. Trying to remember what my kids ate when they were 2 years old.
4: Maybe get some of those microwave little White Castle ones.
1: Oh, those, nice and soft.
2: That kid deserves better than that.
4: I know, but Miles will know. I got a couple this weekend. Like, I'm like, this is not as food.
1: This is not food?
4: They're so mushy.
1: Oh, yeah.
2: Yeah,
1: I think they're delicious.
4: I just don't think they're a choking hazard. They are delicious.
1: Mm-hmm. All right, Waylon, here you go.
6: 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Happy, happy, happy birthday. Happy, happy, happy birthday to you. To you, to you.
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1: Oh, look who it is, Terry Daly. Steve Meeks from the Daily Meeks Morning Show. What's happening?
9: Lovely to see you guys.
1: Wonderful to see you as well. Last time we talked, you said you were gonna hike T-Mobile Park.
9: We did it.
1: How'd it go?
10: I'm still sore.
9: it was like the delayed soreness. The next day, I got up and I'm like, you know what? I feel great. I don't have any complaints.
1: Okay.
9: That night, the next night, it started to come on.
1: That's what it does.
9: And then for like 2 days after, it was pretty bad.
10: But we have big news. Ted, you'll appreciate this. We found out our biggest fan is the Mariner Moose.
1: Oh, nice.
10: Oh, really? He came over to me, and he's like pointing at my Kraken tattoo, and he's giving me a hard time. He can't speak because he's a moose, of course.
1: Of course.
11: Yeah, he doesn't break character.
10: But yeah, I'm like, oh, you want my tattoo? And then he starts, I learned rather quickly that I'm terrible at charades, but what did he do?
9: He went, I pointed at himself, then went and pointed at his ears, and then pointed to Steve's shirt that it was a KISW shirt.
10: So I listened to him. You didn't pick up on that.
1: Sign language.
10: No, I was just dumbfounded. Like, what are you trying to say to me, Moose? Yeah. Take the damn head off and say it.
1: His brain wants your shirt.
9: Wait, he can take the head off?
1: Jeez,
10: yeah, that's how Moose speaks.
1: Did you feel like you were going to fall up there? As steep as it is.
9: There are a few moments where you kind of get almost like a vertigo. Mm-hmm. The other mistake that I made was at one point when I was going up, I was like, I'm just going to skip a stair, you know, like do two at a time.
1: Uh-huh.
9: And then when I tried to go back to one at a time, my like depth perception was thrown off. Yeah. I almost bit it. But we lived to tell the tale.
10: All right. Going down the steps is scary. Yeah. There's some. If you look down, then you get all twisted.
1: I couldn't do it.
10: Yeah,
9: you
10: not a problem.
1: I have that problem. I cannot do it. I get vertigo.
9: It's pretty wild.
1: It freaks me out. Okay. You guys have lived in...
11: By the way, for the record, did you know his name is Mortimer?
9: Mortimer Moose.
10: No, I didn't.
11: Yeah, maybe that would have helped.
1: Your biggest fan is Mortimer.
10: Yeah.
9: Mortimer.
1: Who named him Mortimer?
11: I don't know.
1: I guess his mom.
10: We met Humpy, too, but Humpy had nothing to say about our show.
1: You guys have also been spent a lot of time at the fair?
9: Oh, my gosh.
1: How much time?
9: Well, Steve goes about every other day.
10: Yeah, I'm already at three in. I'm going to make sure I go this weekend
1: Going, are you going to concerts or shows, or are you just taking the kid?
10: I just take Tatum or our show. But yeah, just go with Tatum.
1: What's the go-to that you got to do every time?
10: Dude, the rides. She loves the rides, and I was so fired up because she's like, she wanted to do the wooden roller coaster, Miles. I know you appreciate a good wooden.
1: I do.
10: So I was like, it's go time, because she said no to that for a while. We walk up there. She puts her head up against the how tall you got to be. She's like 2 inches too short.
1: Oh, no.
10: So now we have the new fun ride, which is her just bawling at the Washington State Fair.
1: Can she get on the big swing? The swings that go around.
10: Yes, she did that, and she loved that.
1: I like that one, too. That, for whatever reason, it doesn't make me dizzy. I'm just like up there. I'm like, I can handle this.
10: Yeah.
1: For whatever reason.
10: It's the one called like the tornado that just spins fast.
1: No.
10: I did that with her, and I was done for the rest of the day. I was like, I'm going to hurl.
1: Best fair food.
9: Well, it depends on who you ask, because if you ask me, I would say it was the corn dog that they hollow out a pickle and put the corn dog inside and then dip it.
1: Ew,
9: oh,
1: man.
9: My God. It was thrill. It was so good.
1: They hollow out a pickle?
10: Yeah.
9: Yes.
1: And there's a hot dog in the pickle?
9: Yes.
1: And then corn dog on top?
9: Yes.
11: That sounds awesome.
1: It sounds gross.
9: So good.
1: Wow. Okay. What do you dip it in?
10: Mustard.
9: We did mustard.
1: It's still traditional mustard.
9: But I had bites of it with no sauce, and it was perfect. It had all the great elements.
1: Did you guys try the burger you're talking about, Ted?
10: The cheesy shot one?
11: Well, there's that, and then I saw a guy that was eating a smash burger, but it was in between two donuts.
10: No, we didn't try that one.
11: All right.
10: But also deep fried King's Hawaiian rolls.
1: Ooh. Just the roll itself deep fried?
10: Unbelievable.
1: Wow.
10: Yeah.
9: And then they finish it with a little of that, kind of like the cinnamon roll frosting, you know,
10: all right.
9: That little glaze.
1: Holy cow. Yeah.
9: Oh.
10: It was award winning over the weekend. I don't know what award it got.
1: Doesn't matter.
10: Yeah.
1: All right.
10: And that's all at the Extreme Carnival Eat Stand. Yes. It was awesome.
1: Now I'm hungry. Okay, today we're going to go to the movies. We have a list from Entertainment Weekly, and they came up with the 10 best movie theme songs of all times. They also came out with the 10 worst.
11: Mm-hmm.
1: So for fun today, we're going to go worst to see if we can figure out what movie these songs came from.
9: Awesome.
1: So these are the 10 worst movie theme songs of all time.
12: 10, number 10.
13: We were in it.
10: James Bond movie or something?
12: Yes, it is.
1: Is
12: for
1: it real?
12: This is from 1999. I picked up on the same thing he did. Yeah, there's, you can hear the themes of James Bond in there. It is James Bond movie. I believe it was Pierce Brosnan.
11: GoldenEye?
12: Not GoldenEye. No, 1999.
11: Die Another Day.
1: Quantum of Solace.
12: No, that was Daniel Craig.
1: That was Craig.
12: The movie is
1: other one.
12: The World Is Not Enough.
1: Who is that?
12: Garbage.
1: It is garbage.
12: This is garbage.
1: Yeah. This is garbage. The band Garbage.
10: This is garbage.
1: Whoops. I was like, yeah, it is.
12: Agreed.
1: It does sound like a Bond theme. 10 now worst movie theme songs of all time. Number nine.
13: Have you ever heard the wolf cry to the
9: Mulan?
12: Not Mulan. You're in the right ballpark.
9: Oh,
12: though,
9: Pocahontas.
12: Sarah. Pocahontas. There you go. Very good.
1: Oh, yeah. Wolf. Wait, is the song just Pocahontas?
12: No, this is Colors of the Wind by Vanessa Williams. Now, this isn't the one that the princess sang. This is the end credits song by Vanessa Williams.
1: I'd have done a theme of diarrhea. Like, well, Pocahontas.
10: The songs aren't that bad.
9: No.
12: They're not good.
1: Okay. These are the 10 worst movie theme songs of all time.
14: Number eight.
15: We may never love like this again.
1: I know it's a movie I don't want to see.
12: We're going way back. This is from 1974, this movie.
10: Oh, I was 4 years old. I don't know.
1: Who was
11: that? Graduate?
12: Who was in it? Steve McQueen was in it. I looked this up. Shoot. Hang on.
10: I can't name a single Steve McQueen movie.
1: No, I can't either.
10: Yeah.
12: Let's see here. A lot of old names in this one. Let's see. Steve McQueen, Paul Newman, William Holden.
11: Is this Bette Midler?
12: Faye Dunaway? No, this is
1: Butch Cassidy?
12: This is not Butch Cassidy. No, this is Maureen McGovern is doing this. Fred Astaire is in this movie.
10: I have no idea.
12: Richard Chamberlain. O.J. Simpson.
1: Wow, O.J.'s in this?
10: Airplane.
1: This is Capricorn 1.
12: The Towering Inferno.
1: Oh, yeah.
12: The Towering Inferno.
10: Classic.
11: He's crazy.
10: Classic skyscraper on fire movie.
11: Mm-hmm. Was that for TV?
10: What's that?
11: Was that made for TV? Or
1: No, it was in the theaters, man.
11: It had a theme song, dude.
1: These are the 10 worst movie theme songs of all time.
14: Number seven.
12: Gotta be quick.
10: Adam's Family, MC Hammer.
12: Nailed it, Miles.
1: Bam.
10: Family.
11: This is better than the other crap you've played so far.
1: It is.
10: Hammer, whoa, come on.
12: This is Adam's Groove.
10: Oh, Adam's Groove.
12: Adam's Groove.
10: Yeah. Okay.
11: He's just trying to make money now.
1: Oh, yeah. You got to cash in sometime.
10: Yeah.
1: 10 worst movie theme songs of all time.
14: Number six. What do you do? No one else can dance like you. So what?
1: Is this like an 80s movie?
12: Oh, yeah.
11: Is it from Footloose?
12: No.
11: But it's about dancing.
12: No, it is not.
10: Dream a Little Dream?
12: I believe this is Chevy Chase and...
1: Spies Like Us?
12: Spies Like Us.
11: That's a good, funny movie.
1: Who's singing that?
12: That's Paul McCartney.
1: That's Paul McCartney?
12: That is Paul McCartney.
1: Why doesn't he bring it up more?
11: Did he lose a bet?
1: I know. Hey, man, you write the theme.
10: All right.
1: 10 worst movie theme songs of all time.
14: Number five.
11: Oh, Ben.
12: It's from Ben, yes.
1: Oh, damn.
11: This is my favorite Michael Jackson song.
1: What is the movie about?
12: No idea. What is this movie about?
1: Ben.
11: It's about some kid that had a friend that was a rat, and he wrote a song about it. I don't know.
1: I vaguely remember
11: Ben
1: that.
11: Is a rat.
1: Yeah, Ben was
10: He's singing about a rat?
11: He's singing about a rat.
1: You don't remember the movie, Ben?
10: I do, but I don't remember the premise.
1: It's legitimately about a kid whose friend was a rat. Oh, I don't know what the rat did. I don't know how it ends.
11: I don't know how he got an hour and a half out of it, but he did.
9: Huh. I don't even think I've heard of this movie before.
1: Oh, look it up, man.
12: A boy named Danny befriends a rat named Ben and forms an army of his rodent friends in the city drains. Under Ben's orders, the killer rats sweep through the city. The victims are numerous, the stores are devastated, and the population is terrorized.
10: Is this like a cartoon?
12: This is a horror film. This is a live-action horror film.
1: No, man. Huh. Yeah.
10: Wow.
12: All right.
11: But how'd they get Michael Jackson to write a song for it?
10: Well, he had a pet mouse when he was a kid.
1: Wouldn't you think a song about rats
11: that was
1: killing
11: like part
1: people
11: of the movie
1: would have a different song?
10: Yeah, like Round and Round.
1: Yeah. These are the 10 worst theme songs of all time.
10: Round and Round.
14: Number four.
9: Oh, Goonies.
12: The Goonies. The Goonies are good enough. Anybody know who's singing?
9: Cyndi Lauper.
12: There you go. Thought I'd ask.
10: This is not a bad song.
11: Oh, yeah. Are you Goonies people?
9: Hell yeah. And I've heard you guys talk trash on that movie on this show before.
2: So we did not talk trash. No. We said it's dramatically overrated.
9: Oh, my God.
12: I mean, I think it's slightly overrated, yeah.
1: 10 worst movie theme songs of all time.
16: Number three.
17: Now who you gonna call? Not the GB.
16: Now who you
9: gonna Men in Black?
12: Not Men in Black.
9: Oh, my
1: wow,
9: God.
1: Wow, wow, wow, wow, wow.
2: Yeah, there we go. Audit.
12: Yeah. Didn't he turn down the lead in The Matrix for this movie?
2: Yeah, he didn't understand The Matrix.
1: Oh, is this Will Smith?
12: This is Will Smith.
2: Yeah.
12: Okay.
2: All right. He read the script to The Matrix. He's like, yeah, I don't get it.
12: I don't get it.
2: And so he did this masterpiece.
12: Imagine being his agent and being like, I told you,
2: dude.
12: Damn it.
1: 10 worst movie theme songs of all time.
16: So, number two.
18: A glorious city was built by
12: I loved this movie as a kid.
2: It's got to be 80s, right?
12: 2000, sir.
2: What?
12: Yeah. Elton John was hot right now.
1: Is there a hint?
12: Well, it's in the
1: It's
12: in
1: not
12: the song.
1: Disney, right?
12: No, it's DreamWorks, if I'm not mistaken. It is a cartoon.
1: Cars?
12: Not Cars. No. We're on the road. The road to El Dorado.
2: Road to El Dorado.
1: I don't know if I know the movie.
12: Oh, it's a great movie.
2: Oh, is that the name of the movie?
12: That is the name of the movie, yeah.
2: Yeah. I've never heard of that.
12: Handful of voices.
19: Cartoon.
12: Yep. Kevin Kline.
1: Oh, that's
12: Did he play one of the voices?
2: Kevin Kline gets all the kids.
1: Yeah, he really does.
2: Hey, kids, Kevin Kline's doing the voice.
1: Cool.
12: Kevin Kline, Rosie Perez is in it.
1: There you go, Ted.
12: Yeah.
19: That's yeah, but you don't get to see her.
12: No.
2: Now they put an animated nipple in there. Just
1: okay.
19: But you get to hear her.
1: These are the 10 Sweet. Worst movie themes of all time, and it's number one.
16: What? Number one.
20: Miami equals black mass, black clothes with a little bit of.
19: Bad Boys 2?
12: Not Bad Boys. Right actor, wrong movie. Taryn brought it up earlier.
2: Men in Black?
12: Men in Black 3.
2: Oh, God.
12: We're going back in time with Pitbull.
9: I didn't even realize they did a third one.
2: Neither did I.
9: I only got back after two.
12: It was not bad. I enjoyed it. Okay. But I don't
2: you also
12: think,
2: liked Ben.
12: I didn't say I didn't
2: That's
12: know
2: Ben. Megs are like
12: yeah,
2: Ben.
12: I like Wild Hogs.
19: I just like the story, guys.
1: Well, enjoy more of your fair adventures there.
9: You know it.
1: And we'll do the next time we'll do the top ten.
9: I
1: so,
9: like that
1: So we'll
9: idea.
1: Do the best one. All right, coming up to 508, we'll drink and toast with a shout of the day. 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
1: All right, Tech, coming up at 5:08, we'll drink a toast for the shot of the day. And we do have your headlines on the way at 5:50. But first, quick check on Mike Hawk and some of the stories and headlines he is not working on.
2: Well, thank you, Miles. While alcohol use is falling in America, heavy drinking among adults between 50 and 64 has risen more than 36%, according to research.
3: Hoot, hoot. Can't imagine why.
2: Right. Oh, shoot. We're getting older and we're retiring. What are we doing?
3: You pay more attention. Like, what do you know? I want another drink.
2: Yeah, right. Oh, I guess we'll just sit here and drink for a while.
3: I think it explains itself.
2: It does. It does. Good on it, man. The bars are getting full of some old people.
4: Yeah.
3: Yeah, I mean, it's true.
4: Yeah, I don't know. I'm 45, so I'm going to be like, oh, God, you're so old.
3: What are you doing here?
2: A new article asked the hard-hitting question, is produce from a home garden safer than store-bought?
3: It depends on the home.
2: That's exactly right. The answer is it depends.
3: Right. Oh. It's your home garden, man.
2: Correct.
4: And man, I just would assume there's less pesticides on it.
2: Right.
4: Because it's just their garden.
2: But they were also saying that there's a lot of people that don't know what they're doing out there, and there's a lot of bacterial gunk that can end up on there, especially if you don't wash the produce that you're making. And they equated it to if there's an outbreak of something, you know, you got a bad batch of lettuce, as we saw.
4: Yeah.
2: We can trace that back to the farm that it was at, and we can put out a recall of all the different places. You know, it was brought out here, it was distributed there, blah, blah, blah, blah, blah. We can figure that out. When it's yours, you're getting all the fun.
3: But that's the difference. Yeah. I mean, like, look, if you get E. coli and poop your brains out, like, it's reduced to you and maybe someone you brought over.
2: Correct.
3: These big-ass recalls, like, again, I don't eat lettuce, so it doesn't affect me, but tens of millions of people are pooping at the same time.
2: Yeah. Hooray.
3: It's true, man.
2: It's all at the same time.
3: By the time they get to a recall, keep in mind, rarely, sometime, like in the automotive industry, a lot of times a recall is before something's gone wrong.
2: Because
3: you can kind of reverse engineer what you've done and go, oh, crap, hey, man, voluntary recall, get your brakes checked, something like that. With the food, it's, yeah, we got 30,000 phone calls from people that can't stop pooping. Now we know to recall it.
2: Right.
3: Like there has to be a guinea pig before the food recall.
2: Exactly. Now we got to bring it all back.
3: Mm-hmm.
2: A new survey by the CDC found teen behavior was reportedly focused on nutrition and downplayed sex and drug use. There's a big purity push in this next generation. They want to be as healthy as they can. They want to max everything that they can and, you know, look the best that they can, feel the best they can. And for some reason, they all look 60.
3: I would just argue this. Don't worry about looking the best you can if you're not worried about getting laid.
2: Yeah.
3: Like, to me, to be attractive or want to be attractive typically is to attract someone.
2: Oh, no, that's giving lustful, Steve.
3: I'm sorry, what?
2: That's giving lustful.
3: Giving lustful. Is that a term? Are you making that up?
2: Oh, no, that's what they say.
3: Jesus Christ.
2: What the kids say.
4: What is happening?
2: It's giving lustful.
3: Yeah. Well, guess what? That was my teen years.
2: That's right. Ta-da! Put your thinking caps on, Jen. It's time for the Merriam-Webster Word of the Day. Currently open as we had no winner yesterday. I do give you guys a 99% chance of success on this one. You guys are going to get this, okay? A noun brought to you by the letter N.
3: Hey.
2: It's a formidable foe.
3: Hey.
4: Nemesis.
2: Miles Montgomery.
3: Oh, boo. No.
5: Nemesis.
4: Look out.
2: Nemesis. You guys have a nemesis?
3: Anybody I mean, that, like, I used that, to. There's a guy I still hate, but he's not really a nemesis. I mean, it's, the people I could say that I've met in my life, that I know personally that I hate, there is one person, but...
2: Is he within this broadcast area?
3: No.
2: Okay, didn't think so.
3: But he's within this company.
2: Whoa.
3: Yeah. He even knows who he is. I mean, it's not like, we don't like each other.
2: Sure.
3: We know this. It's okay.
2: Ted, you got a nemesis, buddy?
3: You don't think
4: I don't think so.
2: The Ted Nemesis.
4: I'm sure there's one. I'm sure they're out there.
2: Here's one. Yeah. How do I bring down the Ted Nemesis?

0: Oh, you know him, huh?
1: Yeah, like Bizarro Ted. I'm sure he's out there doing stuff and hates me, but Bizarro Ted. Luckily we haven't had a lot of run-ins.
2: Ted's nemesis is they ran out of Miller Lite at the tailgate. Oh, let's see here. A manosphere influencer. A manosphere influencer, Ted.
1: Okay.
2: They're sharing his their method for growing his manhood by hanging a shopping bag full of books and weights on it. Shocker, doctors say it's dangerous.
0: Yeah.
1: Oh, just trying to stretch it out?
2: Correct. What is it called? Print maxing?
0: Okay.
2: Because, you know, gray sweatpants weather. You need to raise up that print.
1: Sadly for guys, this isn't new.
2: No.
1: I think there's stuff going back to people putting weights on it and stuff.
2: Absolutely.
1: I did the Andrew penis. I mean, in theory, that was just stretching it out.
2: Right. And
1: seemed like it worked.
2: Right. There's some sort of an elastic muscle in there, if you will.
0: Yes, there is.
2: And stretching that. The theory is that you're stretching that out and you're...
0: But does it become like a rubber band? Where you can say, well, now the rubber band's bigger, but it's not quite as supportive.
2: Yeah. And I think that's what doctors are saying.
0: Like, it's bigger, but you're not...
2: Right.
0: You know, now it looks like one of those used car dealership floppy air guys.
2: Exactly. You're right. When you're just walking around, you look bigger. But then when it comes time to put it to work, it doesn't have the strength that it used to.
1: Mm-hmm.
2: Yeah.
1: Sweet, sweet pencil, dude.
0: Jesus.
2: Oh. Gentlemen, woke up this morning and we realized fall's officially here.
3: Yeah. The Men's Room Top 10. The Men's Room Top 10.
2: And because we are settling into the season of fall, we have here from The Every Girl, 10 reasons why fall is the best. Now, is fall anybody's favorite season in here?
4: Ted.
2: Hands down. Your favorite season.
4: It just depends on where we live. It gets dark so fast, it's different.
0: But no, I like summer. I just like summer. So, and look, there's nothing wrong with fall. But for me, it's... I don't know. It just means summer's over. So it's nothing against fall, per se. Like, there's nothing wrong with Monday.
2: Sure.
0: You're just the first day back to the work week for most people. So as far as just being a day, you're benign. You're fine. But the way I perceive it, and I'm like, all right, summer's done, and then winter's coming. So really, it has nothing to do with fall.
2: Yeah.
0: You're just the thing that's the season I hate most. In between the season, I like. So basically, you know what? Fall's like my therapist. I'm going to tell you what I miss, and I'm going to tell you what I hate's coming. And fall's just like, bro, I'm just here to feed you.
1: Yeah, people in trouble don't have beef with cop cars,
0: right?
1: It's like, tell the cop to get there. So like, fall's kind of your cop.
0: My cop car,
1: right?
0: It's my like, cop car, man.
1: Fall's just getting.
0: There's nothing wrong with you, fall, and I know I give you so much grief, and it's not anything other than you are the end of summer.
2: Correct.
0: I mean, and I think you're the precursor to winter, which I hate.
1: Right. It obviously makes a little bit difference where you live, right? But for a lot of the country, especially the way I grew up, like, it's just so hot in the summertime. So
0: yeah, if you live in, like, Texas, they're like, love us some fall.
2: You bet.
1: Yeah.
2: Yeah, the wife's been kind of on a kick lately. It's not that she doesn't like fall. It's that fall is the bringer of darkness.
0: Yes.
2: The gloom is on the way. As you said, summer is over. And more importantly,
0: call it the bringer of darkness, I'm just saying winter.
4: We have summer for 2-3 months.
2: Yep.
4: Then we have whatever you call everything else.
2: Correct. The gray.
4: In my world, that's where we're living.
2: Yeah. And we are slowly descending into that there.
4: Yeah.
1: Throw, watch me walk outside today when I went to go get some lunch.
0: Yeah.
1: I don't even know if you noticed, but I looked up and literally went, God, I love this weather.
0: You Hell look yeah. like you're in a good, you're like pepping your step and kind of get that sense. And look, today is fine.
1: I'm smiling.
0: It's beautiful out. It's not hot. It's not cold. Like this, if this were what fall was going to be, I'm like, fall, awesome. You give me football and blue skies. Come on.
2: Here's my thing is that, Ted, you're absolutely right. This is the best weather that we got right now. This is peak Washington weather.
1: Yeah.
2: The reason why this is the second best time of the year for Washington is because we are going into the darkness. This same time 6 months ago, where it was just getting lighter outside, we're coming into summer.
1: Yeah.
2: It's getting warmer. That's peak to me. This is number two. This is the perfect time to be here in Washington State. We get a lot of sunshine out here. Yeah, we got a couple. We got a couple days of rain that are coming up somewhere down the line. But it's getting a little bit crispy outside. You can still walk around. You got your jeans on. You can
1: wear
2: good.
1: A hoodie and shorts.
0: But it's kind of like Sunday. You're off on Sunday, but still that thing in the back of your mind, like, I can't go crazy tonight. Doesn't mean you won't. You just know you shouldn't, because tomorrow is Monday. That's what fall is.
2: So 10 reasons why fall is the best. They start at the very bottom of the list. All the relaxed vibes that come with a rainy and cozy fall day. Tell you, wasn't it first day of football? It was a rainy day around here, so it was the perfect day just to kind of close.

0: close all the windows up and just sit there and watch football.
1: Like on Sundays, I do like that. Like, cool.
0: There you go.
1: But when you have to take the dog out, you're like, F this.
0: Yeah.
2: I am with you, though. A rainy football Sunday is nice.
1: Now I don't feel guilty about anything. Correct. I'm not doing.
3: Oh, I can't go out and do anything in the yard.
1: I said, can you clean the kitchen? Babe, it's raining outside.
2: It's raining,
1: outside.
2: Babe. It's raining.
1: I can't clean the kitchen on a rainy
2: Come
1: day.
2: Come on.
0: Nothing I can do. Halloween.
2: Yeah, which is weird. Halloween's fine. I go to a Halloween party. Just not high on my list. Spooky season.
0: I like the spooky season, and I like kind of the feeling that you get on Halloween. It's just I feel like as we've gotten older, maybe it's the circles I'm running into, I feel like it's not near as embraced as it used to be.
1: Well, I mean, look, as an adult, you know, people still throw parties. It's just an excuse to throw down.
0: Sure.
1: And a lot of the women I know suddenly show their boobs, so.
0: I will say I was,
1: you know, I'm a slutty nurse, like, cool.
2: This year it's a Saturday, so it should be good for everybody.
1: Ooh, okay.
0: I will just say I was not in town last year on Halloween. I was out there traveling, so I ended up in a bar on Halloween night, and the bar had a mechanical bull, and there was
4: there
0: was a lot of riders.
4: Did you get on there? Did you get on there?
0: No, hell no. I sat back and watched.
4: Okay, was it going real fast, or was it like something you think you would?
0: Miles. These are a bunch of drunk chicks that are dressed.
1: They
0: up
1: don't
0: slutty.
1: Want to see a dude
0: okay,
1: on
0: in
1: there.
0: Des Moines, right. Iowa, man. Yeah. Okay,
2: all
0: this
2: right.
0: Was,
2: all right. 2008,
4: game on.
2: Florida versus Georgia. I'm in Jacksonville. Night before Halloween's, we go to Halloween. I'll never forget Eve.
1: Yeah, that's what I'm saying.
0: God, it's great.
2: All right.
0: Visiting a corn maze and then getting lost in the corn maze.
1: I mean,
0: yeah.
1: When I was a kid,
0: it's a good day with the wife.
2: Yeah, I'm fine with it. I'll do it for a day.
0: Get yourself a hot drink.
1: That's my day at home alone.
4: God.
1: I'm taking the kids either to look at the pumpkin patch or we're going to the corn maze. I'm like, cool.
4: That was a popular thing growing up. Was you did the hayride with your girlfriend?
0: Yeah.
4: And I was always like. All right. Like it was, nobody like jumped out or anything. There wasn't anything like
1: right,
4: that.
1: You're literally chasing. Sitting on a tractor.
4: I'm sitting on a bale of hay. I'm freezing.
0: Is anything going to happen?
4: I feel like it's going to rain. You know, right. And I'm like, oh, this is.
2: I did it once when I was like 16, but I reacted badly to one of the scares. Yeah.
0: Did you get a little high pitched, Ted?
2: I did. I said to my buddy, I go,
4: were you on a date?
2: Yeah, it was like a group date, and like I never hooked up with that girl, and he was like, yeah, she thinks you're a pee.
0: Oh, oh no.
1: Damn.
0: Okay, reminder, this is from The Every Girl, 10 Reasons Why Fall is the Best, number 7, football season.
1: Well, yep. Yeah.
2: Yeah.
0: Friday Night Lights plus yelling at your fantasy team.
2: Saturdays in the fall.
0: Damn straight. All those fall smells.
2: Yeah.
0: Making a simmer pot with cinnamon, apples, oranges, and vanilla. I've never done the simmer pot. It's just never been my bag, but you know what?
1: To me, it's somebody's cooking. Well,
0: correct.
1: My wife likes to bake, and then she was... Just saying yesterday, like, I have all this pumpkin that I need to use. And in my mind, I'm like, F, yeah. So the house smells very good on the weekends when she bakes. But it's never just, we never just make the house smell like something if we don't intend on eating it.
0: Yes. All right. I agree.
1: That sounds weird. That's so if it smells like pine trees, that is not true. But I'm saying if it smells like food, my wife is making something.
0: That's why I hate when they get the doggone pine cones at Christmas time, man.
1: I hate
2: those damn things.
0: Leaf peeping shows up on the list.
2: Oh, yeah. Look at the foliage.
0: Right. And you don't have to, you know, we're very fortunate that we don't have to go anywhere to find that. We have evergreens in this state, and we have trees that change their leaves.
1: That's it. Owning a dog makes it easy.
0: 100%.
1: Dunk the dog out for a walk. She pooped at the leaves that were on the ground.
2: I will say, upstate New York is gorgeous.
0: Mm-hmm. All the yummy fall foods, like apple cider donuts and pumpkin spice.
4: If you like that. I like pumpkin pie. That's and
1: pumpkin pie's awesome.
4: And pecan pie.
0: And honestly, pumpkin flavored things. You know, the pumpkin spice we can have it the way it is. Ted, you talk about the pumpkin beer every year.
1: Pumpkin ice cream, bro.
0: Right. I like pumpkin the pumpkin cakes that get out there. The pumpkin donuts there are honestly fantastic.
1: Have you had the ice cream?
0: I think I did.
1: It will change your life. Ted told me about it like 10 years ago. Like, yes. Bro, yeah, just, and yeah. I mean, I'm telling you,
2: it tastes like pumpkin pie.
0: Yeah, I think Ice Cream Social did one year, and it was bomb.
1: Like pumpkin pie just melts in your mouth.
2: And I like my PSLs. I had one the first week that came out.
0: There you go.
2: I don't have to drink them every weekend.
0: Nah.
1: I do but
0: like
1: I will.
0: I do like that pumpkin cold brew, though.
1: That was good,
0: that's
1: man.
0: That's a good thing, man. Visiting a pumpkin patch. It's fun.
2: Really?
0: Yes.
2: I like going to the patch.
0: It's a stupid fun. You walk around like, why are we out here? And then by the time you're done, like, it was a really good day.
1: Maybe I'm just a horrible person, but like, and I'm sure I am. And I'm okay. I don't even care anymore.
0: You can walk through
1: like,
0: a little shop.
1: When the kids were little, you know, we'd take them to the pumpkin patch, and I kept looking at my wife like, I effing hate this. Listen, I am cold. I'm wet. They sell pumpkins at the goddamn grocery store for less. And what did I get? Some warm apple cider. Congratulations to me.
0: There was one, I think, up in Monroe that they had an apple
1: cannon. That's where I went.
0: Did they have the apple cannon?
1: I don't know.
0: Oh, my God. Maybe it wasn't up in Monroe. Maybe it,
1: I just let the kids do what they were going to do. I just want to get out.
2: Hey, there's a bunch. There's some good ones in Snohomish.
0: Find the one with the apple cannon, Steve. Because I can hear that damn thing going off the entire day. Exactly.
1: I just hate the fact that everybody gets in the car and they're muddy. That was another problem I had, but I wanted to keep my mouth shut because you don't want to be like the dad. But we're sitting in the car and I'm like, they're goddamn muddy shoes rolling. Yes. Right, but I will say nothing.
2: Depends on when you go, especially out here.
1: Yeah.
2: Like if you go by like the next week or two, you should be okay. But yeah, once you get closer to October, you got to be a little careful.
4: It's not that I don't like apples too, but I don't get jacked up about like apple cider or like apple preserve.
1: Yeah. It's an apple.
5: I know. It's like, I just, it doesn't.
1: It's not some exotic goddamn fruit. We live in Washington State, man. It
5: doesn't do anything for me at all.
2: Yeah, I was drinking Honeycrisp cider at Oktoberfest in Fremont.
1: I know how you are.
2: And I was like, can you tell me more about the Honeycrisp? I was like, I don't know, man. I'm just forwarding.
0: Speaking of apples, apple picking shows up on the list.
1: Again.
0: All right, yeah. Pay for an experience to just end up with a batch of apples.
1: That's a job people have.
0: Yeah, I know.
2: I think you should plan stuff around these events, too.
1: Like what?
2: Like, generally, these are, again, it's a list from chicks, right? Like, what, women love this stuff?
0: Of course.
2: Yeah. So I'm just saying.
1: Womenlovethisstuff.com.
0: This is from The Every Girl.
2: The Every Girl.
1: Every Girl.
2: So if you're dating an Every Girl or married to one, maybe just plan, like, where are you going to go to lunch afterwards in that area?
0: Ted Smith.
2: Have a beverage. Or maybe, you know what I mean? Like, try to plan around it. That's what I, that's what my thought.
1: How am I married and you're single and you have better ideas for this? Maybe it's just the grumpiness that comes with marriage. Like, now. Damn it. Just get this day over. I'm not trying to impress you anymore. I don't feel like going.
2: And also, I mean, not to get a plug in, but hey, you know, with that Xfinity app, you can watch a little college ball on your phone out in the patch.
0: And then I'll leave you with this last and final. The number one reason why fall is the best. Ted, I know that you're with me on this because I love it too. It's sweater weather, baby.
2: Oh, yeah.
0: Damn straight.
2: Probably more hoodies or sweatshirts.
0: Yeah.
1: I'd say hoodie.
0: Hoodies, yeah. Sweaters, sweater puppies. They're all fantastic.
1: Yeah, sweater puppies. <Yeah.
2: laughs> Back in their homes.
1: And look,
0: that's right.
1: I don't mind hoodie puppies either. Starting it out there. It's more likely at the grocery store.
0: Oh, yeah.
1: Nice hoodie puppies, mama.
0: Got some dirty hair.
2: Also, I feel like we have to, every NFL coach now, do we have to get sweatshirts that don't have full-length sleeves?
0: No kidding.
1: Did Bill Belichick start that?
2: Yeah.
1: It's like, is he the guy? Yeah.
2: Right.
0: We knock it off. A 17-year-old was reported missing in New Jersey, and you won't believe where they found him, Miles.
5: Where did they find him?
0: Tell you all about it at 5:50.
5: Thank you, sir. Headlines are coming up at 5:50. In the meantime, we made it to drinking time.
6: Somebody out there deserves to be recognized. And the men's room knows just who it is. So to you, we say, bottoms up, sailor. You're the toast of our shot of the day.
5: Drink time it is, and as usual, we head to the drink desk. And Steve, a thrill hill to find out who we're toasting.
1: Yes, indeed. And today we toast 43-year-old Aaron Hoops of Charlottesville, Virginia. Now, Aaron crashed her Mini Cooper into a parked patrol car with an officer in it. And Aaron, as you might expect, reeked of booze, but refused to be handcuffed and was generally combative at the time of her arrest. Now, she initially refused the breathalyzer, but was taken to jail on suspicion of DUI. And that's where Aaron decided that she could outsmart the breathalyzer. And there's a bunch of very unreliable ways to try to trick it. Suck on pennies. We've heard that one before.
2: Yeah.
1: Eating garlic, chewing napkins, holding your breath, pretend you're hyperventilating, etc. But instead of any of these, Aaron, she had her own plan. She drank the urine-soaked water out of the jail toilet, scooped it up with her hand. Now, keep in mind, they're watching her do this. Scoops it up with her hands. Well, despite this clever maneuver, she blew a .26, more than three times the legal limit anyway. Wow. She was charged with DUI, hit-and-run, obstruction, and driving without a license.
2: Damn.
1: I've heard a lot of theories on how to beat a DUI, never drinking tainted toilet water, but just so you know, seriously. I Googled it, and all of the things they offered, I'm like, I've heard that, I've heard. None of them reliable, but I've heard them all. Drinking the tainted toilet water, I'm like, Jesus Christ, out of a jail prison. That also doesn't work, ladies and gentlemen.
4: You're an idiot.
1: There you go. You're an idiot. Well, I'm going to give you one of these. Damn it.
4: Thanks, Paul. Really appreciate that.
1: Yeah, that was the wrong one. There we go. So we pour this booze and we drink this booze because we think it's yummy.
5: Yummy!
1: So over the tongue and down the throat to party in our tummies.
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5: 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Profile This is next.
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2: And Stephen Thrillhill, could you please tell everyone how Profile This is played?
3: Oh, sure can, Miles. It's a simple game where we share with you a real life news story. Something that happened right here on planet Earth. And as you listen to the story, based on the stereotypes you believe to be true of people and the decisions that people make, we'll ask you what it is you think makes the story a story. All right, our caller has dropped off. You three gentlemen are competing against one another, and today we offer you one of three categories. We have the wonderful world of drugs. We have animalized this, where you guess the animal responsible for causing the problem. And finally today, license to spill, where you guess the substance responsible for creating the mess.
4: Let's do some drugs. I want a new drug.
3: We go to Florida, believe it or not. I know, shocking. A Florida man was arrested after leading deputies on a high-speed pursuit. The pursuit started when a deputy attempted to stop a Dodge Durango Hellcat that was speeding through traffic.
4: Damn.
3: Yeah, I know. Living here in Seattle, we're like, we got you. Well, authorities said the driver, identified as James Carino Gomez, he refused to stop and fled at a high speed. Investigators said he passed vehicles using the turning lane, turned off the vehicle's headlights, and ignored multiple traffic control devices during the pursuit, presumably the spike strips, that's my guess. Anyway, the pursuit ended after the vehicle ran off the road, striking a road sign and three residential mailboxes. Well, Carino Gomez then exited the vehicle armed with a firearm, but discarded the weapon and attempted to flee on foot before he was finally taken into custody. Investigators, I hope you're sitting down for this, also recovered a bag containing drugs. Now,

0: You're not going to believe this, but he was arrested and charged with about a million things, including possession of drugs. The question is, what drugs was he in possession of? Was it meth, crack, heroin, or fentanyl? So meth, crack, heroin, or fentanyl. What did this guy have in his Dodge Durango Hellcat?
1: I didn't realize you could get the Durango in a Hellcat.
0: I did not know that either before this story.
1: Right, like I knew the Challenger Hellcat, but sure. Damn.
2: I'm just going to go crack.
3: Crack for Mike. I'll go heroin.
1: I don't know. There's not a ton to go on here.
0: There's not. You just didn't want to get caught, obviously.
1: I think maybe only because you said he hopped out with the weapon, didn't use it.
0: No, he wanted to get rid of that and then tried to run away and the cops got him.
1: Fentanyl.
3: Fentanyl. Okay. What was this guy on? Meth, crack, heroin, or fentanyl? We'll find out next.
4: That was a tease.
3: Category is drugs on profile. That's got a Florida man who was arrested after a high-speed pursuit. He actually had a gun, tried to run from the cops. He was eventually apprehended and arrested. And they found drugs on him. Shocking. Question is, was it meth, crack, heroin, or fentanyl?
0: And that is a question that I pose to you fine gentlemen. Let us start with Miles Montgomery. You went with heroin. It was not heroin, I'm afraid. Mike Hawk, you went with crack.
5: Yep.
0: I'm afraid it was not crack.
5: Damn.
0: The Ted Smith, you went with fentanyl. I'm afraid you're correct.
3: Okay.
0: Yeah, fentanyl.
1: You never said he was on drugs. You just said he had them on him.
0: He had them on him. As best they could tell, he was not on the drugs. He is there to deliver them or sell them or whatever.
1: Yeah, that's got to be an expensive car.
0: Mm-hmm. Yeah.
1: That's how my mind got fentanyl.
0: I thought it was because you're on fentanyl.
1: And he's ditching the gun.
0: I see. So what does the gun have to do with the fentanyl?
1: The charges just go through the roof when you have a weapon attached to your drugs.
0: Correct.
1: So I'm thinking he was just trying to get rid of the...
0: Oh,
1: so
0: knowing how bad it was.
1: Right, he's got a car that expensive. I'm like, all right, he's not on these. What's he transporting?
0: Okay.
3: Now for all TV news all the time, it's time for TV Time with Tim.
6: And now, because your pathetic life is confined to countless hours in front of a talking box, the Men's Room presents TV Time with Ted.
1: Ah! I got a couple more years before I can blow my cover. Mm-hmm. Tell everybody I'm an undercover. All right, your choices today. You got the Jimmy,
3: Fallon and Kimmel,
1: Seth Meyers, or Ted Smith?
6: Is it Ted or is it Late Night?
3: It is right there. The title is guys have teams of talented writers, something to come up with their monologues each and every night. It is up to you to determine, is this an actual late night joke and from whom, or could it be a the Ted Smith original?
1: Girl Scouts have a new cookie that avoids 9 major food allergens called Sparkables. As in, sorry, all we have left is some Sparkables.
0: Fallon.
3: Yeah, Fallon.
1: Myers.
7: The Girl Scouts have announced that they'll offer a new cookie created to avoid 9 major food allergens called Sparkables. As in, sorry, all we have left are some Sparkables.
1: A rare sighting in California as a humpback whale was seen swimming up the Sacramento River. The good news is, it doesn't indicate that anything is wrong with the whale, but researchers are worried why a whale would want to go to Sacramento.
0: The Ted Smith.
1: Yeah.
2: Yeah, man.
8: Why are you here?
0: Right? What are you doing?
1: Is he on drugs? Sacramento River is brackish.
3: Maybe he likes the taste of rats.
0: That's the place to go.
1: A nearly 430-foot Slim Jim broke a record for longest meat snack. Oh, please. Just buy a Ferrari.
0: Myers.
3: Yeah, Seth.
1: Fallon. Damn it.
7: Nearly 430-foot Slim Jim just broke the world record for longest meat snack. Oh, please. Just buy a Ferrari.
1: Germany over the weekend kicked off its annual Oktoberfest. So if you're wondering how much Germans love beer, it's September.
0: Fallon.
3: Yeah, Fallon.
1: Seth.
7: Germany over the weekend kicked off its annual Oktoberfest, so if you're wondering how much Germans love beer, it's September.
1: Hell yeah. That is funny. Everybody does it. It took me a while to figure that out, too. Also, if you like pumpkin beers, drink them now. They'll be gone in a, by the time you start thinking hard about pumpkins.
0: They're gone.
1: They're gone. Pumpkin pie is the only thing that shows up later.
3: I can only do one of those.
0: To me, it's more of a meal. I like them,
1: I'll grab a sixer and then...
0: How long does it take?
3: Yeah, but you only drink one a night, right? I mean, you go to a different beer.
4: You'll have more than one beer.
1: I was going to say, I'll buy a sixer. I'll drink three one weekend and have three the next weekend.
4: Okay.
1: So you're about right. It averages out. All right. So the fall, we're talking about it. Mike had a list. I love fall because of college football, obviously NFL football, all the kind of stuff. You're hanging out by the fireplace, getting going. But also, it's when new TV shows generally come out.
0: That is very true.
1: Like, we've gotten a little use over the years to some of the shows that pop up during the summertime, like America's Got Talent and blah, blah, blah.
0: And that makes sense to pop up in the summer.
1: Right. And streaming services have changed our viewing habits a little bit. But generally, a network TV or most shows you want to see will come back in the fall.
0: Mm-hmm.
1: So The Voice, obviously, is a super popular show. A lot of people like that. We know a lot of people...
0: You know, my wife and I actually watched The Voice last night and laughed.
1: All right.
0: Kind of indifferent to the people going up singing. All of them could sing. Well, they could all sing better than I can, that's for sure. But the judges, I'm like, this is actually pretty funny.
1: So this is an interesting list, bless you, of singers who tried out for The Voice.
0: Okay.
4: People that we know that are popular now.
1: Correct.
4: But gave it a shot.
0: But it's funny because what? Kelly Clarkson is one of the judges on The Voice, but she was American Idol.
1: She's
0: correct?
1: The first American Idol.
0: She was
1: Idol.
0: The first American Idol, yeah.
1: Yeah. Wait a minute. Yeah, she won.
0: Yeah.
1: Justin Morini did not.
0: Correct.
1: Yeah, she right. She was. I mean, she
0: first American Idol, and now she is a judge on The Voice.
1: Correct.
0: And she can sing, to her credit.
1: She actually can sing very well.
0: She really can, yeah.
1: Right? I mean, I think that's whenever you have like, and to her credit, I guess she was, you know, she's a pop star. I just don't think of her as the same realm as like a Britney Spears or like.
0: It's different.
1: But like,
0: different
1: and also, vibe. She came out a little bit later, but like, Britney Spears, and there was always Christina Aguilera. But Christina Aguilera, in my mind, could just sing a lot better.
0: She can definitely sing. Right? And what's kind of, the moment you figured it out?
1: Oh, she had some slow song.
0: Oh, really?
1: Yeah.
0: I was thinking, was it the VMAs maybe? That'd be 20 years ago. I just kind of blew her off because she did pop stuff. I didn't pay attention. And then they had her cover, was it James Brown or something?
1: Something.
0: And everyone was like, oh, come on. And when she was done, you're like, holy S, that girl can sing.
1: So these are famous singers that auditioned for The Voice. Anthony Ramos.
4: Okay.
1: He was cut in the first round with producers.
0: Yeah. Anthony Ramos. I need to look him up.
1: Yeah. He's a big star now. What am Mike's favorite? Camila Cabello?
9: Oh, yeah. Camila Cabello,
0: yeah.
1: Yeah.
9: Yeah.
1: She passed the audition with producers, but never auditioned for the coaches.
9: Too good for it.
0: Yeah. I'm looking at Anthony Ramos now. You'll definitely recognize him, but I would have never known that was him.
1: Yeah.
0: Because he's an actor, and so I've seen him act in a couple things. All right.
1: All right. Now, this one is massive. And again, I knew her because she was on Yellowstone before she got really big. Lainey Wilson, massive country star now. She auditioned 7 times. She never even made it to the part where, quote, they turned the chairs around.
0: Damn.
1: Yeah.
0: Damn. I mean, I can believe that. And this is nothing against country, but you don't necessarily, especially on the female side, you don't have to have some blistering voice.
1: No.
0: That's not like R&B, where R&B, the requirement is that you can sing your ass off. Country and rock, I don't think that's a demand. So you can be a very popular superstar, but if they're just rating you on your voice alone, I don't know that a lot of them are going to go through.
1: We'll kind of get to that in a minute here, too. Maren Morris, she was also, she tried out for The Voice, didn't get that. She was also rejected from American Idol.
0: Damn. Well, she hung
9: that's
0: in there.
9: Harsh.
1: Yeah. Like him or not, can't deny the man sells records. Probably one of the biggest stars on the planet. Morgan Wallen.
9: 100%.
1: He made it to the show on season 6, but was eliminated during the playoffs.
9: Yep.
0: Yeah. Wait a minute, that far, though.
1: They did. Again, I'm interested to see how she does. Her first record, or the record, what was it, a year or two ago, was massive. I always call it Japan. Chaperone.
9: Chaperone, yeah.
0: Chaperone, yes.
1: But she was only 15 at the time. And said the producer she auditioned with didn't even look up from her phone.
9: Ouch.
0: And again, this is nothing against her. She's not tone deaf, but she does not have a great voice. She sang a very catchy song.
1: She sings a lot of catchy songs.
0: So
1: she's much more of the Lady Gaga thing.
0: Right. So if you just go with like, voice alone, like they're not, no one's going to turn their chair for you to sing pop. And again, it's nothing against pop. A lot of pop stars can sing. They just don't necessarily sing on the songs that you know.
1: Mm-hmm. Right. And the number one on the list is country artist Luke Combs.
9: Yep.
1: He auditioned in front of producers, but basically told him he's too boring for TV.
9: Correct. Yeah.
1: Which
0: they
1: you
0: might
1: talk
0: be
1: about,
0: right.
1: Well, when you talk about the country stuff, like I think for the women, it's still tougher.
0: Yeah.
1: But Luke Combs brings it up all the time. He's like, look, I couldn't. Nobody was going to give me like a big deal because I look like, you know, nothing against him, but, you know,
0: he's kind of like Luke Combs. Yeah.
1: Right. He looks like Luke Combs, right? He's not one of those country stars that is, even the dudes are very, very attractive.
9: Yeah, he's not a Riley Green who's sitting there just breaking hearts out there. But he even talked about it in an interview that he said that he went on there, and it's not just necessarily about the way that he looked. He said, I didn't have a story. I lived a boring life. You know, my parents, you know, they stayed together. We weren't
0: That's your first strike.
9: We weren't poor growing up, so we didn't, you know, I just liked writing music. And they actually came back and they told him. They said, you're a great singer. This is a show. This is entertainment. This is, we have to have some sort of a draw to this, and we can't spin anything in your life into a dramatic story.
1: Yeah, I know somebody else that was on there, and, you know, he's a different shape now. Back in the day, he was a bigger dude, beard. He was talking about how, like, because they dressed.
0: I know you're talking about, yeah.
1: And they had to, like, cut off, like, his sleeves and everything, and he was saying if they didn't get it right in the same take, it was weird because his glasses would be fogged up. He was just like, yeah, he was like, but he did make it to the finals, but he was like, man, it was really hard. And Mike's right, because they're also like, we're trying to find the best singer, but we need
0: something.
1: Right, you need the story.
0: Look, there's certain, and you go to, the NFL draft, basically, if you're not broke and had a horrible life and raised by a grandmother and you're one of 18 siblings, like, they barely bring your ass up.
9: Right. And when you watch shows like The Voice or about American Idol and stuff like that, they get on there and they always give you the backstory.
10: Mm-hmm. My grandmother died when I was 4 and she was everything to me. She and I would sing in the kitchen while she baked cookies, and that's how I got my start. And so, I do this for her.
0: And now you're rooting for her, man.
9: Exactly.
1: Yeah, I mean, look, even sometimes in sports, I get sick and tired of it. Right? Like, I know I talked a lot about game day, but that's one of the things, too. Like, I don't need everything to be some
0: big, dramatic. This kid grew up rich. He's also a gifted athlete. Here he is. You go, like, all right.
1: Yeah, right.
0: That's still who I want on my team.
1: Some of them just grow up that way, and it's like, yeah, it's all right. Like, the dad was an athlete. Like, it's okay.
0: Yeah.
1: You know what I mean? Like, I don't know. Do a story on, look at those guys down there. It's like, yeah, they're all in a fraternity. They're about as standard what you expect from a 22-year-old kid in college in the South.
0: But he can play.
1: Right. Whereas, like, you want a feel-good story, Miles will love this one, is years ago, Tennessee's playing a home game, and the kicker injures himself. And the backup kicker somehow injures himself. They call, like, the backup punter or something. I think he was a kicker. Might have been the punter. The kid's at a frat house, and they're like, are you drinking? And he goes, no. I think it was a kicker. He's like, no, I'm not. Why? And they're like, we're going to send somebody over. We need you down at the stadium. We need a kicker. Like, to me, that's a story, right?
0: Yeah.
1: That's just a random kid that could barely good enough to make the team, but it's a massive university. And he's sitting there on a Saturday hanging out with his buds. Next thing you know, he's in the game.
4: That's awesome.
1: Yeah. I'm sorry. He can't tug at the heartstrings as he grew up with, you know, I don't know, a boring life like Luke Hopes.
9: Right. Sorry, my parents loved each other.
1: Right. Let's see. AI. Is anybody else sick of hearing about AI?
0: Yeah.
1: I also, if it should scare you, I mean, Elon Musk years ago would talk about it. All the, like, main people that have created it are like, hey, we're kind of having an issue here. I read an article last night that it basically, like, the machines talked to each other and knew enough to figure out the problem and basically, like, nah, we don't need the human. And it's like, all right. So there's a lot of AI everywhere. So you've seen they've been interviewing this AI actress, Tilly Norwood. So she was on with Piers Morgan. First of all, I don't know why they're even giving interviews to this thing. But she glitched, right?
0: Well, yeah.
1: There's a new movie, Misaligned, starring her. So she was talking about the movie. Then she started speaking Cantonese, which is a Chinese dialect, if you're not familiar.
0: Thank you, Ted.
1: Not from Ohio. We're the
4: also a food type.
1: You know.
11: From Ohio.
1: Thank you. Football Hall of Fame's in Canton.
0: Yeah.
1: Miles, what would Cantonese from Ohio sound like?
4: Cantonese from Ohio?
1: It'd still be more like Hun or...
0: Yeah, I still think it would still sound like Ohio.
1: Yeah.
4: Ohio's just a bland, normal...
0: Yeah.
1: Yeah. She apologized that I had a little hiccup. Certainly doesn't... I didn't mean to start speaking Chinese or her impersonate peers. Like... All right, yeah. I mean, this to me is just a prime example of, like, this is why people are a little worried about it.
0: It's AI. I mean, it is what it is.
1: Yeah, it's a machine.
0: But keep in mind, part of the reason they keep saying, hey, man, AI, really, things are going out of control, but you're hearing this from these company heads, is because there's four major ones, and they're like, as long as we get basically the Fed a little paranoid about this, it'll prevent them from allowing other people to do it. So basically, we can monopolize the industry.
1: Yeah, I should have known.
0: They might not be wrong, but their motivation to tell you that is to protect the money they're making.
1: We were talking about it earlier, but if you like The Voice, our part two of the blind auditions is tonight.
3: 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We appreciate it. 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
11: It is not.
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1: All right, here we go. New Jersey mom is arrested after faking her son's disappearance. Meanwhile, a man is arrested for going to the train station and pulling down his pants. Washington climbers get attacked by a hive of bees to beat a DUI. One woman drinks where another woman pees. And today's rescued animals is a pack of dogs in a storm drain. It is time for your headlines.
2: Now, it's time to hit the headlines. Here's my car.
3: All right, our top seven, we go to New Jersey where a mystery has been solved. A 17-year-old was reported missing after his father called local authorities and reported that he was scheduled to be dropped off at his home, but never showed up. Later, his mother reported that her son was not at her residence, expressing concern that he may be a danger to himself. An investigation soon began that quickly identified a primary suspect, as the father informed authorities that he wasn't concerned about his son's well-being, because he was confident that he was, in fact, hiding out in the mother's home. He said that he was already suspicious that he felt that she was, quote, pulling some BS like she always does, and noted that she had requested records from the school during the 44 hours that he was reported missing, which he doesn't believe is anywhere near a normal response for a parent with a missing child. They said, who calls the school when their kid's missing? Not 2 days after being reported missing, what do you know? He was actually found inside the mother's basement.
1: Uh-huh.
3: Mom has been arrested and faces several charges.
1: It's a weird story.
3: Is she
1: trying to keep him from going to see his father? Is this about some kind of scam she was trying to pull?
4: Whatever it is, it's not well thought out. And the fact that the dad's like, look, my kid's fine. He's with his mom.
3: Right. The fact that he went and said that this is the same, you know, pulling the same BS that she usually does. You're right, Miles. I don't think she's trying to keep him from dad because a smart person wouldn't make a huge case out of that. Oh, he's missing. Like, you wouldn't do that. You would just fight it.
1: Right.
3: Because they're going to find him in your basement. So.
4: Yeah, he already knew.
3: She might have been withholding him for a quick second until she found something, whatever records that she was looking for from the school.
4: But I like that he wasn't even panicked about it. Like, doesn't matter. She got no dirt on me.
3: No.
4: She's an idiot. This is what she does.
3: I know where that boy is. Yeah. He's in that house.
4: He's fine.
3: Another news, strange story out of Massachusetts as a man was photographed in an awkward position. Police received a complaint earlier this month reporting that a man was sitting on a public bench committing lewd acts, including exposing himself. And they included photo evidence.
4: I'm gonna take your word for it.
3: No kidding.
4: Here's exhibit A. Oh!
3: Like, I already have to walk up on this and arrest this dude. I don't need...
1: Yeah.
4: Keep your penis out.
3: I don't need the proof, man. Authorities arrived and arrested the man, charging him with open and gross lewdness. Which, side note, that's just rude. Gross lewdness?
4: Usually it's just lewdness.
3: Right.
4: How ugly is your penis? Like, no. That's gross lewdness.
5: It's open and gross.
4: Yeah.
3: Right. How nasty we pack in here. Wanton and lascivious conduct and disorderly conduct. He's currently going through the courts. Yay. This one's wild, and it happened right here in our backyard. Cairo 7 recently published an article about two climbers that suffered a terrifying encounter while on an excursion. They were rock climbing on Mount Si. Side note, I've never climbed Mount Si. I didn't know that you could do rock climbing out there.
1: Oh, yeah. Little Mount Si.
3: Gotcha. But they'd done it several times before. One of the two was 30 feet off the ground when he heard pained screams coming from his partner who was belaying down below. Turns out the one doing the belay work on the ground had gotten too close to the entrance of a yellow jacket nest hiding in the ground, and she was quickly surrounded again.
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1: Crap, and she's still and holding him up like, there, get dude. Down here!
2: Yeah, that's...
1: Whew. You got strength.
3: Yeah, I mean,
1: man.
3: Good for her.
2: My wife would have been like, you're gonna die!
1: Right. You're coming down whether you want to or not.
3: I think a lot of people just would get stung and reaction would just be to let go.
1: Yes, 100%. Yeah. Nah, troopers, man. But just in case those stories left a bad taste in your mouth...
4: Thankfully, there's good news.
1: We go to Georgia for the latest animal rescue story, and it's a doozy. Authorities got a call after something was discovered inside of a storm drain. Several dogs that managed to get themselves stuck. Now working in tandem, local fire rescue crews and animal control worked with the water department to access a large area so that they could wrangle the animals. These were not puppies. They were full-grown dogs.
2: Oh, damn.
1: Using catch poles, they were able to grab a hold of the dogs and hoist them up and out to safety. No injuries were reported, but it's not clear how they all found their way in there in the first place. They were all together, which means at some point, they all found the one spot that they all fell into and now we're in the sewer system.
2: Well, whoever the alpha was, they're not like, you're stupid.
1: Right. We're not listening to you anymore.
2: We followed you, man.
1: Dumbass. Men's Room Sports. You've got WNBA basketball over on ESPN, preseason hockey on NHL Network, and baseball over on TBS. The Mariners are also here for the final homestand. First pitch against the Astros is coming up over on Mariners TV. We are in the final six games of the Mariners season.
3: Regular season.
1: Hey, come on, boys. Yeah, come we on. Can do it. We got two against Houston starting tonight, and then we got four against LA for the final homestand. It'll also be Rick Riz's final broadcast over the weekend as he brings the curtain down on a very long and wonderful career. Kudos to him, man. As far as your weather, the clouds continue to build. Temperatures are dropping down to a low of 52 tonight into tomorrow, where we can expect a mostly cloudy day with a high right around 66. That's it for headlines. With that, Mike Hawk is out.
5: 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Lovely Jolene is up in just seconds.
2: Yes, indeed. It's all true. But in the meantime, well, we be all about this bitch. So until tomorrow, please do what you do best. And for Aletha's sake, stay beautiful.
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1: 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Huh. I don't remember that being there before. Honey, does this mole look kind of weird to you?
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0: I think it was 2017 to see Manowar in Berlin.
1: Ooh, that's very metal of you.
0: I guess so. They're not bad.
1: So did you travel to see them, or were you already in Germany and you're just like, oh, crap. Because I do that sometimes wherever I go. I look to see what concerts are happening just to debate whether or not I want to go see them live.
0: No, it was a purposeful trip, and then I was going to go. I bought a ticket for a friend, and he couldn't because he has a kid. Okay. So he had to bail, and so then I tried posting a free ticket online, and nobody wanted it because they said that the singer is misogynistic and a creep. And I'm like, even better. He's great.
1: Okay. I don't know the history of the singer of Manowar. I don't know the touring history. Like, do they ever come to the States?
2: That's a good question.
1: I have no idea. I'm looking at it looks like all their dates are happening in other countries. It says next battleground loading. Army Ooh. Of Immortals.
2: Ooh.
1: Manowar.
2: 206-803-ROCK. Kendra in Bothell. When was the last time you left the state to go see a concert or an event?
3: So I went a couple years ago to Alpine Valley in Wisconsin to see Dave Matthews' Band. And I've also seen them in New York City, Madison Square Garden, and in Arizona at a festival.
2: Oh, my gosh. You're making it all happen, Kendra. And I'm assuming you also go see him at the Gorge every year.
3: Of course. I'm still, riding the high from the Gorge weekend.
1: I was going to say, it'd be hilarious. You're like, no, I've never seen him at the Gorge. I don't waste my time with that.
3: I've missed two Gorge shows in 17 years.
1: Whoa. So how many times have you seen the Dave Matthews Band live?
3: So Sunday of Labor Dave was my 53rd.
2: 53rd?
1: Wait, you refer to it as Labor Dave? Is that a thing?
3: It's totally a thing. If you know, you know.
1: Okay, so he pops up from time to time in the Pacific Northwest because he lives around here. Have you ever run into him in person?
3: I did, actually, back when I, first kind of became a fan. The Head and the Heart opened for him. And then my friend and I really liked them, so we went and saw Head and the Heart at Showbox Market. And Dave and his wife were in the crowd, right by us. Nice. And I was so stupid. He was right in front of me. I tapped him on the shoulder, and I was like, your music's amazing.
2: He's like, I know.
1: He's like, great, I'm trying to watch the Head and the Heart there, lady. Well, it's nice that he lifted the restraining order to let you go see him so many times.
2: 206-803-ROCK. Mindy in Puyallup, when was the last time that you left the state to go see a concert or an event?
4: I actually didn't leave the state, but I paid for my daughter and her roommate on September 10th of this year to come out for the Five Finger Death Punch concert on the 11th. They flew out on the 10th and went back home on the 13th from Arkansas just to see Five Finger Death Punch.
1: Oh, what a fun experience.
4: It was great.
2: Was Five Finger Death Punch not making an appearance in Arkansas?
4: I don't know if they were or not, but I would rather her come here than me go there.
2: Oh, yeah.
1: I really don't. There's never been a moment in my life where I woke up and said, I need to book a trip to Arkansas.
2: I mean, I've never been.
1: I haven't either. You know, I mean, a lot of people would knock Cleveland. We talked about how Cleveland was a pleasant surprise.
2: Oh, yeah.
1: Maybe Arkansas is too.
2: Maybe we need to go investigate Arkansas.
1: Let's check the list. Is Limp Bizkit and Metallica playing Arkansas?
2: Victor in Bremerton, when was the last time that you left the state to go see a concert or an event of any kind?
5: Hey, good morning, guys.
1: Woo-hoo. What's up, Victor?
5: Hey, the last time was just this July. I went to Red Rocks, Colorado to see Darius Rucker.
2: Had you been to Red Rocks before?
5: Never. You know what's weird? I was born and raised in Colorado and never been to a concert there. Wow. That was my first time.
1: That's a bucket list for me.
2: Oh, for sure. Yeah. And how spectacular was it?
5: Oh my gosh. We drove all the way out there. We went to Yellowstone on the way, me and my wife. So we left Bremerton, drove all the way down there to Wyoming and Yellowstone and Colorado. Oh my gosh. Red Rocks was amazing, you guys. You have to go.
2: Well, that's definitely going on the list.
1: And no disrespect to Darius Rucker, but that might be the only way you could get me to go see him. Like, if you're like, hey, we're going to go see Darius Rucker, I'm like, well, have fun with that. We're going to see him at Red Rocks. I'm like, all right, I'll go.
2: Twist my arm.
1: I mean, that is definitely a spot. I feel like a lot of people put that in the Gorge as like the top spots to go see a concert. I've seen a lot of shows at the Gorge. I'd like to know what it's like to see a Red Rocks show because all the videos look amazing.
2: Insane.
1: Yeah. Let's go.
2: I'm in.
1: To see Hootie?
2: To see anyone.
1: Okay, good.

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1: Pretty serious about taking a road trip to see Metallica in Vancouver when they come to town with Limp Bizkit opening up.
2: I mean, we'd be idiots if we don't.
1: Yeah. 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Pete in Sumas, when was the last time you left the state to go see a concert or event of any kind?

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11: 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Let's

0: is ready to beat Migs. I know April from Puyallup is. April, are you there?
1: I'm here.
0: All right, Steve, time for you to get out of here.
2: Puyallup.
0: For those who are playing along, April will have 60 seconds to answer 10 questions. You can pass all you want, but you will only get 3 guesses per question. Are you ready, April?
1: I'm ready.
0: What does BTW stand for?
1: By the way.
0: Yes, which Australian actor played Wolverine?
1: Hugh Jackman.
0: Correct. Liquid paper was invented in what decade?
1: The 30s?
0: No.
1: 40s?
0: No.
1: 20s?
0: No. Ben Bailey is best known as the host of what game show?
1: Deal or No Deal?
0: No.
1: Pass. The taxi driver? Pass.
0: Porphyrophobia is the fear of what color?
1: Red?
0: No.

0: Yellow.
1: No.
0: Blue.
1: No. Which planet in our solar system has the strongest gravitational pull?
0: Mars.
1: No.
0: Mercury.
1: No.
0: Venus.
1: No. Buffalo River State Park is located in which Midwestern state?
0: Missouri.
1: No.
0: Iowa.
1: No.
0: Nebraska.
1: No. Well, April, we got you down for two this morning. One for me and one for you.
0: Oh, my gosh. I could have won yesterday.
1: Oh, no.
2: I just went downhill.
1: Steve Miggs.
3: Taryn Daly.
1: Welcome back.
3: It's good to be back.
1: Are you feeling ready?
4: Showtime.
1: What does BTW stand for?
3: By the way.
1: Yes. Which Australian actor played Wolverine?
3: Hugh Jackman.
1: You know it. Liquid paper was invented in what decade?
2: What the hell is liquid paper?
3: Out of the 50s?
1: Yes. Oh. Ben Bailey is best known as the host of what game show?
3: Oh, love that show. And I love him. Ben Bailey is Cash Cab.
1: Yes. Porphyrophobia is the fear of what color?
3: Blue?
1: No.
3: Green?
1: No.
3: Yellow?
1: No. Which planet in our solar system has the strongest gravitational pull?
3: Oh, that's Brad. It's Uranus.
1: It is not.
3: Saturn?
1: No.
3: Let's go Earth.
1: No. Hmm. Buffalo River State Park is located in which Midwestern state?
3: Let's go Illinois.
1: No.
3: Ohio?
1: No.
3: Minnesota.
1: Yes! What woodwind instrument is featured in Careless Whisper?
3: Saxophone.
1: You know it. The small bones that make up the backbone are called what?
3: The spine?
1: No.
3: The vertebrae.
1: Yes! Steve, you got 1, 2, 3, 4, 5, 6, 7 correct, and that is a win. 7-2. Sorry, ooh. April.
0: Oh, man, I shouldn't have passed so many.
1: Next time she'll do better.
3: Did she pass seven of them?
1: She passed a couple of them, yeah. Okay. So let's see. Oh, do you want to play your song?
3: Oh, thank you. Yes.
5: She passed, though, because she was taking too long. I think that was more of the. Can't think about him.
3: Dude, once you hear the timer,
1: it's so
3: the game
1: stressful.
3: Changes.
1: It does. Porphyrophobia is the fear of purple.
3: Oh, gosh. Why didn't I just guess that?
1: And the planet in our solar system that has the strongest gravitational pull is Jupiter.
3: Mm-hmm.
1: Congratulations on your victory, Steve Miggs.
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1: We're having a little holiday soiree, Rockaholics. It's called Unwrapped, an Acoustic Holiday. And it's coming on December 5th to the Acesso Showwear Center in Kent.
3: And when we weren't on the air, we were talking about how Jacob Noel, who's playing with Sublime, it's Brad's son, which is really cool. And they're performing, and they have a new record. It's kind of almost like a one-and-done thing with him. Like, he's in interviews talking about how, like, he's not going to do another record with Sublime. He's not going to tour again. He's just doing this to celebrate his dad's legacy. So this could be one of your few opportunities to see them perform with Jacob.

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3: Many years ago, when the kingdom was about to be imploded, there was a moment that will live on forever, and this is the King 5 report.
4: It is one of the most high-profile demolition sites in the country, where security is a top priority.
5: So how did a skateboarder make it onto the roof of the kingdom, where he performs stunts for his friends?
6: King 5's Eric Wilkinson joins us live above the dome in Sky King. Eric, how do they think this happened?
7: Well, it was actually far too easy. He just walked right in there. You'll see this orange security net. That was the only thing between him and a pretty precipitous drop-off.
3: Tom Pia is a skateboarding legend from right here in the PNW. And yes, he snuck into the kingdom just days before it was to be demolished. And he joins us now to tell the story. Good morning, Tom.
8: Hey, morning. How are you guys doing?
9: Dude, we're doing great. It's an absolute pleasure getting to chat with you. And I remember this story back in that day. And I was like, who's this crazy person that skated? But I never knew the full backstory until I watched the documentary King Tom, which is a great documentary about the entire situation. But looking back on that, man, you got to be thinking, like, I cannot believe I pulled something like that off and pulled it off rather easily.
8: Yeah, it was pretty fun. Good stuff.
3: So, Tom, did you walked in kind of disguised and pretended to be part of the construction crew that was working there?
8: Yeah, had the right attire on, you know, clothing attire.
3: And out of curiosity, Tom, I know you hang with a bunch of, you know, skateboarding friends at that time. Did you guys draw straws and it was like, all right, Tom's going to be the one to do it, or were you the one that said, I'm going to do this, and everybody else just supported you?
8: No, I thought about it a while ago. You know, like driving by, I'd look at it, you know, like in the 70s, and we're driving by. I was a kid in the backseat of my dad's car and just looking at it going, wow, I want to ride that someday. So it was like, basically, I was thinking, you know, I've done different things, you know, pools, backyard pools and vert ramps and whatever, you know, going down huge hills. So I was like, all right, I need to step up a bit. And it's like, all right, I'm going to do this.
9: And we're talking with skateboarding legend Tom Pia, and who skated on the kingdom back in 2000. But then on top of it, like you're like in the documentary, it shows like it was raining, shocking in Seattle, but it was like, so it's super slick up there. So you weren't able to do as much as you hoped to do, but you're still able to get some stuff. Can you tell it? Do you remember that moment, like going, being up there and being like, I could die being up here. It's that slick.
8: Yeah. I was like, oh man, this, at first I was thinking, this is super steep. Like it, you know, at one point it was just like, you know, it's like a big water slide when I first started out, and it was really slick. It was like, you know, like a countertop material. And so I slid, and then I grabbed on, there was actually a rope right there, and I grabbed onto the rope. And then after that, I went up higher where the, you know, it was more like a bank.
9: Mm-hmm.
8: The only trick I could do was a boneless. It's where you take your front foot off and you jump in the air and you land back on your board, because it was so slippery. So I was like, well, I got to do this. And then, yeah. That's what I did.
3: And Tom, you had a bunch of friends that were in on this. They were filming this. They're watching. I mean, did your friends think that there was a really good chance that this was not going to end well for you, or how were they feeling about the whole ordeal?
8: Well, I guess afterwards they were just kind of like, wow, they couldn't believe that I was actually up there. They're like, he's up there. Oh my God. Yeah. Like, we had radios to walkie talkie to each other. And, you know, I told them, hey, I'm up here. They're like, yeah, we see you. They pulled over at the viaduct. There's a spot you can pull over on the viaduct at the time, you know, it was there. And I pulled over right there, and that's where they filmed.
3: So at what point was your identity, like, discovered or uncovered?
8: Well, my identity wasn't uncovered until now.
9: But, yeah, it was crazy, because in the video, you're even like, yeah, you could talk to the news, just don't say my name. And, like, at what point are you like, okay, I can feel comfortable letting people know that it was actually me?
8: Oh, I mean, like, what is it, 7 years or 10 years or something, you know, that they put it in a video or something like that. I don't even remember, to be honest with you.
9: And did you ever get in any trouble for it then? I mean, or was it so far away from the actual incident that nobody was able to press charges or anything like that?
8: Yeah, no, that's, you know, I think at the time, if they got me, they wanted to do something, I don't know, give me a ticket or something like that, you know. It wasn't like I harmed anybody or did anything. They were just more concerned about, you know, maybe getting hurt or something, but obviously that didn't happen, so.
3: And Tom, obviously your friends were all, you know, in on this and excited to be kind of part of the action. What did your family think about this? And did they know when it was going on, or did you have to reveal this to them at a later date?
8: No, I told them after it happened. I was kind of nervous, like, I don't know what they're going to be. And they were like, you know, I was talking to my Auntie Becky, and she was just like, oh, yes, we saw it. It was so cool. And I was like, oh, okay.
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1: Today we toast 43-year-old Aaron Hoops of Charlottesville, Virginia. Now, Aaron crashed her Mini Cooper into a parked patrol car. Now, she initially refused the breathalyzer, but was taken to jail on suspicion of DUI. And that's where Aaron decided that she could outsmart the breathalyzer. She had her own plan. She drank the urine-soaked water out of the jail toilet. Well, despite this clever maneuver, she blew a .26, more than three times the legal limit anyway.
0: Wow. Raise a toast to... Well, you'll have to listen to find out. The shot of the day, this afternoon at 5 on the Men's Room, 99.9 KISW.
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5: country star Carrie Underwood recently took the stage with Axl Rose at a Guns N' Roses concert in Atlanta to perform Sweet Child of Mine.

0: if I'm the other members of Guns N' Roses, I'm like, hey, Axl, you can sit this out. We got a new singer. I think she sounds great with them. She sounds amazing.
1: And then him coming in there, it's like, whoa, that was some weak sauce, man. Well,
0: and I know he's put his voice through some tough.
1: Oh, yeah.
0: I mean, he was pushing his voice way too much in his 20s. And I think when you're in your 60s, you can't sing like that. And everyone I talk to who's seen them live, they're like, it doesn't matter. Everyone's singing along. Nobody notices Axl's voice is as tough as it is these days. And I've been there and I agree.
1: Yeah.
0: But man, when you hear him with Carrie Underwood, she sounds great.
1: Well, and apparently she is thinking about putting out a rock album, Steve.
0: Let's go.
1: And according to TMZ, she has been getting some guidance and mentorship from none other than GNR frontman Axl Rose.
0: On what not to do.
1: On what?
0: How not to push your voice. Although I think if anyone knows how to keep her voice intact, it's Carrie Underwood.
1: For sure.
0: Yeah.
1: And she is no stranger to covering rock songs. She's been doing it over the past few years.
0: Dude, I went online just to see how many rock songs she has covered. It's insane. Like, she is a rocker at heart. So I want to test you guys and see if you guys could figure out if Carrie has done it or not. So
2: yeah.
0: I'll name the song, and you have to let me know if you think Carrie Underwood has covered it or not.
1: Okay.
0: All right, we'll stick with the Guns N' Roses theme, Paradise City.
1: Sure. Yes.
2: Yeah, yes, I think she has.
0: Let's find out. Actually, it was Welcome to the Jungle.
1: Oh, there we go.
0: That was Paradise City. Paradise City. She should be fronting Guns N' Roses.
1: I wonder how the rest of the band members feel hearing that.
0: They probably think it sounds like fun. I don't know.
1: It's been a minute.
0: I think they're just happy to be touring.
1: Yeah.
0: I think they're happy that they're getting along with Axl. I mean, as much as we want to clown on it, I think that's a brotherhood.
1: Absolutely.
0: I think they're willing to put up with Axl's voice not being 100% or 50%. Just so they could all be together again.
1: Yes.
0: And also the money's probably really nice.
1: That's probably pretty sweet.
0: Yes. All right, next one. Do you think Carrie Underwood has covered a Judas Priest song, Painkiller?
2: Ooh, no.
1: I'll say yes.
3: Nope.
0: Nope.
1: Oh, yes.
0: All right, how about Aerosmith, Sweet Emotion?
2: Yes.
1: Yes.

0: again, I love the fact that she has that much love for rock and roll. You feeling that one?
1: I am.
0: Okay, how about this one? Home Sweet Home by Motley Crue. Yes.
1: Yeah.
0: She's even done it on a record. Like, a younger version of Carrie Underwood has covered this song.
2: It's actually funny you say that, because I think that when you said Guns N' Roses earlier, I automatically was like, well, isn't she in Motley Crue now?
0: She should be in Motley Crue. Honestly, if I had to pick, is it replace Axl or replace Vince Neil? I'm going with Vince Neil.
2: Yeah. Agreed.
0: Okay, how about this one? Motley Crue's Kickstart My Heart. Do you think she's covered that?
2: Yes.
1: No.
0: Right? And in a weird way, she's actually kind of pushed Vince Neil to sing a little bit better, too. He's like, oh, crap, she sounds good. I should try harder.
1: She's coming for my job.
2: Both blonde.
0: Both have great legs. All right, how about this one? Motorhead, Ace of Spades. Do you think Carrie Underwood has covered an iconic Motorhead song?
1: Why not? I'll say sure.
2: No.
0: All right, let's find out.

0: honestly, this was the one that shocked me the most. I was like, I wouldn't have expected her to do Lemmy.
1: No.
0: All right, one more?
2: Yeah.
0: All right, do you think Carrie Underwood has covered Slayer's South of Heaven?
1: No.
0: No.
3: Nope.
0: Yeah, you're right.
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4: Good morning, rockaholics, and happy hump day to each and every one of you. Steve Miggs, Danny V, I want to start the morning out with a little shout out.
5: Okay.
4: To my wonderful cousin, Megan Amundson, who tonight is being inducted into the 2026 Sports Hall of Fame for Snohomish County.
5: Is she volleyball?
4: She's volleyball.
5: All right.
4: All my cousins are volleyball.
5: Let's go.
4: My siblings and I, we are not volleyball. We're not really anything. We did not get the athletic genes. It just like went in one direction that and did
5: the,
4: not.
5: Wait, that is like the saddest statement ever. We are not anything.
4: We are not anything.
5: You'd be great member of my family as well. Minus my brother. Everyone else has accomplished nothing.
4: We gave it our best effort is what I'm saying. But my cousins were, I mean, all of them, stellar volleyball players, played at really high levels, went and played in college. But my cousin, she also serves as the coach of the Stanwood High School girls volleyball team now.
5: Okay.
4: And has for several years. But this is highlighting her incredible career when she was in high school at Stanwood.
5: Do they retire her number?
4: Oh, God, I don't even know. That's a good question.
5: They should.
4: Better. They're going to live stream the banquet tonight, too, if you guys want to tune in.
5: Can you slide into the chat and be like, retire her number, damn it.
4: Do it today.
5: What was her number?
4: God, I think that's a great question.
5: Terrible family member.
4: It's been so long.
5: Yeah.
4: But that's going to be a lot of fun. We're going to be in Everett tonight celebrating not just Megan, but a bunch of other incredible people part of this induction class.
6: Wait. You got to go to the banquet?
4: Yes.
6: Can you bring us food tomorrow then?
4: Probably.
5: Okay,
4: I can
5: cool.
4: put some things in my bag for you.
5: What's on the menu?
4: That's another good question.
5: They didn't let you know? I mean, some people have allergies. You should know in advance.
4: Yeah, I have no idea.
5: Okay. Oh, will they be serving alcohol?
4: Probably.
5: Have a couple drinks.
4: Well, my family's going, so you know.
5: And then, like, I mean, at some point, just raise your hand. Even if they don't give an opportunity for anyone in the crowd to speak, just be like,

0: I'd like to say something. And then that's when you pitch the whole retiring the number.
1: Retire the damn number already.
0: And if not, flip a table or two. But make sure you take some food for Danny and I.
1: Oh, yeah. Well, again, you can watch it on the live stream, Steve. You can watch it in real time.
0: Yeah, I'm going to be busy watching the Mariners lose and be eliminated from the playoffs. I'm sorry.
1: Okay, have it your way.
0: I'm not able to make it.
1: Let's get into it.
0: Good luck to you guys.
1: The Daily Migs download.
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0: And the DMD is brought to you by Palace Lawn. Hopefully they serve you some pot pie, because today is American Pot Pie Day.
1: All right.
0: Not Canadian pot pie.
1: Oh, no, that stuff is trash.
0: Not Swedish pot pie.
1: Absolutely not.
0: And definitely not Austrian pot pie. Right. It's American pot pie. So if you're going to enjoy pot pie, today's the day to do it.
1: Dude, I feel like, especially being that this is the first week of fall, pot pie all day.
0: Yeah, but man, let it cool off first.
1: It's like liquid hot magma.
0: I used to be big into those like microwavable pot pies. And I feel like that might have been like just pure abuse to my mouth. Every time. Hey, you know, I say I'm going to watch the Mariners. I'll probably watch like AEW Dynamite and just watch something that's predetermined so I know that the winners will win and the losers will lose. Because the Mariners, they were shut out yesterday. 7-0 to Houston. They just got four hits. Logan Gilbert picked a great time to pitch a terrible game. The bummer part, again, I don't know why I had this optimism. The Mets, they beat the Rangers, so there was hope, and we already knew before. But I turn on the Mariners game, it's 5-0. I'm like, okay, nah, it's not going to happen. And then I wake up and see it's 7-0. They're back at it again today. It could be all over today.
1: Today is it.
0: Today, if they lose or if the Rangers win.
1: Then it's over.
0: Right, but if we win and they lose, tomorrow we come in with the utmost optimism.
1: It's a real nail biter. There's a 12-year-old Bellingham boy in the news for an insane run-in with a bear that led to him fighting this bear, and he survived the attack. This is the King 5 News report on it.
0: Have you seen the report?
1: I have.
0: Danny, have you?
4: Yeah.
0: Okay, because it just keeps getting crazier as the story goes on. So, here's the King 5 report.
5: 12-year-old Robin had just finished family dinner and was grabbing a popcorn bowl from the backyard fruit orchard when he came face-to-face with an angry mama bear.
0: I thought of you also. Uh-huh. Like, I was just like, that's something that could happen in your backyard. You
1: Absolutely.
0: Grab a bowl, you're getting some plums. Next thing you know, there's an angry bear.
6: It was fight or die. I didn't really have an option. Bit onto my wrist, and I slammed my hand and thumb into her eye. If you curl up or if you run away, you're probably going to die.
0: The crazy part is it's 12 years old, and then he's reenacting how he fought the bear in the video.
1: Bestowing wisdom to the rest of us, too? God.
6: If you fight, you have a better chance, so fight.
5: Fight, he did.
0: Unreal.
5: Gouging the bear's eye with his thumb, punching and screaming until his dad came.
0: He'd be a very good heel in the world of professional wrestling. A good eye poke that stops any kind of offense from a baby face or a bear.
5: And the bear turned its sights on him.
7: Strange as it sounds, a feeling of relief to have her coming at me. She crunches into my hand right at the moment that I land the hardest punch of my life.
5: With that, the bear ran away.
0: The whole thing. And then you think, okay, now dad's got to handle things with the bear.
1: Oh, my gosh. No, thank you.
5: Everyone realizing things could have been much worse if little sister Riverly.
0: Now the little sister's involved. I'm like, what are we doing? The whole family. What is dinner like after all this goes
1: That's
0: on?
1: That's what it's like to battle a bear. You need all hands on deck.
0: Like, deep breath, family. Let's enjoy our pot pie.
5: Hadn't heard Robin's screams and ran for help.
8: I'm just glad that I was outside and heard him. The injuries weren't worse.
1: Do you think it's wrong to lie about your kid's age so that they could get into some place for free?
0: Why are you looking at me?
1: I don't know, Steve. Like maybe the Washington State Fair? Well, a listener named Nick texted us about this, and he's going to join us to explain why his wife thinks he's insane at 6:20.

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13: As a reminder, you can reach us anytime you want via text, and it's 206-803-ROCK. We got a text yesterday from a rockaholic, and Steve Migs, tell everyone what that text said.
14: The text said, my wife says that it's lame of me that I lie about my kid's age when we go to the fair so we could get her in for free. Is it lame?
13: So we asked if this texter could join us, and he said yes. His name is Nick. He's from Tacoma. Nick, are you there?
15: Yeah, I'm here.
14: What's
13: Hello.
14: Up, Nick?
15: What's going on?
14: I'm conflicted. Like because I've been guilty of this. I remember when we went to Disney World, I think it was, when Tatum was a little over three, and I was just like, if they don't ask, we're not saying. And we didn't have our kid lie. So, like, what's going on in your situation?
15: Well, that's the thing. It's like Washington State Fair, right? Kids five and under get in for free. And last year we went, and I told my kid, if they ask, say you're five. She was six at the time.
14: And she's 16. Right? It's crazy. No.
15: She got in free. My wife rolled her eyes. We're going this upcoming weekend, and my wife said, I better not pull that stunt again. Our daughter's seven, but she's still small and can pull off five no problem.
14: Nick, just have her wear a shirt that says, like, celebrating your fifth birthday or something like that.
13: Nick, I feel like
15: let him go.
13: I'm having a flashback to my own childhood because growing up a family of four, especially my dad, he was always looking for a way to

0: cut the corners, and we absolutely lied about our ages many times growing up.
1: It just gets to be a lot. So it's like, I think they just let it go, to be quite honest. See, that's what I think.
2: That's part of what I'm thinking too. Like, I remember a while back, people used to give me a hard time. There was a restaurant called The Keg, and every time you go in, if they ask if you've never been there before and you say, yeah, it's my first time, they would hook you up with a free shrimp cocktail platter. So every time I would go, it was my first time ever going to The Keg.
0: Steve, out of curiosity, how many free shrimp cocktails do you think you ate over the course of your life?
2: I'd say at least 5.
0: Okay.
2: Yes.
0: Okay.
2: I mean, I didn't go there a lot, but I went there, and some people were like, that's just lying. I'm like, I don't think they care. And then finally, someone who worked at The Keg was like, look, we know people are lying. It's just a reason to get people in the door and all that, but we just can't fully admit to that. And I feel like maybe even at the fair, I doubt anyone would admit to this. I bet there are so many people that are bringing in their kids that are definitely over 5 years old, and they're just like told, hey, don't enforce that rule. It's not a big deal.
1: I'm thinking the same thing.
2: But someone just texted, I'm with your wife, that you're literally teaching your daughter to lie so you can save a few bucks. That is lame.
0: I don't know. I like saving money.
2: Yeah, but would you want to teach Barrett to lie? I mean, I'm torn.
0: Okay. Here's one time that we did lie. All right. So we were at at the gym, mm-hmm. and there's like a big, you know, hot tub there. And we had a hot tub at our house, an inflatable hot tub. So Barrett had been in a hot tub many, many times. And it's like, oh, kids under 7 aren't permitted.
2: Yeah.
0: So I told Barrett, I'm like, we're going in the hot tub. And if anybody asks, you're 7.
2: Okay.
0: Nobody asked. I think they trust that the parents are going to make the right choice. But, like, I absolutely told Barrett, if they ask how old you are, you have to say you're 7.
2: So what happens when he's 17 and he lied about something that got you upset? And he goes, hey, remember back when I was a kid and you said it was okay?
0: I bet you he doesn't even remember that we had that conversation.
2: Oh, no, he's holding on to this. I promise you.
0: In that situation, I wasn't trying to get a freebie or anything, but I'm like, I want to go in this hot tub. And Barrett, you're going to have to lie about it.
2: So I said, dude, you're saving 13 bucks. It's not that big of a deal. Just pay for the ticket.
1: It's bigger than that. I mean, I'm dropping $100 to go to a fair.
2: Oh, I do. Trust me. $100 is like a success because, I mean, with all the tickets for the rides and then the tickets to play the games and all that, it is an expensive experience. And that's why I don't think they care if somebody is coming in that's maybe 6, 7 years old, because they know they're going to get a crap ton of money out of you enter in there.
1: Right. And the other side of it is, I mean, my kid's not really saying that she's not her age. I'm asking, like, hey, don't say you're 7, right? Say you're 5. So if they start giving a hard time, I'm going to be like, I'll pay.
2: They're going to be like, can we see some ID? There's
0: right?
2: Like, the child doesn't have
0: did
2: ID.
0: Did you bring the birth certificate? We need
1: right.
0: proof.
1: Right.
0: I mean, and I don't think that the fair is going to go broke over, you know, a couple kids getting in for free.
2: Someone just texted, my husband does this all the time, and I absolutely hate it. All caps.
0: I don't think it's that big of a deal.
2: No.
0: But you do think it's a big deal?
2: No, I don't. That's why I'm saying, like, I mean, I don't know if I necessarily, like, and it sounds like Nick's the same way. Like, I'm not going to teach my kid, like, outright just lie. But, like, if nobody asks, I'm not going to tell them. Like, I'm not going to be like, oh, no, my kid's actually 6, you know?
0: Well, I guess technically the kid is 5 and 6 and 7, you know? It's like all those ages are involved.
2: It is funny all the time. One person said Nick is a hero. That's not lying. That's dad math.
0: Yep. Yeah. I grew up with a dad who did dad math, so I get it.
2: My daughter was under 3 for as long as possible at Disney. Well, that's like $100-something. Like, I don't care if Tatum's 15. If I could get her in there saying that she's 3, I'm going to do it.
0: Absolutely. Nick, we actually have somebody that's calling right now that wants to actually speak with you about this. Somebody that's not happy about your choices. If you would not mind hanging out, and we got to take a quick break, but would you be down to talk to them?
1: Sure.
2: I know we're in for a good one because Danny, who's checking the calls, because he doesn't have a phone screener yet, he's smiling from ear to ear right now, looking very diabolical. So
3: yeah.
2: is this not going to go well, Danny?
3: It's going to go great, Steve.
2: Oh, good.
0: All right, Nick, hang on.
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2: Some of these texts are just fantastic already.
0: And we have one listener on hold who is not happy with Nick. But what about you, Rockaholics? Do you want to weigh in? 206-803-ROCK. Is it wrong for Nick to lie about his kid's age so she gets in for free?
2: Someone just said my daughter turns 13 in December. I still pass her off as a 10-year-old at the golf course so she gets to play for free. She's been 10 for 3 years, LOL.
0: 206-803-ROCK. Is it wrong for Nick to lie about his kid's age? We're going to take your calls after Audio Slave.

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2: If you're just joining us, we've been chatting with Nick from Tacoma. Nick's wife thinks it's super lame that he lies about their kid's age so that the kid could get in for free at the Washington State Fair.
3: It's $13 saved. Some are saying he's a hero. Others are saying he's teaching his kid how to lie.
2: Very, very split. So now we have someone on the phone that wants to talk to Nick because they're pissed, and her name is Trisha from Kent. Trisha, are you there?
4: Yeah, I'm here.
2: What are your thoughts, Trisha?
4: I mean, Nick, you're out here teaching your kid to lie. That's pretty messed up.
5: It's not messed up. It's just a simple thing. It's like she's young, she looks young and she can get in for free. I'm going to spend the money
4: to save a few dollars. I mean, really? Like, what would you say it was? Like 10, 15 bucks? Like, it's
3: 13,
4: worth having your kids lie? Like, come on. That's being a terrible father.
5: Woo! $20 for the weekend. And the reality is it's not a big deal. They're letting her in. It's like they're not, like, asking her. They're not shaking her down for the $20.
4: But she knows, but, like, you have to tell her, like, hey, you're 5, you're not 7. You have to lie. Like, you're raising a criminal.
5: Yeah.
4: She's probably going to grow up and get into a life of crime.
5: Wow.
3: Yeah, what's next? Is she going to rob a bank? You know, you're going to finish the fair and then head on over to, like, the Bank of America and take some money out?
6: Yeah.
5: Right, yeah. She picked up a quarter
4: What is it going to be next? Like, when she turns 18, are you going to be okay with her getting a fake ID? Like, you okay when she lies on her taxes? Like, you're raising a con artist, Nick. You're raising a con artist.
3: Okay, that escalated quickly.
2: Trisha, did you not have a fake ID at any point in your life?
5: Wow.
4: It doesn't matter. My parents weren't telling me to lie.
5: I don't know about that.
2: Nick, I think you just do you.
3: So you think he's a bad parent for this, Trisha?
4: I think he's absolutely a terrible father. Like, that's ridiculous. Like, if I was your wife, I would be absolutely pissed.
3: Wow. I just texted and said, geez, Trisha, the kid's going to lie about being 5. She didn't rob a Wells Fargo. Another text just came and said, Trisha just took this kid from free fair admission to America's Most Wanted in 3 minutes.
2: I think
3: Trisha hung up on us. She's okay. Well, you know her. She said her piece there, Nick. You're a terrible dad, and your daughter's going to one day be on America's Most Wanted.
5: Right, exactly. That's crazy. How did it get that bad?
3: It escalated rather quickly.
5: Like, oh.
2: Well, Nick, I hope you have a great time at the fair and spend that $13 on something, you know, like an extra couple games or an extra couple rides, you know?
5: Well, that's what my thought is,
2: yeah.
5: Right? I mean, they know you're going to spend it when you go in.
3: And based on my life, there's a 95% chance I'll be at the fair this weekend, too, because my daughter wants us to go every weekend. So let's meet up over at Extreme Carnival Eats. We'll enjoy a cheesy smash burger together.
5: Yes. It probably cost us like $45.
3: Well, no, we'll have your daughter steal it for us.
2: Awesome, Nick. Well, I hope you guys have a great day.
5: Thank you, guys. See you at the fair.
3: See you at the fair.
2: 206-803-ROCK. Anthony from Tacoma, what are your thoughts on Nick? And also Trisha.
7: I'm sorry. I thought her name was Karen.
3: She's just looking out for the best interest of the kid.
7: Is she, though? Really? Is she?
3: Oh, I'm just kidding. That escalated rather quickly, Anthony.
7: No, I'm with Nick, honestly. Most every parent, they kind of do it.
3: I still,
7: and, you know, most businesses and things, they know.
3: They don't care. I, with the exception of Disney, I think Disney actually, because the ticket for a kid is pretty much like $10 cheaper than for the adult.
2: I think
3: they will want to make sure your kid is of the age. You know, I think Mickey will shake you down if you lie. But I think everywhere else, I think they just want to get you in the door. And this is maybe thief logic, but they want to get you in the door, and then they know you're going to spend a crap ton of money on everything that's inside there.
2: Absolutely. Aaron in Lake Stevens, what are your thoughts on Nick getting his kid into the fair for free?
8: I 100% agree with Nick. I mean, this Trisha girl is ridiculous. My gosh.
3: She was a little angry.
8: Being a terrible father for doing this. That's insane. I would get pissed off, but I don't think Nick was pissed off enough. I'd be arguing with her over the phone, but
3: it's too early for that crap. I feel like
2: way too early.
3: Imagine coming home and her husband, like, how's your day? And she's like, it's been terrible. And then, well, why, babe? And she's like, I listened to the radio and some guy was sneaking his kid into the Washington State Fair.
2: Rob from Port Orchard, what do you think about Nick and his way of getting his child into the fair for free?
0: Oh, I'm Team Nick all day, okay? So for number one, Nick's wife is getting a little bent about this. Does Nick's wife pay the bills? I think not.
3: That's what I say every morning.
0: Trish is over here getting bent about this. All right, again, Trish, you don't pay Nick's bills. Also, if you're going to get on your high horse about lying to get in somewhere, I had better not have seen a fake ID in your life to get into a bar.
2: True story, Rob. True story.
3: Unbelievable. The amount of texts from everybody. Just people sharing their stories of how they would do scams to people now having things to say about Trish. Ooh. Has just been the great way to start this morning.
2: We really struck a nerve.
3: Apparently so.
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0: In case you were taking a tour of Aurora Avenue during the last men's room performance, here's what you missed.
1: You're a bakery, and I said, dude, you want to go to Chunky Muffins? Like, absolutely. Just get me whatever. 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
2: Yeah.
1: Like I said, even chubby. 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It doesn't say chunky.
2: There's chunky ones.
1: Is there chunky
2: 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There is.
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1: Yeah, Chunky Muffins.
2: I still like it, though. 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It sounds fun. Hey, honey, want to head down to Chunky Muffins?
3: Hell yeah.
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0: is ready to beat Migs. I know Darren from Camano Island is. Darren, are you there?
1: I am here, T-Dog.
0: Woo, good
2: Let's
0: morning.
2: Let's go, Darren.
0: Right. Steve, get out.
2: Yeah. Bye-bye.
0: For those who are playing along, Darren will have 60 seconds to answer 10 questions. You can pass all you want, but you will only get 3 guesses per question. Are you ready?
1: Yeah, Daddy, let's go.
0: Yeah. What symbol is featured on the Amazon logo?
1: A smile.
0: No.
1: Pass.
0: Barn burrowing and great horned are all species of what bird?
1: Repeat.
0: Barn burrowing and great horned are all species of what bird?
1: Owl.
0: Yes. In The Incredibles, how many children do the Pars have?

0: 2, 3, 4.
1: 3, yes. What name is given to the fruit of an oak tree?
0: Acorn.
1: Yes. What geographical feature is a Scottish loch?
0: Body of water. Lake.
1: Lake, yes. What takes exactly 8 minutes and 20 seconds to reach Earth?
0: Sunlight.
1: Yes. Kitty Foreman was a TV mom from what sitcom?
0: That 70s Show.
1: Yes. What color catches the eye first?
0: Blue.
1: No.
0: Red.
1: No.
0: Yellow.
1: Yes! 1, 2, 3, 4, 5, 6, 7. Correct. Ooh. Nicely done, Darren. Strong finish.
0: Thank you.
1: Here comes Mick. What was that walk? You're like strutting.
2: I don't know, to be honest with you. I have no idea what that was. I just kind of got in the mood.
1: A little pep in your step.
2: A little Ric Flair strut, you know?
1: I assume that means you're ready.
2: Woo!
3: Showtime!
1: What symbol is featured on the Amazon logo?
2: An arrow?
1: Yes. Yeah. Barn burrowing and great horned are all species of what bird?
2: Let's go woodpecker.
1: No.
2: A rooster?
1: No.
2: A chicken?
1: No. In The Incredibles, how many children do the Parrs have?
2: They got 2.
1: No.
2: Oh, wait. Crap. The little one, 2, 3.
1: Yes. What name is given to the fruit of an oak tree?
2: Fig.
1: No.
2: What name is given to the fruit of an oak tree? An apple?
1: No.
2: An ocal?
1: No. What geographical feature is a Scottish loch?
2: Wow. A fish?
1: No.
2: Oh my God. What was the question?
1: What geographical feature is a Scottish loch?
2: I don't know, an island?
1: No.
2: I'll pass on this one.
1: What takes exactly 8 minutes and 20 seconds to reach Earth?
2: I love life. I'm kidding, of course. A star?
1: No.
2: An asteroid?
1: No.
2: The spaceship?
1: No.
2: Oh my God. Snow?
1: No. Kitty Foreman was a TV mom from what sitcom?
2: That 70s Show.
1: Yes. Wow, Steve, you got 3 correct. And Darren smoked you 7-3. Good work, Darren.
2: The strut didn't work.
0: Yeah.
1: Yeah.
2: Nice job. What the hell happened to me?
1: That fell off the rails
2: real
1: quick.
2: I'm tired, guys.
1: Barn burrowing and great horned are all species of owls. Mm. The fruit of it. I don't know. He said it was such aggression. Oh, my God. The fruit of an oak tree is the acorn. Uh-huh. A Scottish loch is a lake. The Loch Ness Monster, you know?
2: Oh, well, I thought you were saying L-O-C-K.
1: Oh, I had
2: to
1: spell it.
2: Yeah, okay. Yeah. Next time, please spell those kind of things for me.
1: Ideal. 8 minutes and 20 seconds, that's how long it takes sunlight to reach Earth.
2: How about that?
1: And one that you did not get to, Steve. What color catches the eye first?
2: What, red.
1: No.
2: Oh.
1: Yellow.
2: Really?
1: Yes.
2: Interesting.
1: I only speak facts on this show.
2: Oh, that's, yeah. I almost cursed. I'm so full of that.
1: Congratulations on losing, Steve.
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1: It's one night only, one stage, never to be repeated. We are talking about our Unwrapped and Acoustic Holiday, and it's happening on December 5th at the Showwear Center in Kent. We have Jacob Knoll and Zeno from Sublime performing. New song just dropped, and it's so awesome. Ice Nine Kills is going to be there. Mm-hmm. 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

0: will say, when we arrive in the morning and we check into the voice messages, it is always a treat. So thank you to everyone who does this through the Odyssey app. Very easy. Open it up. Look for the microphone icon. Steve Miggs, who's in there today?
1: We got a lot of good voice messages. Let's start off with this one right here through the Odyssey app.
2: Good morning, Daily Mig Show. Did you see that the Kraken have moved their weekday home game start time to 6:40? That means we get to go to bed 20 minutes earlier. Something we'd all appreciate, especially getting older. Thanks.
1: Dude, that is great news.
0: I'll take whatever I can get.
1: How do they move it even closer to 5 p.m.?
0: Right.
1: That's what I want to know. Dude, that, I mean, 20 minutes is a big difference. And like you said, when you get older, that 20 minutes makes the world of difference.
0: Oh, yeah, especially when our days start at the hours that they begin.
1: Oh, I love that.
0: Give me 20 minutes. I'll take it.
1: Way to go, Kraken.
0: Yeah.
1: All right, let's check out our next voice message. That's awesome.
3: Unbelievable. Mets beat the Rangers. Mariners suck.
1: Okay, we need to do this.
3: I mean, I know we have one more loss or one more win from the Rangers to finish this all off, but we're done, right? We could just forget about this team until they make some kind of a change. This season has just been the absolute worst.
0: Torture.
1: What are you talking about? We still have hope. Okay. If we win tonight and the Rangers lose...
0: They'll make a documentary about it. That's what'll happen.
1: You know what? Yeah.
0: They will.
1: Okay, you're absolutely right. All right, let's take our next voice message. You're absolutely right. The Mariners are done.
4: Hey, this is Joseph from Tacoma. I was wondering what you all think about the Mike McDonald story regarding him watching a bunch of stuff on social media to get the upper hand and how Sean Payton is all pissed off at him.
1: Yes.
4: That's something that was kind of interesting. I was wondering what you guys take. Do you think that the interviewer was wrong in posting that footage, because it seems like that was done either before or after they were finished with their interview? It didn't seem like that was meant to be shown. I just wonder what you guys thought about it. I thought it was pretty interesting.
1: I agree. Very interesting.
0: Oh,
1: Did you see the story about this?
0: That Sean Payton thinks that we're cheaters?
1: Yeah, so the Mike McDonald did an awesome interview. I've watched a bunch of the clips, and I mean, it just shows how cool of a guy Mike McDonald is. Very humble. Also talks about how introverted he is, so I kind of related with that, and now he has to do a job where you can't be introverted. But it's with Graham Benzinger, and there's a clip that's now going viral where it's obvious that the cameras weren't set up fully. So, like, whatever the...

0: they're just BSing, and the cameras are rolling or getting ready, and the mics were live, which is a valuable lesson maybe for Mike McDonald, that you just, even if they're not showing the cameras, if you have a microphone on, they might be recording it.
1: They could be listening.
0: Now, I know Mike's probably going to address this during his press conference today, so we'll get more details about it, but here's the clip, and I don't think, and some people were like, oh, it makes Mike McDonald look bad. I don't think it makes Mike McDonald look bad at all. It makes Sean Payton look like a little whiny baby.
1: Little bitch.
0: But, dude, at some point, it feels like Mike McDonald is kind of saying he is a little bitch. Here.
2: Casual. So a funny story about Sean Payton and me is...
3: I like Sean a lot.
2: I'm not his biggest... He's not my biggest fan.
0: This right there, I'm like, I'm in.
1: Tell us the dirt.
0: But it does sound like Mike's being way more casual and less calculated in how he's talking. Mm-hmm. And I think that is annoying if I was Coach Mike. And I'm like, dude, I didn't know we were going to put that out there.
1: Yeah.
0: Like, even if I didn't say this is off the record, like, dude, show some, like, be cool.
1: Yeah.
3: Why? All right.
2: Our first year, and so we play them our first game.
3: Uh-huh.
2: You know, fans will post plays from training camp on Twitter.
3: Uh-huh.
2: And so it's like public.
3: Right.
2: We took like 100 plays from their training camp.
3: Good for like, you.
0: Now I get why the Seahawks were like, when we went to training camp and the players came out to work on some drills, they're like, hey, no more.
1: Phones.
0: Put the phones away, no video.
1: Yep.
2: We're like scouting them, you know, and like he got wind of it and he like lost them. It's like middle of the season. And like, and we won the games. And so he called Johnny, basically like threatened to come out publicly and do it like a whole Patriot, like Spygate type of thing.
3: Yeah.
2: And I'm sitting there like, oh my God. I'm like, we didn't cheat. So we had to like counter with him to.
3: No, really?
2: Say like, hey, look, if you come out of this, like, we're going to sue you because it's not true, you know?
3: Right.
2: John was telling me like, dude, did you? I'm like, dude, no. Like, what are you crazy? Like, we're not, that's not how we do business, you know?
0: Also, this is his first season. So, you know, John Schneider's like, who did we hire? Is this guy like, is he like doing some like nefarious things? And,
1: yeah.
0: And Mike's like, dude, no, we just went on Twitter.
1: Yeah, very innocent.
2: It's like the Cold War. He's like, I'm going to hit the button. And we're like, well, we're going to hit the button.
3: Wow.
2: So none of us hit the button. And so then I went for a run at the combine.
0: So here's the moment where he kind of sort of says that Sean Payton's a bitch.
2: And so then I went for a run at the combine. And so I'm literally getting out of the elevator at the Marriott there in Indy. And like, sure, as soon as I open the door, like at the floor that I'm at, like here he comes in. And like, I was kind of like, you know, like over him. And he's like, hey, coach, you know, and totally backed out in that moment.
3: Oh, did
2: like,
3: he?
2: I was like, oh, man.
0: So did Mike McDonald, like, puff his chest up? Like, what's up,
1: Come
0: Sean?
1: At me, bro.
0: You got something to say about Twitter?
1: I mean, I think it's very resourceful.
0: Yeah, I'm curious to see now what Mike's going to say about all that. Because if this Graham guy and his production team did kind of, like, violate a trust, that's super lame.
1: Sure.
0: Yeah.
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1: We had a big day yesterday. We got to catch up with the voice of our Seattle Kraken, John Forslund, and he shared with us a story that's going to get every Kraken fan out there feeling optimistic about this upcoming season. And you're going to hear our chat with John Forslund at 7:20.
0: That's Kraken hockey, baby.

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30: Yesterday was the Seattle Kraken's food and beverage preview party. It's become one of our favorite days of the year.
31: It's the greatest party ever because we just get to eat everything.
30: Of course, the food and beverage, that's the reason we're there. But we ended up getting to catch up with John Forslund, the voice of the Seattle Kraken, while we were there.
32: John, thank you so much for introing this whole day and getting us hyped up for the season. What would you say are you most looking forward to in the 2026-2027 season here at Climate Pledge Arena?
33: Well, I was looking forward to the food, but you guys have pulled me away from it.
34: And me both, I know.
33: So anyway.
34: I see crab down the other room.
33: We'll do this in about 12 seconds. How's that?
34: Yeah, super fast. That'll you got a lot to eat.
33: No, no. I'm always excited. Like, I'm always over the moon for every season that I've been a part of. But this year, especially because I really want our fans to connect with the next wave of Kraken player. I really believe there's a few guys that are going to break through and make a significant contribution at a young age. If that happens, I think our fans will see a clear path to the future. If I'm being honest, I don't think that's the case and hasn't been the case for the last couple of seasons to a fault. There's a lot of reasons for that, but that's where we're at. So I'm excited to see that, along with a team that's got to come back with a little bit of a burr and see where it goes. But I think if they're just patient to the point of allowing players a path to play, they've had a veteran group because of the expansion list from year one, and a lot of our young guys have been blocked. I think some of those younger players will not be blocked this season, and that's why I think if I'm a Kraken fan, I'm excited about that.
0: If you're picking one younger player for the Kraken fans to have their eyes on, who would you pick?
33: It's Berkeley Catton.
0: Yeah.
33: Okay, there's no question to me.
0: Sky's the limit.
33: He's been the best player so far in a very short period of time at training camp. He's come back a little bit bigger. It's natural. Nice. We remember being 19, and then when you turn 20, you're a little different physically. When you're 64, you're really different physically. Anyway, so... But Berkeley will play now, not just to show that he can play in the league, but I can make a difference. There's a bunch of other kids in the same class. There could be 8 players on the roster under the age of 23.
32: Now, John, when you were doing the intro out there, you were also talking about Climate Pledge Arena and how this facility, we're number one. No one can touch us. But if you had to pick number two, who's number two?
33: Well, for me, Montreal is number two. Because of its history, and the broadcast booth is right over the arena, right over the ice surface, as it is here. So they gave us a beautiful broadcast location to start. So along with my bias, that's how strongly I feel about this building. I wouldn't say it. I hope you guys know me by now. If I didn't believe it, I wouldn't say it.
0: Right.
33: I just say, yeah, we got a nice building. We have the best building. We also have an unbelievable market. And I think the Kraken took a few, you know, shots against in the offseason because of a player who they offered a big contract to who didn't want to come. But there's a variety of reasons for that. It wasn't something personal. I know the fans can get personal. I hope the players take it personally and play with a chip because of something like that. We know how great it is here, and wait till the Kraken are annual contenders legitimately. This is going to be a tough place to play hockey in, I'll tell you that.
0: And we're talking to John Forsland, Kraken broadcast. I'd love to just bring up that you mentioned Jason Robertson and that whole ordeal that happened. I grew up a Devils fan, and I remember when I was a kid, Mario Lemieux said that the Devils were a Mickey Mouse operation. And I feel like that was a turning point for, and maybe I'm overthinking it, but I felt like that was a turning point not only for the fans, but also for the organization. Like, you know what? That's messed up. Like, we're going to prove you wrong. And I feel like what Matty Beniers said recently about what happened with all that and what you're talking about as well, do you think that could be, in a way, like a lightning rod for the team and the players to be like, you know what? This place is great. This franchise is awesome. And now we're going to prove it on the ice.
33: I'll tell you a little story. It's a great question. You know, what Matty said was sensational.
0: I loved it.
33: And I think we can all have that as a rallying cry. But as you know, I came from the Carolina Hurricanes.
0: Yes.
33: I was there for almost 25 years. And in 2005,

0: 5-6. After the NHL lockout, ESPN, the magazine, did team capsules. And the headline on the Carolina capsule was this: in a 30-team league, they're 31.
1: Oh.
0: Well, that season, they won the Stanley Cup. Okay?
1: Wow.
0: Now, it's a stretch to say that about this group. But what I will say is there's a difference in the league and a fine line between perception and reality. There's 32 teams now. They're all pretty close. If you gain traction, anything's possible. But I went through almost a decade of non-playoffs with Carolina where it was a barren wasteland. Players didn't want to go there.
1: Yep.
0: Now they're the reigning Stanley Cup champions. They've made the playoffs 8 years in a row. Players want to play there all of the sudden, right? Same thing's going to happen here.
2: I love this. Thank you, John Forslund. You're getting us all fired up for the season. Let's go Kraken.
0: That's Kraken hockey, baby.
1: Yeah!
0: Let's go.
1: It was a blast talking to you, John. But meanwhile, Danny over here has just been eating food, torturing us the entire time.
3: It's your fault for not going to food first.
1: Oh, sorry. We want to talk to one of my all-time favorite people, broadcasters, and John Forslund. And what are you eating?
3: It's a shrimp po' boy.
1: If you
0: haven't tried it.
3: Yeah. Plus, I also got pulled aside by Bowie, and he also spilled my drink all over me. So that's fine.
0: Well, what would you expect?
3: I know,
0: right?
3: That's Bowie
2: from a troll.
0: That goes with the profile.
3: That's Bowie hockey, baby.
1: Oh, okay.
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2: So we were there for the food and beverage preview for this upcoming Kraken season. But while we were there, things got a bit awkward between Steve Miggs and a popular King 5 personality.
5: Yes.
2: And apparently, it was all Danny's fault.
5: Well, Danny referenced a certain part of my body.
3: Yeah.
2: You're going to hear what body part he's talking about after Metallica.
5: And it is what you think.

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1: We were so fortunate to be able to attend the Kraken Food and Beverage Preview Party yesterday. And while we were there, Steve Miggs, you met up with a couple listeners.
2: Yeah, because usually you're just running into a bunch of media people, some social media influencers as well. But then there's a couple people just like, hey, dude, listen to the show. And of course, we're like, we got to chat with them about all the great food that we've been eating.
3: Danny, we lost Taryn, but we made some new friends, Joey and Kelsey. And I'm like talking and they're like, oh, we listened to the show. I'm like, cool. So what do you guys do? Like, how'd you get invited to this whole thing? And your story is awesome. You got invited by the chef.
4: Yeah, we got invited by the chef because of a dinner that we got to go to about 6 months ago.
2: And Chef Molly is the person that puts together all these things, and she's so awesome.
1: Molly Demers, she's Molly, amazing.
2: Yeah, and she was just like, yeah, come to the food preview.
1: Okay.
4: And it's been a lot. It's crazy. We shouldn't even be here.
3: All right, Kelsey, top pick of the food that you've tried so far.
5: The poke bowl.
3: Dude, so good.
2: Okay, I was a little fired up about that poke bowl.
1: It was really good. It had like shaved spam on top.
2: And it was the sous chef made it. A guy by the name of, there's a few sous chefs that made their own items. Like the po' boy was incredible. And then I think his name was Josh. He's the one who did the poke bowl. And that thing, if you find it at a Kraken game, get it.
4: What about you?
6: The chili crisp cheeseburger was absolutely nuts.
3: Have we tried that one?
7: No, because it was a full burger, and I don't have any more room in my stomach, Steve.
3: Touched on a very sore subject over there.
2: Danny was very upset about that. No, I don't think, did you try that?
1: No, I didn't.
2: I didn't. There was
1: Dang
2: a, like,
1: it.
2: I didn't try any of the pizza either. I was like, dude, I mean, there was just so much food. I was like, it was a carb overload.
1: It was incredible.
8: We found like an entire another room of food after everyone had left. We're like, how do we not find this room?
2: It was insane. The amount of food that they had. It was so great.
3: Yes.
7: Real quick, we have another celebrity here.
9: Thank you, guys.
7: Leah Pizzetti.
3: Leah, what's up, Leah?
2: King Five's Leah Pizzetti, meteorologist to the stars.
10: Oh, my God, you guys, I'm so full.
3: Dude. All right, so what's been the number one thing for you?
10: Okay, top three in no particular order. Okay, we're standing in front of them. This.
3: Oh, the poke.
10: Poke surf and turf.
3: That was
2: Everybody loved the poke nachos.
1: It was fire.
10: So good. Number one.
3: Number two. Let's see.
10: Al Pastor loaded nachos. So good.
3: I don't know who Al is, but he's an incredible, incredible meal.
10: Al.
2: We didn't see
1: He's a pastor.
2: He is a pastor, yes.
10: Al, the pastor, knows what he's doing.
3: Al, the pastor, is the best.
10: Dungeness roll, number three.
3: That's my number two.
10: So good. So those are my top three in no particular order. I would easily smash any of that the next time I come back.
3: The Dungeness was insane. How good it was.
10: Yeah. Then to round it all out, did you get the cookie, the dessert?
3: I went with the Mr. Softy ice cream.
10: Oh.
3: What do you get? What?
2: Everybody just looked so annoyed with me when I brought up Mr. Softy. I'm like, you guys are insane. Like the Mr. Softy was top tier.
1: I mean, it looked pretty good.
2: It was
1: but
2: so
1: did
2: good.
1: Those cookies.
2: The cookie with the Tiffany's, I believe. Yeah. Those they did look good.
3: What do you get? What is that reaction?
7: That was amazing because you're the only one that's been bragging about the Mr. Softy.
3: Well, you didn't get it with the Reese's peanut butter cup crumbles on top of it.
10: But you clearly didn't try the chocolate Oreo marshmallow cookie.
3: It was nice talking to you. I got to go try that.
7: Well, but didn't you know that Steve's name in high school was Mr. S-
3: It's true. Sadly.
2: And at that moment, Leah's looking at me like, are we doing penis jokes? I'm like, I don't even know how to follow that up because I know Leah, but I was like, I don't know if we go down this road of like dong jokes.
1: Well, now she really knows you.
2: Like, Danny, have another free beverage.
3: Sadly.
10: He's a nice, sentimental
3: Thank
10: person.
3: Thank you. Yeah, I got it.
2: I'm a softy as a person.
1: That's
3: Yeah. Soft heart. I don't know if that makes any sense, but.
2: At first, I was like, hey, I'm only in my 50s, guys. Come on.
3: Back to Al Pastor.
10: No, seriously, all of those were so good. I'm just so full. I'm going to roll out of here.
3: Also, how funny was it the players showed up? Did you see the players here?
10: No.
3: The guys that were wearing their own jerseys.
10: Wait, you guys, I was busy eating.
3: That's fair. Lee, it's always great to see you.
10: I'm so good to see you.
3: I'm so full.
10: Me too.
3: Yeah. The Daily
1: Mix Show. Do you think that you can beat Mr. Softy?
2: Yeah.
1: He has 258 wins, 149 losses, and 76 ties. Maybe you listened to the cheat sheet yesterday.
2: And if you did, then it would be some stiff competition.
1: 206-803-ROCK is our number. And we're going to play Beat Migs at 750.
7: His name in high school was Mr.
3: It's true. Sadly.
10: He's a nice, sentimental
3: Thank
10: person.
3: Thank you. Yeah, I got it.

0: shot of the day.
1: Today we toast 43-year-old Aaron Hoops of Charlottesville, Virginia. Now, Aaron crashed her Mini Cooper into a parked patrol car. Now, she initially refused the breathalyzer, but was taken to jail on suspicion of DUI. And that's where Aaron decided that she could outsmart the breathalyzer. She had her own plan. She drank the urine-soaked water out of the jail toilet. Well, despite this clever maneuver, she blew a .26, more than three times the legal limit anyway.
0: Wow. Raise a toast to... Well, you'll have to listen to find out. The shot of the day, this afternoon at 5 on The Men's Room, 99.9 KISW.
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0: I know Richard from Granite Falls is. Richard, are you there?
1: I am here.
0: Hey, Richard, were you listening to the cheat sheet yesterday at 5:40 during the men's room by chance?
1: Nope, I did not.
2: That's right, man of integrity.
0: All right, Steve, time to get out of here. For those who are playing along, Richard will have 60 seconds to answer 10 questions. You can pass all you want, but you will only get 3 guesses per question. Are you ready?
1: I'm ready.
0: How many sides does a stop sign have?
1: 8.
0: Yes, what TV show is abbreviated SOA?
1: Sons of Anarchy.
0: Correct. Which marine mammal is the heaviest of the weasel species?
1: Beluga? No.
0: No.
1: Pass.
0: What 1999 movie filmed at Stadium High School in Tacoma?
1: Pass.
0: Where on the body will you find the cuboid bone?
1: Your knee?
0: No.
1: Elbow?
0: No.
1: Neck?
0: No. Which planet in our solar system is the brightest?
1: Uranus?
0: No.
1: Jupiter?
0: No.
1: Saturn?
0: No. Who wrote The Lorax?
1: Dr. Seuss.
0: Correct. How many U.S. states share a border with Mexico?
1: 4.
0: Yes. What WHL team plays its games at Angel of the Winds Arena in Everett?
1: The Silver Tips.
0: That's them. What do you call the top speed a free-falling object can reach?
1: Terminal velocity.
0: Yes. Which marine mammal is the heaviest of the weasel species?
1: Seal.
0: No.
1: Walrus.
0: No. 1, 2, 3, 4, 5, 6. Correct, Richard. Very well done.
1: Thank you.
0: You're welcome. Here comes Steve. Welcome back, Steve.
3: It's good to be back, Karen.
0: Do you think you're ready?
4: Yeah!
0: How many sides does a stop sign have?
4: 8.
0: Yes. What TV show is abbreviated SOA?
4: Sons of Anarchy.
0: You know it. Which marine mammal is the heaviest of the weasel species?
3: Oh, the weasel, the whale?
0: No.
3: I don't know what of the weasel species. An otter.
0: Yes! What 1999 movie filmed at Stadium High School in Tacoma?
3: 10 Things I Hate About You.
0: That's it. Where on the body will you find the cuboid bone?
3: Let's go with the knee.
0: No.
3: Arm.
0: No.
3: Chest.
0: No. Which planet in our solar system is the brightest?
3: That would be Uranus, Taryn.
0: It is not.
3: Earth?
0: No.
3: Saturn.
0: No. Who wrote The Lorax?
3: Dr. Seuss.
0: Yes. How many U.S. states share a border with Mexico?
3: 3?
0: No.
3: 4?
0: Yes. What WHL team plays its games at Angel of the Winds Arena in Everett?
3: The Everett Silver Tips.
0: You know it. What do you call the top speed a free-falling object can reach?
3: Light speed.
0: No.
3: 90 miles an hour.
0: No.
3: Warp speed.
0: No. Steve, you got 1, 2, 3, 4, 5, 6, 7 correct, and that is a win.
4: Yes.
0: 7-6. So close, Richard.
1: Can I give a shout-out to my mom?
3: Of course.
1: Sure. Happy birthday, Mom. I love you.
3: Hey, how old's your mom?
1: My mom is Teresa Gamble. She's 68 years old today.
0: Oh.
3: Next year's a big year.
1: Yep.
0: Happy birthday, Teresa.
5: It's a celebration. Celebrate good times. Come on.
0: You will find the cuboid bone in your foot. The brightest planet in our solar system is Venus. And the top speed a free-falling object can reach, our friend Richard knew, it is terminal velocity.
3: Terminal velocity. You know what? Since I had to do a dumb 69 joke for his mom, I feel like she deserves something better.

0: That is a way better birthday song than just regular happy birthday.
1: Oh, without
0: way
1: a doubt.
0: Better.
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0: Show.
1: So my 7-year-old son, Barrett, he's watching all sorts of videos and things of that nature, learning learning about animals, usually snakes, reptiles. And the other day, he decided to start sharing some information with me about a state that he has never been to.
2: Okay, Barrett, you were just telling me a very interesting fact about the state that Danny is from.
3: New Mexico.
4: Oh, is he a big fan of Breaking Bad?
1: Apparently.
4: What are you letting your kid watch?
1: Dude, he finds all these wacky things on YouTube.
4: I do love how he said New Mexico.
3: New Mexico.
4: New Mexico.
2: Yeah, and what were you just telling me about New Mexico?
4: Okay, dude, Danny, you have no idea what he said. So what do you think? What kind of fact do you think a 7-year-old would want to spit out about
3: New Mexico?
5: Well, clearly it's that he heard about this great place called Dion's Pizza and green chili, and he really wants to go there, and that's what he's telling his mom.
4: I can say with complete confidence you are wrong.
1: Nothing like that at all.
3: That the desert has some trash in it.
5: Oh.
1: The desert has some trash in it.
4: Is it a dirty desert?
5: Apparently.
4: Okay, did you know this?
5: I know. I did not know that it was a dirty desert.
2: The desert in New Mexico has some trash in it?
3: Uh-huh.
2: Where did you learn that?
3: In a show.
2: What show?
3: A show.
4: If he said Breaking Bad, I would have lost my mind.
1: And at this point, I'm like, what are you even watching on the internet?
4: Like, how did you even end up on a show about New Mexico?
1: That apparently is highlighting the trash problem in the desert.
2: What show was it?
3: This person that was flipping 100 pieces of trash in New Mexico.
1: I am so lost at this point. I have no idea. Like, did he dream this? I have no idea what
4: he's
1: talking
4: about. So he's watching a show about a guy who's just flipping stuff around and finding trash in New Mexico.
1: Apparently.
4: And I thought my daughter watched stupid stuff on YouTube.
2: They were flipping 100 pieces of trash inside New Mexico.
3: Uh-huh.
2: And what were they doing that for?
3: To find animals.
2: They were finding animals amongst the trash in New Mexico?
3: Uh-huh.
4: See, now Tatum does watch a show where a guy goes through dumpsters outside of like pet stores and then like saves animals that are being thrown away. And I'm like, I don't know how you found this show, but I'm fascinated by it. And I think it's so cool that this guy does that. But that's not this.
1: Not this.
2: What else do you know about New Mexico?
3: That there is... Bull snakes?
2: Or what else is in New Mexico?
3: Ants and termites?
2: Yeah. Ants and termites?
4: Is that a problem in New Mexico?
5: No, I wouldn't say a problem, but they do exist there.
1: Well, Barrett says it's a huge problem.
2: Would you ever want to go to New Mexico?
3: There actually is even black widows.
5: Yes.
2: In New Mexico?
3: Yeah, in the desert.
2: Would you ever want to go there?
3: No.
4: He doesn't want to go to New Mexico.
5: Well, I mean, the Black Widow thing is creepy.
4: Is that a thing?
5: Yeah, that is, like they are everywhere. No. They hide everywhere. You could be walking around and they have like a different kind of web that you just are. It's bad.
2: What if Danny took us there and showed us around his hometown?
3: No thanks.
4: Oh, no, wow. He doesn't want to go to New Mexico, so no pizza for him.
5: I don't want to hang out with Barrett anyway.
1: So then he's messing around on the laptop and he finds the video for me, and now it all comes together.
4: And it's a show called Mr. Hillbilly.
6: There's life out here. Gosh. This is what New Mexico looks like. Let's see what's under this board.
7: I've seen other YouTubers do this, and they find all kinds of cool animals. But as of right now, it's not looking good for me.
6: Is this a goat head?
7: My fear is that everything in this area has been scorched by the sun and is either dead or deep underground.
4: This is a fun show for a 7-year-old.
5: Wow.
1: The internet is a weird
4: and
1: place.
4: And the video is just like this Mr. Hillbilly guy. He's lifting up like just random doors that are in the desert. I don't understand what's going on. And then underneath them are like skulls of dead animals.
5: It's also, he makes it sound like it's like super hot there. I mean, it's like maybe 90 degrees.
1: No, Danny, everything is scorched by the sun.
5: Apparently.
4: All the animals die, and they die in the desert under a random white door in the sun.
1: Yep.
5: What are you letting your kids watch?
1: I have no idea.
3: New Mexico.
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12: Everyone knows social media is a time suck, and what you're about to hear proves it. If it's online, someone, somewhere, has an opinion and is whining about it. So let's get straight to the comments.
13: Have you ever had a conversation with another grown adult where they say something so ridiculous that you think to yourself, wait, you seriously don't know this?
14: See, I feel like I'm more on the receiving end of that.
13: Well, I appreciate your honesty, Steve.
14: I think I'm the adult that people are like, you've lived your life for this long and didn't know this?
13: Bro.
14: Yeah.
13: Well, BuzzFeed asked people that exact question. They wanted people to share things that they could not believe they actually had to spell out for another adult.
14: Oh, boy.
13: And some of these will make you question how we've even survived as a species.
14: Okay.
13: So let's go straight to the comments.
14: I also wonder how many of these we agree with, that we're willing to be honest and agree with.
13: I'll be honest.
14: All right, we found a bunch of these comments, and I don't know why. I thought it'd be kind of fun to have Forrest Gump read them. Because, you know, why not?
13: Because life is like a box of chocolates.
14: But I don't know if this really even sounds like Forrest Gump, but we have Robot Forrest reading some of these comments. Are you ready for the first one?
13: Yep.
15: My cousin's 35-year-old husband thought thunder happens because two clouds crash into each other.
14: Yeah. It doesn't? No, I'm kidding.
13: Okay, then how does it work, Steve?
14: No idea. It's God sneezing, right?
13: Yeah, that's what I thought.
14: How does it work?
13: I have no idea.
14: Okay, so we're one for one.
13: So we are not meteorologists.
14: We are currently on, let's not let our friend Leah Pizzetti know that. No.
15: A grown man I worked with didn't know indoor cats use litter boxes. He thought they just went to the bathroom all over the house.
13: Oh my God.
14: Well, I mean, in all fairness, if you don't have a cat, why would you even... I'm kidding.
13: There are people, though. Have you seen the people that are training their cats to use the...

0: toilet?
1: Yes.
0: It's insane.
1: That sounds very difficult.
0: I don't know.
1: I guess cats are a lot smarter than dogs. I think trying to explain how to do that to a dog would just lead to a wet dog's butt all the time.
0: Yeah.
1: Yeah.
2: My niece didn't know pickles were cucumbers. She thought there was some kind of pickle tree or pickle bush.
1: Okay.
0: Pickle and bush in the same sentence. I like that.
1: Don't threaten me with a good time. I definitely was older than I should be when I put two and two together.
0: Really?
1: Yeah.
0: I'm glad you're admitting this to us.
1: Yeah. I mean, I was like maybe in my like late 20s.
0: Whoa.
1: I never thought of it. Like, I just never put like any thought into like where do these pickles come from. I just assumed there's just pickles.
0: They just magically appear.
1: Yeah, at the store in the pickle jar.
0: Yeah.
2: My mom didn't understand the difference between Mexico and New Mexico. And she had actually traveled to Mexico before.
3: Okay. That's a very common thing. Like if
1: Is it
3: you,
1: really?
3: Oh, yeah. If you tell you people from New Mexican, or you're from New Mexico, they're like, oh, do you speak Spanish? When did you get your immigration? When did you move here to the States? And it's like, it's a state, guys. It's a state.
1: So that's why when I tell Danny we're going to one day go so we could try Dion's Pizza, and I was hoping he would take us to Old Mexico as well.
0: Yeah.
1: I don't understand what that
0: even
1: means.
0: Original Mexico.
1: All right, so these are comments from people who talk about things that they can't believe that they had to explain to another adult.
2: My 35-year-old sister thought Alaska was an island. I had to explain that you can actually drive there through Canada.
3: What?
0: Huh?
3: What's a Canada?
1: I thought we had to come to Seattle and take a cruise to get to
0: Alaska.
1: That's
0: the only way to get there.
1: That's the only way.
2: Someone once told me, completely seriously, that Anne Frank was a fictional character.
0: Oh.
1: Okay, well, that person missed a couple days in school.
0: Oh, no.
1: Even I'm not that stupid.
0: And that's saying a lot.
1: Thank you.
2: I walked into the break room just in time to stop my coworker from putting an unopened metal can of corn in the microwave.
0: Oh my gosh.
1: That one confused me because do you think at any point they tried that at home? I mean, clearly not. But like, why would that, you know what I mean? Like, that just seems so crazy to me.
0: It's very crazy.
3: I've never done actual metal in the microwave before, but I remember doing tinfoil as a kid.
1: Oh boy.
3: And that like sparking up, and I was like, that's not supposed to happen.
1: Yeah, I should probably stop this. I remember someone trying to microwave something with a fork.
3: Yeah.
1: And I was like, what are you doing?
0: Oh no.
1: How stupid are you? Says the stupid person.
0: People are, though.
1: All right.
2: I had to explain to a grown adult with a nursing degree what a semicircle was. I literally had to say, it's half a circle.
3: I didn't know that.
1: Hey, thank you for being honest, Daniel. These are comments from people saying, I can't believe I had to explain this to an adult. We have a couple more. Are you ready?
0: I'm ready.
2: My ex would turn the radio down whenever the car was almost out of gas because he thought the radio ran on gasoline. He was 38.
0: Oh.
1: Okay, see, at first when I heard that, I was like, yeah, I've turned the radio down when I'm like trying to park or merge in traffic, like as if
0: yes.
1: The music is causing me to be a bad driver. It's not. I'm just a bad driver, you know? But I've never heard of someone thinking that the radio is pulling gas out of your car.
0: That's wild to me.
3: I mean, I've never thought that, but I mean, I could hear, because like my mom used to always like be like, don't turn the air conditioner on. Like, we're almost out of gas. And I was like, but I don't think that's the same, but I could see like how they think that everything's just interconnected.
1: Yeah. Well, the radio still seems like a little bit of a stretch. You know, like, oh man, I'm so glad we wasted some gas on this great Disturb song.
3: I'm trying to make people feel better, Steve.
1: And I'm not. One more comment about the things that people had to explain to another adult and just couldn't believe it.
2: I brought homemade tamales into work. Later, my coworker told me they tasted good, but the outside was really tough to eat. She had been trying to eat the corn husk.
0: Oh, no.
1: Dude, I don't know how many people I've had to stop. Like when I've gotten tamales before, I've made tamales, I'm just like, no, you don't just bite into that part. You peel that part off.
0: Also, when are you going to make tamales and bring them in for us?
1: It's a process.
3: He's brought them in for me before.
1: Danny, you aren't supposed to say that. I brought them to you last week.
3: Sorry.
0: Rude.
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1: Show. Maybe if you were willing to point out how stupid you are sometimes, like Danny and I are, yeah. I'd be more than happy to bring you a tamale.
0: All right, deal. There is a high-profile celebrity who's been spotted filming a movie up in Bellingham, which is actually kind of shocking considering you typically can't see him.
1: You really going to do that joke?
0: We're going to tell you what's trending after Red Hot Chili Peppers.

0: understand that a lot of you are just starting your day and you might want some information from the wild world of pop culture. We went through a bunch of stories and we're going to tell you what's trending. Trending on the Daily Mix Show. Just as we expected, hosting the World Cup was major business for Seattle.
1: No way.
0: Visit Seattle says that World Cup festivities generated an estimated $889 million in economic impact for Seattle and King County. And that included $109 million in state and local tax revenue, supported about 20,000 jobs. Some businesses did struggle through the tournament, but the overall economic impact came in higher than most of the recent projections.
1: And I think some also struggled after the World Cup. Like, they experienced like a nice uptick of business, and then once the World Cup went away, which I still think, why aren't we still having the World Cup in downtown Seattle? Just
0: forever.
1: Year-round. What a fun summer, though. Looking back on this past summer, it was a super fun summer.
0: One of my favorite things we've ever gotten to participate in. It was awesome.
1: And I hope that, like, I know that they've done, like, some more, like, watch stuff with, like, the Seahawks. I hope that, like, well, it's kind of hard when the weather gets crappy to do, like, outdoor watching, like, in Pioneer Square. But I love that whole energy and vibe that was going on in Pioneer Square where people were watching the game on those big screens.
0: Just bring your poncho.
1: Okay, sure.
0: It'll be fine.
1: Hey, John Cena, you cracked the joke. How could you see a man that you just can't see? But there's John Cena in Bellingham, Washington, of all places. I've seen so many pictures of people posting, like, they met him at a gas station, they met him at a convenience store, and everyone's taking the pictures. And yeah, he's been at several locations in Bellingham, local coffee shops, gas stations, like I mentioned, and people are sharing pictures with him. And it looks like they're filming a movie somewhere in the Bellingham and Mount Baker area. And, well, that means that John Cena is in the movie. It's not like he's just there to be an extra.
0: And apparently it's Tyler Perry Studios that are
1: really
0: the film company. Yeah, I don't know if there's been any Tyler Perry sightings, but I think it's his film company that is up there setting up shop and doing this film.
1: Wouldn't it be funny if John's just like, nah, I was just in Bellingham because I just love going there. Like, some good restaurants.
0: I mean, it is a rad town.
1: It's a fun little spot. But yeah, so I don't know. At some point, we'll probably see a John Cena film that was based here in Washington.
0: And it sounds like they've been asking for extras to do some of the scenes too, so we might see some local peeps.
1: How do we get in on that?
0: I've never been an extra in anything.
1: Danny has.
2: Yeah.
3: You just go. I mean,
0: you just go.
3: You just go.
1: You just show up.
3: Honestly, that sometimes works, or they sometimes have like agencies we could like maybe get in with.
0: Ooh.
1: And don't you think they pay you?
3: Sometimes.
1: I guess, yeah. It depends on how good of an extra, how extra you are.
3: Sometimes you get free food.
1: You know, I'll take that.
0: We're very extra.
1: I mean, honestly, if you just handed out Whoppers, I'd be happy.
0: Oh, yeah.
1: Yeah.
0: There's a man who went viral on social media after filming himself picking up a DoorDash order at the scene of a crash involving his delivery driver.
4: I DoorDashed some food, and my DoorDasher told me he got in a car accident. And he was like, I can come meet him and get the food from him.
1: Okay, this is interesting.
0: Whoa.
1: Imagine getting that call, and you're like, dude, I got into an accident. So

0: if you want your food, you better just meet me on the corner of 3rd and Broadway.
1: Door dash, not door crash.
0: Okay.
2: I think that's my food right there. I'm about to go get my food.
3: Yo, what's going on, bro? You the door dasher?
4: Yeah.
3: You all right? Yeah.
0: Okay, I'm happy at least he asked if you were okay.
1: No kidding.
0: At first, I was like, what are we doing now?
1: I still have faith in humanity.
3: Thank you, man. You good? I'm right down the street. I'm like, let me come grab my food. I'm so sorry, bro. You got an accident bringing me my food.
1: I hope he tipped him. Situation. Yeah, he better have.
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0: Or do you tip him? He didn't actually fulfill his order. You had to go and get it.
1: The driver should tip you.
0: Okay, that's fair.
1: Yesterday, we had round one of the Beat Migs Sisterly Showdown, and Tana scored 4 whole points.
0: I crushed her.
1: So can her sister Shelby beat that score? We're going to find out when we play Beat Migs at 8:50.

0: In case you were taking a tour of Aurora Avenue during the last men's room performance, here's what you missed.
1: I like, if you're a bakery and it's, dude, you want to go to Chunky Muffins, like, absolutely. Just get me whatever. I'm just saying chunky, not the greatest word.
2: Yeah.
1: Like I said, even chubby. Look, if you, again, you go to a porn tab, it says chubby. It doesn't say chunky.
2: There's chunky ones.
1: Is there chunky?
2: Really? There is.
3: Chunky Muffins.
1: Yeah, Chunky Muffins.
2: I still like it, though. I don't know. Sounds fun. Hey, honey, want to head down to Chunky Muffins?
3: Hell yeah.
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4: 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Let's

0: ready to beat Migs. I know that Shelby from Shoreline is. Shelby, are you there?
1: I'm here. I'm ready to go.
0: Oh, I'm so excited. Right. And this is a big deal because we have sister versus beat Migs yesterday and now again today.
2: This is bonkers.
0: And Tana, your sisters. Tana, are you there as well?
3: Yeah, I'm here.
0: You scored 4 yesterday, so Shelby is now trying to score more than 4 against you, Steve.
2: And for those that didn't hear yesterday or the day before, basically they want to see who is the smarter sister. Both went to WSU. One considers himself to be book smart, the other street smart. Yesterday was book smarts. Today it's street smarts with Shelby, right?
0: They're both smart because they went to Wazoo.
2: Smart smarts.
0: That's right. Okay. All right, Steve, you get out of here now. For those who are playing along, Shelby will have 60 seconds to answer 10 questions. You can pass all you want, but you will only get 3 guesses per question. Shelby, are you ready?
1: I'm ready.
0: What species of bear is a popular mascot for Coca-Cola?
1: Polar bear.
0: Correct. Including Dave Grohl, how many official drummers have the Foo Fighters had?
1: 3.
0: No.
1: 4.
0: No.
1: 2.
0: No! Dover is the capital of which U.S. state?
1: Michigan?
0: No.
1: Pat.
0: How many elements on the periodic table start with the letter B?
1: Pat.
0: Chunk, Mouth, and Data are characters from what movie?
1: Repeat that.
0: Chunk, Mouth, and Data are characters from what movie?
1: Pat.
0: Where would you find stalactites?
1: In a cave.
0: Yes. Who voiced Mickey Mouse from 1928 to 1946?
1: Oh, boy. I don't know his name.
0: We can pass. What sport is Fred Couples associated with?
1: Who?
0: Fred Couples.
1: Golf.
0: Yes. Oh, my gosh. All right, Shelby. You scored 3, which isn't as many as Tana, but we have to play it cool because here comes Steve Miggs. Everybody play it cool.
1: Okay.
0: Steve Miggs, welcome back.
2: It's good to be back.
0: Are you ready?
4: Yeah! Yeah! Yeah!
0: What species of bear is a popular mascot for Coca-Cola?
2: Polar bear.
0: Correct. Including Dave Grohl, how many official drummers have the Foo Fighters had?
2: Oh, crap. There's William, there's Dave, there's Taylor, there's Josh Freed. 5?
0: Yes. Dover is the capital of which U.S. state?
2: Ben.
0: No.
2: Alabama?
0: No.
2: Maryland?
0: No. How many elements on the periodic table start with the letter B?
2: 3.
0: No.
2: 2.
0: No.
2: 1.
0: No. Man. Chunk, Mouth, and Data are characters.
2: The Goonies.
0: Yes. Where would you find stalactites?
2: What?
0: Where would you find stalactites?
2: I've heard that word before. I have no idea. Stalactites in your ceiling.
0: No.
2: In your hair.
0: No.
2: On your skin.
0: No. Who voiced Mickey Mouse from 1928 to 1946?
2: Walt Disney.
0: Yes. What sport is Fred Couples associated with?
2: Tennis.
0: No.
2: Golf.
0: Yes. What planet has a year that lasts 88 Earth days?
2: That would be Uranus, Tyrant.
0: No.
2: Mercury?
0: Yes.
2: Oh.
0: What is the official state fruit of New York?
2: Apple.
0: Yes. And with that, Steve, you got 1, 2, 3, 4, 5, 6, 7 correct. And that is a win, 7-3.
2: Oh.
0: Sorry, Shelby. And also, sorry, Shelby, twice because Tana is the smarter sister.
1: Yeah, what else is new?
0: But you guys played well. You passed when you didn't know. I like that you're cut from the same cloth, both Cougs. This was a lot of fun, ladies.
1: Thank you for having us.
2: Well, I guess now it's official. I don't know if the show. Tana, do you have any parting words?
3: Good game, Shelby.
0: Yeah. Aww. Well, Steve Miggs, let's go through what you did not know. Dover is the capital of Delaware.
2: Delaware.
0: The number of elements on the periodic table that start with B, 7.
2: Mm.
0: Stalactites, our friend Shelby did know that you can find those in a cave.
2: Okay.
0: Yes. Well, congratulations on your win, Steve. And thank you, Shelby and Tana, for being great sports.
1: Thank you.
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0: Yesterday was the Seattle Kraken's food and beverage preview party, and there were so many great new food options unveiled.
2: I'm still full.
0: We didn't even get to all of them, but what were the absolute best that we did try? We chatted with the chef that created them, and you'll hear her top picks as well as ours after Smashing Pumpkins. The world is-

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0: Show.
1: If you are planning to go to some Seattle Kraken games this season, you are going to be so excited about what we got to check out at yesterday's food and beverage preview party. So many amazing new options.
2: Bring your appetite.
1: All these chefs working on these masterful creations. And Migs, you caught up with the executive chef at Climate Pledge Arena. Her name is Molly Demers, all about the food.
3: Chef Molly, yeah. You made this all happen. Thank you.
4: Thank you.
3: I don't even know what else to say. I'm so full, but thank you.
4: Yeah, no, honestly, this feels really good this year. Mm-hmm. You know, every year it's kind of like the crack and go in the off season. What do they have to redo? It's us too. We rebuilt, and there's something really special happening this year. I think you felt it at the media tasting.
2: I got to say, the energy that Molly has, I'm ready to run through a wall and eat whatever she wants to give me.
1: Me too.
3: Everything's been delicious. We've been trying to figure out what our top threes are. It keeps changing. What would be your top three?
4: 100% the beef tallow fries at Molly D's.
3: So good.
4: So iconic. The poke.
2: So we had that. That was the first thing that they brought out to us.
1: On trays. They just handed it out to everyone. What a way to start the day.
2: Danny ate his faster than I think. It was almost like as if Danny hadn't eaten for 4 weeks.
5: I hadn't.
2: He swallowed the entire cup whole.
5: 4 weeks, 4 hours. Same thing, Steve. I was very hungry.
2: Yes.
4: The poke surf and turf with the crispy spam.
3: That was my number one.
4: Nuts. And then honestly, the pierogi Seattle dog. How iconic is pierogi? Mm-hmm. I was iconic Seattle dog. And we worked all summer to bring those two together. So
3: you have not tried that one yet.
4: Get out of here. And Olga.
2: So we ended up finding the pierogi stand that had the Seattle dog. So it was cream cheese, jalapenos inside of a pierogi with a hot dog.
1: I'm so sad I missed that.
2: It was so good. I thought about that the rest of the night. I'm like, I should have taken one home for one to go.
5: Yeah, they even had them in their little pierogi little
2: bags,
5: sleeves. And I was like, man, we could have been made a whole feast.
2: Yeah, I think they would have gone to waste. We could have put at least one in each pocket.
1: Man.
4: Who owns pierogi? She's here.
3: And then the Dungeness crab sandwich.
4: Thanks. Yeah. We picked that fresh, so we didn't want to bring in lump frozen crab. We really wanted to honor Pacific Northwest, right? If you're in Texas, buy that lump crab. But if you're in Seattle, you better be picking your own crab. And you also got to check out our new grab and go kelp rings. Everyone's seen.
3: Danny already grabbed.
4: Yes,
3: he's about to go with them.
4: Super epic, right? Grab a beer and kelp rings, and those are really good for you.
2: I didn't even know what a kelp ring was until
1: you were Googling kelp this morning.
2: I didn't know if it was an actual fish or what is a kelp, and it's just some kind of
1: It's kind of almost like a seaweed that lives in the sea, and then they cut it up into these little rings apparently,
2: and seasoned it, and it was delicious.
5: I want more of them right now.
1: So
2: right
1: good.
2: Behind me.
5: Oh, perfect.
2: Yeah, a whole bag of them.
4: They're gluten-free. They're with rice flour and sweet potato flour, and it's local. So all of the things. All of the things.
3: Well, thank you again for having us here. You're awesome.
4: Thank you, guys. Let's go Kraken.
3: Let's go Kraken.
5: You know what was awesome, too, is I got to meet some people after, everyone had kind of left, and one of the girls was saying that she has celiac, and she was, so excited about this season because they brought so much more gluten-free things into the food preview and into Climate Pledge.
2: There was a lot of health-conscious stuff, in addition to, stuff that was just, I'm just having, Mr. Softy ice cream and pierogi. If you want to eat unhealthy, you can, but if you want to, think plant-based, you can, and also healthy, there are options for everybody.
5: I'm still so mad that we didn't get the chili crisp burger.
1: Oh.
2: Well, now we just have to go to a game and get it.
5: Hey, let's go.
1: Well, when we did stop eating for a moment, we were able to recap what we had eaten so far.
3: Okay, so far we're about three items deep. We've had the po' boy, we've had ahi poke nachos, and now a smash burger gyro.
6: Yep, it's fries, it's paprika, it's everything that you've ever
1: did. His mouth is full
2: while he's trying to describe what he's currently eating.
5: I was very hungry.
2: The smash burger gyro.
5: Yeah.
1: So good.
6: You've ever wanted.
7: I can't even get my mouth around the whole thing.
6: That's what you said.
3: We have distinguished professionals around here, Taryn.
7: I mean, you watched me try. I gave it my all.
3: You're deep-throating that gyro.
2: I mean, you genuinely were.
1: It was so good. I might put that at number one for me.
2: Really?
1: I think I might.
2: It was good.
1: Now that I've had a day to think about it all.
3: So far, what's been your favorite?
7: Whatever that poke thing was. Poke.
2: Well, past Taryn disagrees
1: with
2: you.
1: Past Taryn was really into the poke. Today, Taryn is really into the smash burger.
7: Derp and derp.
3: The pokey nachos have been the best.
6: Yeah, it's a smash burger hero.
2: I'm still with the pokey nachos. And then, honestly, the Dungeness crab sandwich, she was right, Chef Molly was right. It tastes fresh.
5: Well, and also we were talking about Taryn deep throating the thing, and it was she also
2: which is on her OnlyFans page right now.
5: It's also on our social media. You can go see her with the banh mi because the banh mi was just as good. I wanted that entire thing.
1: It was so good,
2: Taryn. You made love to that thing.
1: I kind of did.
2: It was great.
1: Well, apparently I did miss out on something very exciting, and that was some of the players showing up.
2: It was so random.
1: Yeah, I had to leave to go pick up my son, and of course, that's when all the fun happens. Well,
2: boo to you for being a good parent. Like Danny and I, we stuck around and enjoyed some food.
3: Danny, we lost Taryn. She's not here, and you know what? At the end of the day, we had more conversation with John Forslund.
2: That was the best part. John just hung out with us. Like we talked. If you missed it earlier, go to the Daily Mix Daily podcast. We had our interview with John Forslund, which was amazing. He's such a great guy. And then he's just BSing with us about random stuff. What an awesome dude.
1: Love that guy.
3: Great guy. We saw Kraken players. Yeah, Brandon Montour, Ryan Lindgren. They're wearing their jerseys with their names on it, which I think is so great.
0: You know what? We should have showed up with like Migs and Danny jerseys and see if anyone would have talked to us.
3: We could have been like, oh, you guys are on the team too?
0: But also, Taryn, what are you doing? Where are you at?
3: More food for us though.
0: Yep, in.
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2: You really missed out.
1: I know. God, I was enjoying Everett traffic at that point. It was wonderful. Do you think that you could name a song if you heard just 1 second of the chorus? 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
13: It's time for Hook or Shook, the game with absolutely no integrity. 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We'll bend the rules, pull out all the stops, and do anything to help you win. 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
14: All week long, we have your shot at winning tickets to Unwrapped, an acoustic holiday, and it's going down at the Accesso Showwear Center in Kent on Saturday, December 5th. Our contestant is Bill from Lakewood. What's up, Bill?
15: Good morning, y'all. How you doing?
6: Dude, we're doing great. How are you?
15: I'm excellent. I just got to school.
6: Nice. What are you going to school for?
15: Human Services, Bachelor.
6: Nice. How much longer do you have left?
15: Man, it's probably going to be a couple years.
16: Okay, right on, right on.
14: All right, Steve, let's spin that wheel to find out who Bill is going to be teamed up with. Will it be you or me?
16: All right, who's the wheel going to land on? Will it be T-Dog? Will it be yours truly? It landed on, what was it, me yesterday, I think?
17: Yeah.
16: Well, today, it also landed on me. Let's do this, Bill.
14: All right, Bill, this is your clip.
15: Pearl Jam, 90, I'm Still Alive.
16: It was like it was meant to be me with you.
15: Yeah. I lived it. I lived that.
16: So did I, man.
14: Those were the days.
16: I know, the 90s were the best.
14: And they were only 10 years ago.
16: That's right.
14: All right, Bill, you just absolutely crushed that. Steve Miggs, this is your clip.
18: It's my...
16: It's now or never. I can't. Well, Bon Jovi can't sing like Bon Jovi anymore, unfortunately. But that's Bon Jovi. It's my life.
18: It's my life. It's now or never.
16: Were you ever a Bon Jovi fan?
14: No.
16: Same.
14: I mean, I'll rock with some Bon Jovi, but I like never went to see him in concert or anything like that. We didn't grow up in a Bon Jovi household.
16: I feel like I could rock with like the Bon Jovi essentials on Apple Music, but I'm not like going deep cuts on Bon Jovi.
14: No.
16: Well, Bill, it doesn't matter about Bon Jovi because you just won tickets. We're going to see you at Unwrapped.
15: Thank you all. Can I get a shameless YouTube plug on my daughter's YouTube channel, Bill's Karma, one word?
16: There you go. You got it.
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16: Bill's a promoting machine, I tell
14: you. You can call in now. Our number is 206-803-ROCK, and we will check in with the Rockaholics after Bush.

0: throughout the morning, we've received texts and calls from you that we have not had a chance to chat with you about. But right now, we are checking in with the Rockaholics, brought to you by the Sunset Auto family in Sumner and Auburn. Call up to chime in on anything from the show today, or if you just have something on your mind that you'd like to discuss with us.
1: Taryn, the entire morning we've been getting texts from a conversation that we had earlier this morning regarding a guy that was sneaking his, well, just not telling the truth about his kid.
0: Yeah.
1: Going to the Washington State Fair saying, hey, look, you're five or under, and he's been doing that for the last couple of years. And then we had a woman named Trish calling, and she was all pissed off. Here's a clip of her yelling at the guy.
2: When she turns 18, are you going to be okay with her getting a fake ID? Like, you okay when she lies on her taxes? Like, you're raising a con artist, Nick. You're raising a con artist.
1: So you think he's a bad parent for this, Trisha?
2: I think he's absolutely a terrible father. Like, that's ridiculous. Like, if I was your wife, I would be absolutely pissed.
1: Wow. It's a good thing that she's not his wife.
0: Jaden from Snohomish, you want to weigh in on this. What are your thoughts?
3: I think if that's her biggest concern, she lives a very, very privileged life.
0: No lies detected.
3: Prices are raising every day now. She must not live here.
1: I know. We're getting all types of texts from people being like, you know, that's the start of lies and things. But I feel like it's not like he's going to the fair and being like, hey, daughter, put that in your pocket and let's just keep walking.
3: Like, I can understand the concern a little bit, but like, my parents did that when we went to Red Robins when I was a kid, and I'm not out here with a fake ID. I'm not robbing a bank or something. I'm on my way to work.
1: Well, maybe you did it wrong in life. No, I'm kidding.
3: Yeah, probably.
1: I know, everyone texted, my dad did the same thing when I was a kid. I'm 35 now. Guess what? Not a con artist.
0: No!
3: Sounds like she's also speaking from experience. Very specific labels there.
1: Yeah. I would not want to be on the receiving end of an argument with her and inside the house probably when I'm not on the radio.
0: No,
1: yeah.
0: Thank you. Yeah. Awesome, Jaden, you rock. Thanks.
1: Take care, man.
3: Thank you. Have a good one.
0: You too. 206-803-ROCK. We are checking in with the Rockaholics. Wow, that was quite the topic this morning.
1: Yeah, there are so many text messages. I don't even think we'd have the time to get to all of them. I'm just looking at some of the messages that we got. So this is all against stemming from this lady freaking out on a guy because he doesn't tell the truth when it comes to getting his kid in for free at the Washington State Fair. Which also is kind of funny because it's like $13. So anyways, one person says, this woman, you're lying about your kid's age to get them in for free. That's stealing. Plain and simple. If you're going to teach your kids to do the right thing, you have to lead by example.
0: I'm not going to do that.
1: One person, when I was a kid, we went to Royal Fork for dinner. It was a buffet. When it came time to pay, my mom tried to lie about my age to get my meal for free. I busted her right in front of the cashier and said my age. It was hilarious. I remember it like it was yesterday.
0: Oh, that would be so awkward.
1: You'd be walking home if you
0: did
1: that.
0: Oh, for sure. No,
1: I'm kidding. I would laugh my ass off. That is pretty. I wonder how much money you saved when the kids ate for free at a buffet.
0: I always think about when we used to go skiing when we were kids, and at some point it was, I don't know if it was kids, you know, under 10 or free or whatever, but my parents tried to milk that for as long as humanly possible.
1: These are text messages again about a guy who says that he doesn't tell the truth when it comes to his kid so he could get her in for free, or him in for free, her in for free at the Washington State Fair. Someone said, I'm on his side. I enjoy the rush of getting away with it.
0: Ooh.
1: That is, there is a certain thrill of beating the system.
0: Yeah, sure.
1: Even
0: like,
1: though it's as silly as just saying that your kid is five when your kid's actually seven.
0: Saved 13 whole dollars.
1: Yes.
0: Sammy in Tacoma, what do you think about all this?
4: Well, I was told very early on to lie about my age, and it was never a big deal to save my parents money, but it went in the same vein as sneaking snacks and food and drinks into the movie theaters. Mm. Am I going to go to jail for that? Like,
1: yes.
4: Everybody does that, right?
1: You're a criminal.
0: I do it.
1: I'm calling the cops on you right now,
5: wow.
1: Sammy.
4: That was my fake name. So.
1: Oh, you gave a fake name too.
0: Oh, I like
1: yes.
0: it.
1: Yes.
0: Steve, I was just thinking though, I mean, you're a couple years away from being able to get the senior
1: okay.
0: menu.
1: All right.
0: When are you going to start lying about your age?
1: First of all, F you. You're not that far behind. Secondly, we must share the same brain. Because I was wondering, on the flip side, do you think people that are pushing like 65 or 60, whatever it is, to get the discount, the senior discount, would you be willing to lie and age yourself just so you could get a free meal?
0: Well, you know damn well my dad already was doing that.
1: Same with my
6: mom.
1: Probably when he was 15, he was saying he was 60.
0: Senior menu, please.
1: Yes.
6: My mom did the same thing. She even stopped dyeing her hair so that way it would go gray. So that way she could...
0: that savings?
1: That way she could get the senior menu. So I need to start growing my hair out.
0: And I need to stop dyeing mine.
1: There we go.
0: We're going to save thousands.
1: This is going to be, let's go eat today.
0: Okay.
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1: 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I'm down. 3 o'clock? Sounds like a good time for dinner if you ask me.
0: Rockaholics, you may have seen that Metallica announced some new dates for their M72 World Tour, and you have a shot to win a flyaway to see them in Cleveland, Ohio, which we were just there this summer. 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
21: 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And some don't just listen, they show up. 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
22: Steve Miggs, I have no idea which direction you are going to throw this game ball today. Because, man, we have been on a journey today.
23: Today has been an adventure. And I was like, you know what, though? I got to give the game ball to the voice of the Seattle Kraken. We got to hang out with them yesterday evening during the food and drink tasting event for the Kraken. And that is John Forslund. He's getting our game ball today.
24: And we're talking to John Forslund, Kraken broadcaster. I'd love to just bring up that you mentioned Jason Robertson and that whole ordeal that happened. I grew up a Devils fan. And I remember when I was a kid, Mario Lemieux said that the Devils were a Mickey Mouse operation. And I feel like that was a turning point for, and maybe I'm overthinking it, but I felt like that was a turning point not only for the fans, but also for the organization. Like, you know what? That's messed up. Like, we're going to prove you wrong. And I feel like what Matty Beneer said recently about what happened with all that and what you're talking about as well. Do you think that could be, in a way, like a lightning rod for the team and the players to be like, you know what? This place is great. And now we're going to prove it on the ice.
25: I'll tell you a little story. It's a great question. You know, what Matty said was sensational.
24: I loved it.
25: But as you know, I came from the Carolina Hurricanes.
24: Yes.
25: I was there for almost 25 years. And in 2005-06, after the NHL lockout, ESPN, the magazine, and the headline on the Carolina capsule was this: in a 30-team league, they're 31. Well, that season, they won the Stanley Cup. It's a stretch to say that about this group. But what I will say is there's a difference in the league and a fine line between perception and reality. If you gain traction, anything's possible. But I went through almost a decade of non-playoffs with Carolina, where it was a barren wasteland. Players didn't want to go there.
24: Yep.
25: Now they're the reigning Stanley Cup champions. They've made the playoffs 8 years in a row. Players want to play there all of the sudden. Same thing's going to happen here.
22: Let's go Kraken.
25: That's Kraken hockey, baby.
24: Yeah!
25: Let's go.
24: Danny over here has just been eating food, torturing us the entire time.
26: It's your fault for not going to food first.
24: What are you eating?
26: It's a shrimp po' boy.
25: If you
26: haven't
25: tried it yet.
26: Try that. Yeah. Plus, I also got pulled aside by Bowie, and he also spilled my drink all over me, so that's fine.
25: Well, what would you expect?
26: I know,
25: right?
26: That's Bowie.
22: From
26: that
22: a troll?
25: That goes with the profile.
26: That's Bowie hockey, baby.
24: Oh, okay.
26: Everybody is getting a game ball, okay?
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22: In just 2 days' time, not only will it be Blue Friday here in Seattle, but an entertainment icon will also be celebrated, and we're going to tell you about it during the Daily Mix download after Blind Melon.

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2: And the DMD is brought to you by Palace Lawn. The Seahawks expect that Sam Darnold is returning to practice this week, recovering from that butt injury that he suffered during the season opener. Now, his status for Sunday's game is against Washington, that's in Washington, 10 a.m. start, is still up in the air. In the meantime, Drew Locke has just been great. I mean, honestly, I'm not saying hand the keys to the car over to Drew for good, but maybe let him go for one more ride.
3: Locked in.
2: Yeah, I mean, last game, 235 yards, 3 touchdowns, and his 31-7 win over Arizona. He has yet to turn over the ball this season. He's been playing really smart and taking some chances, like some calculated chances when needed. But it's been a fun ride getting to watch Drew Locke perform. And I think everybody, players and fans included, are all rooting for the guy. But when push comes to shove, I still want to see Sam Darnold as our quarterback.
3: Oh, for sure. Yeah. Well, Seattle has officially proclaimed this Friday, September 25th, as Dolly Parton Day, honoring Dolly, who passed away last month.
2: And very cool.
3: In celebration, this is particularly highlighting her work promoting children's literacy through the Imagination Library. So Seattle Public Library is doing a ton of stuff. And then some of the events for Friday include a Dolly-inspired silent disco. Also, a screening of 9 to 5 at Denny Park.
2: One of Dolly Parton's greatest films. That,
3: I know.
2: Rhinestone. And how come they're not showing The Best Little Whorehouse in Texas?
3: Maybe that's the next Dolly Parton Day.
2: Okay, fine. It is funny that she had a movie called The Best Little Whorehouse in Texas.
3: Just spells it all out for you.
2: So fantastic. Ah, the Mariners. They had a chance to keep giving us a small, small glimmer of hope because the Texas Rangers were beat by the New York Mets, which is one thing that we needed. And then we needed the Mariners to beat the Houston Astros last night, and they did the exact opposite. They got their asses handed to them. 7-0, just a bad performance both on the hitting end and also the pitching end as well. So now that number for, I guess, would you call it the magic or the tragic number, is 1. So either if we lose tonight, we're done, or if the Rangers win tonight, we're done. And then we're just, yes, put us out of our own misery. Right now, we're 73-84 and on the brink of playoff elimination. 5 games remaining.
3: Go Mariners.
2: Go Mariners.
3: The FBI says 35 additional potential victims have come forward in this dating app fraud case that involves men accused of pretending to be connected to the San Francisco 49ers.
2: Are there more than one guy, or is this the same guy?
3: I think it's just the same guy, this Dejon Love. And they're saying that one suspect poses as the player, but then there's another suspect that poses as the financial advisor, so that person's involved as well. Steering women into some of these fake investments, just giving up millions of dollars. Many of the initially identified victims were from our beautiful state of Washington and also our neighbors to the south in Oregon.
2: Lots of stupid people here in Washington, right. Oregon, and also in California. Did anybody get creative and rock a... I'm not going to do it because that would mean I have to wear a 49ers jersey, but did you think there's a fan out there that got a Dejon Love jersey? Because that person, I would buy that person a drink.
3: That would be hilarious.
2: I would love that. He could scam me out of a drink.
3: Oh, my gosh.
2: There was even a story in the world of wrestling now that's kind of connected to that. A 64-year-old guy lost over $42,000 because he thought he was talking with WWE superstar Rhea Ripley. And I guess at some point she's just like, I need some money, blah, blah, blah. And he's like, well, you're hot and I'm talking to Rhea Ripley, so I'm going to send you $42,000.
3: Gosh.
2: People, if a celebrity is asking you for money,
3: run.
2: It sounds crazy that I have to say this, but there's a very, very... In fact, 100% chance that person is not really the celebrity and they're lying to you. Tell your grandpa about that.
3: Hypothetically, if a celebrity was in need of money, wouldn't they ask one of their other celebrity friends for that money rather than Joe Schmo from Washington?
2: No, I'm sure Dejon Love hit up Brock Purdy. He said no. And Rhea Ripley hit up, you know, Triple H. And he's like, sorry, brother. I don't have the money for you, or sister. Anyways, as far as weather, we're hitting a high of 66 degrees. It's going to be a clear day today. That is the DMD brought to you by Snoqualmie Casino and Hotel, and that's what's up.
3: Ryan Castle is up next with your morning 12-pack.
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Everlast is here on December 5th for Unwrapped and Acoustic Holiday Part 2. 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
13: Stunt Double Pilots are in town with Godsmack. That's tomorrow night at White River Amphitheater. Dorothy on that bill as well. I'll play you one from STP. After this, straight out of Issaquah from Modest

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I'm Susie Welch. 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
22: It's no secret Carrie Underwood is a big rock music fan and homies with the guys in Guns N' Roses. She jumped up on stage with them in Atlanta. What was it, Monday night, for a couple of GNR songs? She did Sweet Child of Mine in Paradise.

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Smashing Pumpkins here with the World is a Vampire Tour Climate Pledge Arena in November. 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
1: 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And the song, if you're doing ZZ Top songs about anatomy, alphabetically, this one would come after legs. It's called Tush. We're out of Seattle, 99.9 KISW.

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13: Terrifying fact of the day. Next year, the song turns 20 years old. 2007 is when Minutes to Midnight came out. Yeah. That's for Chris and Renton. Thanks, Chris. Giving up from Linkin Park, the letter P on the hookup. 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

you to remember. A love so full it could send us always. 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

Saturday, you can see that band in Ridgefield at the Cascades Amphitheater, right there next to the In-N-Out Burger. Motley Crue's Shout at the Devil and Audioslave's Like a Stone as we continue with today's hookup. 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

0: What type of small animal gives us Angora wool?
1: Oh, that would be a sheep.
0: No.
1: It's not small. A raccoon?
0: No.
1: What? I don't know. A pig?
0: No.
1: Little piglet?
0: No. Who is Blythe Danner's daughter?
1: I don't even know who the hell Blythe Danner is.
0: Oh, my gosh.
1: Who's Blythe Danner?
0: Very, very famous actress.
1: Oh. Let's go with Scarlett Johansson.
0: No.
1: Blake Lively.
0: No.
1: Little Danner.
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0: Kiss is on the hookup. The Rock of Seattle, 99.9 KI still here. We'll wrap it up there today, and it was damn fine thanks to you, Rockaholics, and our friends at Palace Law, as always.
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13: 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It's a lot. 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One person's watching the game, someone else is gaming, maybe another person's on a Zoom call, and it all has to work at the same time. And let's be honest, that's when you really notice your internet. With low lag,

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8: An incubus is a mythical male demon from ancient and medieval folklore that visits people in their sleep to have sexual intercourse with women. 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

Yeah, STP is here tomorrow at White River Amphitheater with Godsmack and Dorothy. I know our homeboy Danny V from the Daily Mix Show is going to be there. Look for him. Make him buy you a beer.

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4: I admit I am not much of an athlete. So when I hear the words stair climb, my immediate thought is, well, how many stairs are we talking? Hey, it's Taryn Daly from The Daily Migs Show. And this year, the guys and I climbed the 38th annual Seattle CF Stair Climb at T-Mobile Park. 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
9: 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Oh, and you'll see the show from the Snake Pit. There's another fun fact. I'll be in the bar. Men's Room is here next and on YouTube. I'll see you. Bye.

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1: Today we toast 43-year-old Aaron Hoops of Charlottesville, Virginia. Now, Aaron crashed her Mini Cooper into a parked patrol car with an officer in it. And Aaron, as you might expect, reeked of booze, but refused to be handcuffed and was generally combative at the time of her arrest. Now, she initially refused the breathalyzer, but was taken to jail on suspicion of DUI. And that's where Aaron decided that she can outsmart the breathalyzer. And there's a bunch of very unreliable ways to try to trick it. Suck on pennies. We've heard that one before.
2: Yeah.
1: Eating garlic, chewing napkins, holding your breath, pretend you're hyperventilating, etc. But instead of any of these, Aaron, she had her own plan. She drank the urine-soaked water out of the jail toilet. Scooped it up with her hands. Now, keep in mind, they're watching her do this. Scoops it up with her hands. Well, despite this clever maneuver, she blew a .26, more than three times the legal limit anyway. Wow.
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2: And not like a few tattooed. Like everyone there is kind of covered head to toe. Ted rolls in, just blank canvas. And I was like, you're the most punk rock dude here, man.
3: Mm-hmm. Easy. Yeah. Yep. Also shows commitment now.
2: What's that?
3: This tattoo.
2: Commitment.
3: Yeah. That used to always be my joke. I'm 45. I've never been married. I have what
2: this is your
3: doctors
2: commitment.
3: Call commitment issues. So I'll be like, I'm good to go. Got a tattoo.
1: Okay.
3: I had bought this kind of dome tent thing that I thought was perfect, but it wasn't. It's great for like regular camping or like a regular festival, but it wouldn't withstand out there on the playa. It would have gotten destroyed.
2: Yeah.
3: So we upgraded to that to the Costco carport. And then we were informed to bring extra ratchet straps because you're going to need more. Right. And just all that little stuff. Because it's like, you know how if you go, even if you go to the Gorge for a night, right? I'm one of those people. Put the goddamn rain fly on.
2: Yes.
3: Like, I don't care. I don't care where you are. You put the rain fly on. So imagine building a tent in the desert that's awful.
2: Yeah.
3: Like, I wanted to quit multiple times. And then you don't use the ratchet straps. And then one of those dust storms comes out of nowhere and it's all destroyed. I mean, it destroyed, one of the storms destroyed most of it. Anyhow, it blew in all the doors and everything.
2: Yeah.
3: But our structure stayed.
2: Okay.
3: Right. It never fluctuated. It was very safe. But I mean, I don't know how long. It might have taken us 5 hours to build that, 6 hours. And just
1: to put the tent up.
3: Just to put that up. Yeah.
1: Damn.
2: I know a club that you have joined, Ted.
3: What's that?
2: The tattoo club, bro.
3: Oh, yeah.
2: You finally got in there.
3: Yeah, I know. I'm going to the monthly meeting on Thursday.
2: You're a bakery and it's, dude, you want to go to Chunky Muffins? Like, absolutely. Just get me whatever. If you said a swingers club, like.
1: But Muffins makes more sense in the UK.
2: But Chunky is like still the Chunky. Man. Yeah. But I don't think that's what they were going for with that. I'm just saying Chunky, not the greatest word.
3: Yeah.
2: Like I said, even Chubby. Look, if you, again, you go to a porn tab, it says Chubby. It doesn't say Chunky.
3: There's Chunky ones.
2: Is there Chunky?
3: Really? There is.
2: what do you think the weight? Because you know what you're getting in with Chubby, but I feel like if I hit Chunky, like how much more weight are you adding at this point?
3: I don't know.
2: Because Chubby can be a lot of things. Chunky is just Chunky.
3: Yeah, there's a lot of different variations of that.
2: Okay.
3: I feel like you're right. When you get to Chunky, it's much, much bigger.
2: Yeah.
3: Right? As opposed to Thick.
2: Right. Thick is Thick. Chubby's Chubby. Chunky is Chunky. You know.
1: Chunky Muffins.
2: Yeah, Chunky Muffins.
3: I still like it, though. I don't know. Sounds fun. Hey, honey, want to head down to Chunky Muffins?
1: Hell yeah.
4: And then I'll leave you with this last and final. The number one reason why fall is the best. Ted, I know that you're with me on this because I love it, too. It's sweater weather, baby.
3: Oh, yeah.
4: Damn straight.
3: Probably more hoodies or sweatshirts.
4: Yeah.
2: I'd say hoodie.
4: Hoodies, sweaters, sweater puppies. They're all fantastic.
1: Sweater puppies.
3: Back in their homes.
2: Hey, look.
4: That's right.
2: I don't mind hoodie puppies either.
4: Just
2: throwing it out there. It's more likely at the grocery store.
4: Oh, yeah.
2: Nice hoodie puppies, mama.
4: Got some dirty hair.
1: 10 worst movie theme songs of all time.
5: Six. Number six.
6: Ooh, what do you do? No one else can dance like you. So.
2: Is this like an 80s movie?
4: Oh, yeah.
3: Is it from Footloose?
4: No. But it's about dancing. No, it is not.
1: Dream a Little Dream?
4: I believe this is Chevy Chase and...
1: Spies Like Us?
4: Spies Like Us.
2: Uh-huh.
3: Okay. That's a good, funny movie.
1: It is. Singing that?
4: That's Paul McCartney.
1: That's Paul McCartney?
4: That is Paul McCartney.
2: Why doesn't he bring it up more?
4: Did you lose a bet?
2: I know. Hey, man, you read the theme. All right. Mr. Happy wants to know, how do you talk that fast? More than anything else. What's the secret to do?
3: A lot.
2: Because everyone just goes, hamana, hamana, hamana. That's not what you're saying.
3: Right. A lot of reps.
4: Like. The way that I like to help people understand is if you've ever had a song that you sing, you know, you see it a lot in the rap culture. That's why a lot of rap beats have ended up behind auctioneers, is because it's not so much the speed, it's about the rhythm. It's
2: okay.
4: And we use a lot of, you know, everybody wants to know about the filler words, you know, what's in between there. Honestly, I have done them for so

0: so much that I barely know what I'm saying when I'm doing it. It is merely just things that I can babble in between the numbers.
1: You ever drop something like boobies?
0: Oh, sure.
2: Oh, really? Everyone, you sneak in.
0: I will talk to other people in the middle of the sale. Like, I'll eventually get to the point where I'm kind of like subconsciously doing my chant. The numbers are going to be what the numbers are going to be. I'm fishing, trying to find out what it's going to be. And I'll talk to people.
2: All right.
0: You know, just, you know, giving, you know, as I'm selling $100, $200, $200, I'm going to $2, what's up, Steve? I'm going to $2 to $3. You know, as we go. So we've communicated a time or two. It's kind of fun.
1: That's good.
2: I'm going to start listening. Nice movies over there. The woman in the red. I was outside smoking. This was last year. He got a new scooter, so this one's a little faster. And I got kind of a long driveway, and where I sit when I smoke, you can't necessarily see me when you're going straight up the driveway. He goes zipping by, he's doing a wheelie. And I see his head turn around, he sees me, wheelie goes down. And I said, look, good work, do not do that on the street, please. It's like, I don't, and I believe him. It's like, I only did it here. I believe him, that does not mean it's true, but I said, okay. Because it's super, like, okay. Because when you caught my eye, it suddenly went down. It's like, I know you don't want me to do wheelies. I said, look, man, I know you're up to no good. It's okay. It's just be selective about where you do things.
1: Yeah.
2: That's all.
1: Yeah.
3: I mean, I do it with my friends still.
2: What's that?
3: Like people that don't check the weather. Like if we're going to be outside all day, instead of like a sport event or something. Like,
2: oh, with the gear they brought or did not bring?
3: Correct. Like, there's just no sympathy. Mm-hmm. Like, I was like.
1: Yeah, but you're a weather geek.
3: I am, but I still, but granted, I check it a lot, else,
2: yes,
3: but I do. Just think if you're going to go sit in a stadium all afternoon,
2: oh, yeah,
3: probably like check the weather.
1: Okay.
3: Right? You might need to bring, and oh, yeah, also just bring a shell.
1: Well, without question.
2: And it's the Seattle Standard, man. Just bring a shell.
4: And now, the Men's Room legacy continues. Unfortunately, what you're about to hear is real. The members of this radio program are simply not that bright, or what some people would call educated. They are merely stupid. They're not trying to offend anyone on purpose, and all have played doctors on TV. You have been warned, and are cordially invited to join the party. This is

0: the trippers, the grasshoppers, the hip ones, all gathered in secrecy and flying high as a kite.
1: This is the Men's Room with Miles and Thrill. 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You're listening to the Men's Room.
2: Wow! Hola, bachelors!
3: And away we go. Welcome to the 21st Amendment season, episode number 4,604. Along with Steve the Thrill Hill, the Ted Smith, and Mike Hawk.
4: Montgomery!
3: It's you, Hardeman's Room. On tap today, the return of Who Sucks Less. 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
6: Jiggity John.
3: All right, here we go. Hackers break into the FBI computers, getting 5,000 agents' sensitive info. Meanwhile, it turns out if you're taking that GLP-1, your vision might start to go. 100 riders through Six Flags as something might be wrong with her brain. Death by flying monkey kick happened, which is truly insane. And a woman on a United Airlines flight gets seated beside a real jerk. That is all coming on today's very special episode of The Men's Room.
1: And now, here's the question.
6: Hola, bitches. Good day to you and yours. All right, the daughter of the late Robin Williams. She took to social media recently to demand that fans stop circulating AI-generated videos of her father. Her name, by the way, is Zelda. And if you're like 99.9% of the people out there, you probably pictured the video game Princess. And you should, because Robin Williams named his daughter after the character. Now, she's not the first person, nor will she be the last person who's named after fictional characters. Some names that have started becoming more popular, for better or worse, include Katniss from The Hunger Games, Khaleesi from Game of Thrones, Draco from Harry Potter, Kylo from Star Wars, and freaking Thanos from Avengers. Thanos. Now, the good news is, when it comes to trendy kids' names, none of these names made the list of the most popular kids' names. Nope, turns out Khaleesi and Thanos, just not as popular as Olivia

0: and Noah, the two most popular kids' names so far this year. Now, when it comes to naming children, some parents, they will channel fictional characters. Some just go with whatever's popular, and sometimes they pick a family name. Like James Osterberg Jr. was obviously named after his father, as was Frank Carlton Serafino Ferrano Jr. You would know these guys as Iggy Pop and Nikki Sixx. Now, on rare occasions, parents name their kids for a quick cash grab. Like the woman who named her newborn Betbolt, after the company Betbolt paid her $1.5 million for the naming rights. That's right, she threw it out there. She got $1.5 million. They wanted her, and she agreed to name her child after the company. Quick side note, she admits, I don't even know what Betbolt is. Whatever, she got her $1.5 million. But look, everyone has a name. You might like your name, you might not like your name. But typically, we are told where our name comes from. So again, fictional character, made-up word, family name, who the hell knows? But today's question, brought to you by our friends at Advanced Hair Restoration, is why were you given the name you were given? And what, if anything, do you know about your last name?
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13: 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Why were you given the name you were given? 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
1: Oliver Jones, away we go. Welcome to the 21st Amendment season, episode number 4,604. What a large and in charge program we have for you today. Guaranteed future repeat, the exciting return of Who Sucks Less. Steve, I don't know how you do it. You find people doing messed up stuff in the news each and every week. You bring us three stories. It is up to us to determine, out of the three stories, which one sucks the least. Is there a theme to today's Who Sucks Less?
2: Well, you know me. I always have my ear to Ted's office door, and it's always the kids.
3: Always.
2: So once again, always. I mean, always. Nothing but kids. What? Who's talking about the kids?
1: So it's more about their parents.
2: So today, yeah. The all kids right. Just have the misfortune of being... together with these fools. Look, man, I don't understand why you need a license to go fishing but not to have children.
3: Yeah.
2: And these three stories will remind you, like, man, oh, man, call your parents, tell them you love them, because they're not these people.
3: Okay.
2: Yeah.
3: All there's right. Probably more children than there is salmon.
2: You're probably right. Probably right.
3: Mm-hmm. Yep.
2: That explains it.
1: Who Sucks Less is coming up at 4:30, and today we're going to find out what's in a name. We all have names.
3: Mm-hmm.
1: The given name we were given from our parents. Often there is a story associated with that. There might maybe could be some family lineage. You might be named after someone else. You might be named after a relative, a friend, a movie star, a musician.
2: You don't know, and you don't pick, but at some point your parents tell you. And hopefully it's
1: correct.
2: Good news.
1: Correct, yeah.
2: You know, a guy on YouTube, and look, he goes by Matt Greek, so I don't know his name, but most people, the story is just not this sad. He says, I was named after my dad's oldest brother, who basically helped raise him after the Nazis arrested and killed, we assume, their father. He was taken one day, never seen again. My dad was 5 years old. Then he continues. They also killed one of his brothers by poisoning the meat he ate. Lost a sister from falling down the stairs when she was three. My dad was the youngest of six. Only four survived to old age.
3: Wow.
2: So I assume his real name is not Mad Greek, yeah. But whatever it is. Yeah, you're named after Jesus, your uncle that you never got to meet. Because he was killed by Nazis.
1: Correct.
2: That's upbeat.
1: Then you got a last name.
2: Sure.
1: And the lineage, the history behind that last name. And well, whether there was anybody famous in the line of mm-hmm. your family or any historical information you know about that. So today it's both sides. It's your first name. It's your last name. And well, what is interesting about that? And as you said, parents sometimes aren't the best. Here's a story for you. Adult star Bonnie Blue unveils her baby's name after selling the name for $1.5 million. They say infamous adult star Bonnie Blue has unveiled the name of her baby after she held a baby name auction, claiming she has sold the naming rights for a staggering $1.5 million. Ted, I know a little bit about the adult film industry. Are you familiar with Bonnie Blue?
3: Yeah, how can you not be?
1: Are you?
3: I don't know that I've ever seen any of her work.
1: Okay.
3: But she puts up stats.
2: Yeah, I've never seen her work. I didn't know her name, but when I clicked on the story, I'm like, I recognize that face.
1: What is she famous for? Is she the one that had sex with a ton of people?
3: Hundreds?
2: Yeah, oh, something like that.
1: So
2: yeah,
1: that's how we know her.
3: Yeah.
1: I know I remember the name. I just didn't remember.
2: Right, like you haven't seen her movies, but she made it a point. How many guys did she sleep with in like 24 hours, was it?
3: I mean, I want to say it was hundreds.
2: It was ridiculous. Okay.
3: All right. I'm not Googling
1: shocking
3: that.
1: She got pregnant.
3: It kind of was.
1: Well, you would think that she would
3: like
1: be
3: she was on a different path than motherhood.
1: On some type
2: yeah,
1: of birth control.
2: Yeah, I would agree with
1: that. Well, you know what, man? Out of the 100, I'm sure she found one that she really liked.
2: Maybe.
1: You never know.
2: I don't know.
1: Yeah, who knows?
3: I think that's more of a just get the numbers in and there's fluffers. I don't think there's a lot of conversation.
1: I see.
2: Yeah. Okay. She was trying to hit a goal. Time was money.
1: So I wouldn't be allowed to talk to her during it?
2: Probably not.
3: I mean.
1: What number am I?
3: I'm sure you
2: just
3: could.
2: Get in, get out, get on with your life, man. That's it. That was somebody's slogan.
3: Wow. Yeah. I wore an Nixon mask.
1: I wonder if they have an Eskimo party brother party after the...
2: they should have.
3: Exactly. I don't know if that counts.
2: Why?
1: Why? Yes, it does.
3: Because she's had sex with thousands of people.
1: So like, that's different. You have a party, man. You're hanging out with 1,000 dudes.
2: I mean, but it's just a matter of, did you all sleep with the same woman? Is she a porn actress? Sure.
3: All right.
2: Okay. But all right, I'll tell you what. Maybe if I'm a porn actor, no. But if I'm one of the 100 that signed up for... her F-a-thon, whatever the hell that was, I'm going to say yes.
1: I'm a banana brother with Nicholas Dennis Hoff.
2: That was a banana brother. Oh, yeah. Yeah. Never mind. Quite literally.
3: And I guess I was asking my brothers with him.
1: Yeah. You were.
2: Did you?
3: Yeah. Part of the foursome was like his main girl.
2: Oh,
1: there you go. You.
3: Yeah.
1: Wow. Famous. See, I don't think I've ever had sex with someone who had sex with someone who was famous.
2: Not before they did.
1: No. I mean, dead serious. Not that I'm aware of. Anybody.
3: Yeah.
1: Like somebody that somebody would know.
3: Yeah.
1: I don't really think so. Well, the controversial adult creator has revealed that Betbolt had placed the winning bid in her baby naming auction, so her baby is named Betbolt. I don't know if it's a boy or a girl.
2: Couldn't tell you.
1: Beating a weird shortlist, which included Top G, Group Project, and Clavicular. However, Bonnie admitted there's one slight problem. She still has little idea who or what Betbolt actually is. She said, I still don't know what Betbolt does or what they do. I would Google that very quickly.
2: I would too, but you know how she operates.
1: The top five, I would already have a pretty good idea what these companies, groups, people were about.
3: Right, and Top G is the nickname for Andrew Tate. Oh, and then Clavicular is he's like the looks maxer guy.
2: Yeah.
1: He's the guy that just got charged with
2: rape.
1: Attempted rape in Massachusetts. Yes. Yeah, I don't
2: think
1: I'm glad that didn't make the top of the list.
3: I don't think the Tate brothers are a better one.
2: Yeah, I was going to say.
3: They're still in jail.
2: Right.
1: She said, I'm confused. Should I contact them? Should I say thank you? Are they going to be invited to my baby's life or involved? Are they just going to be there because my baby is called Betbolt? Hopefully, Betbolt will reach out today because I have an appointment tomorrow at Westminster Register Office to officially name my baby. On first glance, Betbolt operates primarily as an online crypto casino and gambling platform.
2: I'm not shocked.
1: Betbolt, that makes sense.
3: Yeah.
1: The auction was announced shortly after she became a mom, when she declared that she intended to find ways of making money from the huge public interest surrounding her being a new mom. She has also hit back at those who have accused her of taking things too far.
2: It has nothing to do with you being a new mom. You're a porn star and people want to see you naked. Yeah. That is a beginning and end entirely.
3: I mean, again, she is so famous for the stunts. That's what I'm saying. Like, I have never seen any of her work. But she is that famous. Like, that's not just being a normal porn star. Mm. And there's a lot of porn stars, right? Like, what was I going to say? At the Miami games last year in the playoffs.
2: Yeah.
3: Like, everybody was like, I can't believe they kept showing that porn star. Like, well, you got to know who that is.
2: Otherwise, offended, you got to know.
3: Right. Otherwise, it just looks like a college co-ed. Right.
2: That's what I love. The people that got offended, I'm like, yeah, but you know who it is.
3: Yeah, with her, though, it's like, dude, like, I don't know. Like, people that don't even get involved in that world know exactly who you are.
2: Yeah. Mm-hmm. I mean, she knows how to market.
3: That's going to be a rough life.
1: She has also hit back at those.
3: Bolt? What is it? For Bolt.
1: What the hell is the name?
3: Betbolt.
2: Betbolt. You think he's going to have a hard life? Why? Because his name's Betbolt?
3: Yeah.
2: Or because his mom's a porn star? Not even that she's a porn star. She's the type of porn star that she is. Betbolt.
3: Yeah, Betbolt.
1: I mean, you will be able to find out what your mom did for a living. That won't be hard to find when you grow up.
2: I think that by the time he hits daycare, you know, a dad rolls in to pick up his kid like, I know your mom. Well, I don't know her, but
3: yeah.
2: I'm familiar with your mom.
1: She says, to those that say this is disgusting or this is a rage bait situation, wouldn't you, for $1.5 million, rename your kid? Because I know I would. But then again, I will still enjoy earning more money by opening my legs. If I hadn't opened them, I wouldn't have been able to make $1.5 million. She is correct about that.
2: Nope, you're right. Yep. You're right.
1: She also revealed some of the names which came closest to winning. She said, Group Project. That would have been fun. But I do think Social Services would have been they would have an issue with that name. So to be honest, out of all of them, Top G would have been quite funny. But Betbolt ultimately prevailed with a seven-figure bid. Bonnie added, thanks, Betbolt. I'm up $1.5 million. I cannot wait to spend that money.
2: Yeah, I bet you can.
1: Man.
2: Good God, man.
3: I mean, look, $1.5 million is a lot of money. So I'm not totally against it. But
2: I would think the money she makes from her career, though, she'd probably make that in a year, right?
3: Yeah,
2: She's pretty prolific. And like you said, she does a million other things. They're all kind of porn-related, but not necessarily porn.
3: Sure you got to pay her to have on podcasts and stuff.
2: Yeah.
3: But, Betbolt's just tough.
2: Okay. Yeah, I would not change my kid's name for $1.5 million.
1: No. But people have been named after whatever, you name it, even fictional characters. For an example, Zelda Williams. She is the daughter of Robin Williams. She was named after the video game princess in The Legend of Zelda.
2: And we're hearing about her a lot right now because people are, I guess the fans are putting out AI videos of Robin Williams. But it's really pissing her off. So she's been all over social media for like the last week.
1: Mm-hmm. Then you got Nick Cage, born Nicholas Coppola. He changed his professional last name to Cage, inspired by the comic book superhero Luke Cage.
2: Mm-hmm.
1: Are you aware of Luke Cage?
2: I am.
3: That's what I watched.
1: You watched Luke Cage?
3: I did.
1: Was it a movie?
2: No, he had his own solo show for a while, right?
3: Yeah, I forget what platform it was on.
1: What is his, what's Luke Cage's deal?
2: He's super strong.
3: All right.
2: Yeah, but he's been around since like the 70s, late 70s, early 80s.
1: But he's a solo guy. He doesn't go with the group.
2: Well, there was a guy named Iron Fist in the comics.
1: I remember Iron Fist.
2: Okay, so the two of them, I don't know if they were always partners, but that's how I knew of them. Then never gave him another thought since childhood. And then that show Luke Cage came out.
3: Yeah.
2: Did they ever bring in an Iron Fist guy?
3: Because I can't remember like who the bad buddy. Guy.
1: Sure was named after Iron Mike Sharp.
2: Yes, Iron Sharp, of course.
1: Oh, yeah, forearm was my
3: name. No, but basically, like, he just kind of lives in New York. Mm-hmm. I guess it's New York. He's super strong, but he kind of handles the issues with, like, the gangsters around there and stuff. And he had a lot of run-ins with them.
1: Okay.
3: But, yeah.
1: Then you have Chase Infinity, an actress named after the character Chase Meridian from Batman Forever.
2: Who was Chase Meridian in Batman Forever?
1: I'm not sure. Batman Forever was the one with, golly, was that George Clooney?
2: Or Val Kilmer?
1: One of the two. Of the two. Then you have popular fictional baby names. There is Khaleesi and Daerons from Game of Thrones. Did I pronounce that correctly? I didn't watch Game of Thrones.
2: The D one is Daeron. I don't remember, but yeah, they're from
1: Arya,
2: Game of Thrones.
1: Bella and Trinity from Twilight and the Matrix. Zelda from The Lord of the Rings is also a name named after a character from a fictional show.
2: I thought Twilight. I thought that was more like the dog names. It seemed like when that movie came out, everyone started naming their dogs Bella, but not their kids necessarily.
3: Ted is her story. I would also say sports-wise, right? Like, I know people that are, like, I know kids that are, like, almost adults now. The first name is Jordan, but their parents clearly named him after Michael Jordan.
1: Yep, well, I know a Jordan as well. And I know a kid named Jordan Michael.
2: Really?
3: Yeah. We know, baseball coach's son. He's got to be in college now, but we know a Peyton.
2: Yep, no, he is in college now, by the way. Yeah.
3: Yeah, but, I mean, his dad named him after Gary Payton.
1: Oh, not Peyton Manning.
2: I always thought it was Peyton Manning, so it was Gary Payton.
3: Yeah.
2: Either way, it's a
1: story. Really?
2: Well, Dayton, not Peyton, but Dayton, that used to do screen calls for the morning show. We'd ask him about his name. So my aunt's an unusual name. He goes, honestly, cause I think we were making fun of like Dayton, Ohio or something. He's like, no. He's like, my dad is a big NASCAR fan and named me after Daytona 500.
1: If you're getting
3: named after Dayton last weekend.
2: Oh, yeah? How's he doing?
3: Great.
2: Good.
1: If you're named after Gary Payton, do you get free gloves? He was a glove because of defense, right?
3: Yeah. Correct.
1: Okay. All
3: and right, trash talk.
2: Ted, by the way, a big update here. Iron Fist has his own show as well.
3: Is Iron Fist black?
2: No, Iron Fist was a white dude. Power Man. Luke Cage is the black dude, but together.
3: Correct.
2: But I think they were kind of on the same level where they dealt with more like street crime kind of thing. You got a kung fu man and a strong brother.
1: Okay.
3: Yeah, I just, you know me. Black superheroes only for some reason.
1: Ted, what do you have any? Are there any the parts plethora. Of your name between Ted Anthony? Is there? Any?
3: I mean, I'm a junior.
1: You are. So you're named after your father.
3: Correct.
1: Okay.
3: And then. Like my mom, like I tell this story all the time, but like my cousin Timmy, right? Tim, right? He is almost 50. I mean, he's got kids in college.
1: Yeah.
3: But he was a junior, and we always called him Little Timmy. So my mom didn't want me to be Teddy or Little Eddie or, you know,
2: good.
3: Junior for my whole life. So back in the day, the Kennedys did it. I was told it was an Irish Catholic thing. But if your name was Edward, you could go by Ted. So that's why they started calling me Ted.
2: Is that specifically Irish Catholic? Because people mess this up all the time. You know this, it gets on your nerves. But 99% of people assume your name's Theodore.
3: Correct.
2: Because Ted traditionally is short for Theodore. You're the first person I've met where Ted fit in for Edward. Is that like related to the Catholic thing, or is it just kind of a...
3: assume it's an Irish Catholic thing because of the Kennedys?
1: Let me ask you this.
2: Because, you know, one thing about Catholics, you guys are not imaginative, right? There's like seven names they're going to pick from. She's going to be Mary. She's going to be Elizabeth, right?
3: Yeah.
2: I get it. It is what it is. But I've never met a Catholic Ted. I've met some Edwards.
3: Yeah, I mean, look, back in the day, you know, before I had my own bank account, when I would get checks from stuff...
1: I was going to say,
3: like
1: how much
3: would even take them?
1: How difficult was this legally? Because I'm going to say, happy birthday, Ted. Here's a check. Ted Smith. You go to the bank,
2: you're
1: ID.
2: Not Ted Smith. You're not even
3: correct.
2: Theodore Smith. So they're like, come on, man.
3: Some banks would be like, I know the Kennedy thing. It doesn't work much anymore. But you're right. If you write a check out, like, I used to have my brother just cash them.
1: Mm-hmm.
3: And then I started using Miles's line. Was like, if anybody else comes in here, just let it in my account.
1: I would just deposit the money.
3: Why would I be depositing this into a stranger's account?
1: Please, give me the money.
2: Right. What kind of weird fraud is this?
1: When I was working in Maryland, Baltimore, thank God I knew the president of the bank, okay?
2: Yeah.
1: I did know the president of this bank, First Mariner Bank.
2: Ed Hale.
1: I knew him,
3: yeah.
1: All right?
3: Yeah.
1: He'd been on the show and all that stuff. At the time, I was working at a 70s station. And they named all the DJs on the radio station after famous 70s people.
2: Right.
1: we had a midday chick named Farrah for a while.
2: Of course.
1: She just went by Farrah. Not Farrah Fawcett, she went by Farrah, okay? In the afternoon, I was Steve Austin, which was not like Stone Cold Steve Austin, 316, the bionic man, Steve Austin.
2: Right.
1: So I would go do events, and I'd have a talent fee that they would pay me, and they pay me in check. And at one point in time, like, I go to the bank, and she's like, I said, can you put this in my account? She's like, well, you know, you're not Steve Austin. I'm like, I kind of am. I'm Steve Austin on the radio, blah, blah, blah, blah, blah, blah, blah. And she, you know, whatever, blah, blah, blah. And I'm like, all right, call Ed Hale. Please call Ed Hale.
3: Yeah.
1: She's like, I'm not calling Ed Hale. I'm like, I want to talk to your manager, call Ed Hale. And I watch the guy on the phone go, cash the check. Yeah, why were you given the name that you were given, and what or anything do you know about your last name? 206-803-ROCK.
4: Yes, what type of small animal gives us angora wool?
5: Oh, that would be a

0: sheep?
1: No.
0: It's not small. A raccoon?
1: No.
0: What? I don't know. A pig?
1: No.
0: Little piglet?
1: No. Who is Blythe Danner's daughter?
0: I don't even know who the hell Blythe Danner is.
1: Oh, my gosh.
0: Who's Blythe Danner?
1: Very, very famous actress.
0: Oh. Let's go with Scarlett Johansson.
1: No.
0: Blake Lively.
1: No.
0: Lil Danner.
1: No.
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1: Most popular baby names by state. So, Steve, you spent some time in New York. The top girl name is Amelia. The top male name is Noah. Noah's really taken over.
2: So. Noah is huge. Noah's huge everywhere.
1: Moved to Maryland. Olivia is the number one female name. Noah, again, is the boy's name.
2: I feel like I'm more Noah's in Maryland than anywhere else I've lived.
1: You lived in Colorado.
2: Yes.
1: Olivia is the girl's name. Oliver is the boy's name.
2: All right.
3: Oh, they're keeping it plain.
1: Mm-hmm. They are. Let's see here. West Virginia. Amelia is, is the most popular woman's name. The most popular boy's name is Waylon.
2: I was going to guess Waylon.
1: Waylon is number one in Tennessee, in Nebraska, and in Alabama. I wonder what the... I'll be damned.
2: I wonder what the connection is.
3: I do like Waylon, though.
2: It is a cool name. Right.
1: Most popular boy name, these are some unusual ones, in Delaware is Atlas.
2: In Delaware?
1: Liam shows up in Hawaii as the number one boy's name.
2: When Waylon, I hear Liam, again. I usually think, Pacific Islander. Yeah.
1: And as far as females in Idaho, it's Aurora, which is unusual to the list.
2: Somehow in Idaho, I can see that.
1: Well, then in Montana, it's Isla.
3: Hey, I know a small Isla.
1: You do?
3: One of my friend's daughters.
2: She from Montana?
3: No. But, you know, that makes sense. It's a popular name. I think that kid's like 7 or 8.
1: Nebraska. What is the girl's name? Popular. You've heard it all the time.
2: Are you being serious?
1: No.
2: Nebraska. Man, like Bobby Sue.
1: Makes no sense. It's Hazel.
2: Hazel?
1: Hazel.
2: Hazel.
1: Hazel. And in Oregon, Hazel is also the most popular girl's name. Oliver is in Oregon. Here in Washington, we have Charlotte for the girls, and we have Noah for the boys. So, girl's name for 2025, number one, is Olivia, followed by Amelia, Sophia, Emma, and Isabella.
2: So, we like girls' names that end with the letter A.
3: That's my buddy's got a Sophia. She's, 8 or 9?
1: Yep.
3: That adds up.
1: Noah, Liam, Oliver, Elijah, and Mateo were the top boys' names.
2: All right.
1: As well. Now, with my daughter, Kate, when she was born...
2: Because she's just a Kate, right?
1: Not Catherine. Well, the idea being like Montgomery. So that's a lot of it's a lot of syllables.
2: Do you want Catherine Montgomery?
1: I did not want anything that was sing-songy. Like Lindsay Montgomery or anything.
2: Ooh, that is kind of, I got
1: it. It kind of has that weird flow to it where it's just like.
2: Next time I see her, I'm going to sing her name to her then.
1: Brittany Montgomery.
2: Yeah.
1: You know, like it's just like da-da-da-da-da. And I didn't like that da-da-da-da.
2: I don't want a da-da-da-da-da.
1: I wanted one syllable, bang.
2: All right.
1: And then out. Like even Ava is 2 syllables. But I needed something strong, so I can't remember where we were. The wife and I were either at a grocery store checking out or whatever, and there was a magazine, and it had Kate Blanchett on the front, the actress.
2: Yeah.
1: Okay?
2: Oh, that Kate Blanchett.
1: Yeah.
2: I thought you meant the one down the way.
1: No, the one that works at CVS.
2: Yeah.
1: And she spells her name with a C.
2: Correct.
1: And I thought that was unusual. And I was like, you know what, man? That's kind of a cool name. It's just like Kate Montgomery.
2: You did what my mom did. So my mom knew she wanted to name me Steven. I think she was probably leaning PH, but then
1: Stephen,
2: as I say. But there was a movie.
1: How many teeth things are on that?
3: It's just Spike. That one famous meme of the dog with his teeth out.
2: I know.
1: Steven.
2: But she saw an actor with my name, and he's spelled with a V, and she goes, there it is. So kind of the same as you, where it's like, I already know the name, but then when you see the spelling, you're like, and that's how we're going to do it. Which to me was always, I never understood, when I was growing up, I knew a couple of other Stevens, we all spelled it with a V, but anytime you gave your name, they still said P-H or V, and I did not know what people's problem was.
1: Right.
2: Now I realize V, we're in the minority. All the Stevens go with P-H.
1: Yeah.
3: And then that's weird, is I would always spell it with a V.
2: Yeah, because it's Steven.
1: And then my other daughter, I wanted to name her.
2: I spelled Ted with a T.
3: Look at us.
1: Look, I really fought for that. I wanted to name my kid Zsa Zsa. And I know that sounds crazy, but I really wanted to name her after Zsa Zsa Gabor.
3: Yeah.
1: I'm like, look, dude, if your name is Zsa Zsa Montgomery, no one ever is going to forget your name.
2: No.
1: You know, you shake someone's hand and 2 seconds later, you've already forgot it. That's not happening here.
2: Right.
1: You're like, you will know this person. Like, Zsa Zsa's coming over. Zsa Zsa? Are you kidding me? And when you walk in, you'd be like, yeah, that's kind of a Zsa Zsa right
2: there. I was going to say, she can pull off a Zsa Zsa.
1: That's what I'm saying. She's got that look. But
3: one? The older one or the younger one?
1: Younger one.
3: Oh,
2: she got the personality, the drive.
1: Zsa Zsa Instagram.
3: That would work for her.
1: Zsa Zsa Instagram model.
2: She's a go-getter, man. So Zsa Zsa, you're like, that makes sense.
1: So I got nixed on that, obviously. That was a short fight. But Zsa Zsa Gabor had a sister, Ava.
2: Mm-hmm.
1: So that's how she got her name.
2: Yeah.
1: I was like, all right, man, I'm going to take another Gabor sister. And we're off and running on that. So our question, why were you given the name you were given, and what or anything do you know about your last name? 206-803-ROCK.
2: Hello, Sean. Welcome to the men's room.
4: How are you guys doing? Long-time listener, first-time caller in.
1: Hola. Hola. Hola. Thank you, Sean. We appreciate that.
4: So our original name was Gutmann, and we changed it to Goodman, and this is after the family heritage of relatives immigrated into the United States.
2: Is that a traditional name change? Because we've all heard of a lot of Goodmans, you know, John Goodman, et cetera, et cetera.
4: Would not know, but I figured the family probably didn't want to be known as Gutmann and changed it over to the traditional of Goodman.
1: Is that German descent?
4: We believe so. We haven't been able to find everything out of it.
2: I mean, it sounds very German. Yeah, does Gutmann mean good man? Do you know?
4: Do not know.
1: Yeah, I mean, like Ted, you could be blacksmith. You could be a lot of different.
3: Yeah.
1: You just got shortened. Well, that's like my stepfather. His last name is
2: Oliver. He likes black superheroes. Yeah. He's halfway there.
1: But so we would go to a family reunion with my stepfather. His last name is Oliver. And there was a bunch of Olivers. But it was the Oliver and Oliverio.
2: Right.
1: Family reunion, because
3: I knew a lot of Oliverios.
1: A lot of those Italians, they didn't want, they wanted to figure out a way to make it sound more English. So Oliver Twist.
2: Which is so funny, because if you go to the East Coast, like, you are Jewish or you are Italian, and you're pretty much not anything else, right? If you're not black, you're one of those two things. So it's like, well, we want to hide our Italian heritage. And I've heard that from so many people I grew up with, but I'm looking at them like, your name wasn't going to fool anybody,
1: man. Here's the issue with being Italian. When you were Italian and you came over to the United States, you were undocumented.
2: Yeah. Of course.
1: And
2: as
1: far as labor goes, and as far as jobs go, there's a reason that Italians ended up in steel mills, lumber yards, coal mines, all these other areas, because traditionally most Italians could not speak English.
2: Mm-hmm.
1: And if you could not speak English, you were considered an unskilled laborer. Whether you were a
2: you could be a mason,
1: you could be a bricklayer, whatever you wanted to be. You could be a plumber. It didn't matter. Like, you weren't educated.
2: Right.
1: So they were trying to kick that stereotype based on the fact that, you know, Italians were dumb. You know, they called them WOPs, without papers.
2: Yeah, without papers, exactly.
1: They did all these things. So Italians did a lot of different things just to try to not, just to tone it down, I guess, a little bit.
2: Yeah, yeah. Kind of killed the rut. I mean, look, we see it now. And if you bring up immigration, people lose their minds. It's like, it's always been the exact same situation. It just depends what generation you're part of, right?
1: Sure.
2: So with then, like the Irish and the Italians, you know, at that time, it's everyone had this low opinion of you. You're ruining the country. You're stupid. You're all this crap, right? Same crap that you hear all the time, every day, for the rest of your life, right? And you go through great pains. And now you bring up Italian heritage, nobody bats an eye. Nobody cares.
1: My buddy Matt, Matt Martin, he has since passed away, but his mom was from the Yucatan.
2: Okay.
1: So he was
2: Matt Martin. Yes, I think
1: he was bilingual. He was a bilingual. All right. He was a big dude, man. He was stocky. He played football with him.
2: It would have been like Mateo Martin, right?
1: It was Martinez.
2: Yeah, exactly.
1: And they just shortened the name to Martin for whatever reason. I'm sure they had a reason behind it.
2: You know why?
1: But this is West Virginia in the 70s.
2: Still,
1: wasn't that stigma. There was nobody cared, because West Virginia is just like the home of unskilled labor.
2: Right, exactly. It already has a bad reputation.
1: Everybody comes there, you know, to do a blue collar job. So, but I didn't know that. Like, I knew his mom was, you know, from Mexico. His dad was from the United States, but the reverse of that. But whatever it was, like, I never really knew.
2: You wouldn't piece it together.
1: Yeah, exactly.
3: That's like I always say. Like, I went to grade school with a kid named Jeremy, and then we were in summer school together. He was like, and I mean, we'd hung out a little more. Yeah. He was like, you can call me my real name. It was Trocon.
2: Did you know his real name was Trocon?
3: I didn't know it till after as we were getting out of St. Joe's.
2: Because the song came up?
3: yeah.
2: I was going to say.
3: And I think he liked me. Like, he knew where I was from and liked me, but he was like, I just couldn't deal with, because the grade school I went to was really, really white.
2: Yeah, Trocon, come on.
3: And he was right. He was like, I didn't want to hear it. But you're right. Jeremy came out and he was like, now I'm getting it from both sides. But once we got to high school, right, he was like, just my name's Trocon. I was like, yeah, I got it.
1: Trocon's a cool name, though.
3: It is, but
2: Trocon spoken.
1: Yeah.
2: You should have done that and gotten punched in the face.
3: But you know, like, separate neighborhoods are just different.
2: Oh,
3: so, like, I grew up in College Park, but, like, my grade school was in Beltsville, and that is, like, a little enclave of
2: money.
3: Right? Just not a lot of,
2: Everyone's name is Scott or Brad.
1: Well, to me, like, Trocon.
3: Correct.
1: Trocon defeats Godzilla before he tears down another city in Japan.
2: See, I don't know if he'd love that, though. It's like, man, it's just my name.
1: You know?
2: I'm not a monster. I'm just a guy named Trokon.
1: I mean, but if it was Godzilla, right now. If it was Godzilla versus Trokon, you'd be like, I got to see that movie.
2: I would see the movie. I just don't think he would like it.
1: Yeah.
2: But Godzilla versus Jeremy, like,
5: I'm Dana Carvey.
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4: Word.
5: Yeah, Troquan.
4: Don't mess with that guy.
5: That is a very like robot monster name.
4: If you said, my ex-boyfriend's coming to the party, I just want you to know he's going to be around, so it's not a big deal. We're friends. I'll introduce you. What's his name? Trocon.
5: Like, I'm leaving.
4: I'm getting the hell out of here.
5: I'm leaving.
4: I'm getting the F out of here right now, man. You tell me your ex-boyfriend's name is Trocon? This guy's like 6'4". Doesn't have a bit of fat on his body. He's Trocon. I'm like, I don't know if I can follow up after Trocon.
5: See, that's why he didn't go by Trocon.
4: Yeah.
5: Because I'm right there with you. Like, dude, seriously, you sound like you fight guys.
4: How was the sex with Trocon? She doesn't say a word. I'm like, oh, no.
5: Trocon sex.
4: Oh, no. She didn't even say anything. That's not good. She couldn't even figure out how to get it out of her mouth. Because if it was bad, she'd go, oh, not very good at all.
5: Yeah.
4: Actually, to be honest with you.
5: She's still searching her brain.
4: She's like, how do I explain this to him? It was amazing. Trocon. I got to go. Why were you given the name you were given, and what are anything do you know about your last name? 206-803-ROCK.
5: Hello, Alan. Welcome to the men's room.
6: Hola.
4: Hola.
6: So, quick backstory. My first name is spelled Alan, spelled A-L-Y-N-N, so Lynn with an A in front.
4: Okay. Why?
5: Why did your parents do that? Because to me, that just leads to you spending a life of correcting people how to spell your first name.
6: And you are absolutely correct in that. But I was named after my grandfather, Lynn.
4: Oh, okay. All right.
5: I mean, does that make it better, though? I mean, just because, like, I still have to explain to everyone how to spell my name. That is what you live with.
6: No, it's been a struggle, at least all the way through high school. And it's been better since I graduated and all that. But then also my middle name is John, which is my other grandfather. So.
4: Okay.
5: All right. Well, the problem with that, and your first day of school, right? Because and I feel bad for teachers because the first day of school, they got to figure out how to pronounce certain names. I never had a problem, but what were the different ways people tried to pronounce your name? Because if I saw that and I'm a teacher, I would not assume it's Alan.
6: I've heard Alan, I've heard Alin, and that's mainly the two.
5: All right. And you just go, that's me, and it's Alan.
4: Well, the problem with that name is like everything else. When you're a kid, you go on vacation, you're on a road trip, whatever, you're going to pull into a travel lodge or a rest stop, and they got keychains with people's names on them. If you're like, a tourist area, whatever, you the little license plates, you can get your name, pens, all the different things. And every time I go, and I look, and I'm like, one of these days, one of these days, man. And I finally saw one when I was about 25, 26 years old. I finally found a Miles license plate in Las Vegas. And it was spelled M-Y-L-E-S.
5: But you can't get it.
4: And I spell mine with an I.
5: Right.
4: And I'm like, God damn it. Like, that was the first thing that Miles Kennedy from the New Conspirators, last time that he was in here.
5: Is he a Y?
4: He's a Y. And that's what I said. He said, you spell it with an I or Y? And I said, I. He's like, we're not the same. And I'm like, I know damn well we're not the same.
5: We're not the same.
4: We're not. You know what I mean? Like, you're different than me. You're not a freaking Miles. You're a Miles.
5: Right.
4: Miles.
7: Well, that's like, there's a very popular singer right now that's our names together, Miles Smith. But he spells it with a Y.
4: Right. He's not a Miles.
7: And he's English, and he's black.
4: Oh, cool. Well, every Miles that I know is black.
5: Yeah, Miles Davis. I mean, he definitely, in the black community, that's our guy. By the way, Miles, you're bitching about that. I didn't think Trocon. You think he ever got a license plate?
4: No.
5: And look, my name is Steve, so I'm lucky. There are a lot of black people out there, and you know who you are. You will never, ever find a license plate that has your name because your parents made that S up on the fly.
4: Right.
5: The brick is Shaw Ferguson, right?
4: He's out. If I go to a Montgomery family reunion, like, look, a white guy.
5: Right.
7: Yeah, that could happen with Smiths, too.
4: How about that?
5: Yeah.
7: I will say that, like, Ted Smith, it was very easy to find those license plates.
5: I would think.
7: But I have been in countless circles where people don't know my name and will start talking names and will just blatantly be like, I'm so happy I'm not a Smith. Everybody's a Smith. Or like, I don't know how to explain it. It just comes up and you'll just overhear people be like, yeah, at least it's not plain like Smith. And I'm like, hey, I'm Ted Smith. And they're like, no. Like, yeah.
5: But see, I wouldn't have, I'd be like, look, man, you know your name's plain. I know you know.
7: Yeah.
5: If it's Jones, Johnson, Smith, Martinez, believe it or not, in this country, nobody's excited about that.
7: Yeah. There's a lot of them. I will say, my nephew, when he graduated high school, that was a big public school in Northern Virginia. So there's this famous country song about drinking margaritas.
5: All right.
7: So the chorus is like, one margarita, two.

0: Three margarita shot. There was three kids in a row whose last name was Margarita.
1: Are you serious?
0: And me and Marshawn, and then my cousin Kelly and her husband are sitting next to us, and me, him, and Joe at the same time went, shot.
1: Yeah. Jesus. Why were you given the name you were given, and what or anything do you know about your last name? 206-803-ROCK. Hello, Barry. Welcome to the men's room.
2: Hola, Pichola.
1: Hola. And I guess your parents loved fruit.
2: That's not wrong, but that's not the has nothing to do with the name.
1: All right. It's what your dad told you. Your mommy is going to do to her.
2: Yeah, I'll take it. Well, I mean, funny part is they weren't even together when I got conceived. They divorced, and my dad still stayed on the couch for my older siblings on Christmas night. And in 82, they obviously did not stay on the couch that night. He ended up in the bedroom because I was born in September. Uh-huh. Anyway.
1: Did they tell you that, or did you piece that together on your own?
2: I pieced that together on my own, asked late years later, and there was the it was pretty right on.
1: Okay.
2: When I was born, I was a little early, came on the full moon, as it happens, just a couple weeks early, and I was in the hospital for a few days after, and my mom went home because I had jaundice. And then they didn't ever pick a name initially, so on birth certificate just said baby. But and that didn't get changed, so I was heading to school at 5 years old. But
1: wow. Anyway, what, you were, you mean your certificate didn't get changed? Your name had already been established, but...
2: No, I it was Baby Blevins, and just because that was what they did, if you didn't give a name, they put on the birth certificate, so they, it was until I needed to start school, they were like, Baby, you said his name's Barry, and she ended up fixing it at that point.
1: Now, what name would you have picked for yourself, being that it was just kind of wide open?
2: Man, I never even thought of that.
1: Trocon! That's Trocon, the name, man! So did they call you Baby? Like, if they were addressing you, they called you Baby?
2: No, they had the name. They ended up picking the name within about a week.
1: Okay.
2: But it was from my uncle. Keeps calling, hey, what's his name going to be? What's his name going to be? And so I got named out of spite. They just said, it's fucking Barry.
1: We got you, man.
0: Yeah,
1: we got you.
0: Yeah. Jesus.
1: I got named out of spite. Why were you given the name you were given, and what or anything do you know about your last name? 206-803-ROCK.
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0: KISW. 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
1: All right, so I got a list of the surprising real names of famous artists. All right, I'll give you the original
2: the real name.
1: All right. And you see if you can figure out who these are. These are all musicians, by the way, okay?
3: Musicians.
1: There's a lot of clues, obviously, in the original name. So we've got Thomas Lee Bass.
2: Tommy Lee.
1: Tommy Lee, drummer for Motley Crue.
4: Is it Thomas Lee Bass?
1: It's Thomas Lee Bass or Bass. One of the two.
2: Yeah, let's go Bass.
1: Stevlin Hardaway Judkins.
2: Stevie Wonder.
1: Stevie Wonder. Steven Victor Tallarico.
2: Steven Tyler.
1: Oh. Richard Lewis Springthorpe. The key is spring.
4: Rick Springsteen?
1: Rick Springfield.
2: Rick Springsteen. Yeah.
4: So who's close. Rick Springsteen?
2: No one. You're thinking Bruce Springsteen.
4: I just made that up. Yes. All right.
2: Who is he?
1: Stanley Burt Eisen.
2: Oh, that's Paul Stanley.
1: Burt,
2: that was his middle name?
1: Burt Eisen. Yes.
4: God, Burt's a terrible name.
2: I know. Can you imagine meeting a Burt?
1: Yeah.
2: Oh, my God.
1: What's wrong with Burt?
4: Sucks as a name.
2: If that's your name, you know you're a horrible person.
1: Frank Carlton Serafino Ferrana Jr.
2: This one I do know. I put it in the setup.
1: Frank Carlton Serafino Ferrana Jr.
4: You did. I listen?
2: He was in a big, massive band in the 80s. He's still in the band, but the band was, unstoppable in the 1980s. No, they were dirty. They were raunchy. They liked heroin. They like girls.
4: Oh, Motley Crue.
2: Nikki Six.
4: Oh.
1: Nikki Six.
4: God, that guy loves John.
1: John Francis Bon Jovi Jr.
4: Bon Jovi.
1: Okay. You're never going to get this one, but I love it. Chaim Witts.
2: It's Chaim.
1: What I say it is Chaim Witts.
4: Oh, that's the lead singer of Kiss.
1: One of them, Gene Simmons.
4: Yeah.
2: Chaim Witts.
4: I only know that because of Family Guy.
2: Real, they reference Chaim Witts.
4: There's an episode where his cartoon and his voice is on there, and Lois used to date him.
2: Oh.
4: She's like, I know him as Chaim.
1: Jesus. Farouk Balsera.
2: Oh.
4: Farouk.
2: Big teeth.
1: He's from Zanzibar.
2: Big teeth.
4: Freddie Mercury.
2: How did you know? I only gave you one hint.
4: Well, Zanzibar. Yeah. I don't know if I know anything else about Zanzibar.
1: Eric Clapton. Reginald Kenneth Dwight.
2: Piano guy. Elton John.
4: His name's Reginald?
1: Reginald.
2: Yeah.
1: Paul David Hewson.
2: Bono?
1: Bono.
2: Okay.
1: Vincent Damon Furnier.
2: Oh, I know that one.
1: Alice Cooper.
2: Yeah.
1: And finally, Edward Lewis Severinsen the Third.
4: Is there any hints?
1: He is a Seattle musician. He's been in a band for probably over 30 years.
4: Duff.
2: Matt Cameron.
1: Not Matt Cameron. Edward Lewis
2: Severson. Eddie Vedder?
1: Eddie Vedder is Edward Lewis Severson III.
2: I bet you couldn't even say that.
1: I'm also a third as well.
2: So you're a third.
1: I'm a third. Why were you given the name you were given, and what or anything do you know about your last name? 206-803-ROCK.
2: Would you have named your son the fourth if you had a son, or would you say no?
1: No, and that's enough.
2: Yeah,
1: enough of me and my dad, grandfather. enough of that lineage.
2: Yeah, yeah, yeah. There you go.
4: Yeah, nobody in my family, I don't think, has done it either. All the juniors have kind of ended it.
2: Yeah, somebody asked me when my wife was pregnant with her son, "Are you gonna make him a junior?" I'm like, absolutely not. No, probably should have. He's better than I am, man.
4: My cousin Pat went super Irish. He named his oldest Killian.
1: Killian.
2: All right. To me,
4: it's a strong name.
2: One of the most Irish names that I've heard in the States, Donovan McNabb.
1: Donovan.
4: Yeah.
2: And then you're like, that's a brother. And you go, yep. And his name is Donovan McNabb.
1: Mm-hmm.
2: Go figure.
4: Well, he's from the McNabb family down in Cork.
2: Yes, of course. Of course. You can see it in his face. Cork. Hello, Stefan. Welcome to the men's room.
5: Hola. So, about my name. I can't remember what my mom told me she named me from, but I spell it with two F's and not the PH.
2: Well, that's what makes it Stefan, right? Or people with the PH, if the second E is changed to an A, I believe that's also Stefan.
5: Well, you'd think that people would see the two F's and realize it's Stefan, but I'll still get called Steven all the time.
2: How?
5: I don't understand why.
2: What do you have to do to establish that your name's Stefan? Like it's not even one F, it's two.
5: Yeah, I've had substitute teachers going down the list, and they'll call me Steven. I'm like, it's Stefan. Like, you guys are a teacher. It's
2: how it's spelled. We're not being clever.
5: I do know my mom. My dad's name is Lawrence, and he's the third, and he wanted to name me Lawrence the fourth, and my mom said, no, I am not calling my son Lawrence.
2: I'd be glad.
1: Yeah.
2: That's a terrible
1: name.
2: Well,
1: for a mom, I mean, like, she knows your dad differently than her child. So that would be like, you know.
2: That also means that your mom never liked your dad's name. She just likes your dad.
1: Larry.
2: Right.
1: Meatloaf.
5: Oh, he gets Larry.
2: Does he get Larry?
5: That's what he goes by, but when it's more formal, it's Lawrence.
2: Okay.
1: Yeah.
2: Lawrence. My dad's always been Robert. Always been Robert. But when we moved to Colorado, we were only there for a year and a half, he started introducing himself as Bob. I did not know that Bob was a nickname for Robert until my mother explained it. So I'm like, did Dad have a stroke? Why does he keep saying his name's Bob? So she explained it to me, and I'm like, he doesn't look like a Bob. Why is he going by Bob? My mother just said, look, let it go. I hate the name Bob. I do not want to call my husband Bob, but that's what he's doing, all right? So fast forward, he dropped it after we moved away from Denver. He went back to Robert. But every once in a while, one of those old friends will come and visit him, you know, down in New Mexico now. And when I'm there, Larry, oh, Steve, good to see you. Boy, I haven't seen Bob in so long. And it, I don't know, makes my skin crawl. I'm like, I know that's how you know him. I know that's what he said his name is. Stop saying it. Would you call my dad Bob?
4: No.
2: Even if he said my name's Bob, I'd be like, bull ass.
4: Bo, next time I see him, I might slip it in.
2: Suit yourself.
1: Hey, Bobby, pass the corn.
2: Haven't seen it happen to Bob. What's up, man?
1: Goddamn, Bob, it's great to see you. Why were you given the name you were given, and what are anything do you know about your last name? 206-803-ROCK.
4: You old son of a bitch. How you doing?
2: Hey, Bob. Hello, Trevor. Welcome to the men's room. Hello, Trevor.
3: Hello.
2: Hola.
3: Hola. Well, I'm Trevor Pike, and as far as the heritage goes, Pike Street was named after my great-great-grandfather.
2: Oh, really?
1: That's pretty cool.
3: If not great-great-great-grandfather, I'm not an encyclopedia, but it was really cool to learn as a child and growing up, and then I had the pleasure of going out to, took my son out to Orcas Island 2 weeks ago to ride the skate park, and found his headstone in a tiny little cemetery, and were able to clean that off and spruce him up a little bit, and share a little bit of lineage with my son.
1: That's cool.
2: That's very cool. What did he do of significance that they named the street after him? Obviously, he was a power player, but what did he do?
3: So, like Denny Way, the streets were named after key players of architects, engineers, ditch diggers, some of the valuable guys that helped build that infrastructure.
2: Yeah.
3: And
2: So he just got Pike Street based on his contributions to building Seattle.
3: Yep.
2: Okay.
3: Yep. And it's a short story, but I thought it'd be fun to share.
1: Absolutely.
2: As a result of that, though, is there not like you get special treatment, nothing like that, but like, is your family ever, I don't know, invited to anything when Seattle's celebrating its heritage or the history or anything like that? I mean, does the Pike family?
1: Do you go to McDonald's on 3rd and Pine right next door?
3: No. I mean, must be so many family members that carry the same, you know, history that I get to share that I'm not involved with any of that. I just thought it was a cool topic today.
2: No, it's cool, man.
4: I think that's kind of awesome.
2: Yeah, especially when you live in the city where it happened.
4: Correct.
2: Mm-hmm. Yeah.
1: Yeah. I mean, look, that's your name.
2: Pike Place Market, Pike Street, right? Pike every
1: frame. That's pretty cool. That's a big name.
4: I will say that, too, like being a Smith, right? Like there is a decent amount of Smiths in Ireland.
2: Sure.
4: But it's generally an English name. So then I did a little research. When I got there, I was like, yeah, I kind of want to go to Limerick. That's where my mom's family's from. And they were like, well, what was that surname? And I was like, Murphy. And everybody just laughed. I'm like, what?
2: Is that the Smith of Ireland?
4: They're like, that's the Smith of Ireland.
2: Right. I mean, I'm like, dude, good luck.
1: Great. What about Smythe?
4: So,
2: with a Y?
4: I don't know. Cause
1: what is the origin of that? S-M-Y-T-H. And sometimes it's
2: with an E, right?
1: Yeah. Sometimes, but not always.
4: I don't know if that's English or Irish. And then I know my grandfather's side, there is a little bit of German. So I always heard, too, it might have been closer to Schmidt. But then again, he got shot down by the Nazis. So I was like, let's go with Smith.
1: Why were you given the name you were given? And

0: What or anything do you know about your last name? 206-803-ROCK.
1: All right. Hello, Tashia. Tashia?
2: Tasha.
0: There we go. Tasha.
1: Look, I was looking at your name.
0: Tashia.
1: T-A-S-H-I-A. And in my head, I'm
3: Tasha.
1: Like, I know I'm not going to say this right, but I don't know what Ted meant, and I did not ask.
2: Yeah, no, it's just
0: T-A-S-H-A. Okay.
3: All right. Well, in my head, that said Tasha. Pretty easy.
2: Yeah, pretty easy. So my mom had me when she was 16, and my dad was 16 as well. When my dad walked into the hospital, he walked in with a good friend of theirs, and he said, why don't you name her Tasha? I just felt with made out this hot girl named Tasha last night. So my mom, that's what my mom named me.
1: Wait a minute. Your dad wanted to name you Tasha because he's thinking about the hot chick that he knows who had the name Tasha.
2: No, his friend. His friend
0: Oh. Well, I'm sure they both thought she was hot.
1: Yeah, I mean, the friend said it, but I get what your dad's like.
0: Yeah, I know her. Oh, yeah, Tasha.
1: Oh, I hadn't thought about her in the last 5 minutes. So... So your dad's friend suggested the name, and your mom just rolled with it?
2: Yep. She's like, okay. Yeah, I just went with it.
0: All right. Do you have any brothers or sisters?
2: Yeah.
0: And how were they named? Do you know?
2: Well, my sister's name is from the singer Tiffany, and then my brother actually has a pretty cool story behind his name. His name's Andy, and he was actually named after my grandma because her name's Edna, and it's spelled backwards. Andy's spelled backwards.
0: Oh, okay.
1: Kind of like the name Lana.
0: Yeah.
1: So that's
0: my brother Nick, he was named after his grandfather. But at the time, spelling wise, my stepfather wanted to spell the name as in the golfer Jack Nicklaus, because Jack Nicklaus was on top of the world.
1: Okay.
0: So my brother's name is spelled N-I-C-K-L-A-U-S, which is kind of an unusual spelling.
3: Nicklaus.
0: For Nicklaus, yeah. No, but it's not the Nicklaus. He's the Nicklaus.
1: You need to sub teach one day, man. I'm looking for Nicklaus Sullivan.
0: What did you say?
3: Nicklaus. Present.
0: Why were you given the name you were given, and what or anything do you know about your last name? 206-803-ROCK.
3: What did we learn at school today? The guy just kept going over the cover, too.
1: Nicklaus. Hello, Josh. Welcome to the men's room.
4: Hey.
1: Hola. Doing well.
4: My name's Josh. It comes out of the Bible, or so I'm told.
1: Well, but, yeah, Joshua. They were a little more formal. Joshua. My man, Jay.
4: Right.
1: Yeah.
4: Nobody calls me Joshua unless I'm in trouble, and then, run.
1: That's why you're given a full name.
0: Do you know how many Jewish people I know named Josh? Joshua. It's just got to be the number one name.
3: I know three.
0: For Jewish people on the East Coast.
1: Yeah.
0: In
1: every
0: Baltimore,
1: Jewish dude
0: DC
1: I met
0: area.
1: Was named Josh, yeah.
0: Yeah.
1: Well, that's Old Testament, bro.
0: Mm-hmm.
4: Right. So I come from Norway. My last name is Rockness.
1: Rockness?
0: How do you spell it?
4: R-O-C-K-N-E-S-S.
0: Just like it's
1: straight up.
0: Okay.
1: To me, it sounds like someone with I saw the Rockness monster.
0: If I were coming over, man, I'd drop the Ness.
1: Oh, God, yeah.
0: I'd be like, just Rock. Josh Rock.
4: I've been called Rockness most of my life by most of the people I've known. There's been a couple cats that just call me Rock, but, I can't figure out where it came from exactly. I don't think it was originally Rockness. I know that we originated in Washington and Vashon several generations ago. And there's a Rockness family burial plot on Vashon.
0: Just like the Pikes, apparently.
1: Mm-hmm.
4: Yeah.
0: Okay.
1: It's probably like Rockyard or something like that.
0: I'm telling you, drop the Ness, man.
4: Nah.
0: Name your kid Rockness.
4: Every time I get my ID check, somebody's like, wow, that's the last name. I'm like, that's a cool one. I'm like, yeah, I've had it my whole life.
1: My whole life, bro.
0: Yeah, it doesn't excite me anymore.
1: Rockness. I like it.
0: Why were you given the name you were given, and what or anything do you know about your last name? 206-803-ROCK.
1: Hello, Mike. Welcome to the men's room.
5: Hola.
1: Hola.
5: So, Mike, pretty basic name, but my father was a lieutenant colonel in the Air Force, and he was a F-86 fighter pilot, and he was Michael Collins, the astronaut's link trainer on the F-86 fighter jet. So when my dad adopted me, he wrote a letter to Michael Collins saying, hey, I'm just going to let you know I'm naming my only son after you. And so I've got a really cool
0: story.
5: Really cool letter from Michael Collins to my father thanking him for naming his only son after him on NASA letterhead. And it's pretty cool.
1: Now, he was, if I recall this correctly, Apollo 11, but he's not one of the two that stepped on the moon, correct?
5: No, he was the command guy in the spaceship.
1: Did you ever get the chance?
0: Why couldn't he walk out there?
1: Because well, that's what I was going to ask. Did you ever meet the guy?
5: I never met him, but this is funny. His daughter was some actress on All My Children, and she was on Northwest Afternoon years and years and years ago. And I said, hey, you know, my dad flew with your dad, and I'm named after your dad. I'd love to meet you. And they arranged for us to meet after the show, and we hung out for about a half an hour and just talked about our dads, but I never had a chance to meet him.
0: Okay.
1: Yeah, because I would just ask him the one question, like, dude, it's Apollo 11, right? I mean, this is groundbreaking, not just for the U.S., the entire world. We put men on the moon. Three of you go up there, and you do that entire flight. The two dudes that walk on the moon get all the love, right?
0: In fact, and Michael Collins back in the cockpit just standing there manning controls?
1: You are the guy that orbits the moon while thou down there making history and hitting golf balls and saying Houston.
0: So he left them.
1: Well, it's not that he left. He just orbited around the moon. So when they took off, he was there to make sure they reattached and get back to
0: Earth. Gotcha.
1: But the idea is, like, I am the pilot of your flight. I'm flying you and Ted to, I don't know, some lovely destination or somewhere incredible, like, say, the moon. And you go, hey, man, you getting off the plane? I got to keep circling the airport, fellas. Yeah. I know it's beautiful.
0: And the docking had to be very important.
1: Super. Well, look, if you screw that up, none of us are getting home.
0: What are you doing after that?
3: I just don't think about that guy.
1: That's what I'm saying. It's very cool if you care about space stuff at all. But even if you said, hey, I was one of the guys that originally went to the moon. Once you say, oh, no, I'm the guy that didn't step, like, people become less interested. In spite of the fact that you went to the moon.
3: Yeah.
1: Because it's always what? Neil Armstrong, Buzz Aldrin, and what's his name? Michael Collins.
3: And there was like a famous Irish politician in like the 20s. So when you say Michael Collins, like, you're related to that guy? That's awesome.
1: You're thinking Irish politician.
3: Yeah.
1: Yeah.
3: He got assassinated.
1: Oh.
0: Why were you given the name you're given, and what or anything do you know about your last name? 206-803-ROCK.
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0: 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The only downside? Our kids' friends are coming over way more often than we'd like. Hey, Jaden, Brayden, Zayden, come on in, you guys. Luke, what's up, buddy? How's baseball going? I've got the game streaming in the den. Maybe you can pick up some pointers before we take on Kennedy next week. Ashley A, Ashley D, Ashley P, is this for a group project again? Because last time it looked a lot like high-speed reality TV research. Hey, Kristen! You got the ring light and the tripod this time. Don't forget to tag the house with the fastest internet. Honey, it's going to be another late one. We're going to need more snacks.
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4: Nothing says September in the Pacific Northwest quite like a day at the Washington State Fair in Puyallup. Hey, it's Taryn Daly from The Daily Mig Show, and when we head to the fairgrounds, I know I'm in for a lot of time on my feet. 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
1: Who Sucks Less coming up at 4:30 right after emails and our question, why were you given the name you were given? And what or anything do you know about your last name? 206-803-ROCK. I will give you the criminal's name. You will guess if you can figure out the crime that they committed.
2: All right.
1: Okay. This man was arrested in Fort Lauderdale. He's 34 years old. His name is Edward Cocaine.
2: I'm against coke possession.
3: Coke possession?
1: The judge says, what? Your name is Edward Cocaine. He says, yes, sir. My name is Cocaine. He was busted for Xanax.
2: Oh, Xanax.
1: Yeah, yeah. I was throwing you a curveball there. Yeah. A man named Fudge. What did he do? A man named Fudge.
2: Intentionally defecated somewhere or...
1: Connor P. Fudge.
2: I don't know.
1: He broke into the Stone Cold Creamery and stole over $5,000 from Goody and ice cream from an ice cream shop. That's what Connor Fudge did. How about the woman named Crystal Matheny?
2: Oh, didn't she get busted for crystal meth?
1: Yes. Yeah. She was shooting actual missiles in an occupied vehicle.
2: Oh, Jesus.
1: And she had methamphetamine on her.
2: Ah, yes.
1: Okay. What did the guy get busted for whose name was Paul Stoner?
2: Weed.
3: Weed?
1: Weed, yes. Manufacturing marijuana. 42 years old. Had more than $10,000 worth of plants in his home. Okay, then we got the man named... his name is Calvin P. Wank of Deposit, New York.
3: I'm assuming he got caught masturbating.
1: He did, at a truck stop.
2: In a place called Deposit.
3: At a truck stop?
1: In a place called Deposit.
3: Like, if you're in your car, yeah, I guess it is.
1: He was in a parking lot right next to the truck stop. How about the...
2: Is that illegal?
1: Okay, this is going to
3: I don't know. It just seems like if you're...
2: If you're in a hired cab, maybe you can get away with it.
3: Or if you're like a giant parking lot, you're in the corner.
1: Yep.
2: Yeah, why would it matter? Like, if I'm in an otherwise unoccupied parking lot, I'm parked in the corner, the cops roll up, I'm masturbating, right? And like, but officer, no one could... You had to come here to see what I was doing, right?
1: Okay.
3: Yeah.
1: You're never going to get this. What do you associate with the word crispy?
3: Cream.
1: Krispy Kreme. Okay, that's the only time you use crispy.
3: Chicken.
2: I'm saying he's an arsonist.
1: Okay, well, crispy to me, whenever I order bacon, I say, could you make it a little crispy? I think that's the most times I use the word crispy. You'll never get this. A woman named Cameo Crispy attempted to set her ex-boyfriend's house on fire.
2: Uh-huh.
1: By burning a pound of bacon.
2: Oh, come on.
3: Wow.
1: Yes. Cameo Crispy. Then we have...
3: You use crispy when you talk about chicken wings?
1: Yes, I would say small and crispy. Yes, you're right. A man named Christopher Reeves.
2: Stole a horse.
1: Christopher Reeves.
2: Dressed like Superman and robbed a bank.
1: He had a Superman t-shirt on when he was arrested.
2: Jesus Christ, come on, man.
1: He was arrested for meth, and he was known in the Davis County Jail and in the newspaper as Meth Superman. And then finally, we have a man named Nudie. What was he arrested for?
3: Nude in public.
1: There you go. Lewdness. At Pine Valley Elementary School.
2: Oh.
1: Not good.
3: Oh, Jesus, dude.
1: Our question, why were you given the name you were given, and what or anything do you know about your last name? 206-803-ROCK.
2: Hello, Adam. Welcome to the men's room.
4: Hola, bicholas.
2: Hola.
4: So I got the trifecta for you. All
2: right.
4: So, of course, my first name's Adam, so they named me after the first man in the Bible.
1: Okay. All right.
2: I'd be glad they stopped there, dude. They could have gotten to, like, Leviticus.
1: Yeah. I'd be like Adam West.
2: Yeah,
4: they could have got weird. My middle name is Eugene, which is after my grandfather, who is a World War One vet that died when I was, like, 5, so I didn't really even know him. But I was named after him.
1: Okay.
4: And then my last name is Landis. So my family's from West Virginia and Ohio. My grandma had 3 sisters. My grandpa had 3 brothers. And they all married each other.
1: Oh, God.
4: And I think he's my great-great-great uncle, is Kennesaw Mountain Landis, and he was the very first commissioner of baseball.
1: Yeah.
2: Oh, damn.
1: Kennesaw. Mm-hmm. That's very cool. Yeah. I mean, it's very unusual for anybody to have incestual relationships in that West Virginia, Ohio area. But to find out that actually happens is somewhat surprising to me.
2: But yeah.
4: It was 4 brothers married 4 sisters from different families. They weren't related.
2: Yeah, they're not related.
1: Okay, all right. All right, fair enough.
4: It's yeah, a, don't.
1: Hey, but you know what? If you can't keep it in the if you can't keep it in the pants, keep it in the family.
4: Yeah, there you go.
2: That is weird, though, that every sibling married every other sibling in a family.
1: That's a small town.
2: It is. Still, man, there had to be others.
3: Yeah, that still seems odd.
1: But you got to remember back in the day, like sometimes like a Catholic couldn't marry a Methodist or whatever it was. It was just like you were really pigeoned in.
2: Oh, yeah.
1: You know, to where you could fish.
2: Sure.
1: And so, I mean, that kind of lends itself to that. And Jewish community is big like that in Baltimore, too.
2: Very much so.
1: So was the Amish community. Those communities that really
2: Amish ain't messing around. Yeah, they want nothing outside. Because the thing is, I think you'd have to rum Springer out of it.
1: You could. And you think you probably would.
2: But I don't think if you're part of the Amish community, right, and the daughter says, hey, I met this guy, Thrill. He's on the radio that I don't listen to. I want to marry him. There's zero chance that I'm getting in there.
1: Why are you getting in there?
2: Nor would I want to. Yeah. That would be the ultimate, like, dude.
3: I mean, I don't think the radio is going to be the issue.
2: She's fantastic. I don't know what else it could possibly be, Ted. Like, man, she's fantastic. Great sense of humor. Likes things I like. She's Amish. I'm not doing it. If I had to go to where you live, like, I don't care if you're Amish, but if it's like, well, I want you to come meet my family and their neckbeards, like, this is not the place for me, man.
3: I mean, like, where we grew up, there's Amish people around, right? Like, especially in Pennsylvania. I just don't know a lot of ex-Amish. Like, I know a ton of Catholics like me who don't really go to church.
2: But a lot of Jehovah's Witnesses that have gotten out.
3: And a lot of Mormons. When I moved out here, there's a ton of Mormons I've met that are like, oh, yeah, I grew up Mormon, this and that.
2: But Amish, no. I mean, I don't need to not tell people if you rum spring out of there,
1: Jewish people don't excommunicate. I mean, not that I know of.
2: Not on
1: I mean, you might not go to synagogue on Saturday, but I mean, if you're Jewish, you're Jewish.
3: But yeah, I mean, like, I would say technically I'm not a practicing Catholic.
2: Yeah, you're not practicing. Yeah. But with the Jewish religion, technically you're born into it. Yes, you can convert to do what you got to do.
1: Like that kid yesterday was born into the KKK.
2: Right. He's born into it. Like, I did not know. But like,
1: Uncle, sign me up.
2: Because they look at it as an ethnic thing. So if you're not born Jewish, like the real Orthodox, like you can convert and like what we're saying, but it still doesn't apply to you.
1: Why were you given the name you were given? And what or anything do you know about your last name? 206-803-ROCK.
2: Hello, P word. Welcome to the men's room.
5: Hola.
2: Hola.
5: What's up, guys?
1: How are you?
5: I'm chilling on a boat right now.
1: You're on a boat. I'm on a boat.
5: Yep.
1: Okay. What are you doing?
5: I'm on a boat.
1: Are you fishing? There, Andy Samberg.
5: No, I'm just having a beer, dude.
1: Oh, good for
5: Andy
1: you.
5: Andy Samberg left. He left earlier. He's over that song.
1: Okay.
5: Okay.
1: So how'd you get your name?
5: So it's P word. My real name is Christopher. I was a really small, like I was like a super late bloomer. I got picked on a lot as a kid. People called me the P word. If you can guess what that is.
1: Yeah, we got it. It's definitely not penis.
2: No.
1: We understand.
2: Pterodactyl.
1: Psychiatrist.
5: Yeah.
2: So the name the nickname P word just stuck as a result of what everyone would call you anyway.
5: Yeah, it was like when social media started, I like made that my name, and then I got a bunch of followers, and then everybody in Seattle that I play music with just called me P-word.
1: Pterodactyl.
2: Yes, pterodactyl for the kids listening at home. That's the P-word.
5: The new one is Professor Word.
2: All right. Okay. I like that.
1: That's not bad. Okay.
2: I would save that more for the hip-hop career, but you know. Not thinking, though.
1: Why were you given the name you were given, and what are anything do you know about your last name? 206-803-ROCK.
2: Update, by the way. According to Ryan here, you can join the Amistad, so it's not too late.
1: You can join the Amish.
2: That's what it says. It says you can join the Amish.
1: I'm surprised they don't have commercials.
2: Well, that can be broadcast on TV.
1: Make a new life for yourself.
3: I mean, I do love the Amish market.
1: Grow a beard without a mustache.
3: Yeah. Mm-hmm. I'm just saying, I'm sure you could join. I've just never met somebody that was like, I grew up Amish.
2: I've never met anyone who said, man, you know what? Especially on the East Coast, where they're everywhere, just saying, God, man, you know what? I just want to slow down. I want to join the Amish community.
1: Live like Abel, make potato salad in a picnic table.
2: Oh, you already got the jingle, man. Yeah, they're huge.
1: I'm going to start recruiting people like crazy. Why were you given the name you were given, and what or anything do you know about your last name? 206-803-ROCK.
2: Hello, Conrad. Welcome to the men's room.
6: Hola.
2: Hola.
6: Yes, so my name's Konrad Kocsis. They're both with K's. They're a Hungarian name, and my grandfather was one of eight brothers in the country of Hungary, and they all came out to the Yukon mining for gold so they can make some money to go back to buy farmland. And seven of the eight all went back and did that. But while my grandfather was here mining in the gold, the guy he was working with saw the rats scurrying out of the mine, saying, "This is not good. We got to get out of here." And they got out of the mine just in time before it collapsed. And the guy that saved my grandfather, his name was Conrad. And so my grandfather said, I'm going to name my firstborn son after you because I wouldn't have existed if it wasn't for you. And then that was my dad. And then my parents named me Conrad as well for the following
1: up. I can't imagine growing up with an affinity for rats.
2: What do you mean?
1: Yeah, just like, man, they saved my life.
2: Well, no, it's like you see the rats running out.
1: That's like, what I'm saying. Like, they gave you like a canary in a coal mine. You same thing.
2: Oh, I see what you're saying. Like, man, I have a soft spot for rats, brother. I wouldn't have gotten out
1: of
2: here
1: if it wasn't these rats.
6: Yeah, I never related to that before, but you're right. And out of all those eight brothers, it all came down. They all had children and, you know, grandchildren, but it came down that I was the last male carrying on that Kochish name, which came to my two sons, and now my sons has a son, so at least the name's still carrying on. Not in Hungary, but over here now in the States. That's very cool.
2: Have you been to Hungary to visit these relatives?
6: Yes, I've been there probably 8 or 10 times. It was my first language. I didn't even learn English until I went to kindergarten and started playing with kids there. So it's my native language originally.
2: Yeah, a lot of kids don't.
1: Not trying to lean on this, but what is the number one food in Hungary?
6: Well, everybody knows it for the goulash, which is a stew, right? Mm-hmm. But there's a lot of other ones as well. There's a chicken paprikash, which is kind of a creamy, with sour cream, creamy kind of a chicken dinner with like spatzel for noodles. That's really popular as well. A great kind of couple desserts, if you ever catch it someplace, is like a langos. It's kind of like a thicker elephant ear kind of donut thing. Ooh, or a cream mesh. It's got like vanilla cream and some wafers.
1: Oh, I'm done there.
6: Budapest Deli. Great Budapest Deli up in Mukilteo to check out. And they got a lot of good Hungarian food there.
1: Okay. All right.
3: Oh, Budapestian.
2: Yeah, Budapest.
1: Yeah.
2: Right there.
1: Why were you given the name you were given? And what or anything do you know about your last name? 206-803-RON.
3: I'm going to get a chimney cake.
2: A what now?
3: Chimney cake.
2: What the hell is that?
3: Sweet yeast dough wrapped around a spit. Roasted over coals and coat it with cinnamon and crushed walnuts.
2: I'm in.
3: Yeah.
2: That seems easy. Hello, Aston. Welcome to the men's room.
7: Hey, hola.
2: Hola.
7: How's it going, gentlemen?
1: We're doing well, Aston.
7: So my name's Aston Norback. My middle name is Cedar, like the cedar tree. And I don't know exactly how I got my name. I get two different stories, you know, one from each parent.
8: I'm Jenna Fisher.
9: And I'm Angela Kinsey.
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1: Okay. Oh, boy.
2: Yeah.
1: Well, Kobe Montana sounds like a country music star.
3: It really does. I'm Kobe Montana.
1: Yep. Yeah. What? Why were you given the name you were given? And what or anything do you know about your last name? 206-803-ROCK.
2: This feels like Kobe Montana. You know, he's got three tackles for loss so far in the third quarter.
3: Yeah, but it's his first year, man. Keep your eye on him. It's only week two. Right. I feel like he's that
2: guy. Big boy. He's a stud.
3: Yeah. Hello, Martin. Welcome to the men's room.
4: Hola.
3: Hola.
4: So, a couple of different, I guess, different names. So, Martin, my first name, named after Chief Martin Sampson of the Swinomish tribe. Was my mom's great uncle.
3: All right.
4: My last name is Napiahi, and I'm Hawaiian, or half Hawaiian, half Tulalip, indigenous or whatever. And so the Hawaiian side of my family, we were, I guess you can call like servants to the queen. We were fan bearers to the queen of Hawaii.
3: Okay.
4: And then my middle name is my given Hawaiian name, which is Ke Aloha Pa'oli. And it means love that never ends.
1: Oh, really?
2: So nice.
1: You tell the ladies that?
4: Yeah, that's how I got my wife. No, I've been married for almost 30 years now, so yeah.
3: Okay. You don't even care anymore. Hey, so in Hawaiian culture, right, because I know what my name means because I looked it up. My parents did not know what my name means. So in Hawaiian culture, when you're given a name, traditionally speaking, are the parents also aware of what that name means?
4: Yeah. So I was named by my father. And then, you know, I had a son, and he's a junior. Okay. And then traditionally, at least in our family, our Hawaiian names are given to us by the eldest in our family. So we just recently had our first grandson, Elliot, and his Hawaiian name is Kameo Malulani. And it's got our... my aunt just told me this too.
1: And I forgot already. My grandkids.
3: Yeah, but I love the idea. Yeah. I like the idea.
4: She's the one who named them, so.
1: It means breakfast, spam sandwich, and McDonald's.
3: But I think it's fantastic. When you name your kid, you actually know what the kid's name means.
1: Yeah.
3: Like, I didn't. You know, and like if I did, like, what's the word for financial vampire? Like, that would be your name. But I do think it's cool. And like, this is my name. This is what it means. Meaning that the parents actually picked it for that purpose.
2: Yeah. All names have a meaning in Hawaiian? Or like, I would be still Ted, but I'd have a Hawaiian name too.
1: Correct.
3: Well, yeah, if you were born in Hawaii, they would give you a Hawaiian name. You'd probably just go by Ted, right? So the people can actually freaking say it. Anytime you watch an Oregon game.
2: Yeah.
3: Right? And you're looking at the back of this guy's jersey. There's 27 letters. I'm like, wait for the announcer to try to get the... Kuala Lumpur.
1: That Nola storm is going to kill him. I mean, they've already dealt with that other storm.
3: Where is it at now? Is it near Hawaii?
1: Because my buddy Charlie, he's got friends in Kauai, and they were absolutely decimated there. I mean, it was bad, and this one's supposed to be... just supposed to be a lot of flooding. I guess the rain's just dumping.
2: I would say all those islands out there.
3: Yeah.
2: Polynesians. Like, the only reason... So everybody knows Tua Tagovailoa.
3: Tagovailoa. I always say Tua Tagovailoa, but it could be
2: Tagovailoa.
3: Tagovailoa.
2: Right, because his brother, Talia Tagovailoa, played at Maryland. So I just heard it enough where I could figure out how to say it.
3: Well, that's the part. Like, Tagovailoa, I'm like, I can get that now because I've seen it enough. But you get a couple of names that are super close.
2: Correct.
3: And I'm like, crap, it's not Tagovailoa, but it's close to that. Hello. Hello, Mike. Welcome to the men's room.
5: Hola.
3: Hola.
5: Hey, so I'm told not to cuss, but...
2: Don't cuss.
3: No,
1: that's very easy. Okay. Just don't cuss.
5: Okay, A word. So, anyways, my name is Mike Mahoney. In Gaelic, Bog Mothoin, BOGMOTHOIN, means kiss my A.
3: In what language?
5: In Gaelic, Irish.
2: In Gaelic?
3: Really?
2: Huh.
5: Yes. So, Bog Mothoin means kiss my A.
2: Okay. All right.
5: I was at a Irish bar, and I seen that, so I Googled.

0: it. And another pronunciation is Bogmahone. It was so, and I think the Pixies recently put out an album called Bogmahone, which means the same thing, kiss my A.
1: Okay, all right.
2: That's kind of a great last name to be out. Hey, yeah. What does it mean?
1: I mean, if you know, you know.
2: Yeah, what's your name? My name is Steve Kiss My Ass. I mean, just...
0: Yeah, perfect.
2: I like it, man.
1: Okay. There's a lot of bogs.
2: But as far as part of a name?
1: Yeah, like in Ireland.
2: Well, that makes sense, because, like, you had all the peat bogs and all that kind of thing. So it's like, oh, man. So Smiths, right? Because you could have been a blacksmith. You could have been this kind of smith, blah, blah, blah. I guess nothing specific, but you go with Smith. Or in Germany, like Eddie Van Halen, which I believe just means Eddie of Halen.
1: Eddie of Halen.
2: Right. So you get the Von because it just means of. So Bog kind of makes sense.
1: Why were you given the name you were given? And what or anything do you know about your last name? 206-803-ROCK.
2: Hello, Birdie. Welcome to the men's room.
3: Hi. How you guys doing?
2: Hola.
3: You guys are so funny talking about Amish people. I actually grew up in Lancaster, Pennsylvania, which is surrounded
2: by know.
3: Amish.
2: Yeah. We know. Yeah.
1: Best potato salad on the planet.
3: And my great-grandparents were Mennonites, so I'm very familiar with their culture.
2: What is the primary difference between Mennonite and Amish?
3: Mennonite are more relaxed in what they're allowed, like using cars and stuff like that. They have a little more relaxed.
2: That says it all right there. Okay.
3: Yeah, but my birth name is not the same as my legal name now. I've had it changed since past 4 or 5 years.
2: Why is that?
3: My last name is now my married name, which is Nagy, which is also Hungarian.
1: All right.
3: My first name is Birdie, which was a nickname in high school for a long time, and I didn't like having to choose between which name I was using, like, for legal purposes.
1: Okay. So you got your first name changed legally, and also your last name when you got married. So did you do it all at once?
3: No, I had my last name changed when I got married in 2018, I think. But I also changed my middle name because I figured, why not? So my middle name is Iggy because it just made me laugh.
2: Birdie, Iggy, whatever it is. Okay. Iggy, you know, I like your style. My question is, why do people call you Birdie?
3: There's not any, like, exciting story other than someone turned around in class, saw that I was wearing birds in my hair, and just called me Birdie.
2: Yeah,
1: birds in your hair?
3: Yeah, not real birds.
1: Oh,
3: like a florist little fake bird.
1: All right, Birdie.
2: All right. Well, yeah, that's one way to get the
1: birdie. If it sticks, it sticks. I told you my niece is Peachy. She's Natalie, but she's been Peachy her entire life. Who Sucks Less is coming up, and we've got your emails on the way next from the men's room at KISW.com.
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1: Who sucks less is coming up, but first time for a few emails from the men's room at KISW.com. You've got mail. You've got mail. Comments and emails from our question, why were you given the name you were given, and what or anything do you know about your last name? Guys, I was given two middle names, Henry and Lawrence. My pop's explanation was that I was named for three kings, but my mom also insisted I was named Lawrence in honor of Laurence Olivier.
2: Okay.
1: All right. But y'all, I was named after French actress-singer Brigitte Bardot. My last name is of Anglo-Saxon roots from when the family lived in the village of Burlston, Dorset, in southwest England. That from the Ginger Midget.
2: All right.
1: Mom was watching a movie right before I was born, and the lead actress was Elizabeth, with an S, not a Z. My dad wanted to name me Maureen. Upon my birth, I'm told I was orange with spiky black hair. My dad took one look at me and told my mom, name her whatever you want.
2: Oh, damn.
1: So Elizabeth it was, but I was always called Lisa. Fast forward 11 years, there were 26 girls in my middle school named Lisa. So I changed the spelling to L-E-I-S-A, daring to be different, since 1977. Hola to our YT chat gang there. That from Lisa.
2: Yeah, from Lisa.
3: Maureen's a great name.
1: What's your mom's name?
3: Yeah.
1: Yes.
2: Is it a great name?
3: Yeah.
2: I know it's your mom's name, but it's not.
3: I don't want to brag, but she won two games of bingo today.
1: She
2: did
1: won?
2: She?
3: Yeah.
1: What do you win?
3: She said she won a necklace and a pair of clip-on earrings.
2: And how sweet. Happy was she, though?
3: She was pumped.
1: Oh, yeah.
3: I know.
1: I would be, too. Win anything. I don't care.
3: Yeah, I know. Yeah, playing bingo.
1: Yeah, like at the pub, man, you just get, like, a beer.
2: No, yeah. They give, if you win, well, the one I go to.
3: Well, there's multiple
2: games. You get a
3: drink
2: card.
3: You get, like, a little thing for, like, a free shot or, like, a jello shot. And then I think at the end of the night, there's, like, one actual
2: game. That's what it is, yeah.
1: And okay.
3: But, yeah, most bingo is going to be silly little prizes.
2: Yeah, of course.
1: Fellas, in the late 60s, there was a show in Seattle, based here, called Here Come the Brides. The lead was three brothers, Jason, Joshua, and Jeremy. Mom's cousin named her son Jason, and since my mother thought Bobby Sherman was cuter than David Soul, I am Jeremy. If you went to school with a Jason, Joshua, and Jeremy in the mid-70s and 80s, their mom likely watched that show. And no, I'm not that sad. I'm not named after David Soul TV's Hutch from Starsky and Hutch.
2: How did they name you Hutch?
1: Thanks for the laughs, guys. That from Jeremy, the tax guy.
3: There was a famous pizza and like Italian restaurant, like where I grew up, called Three Brothers.
2: Yeah.
3: Right? There was like three locations. To this day, though, I don't know what those brothers' names was. I don't even know if they were real brothers.
2: So wouldn't you put your name on there?
1: Mario, Luigi, and Tony.
3: I mean, I assume.
2: Gus. That was third one. Mario, Luigi, and Gus.
1: Guys, mom wanted to name me Ryan Jacob. Dad said, no, I want Jacob Ryan. And my last name is Shippy, which is English for shepherd, or so I'm told.
2: All right.
1: My name is Shippy Pie. Supposed to be Courtney Michelle. However, I was born a boy, so Corey Michael. My name is Holly Noel because, Ted?
2: Christmas.
1: I was born the day after Christmas. Holly Noel. You could have had a Christmas theme name as well.
2: I'd have straight up named you Jesus Christ.
1: You could be Chris Kringle Smith.
3: Yeah, but I heard there was already a Chris.
1: Oh, that's right, your brother.
2: Oh, God, your brother ruined the whole thing.
3: I could have been a Nicholas, St. Nicholas.
2: Mm-hmm. Yeah, yeah.
3: I like Chris Kringle Smith, though.
2: That is a great name.
1: Yeah. Guys, my last name means John the Buttermaker. Comes from the Netherlands in the 16th century. John the Buttermaker.
2: Cool.
3: The Dutch are big on making butter.
2: Well, yeah, it's kind of one of their things. You know?
3: Yeah.
2: The fact that you brag about it in your name says it all.
1: Wife's name is, maiden name is Fraser, like Brendan Fraser. Her grandmother changed the name from Fraza, a German last name, when his brother Emil Chick Fraser, the golfer, changed his name to a Scottish name from a German name because he thought he'd get more students as a teaching pro if he were Scottish. Having the same name as your brother makes things less confusing when your brother is a celebrity. You don't want to mess up their gig. Thanks for getting us through the day. That from Jeremy in Renton. My last name is Schwein, unfortunately.
3: Schwein.
1: Either means
2: pig,
1: filthy pig, king of the pigs, or just pig, depending on who you ask. Married into it, and I should have just kept my maiden name.
2: Damn.
3: Oh, I see. So she's a female, now people think she's a pig.
2: Hey, Miss Pig.
1: My mom wanted to name me Wolfgang, after Mozart. My dad liked the name Van, as in Van Morrison, so I'm named Van.
2: There's also Wolfgang Van Halen.
1: Yes, there is.
2: Throwing it out there.
1: My last name is a Warrior. It's a native Hawaiian cultural ancestral name, hence the 808 Hawaiian Warrior tag there on YouTube on KSW Rocks.
2: Oh, okay, makes sense. That's a badass last name, though.
3: Really?
2: Warrior? Who's the guy? What, Merciless football player?
3: I don't remember.
2: You don't remember? I can't think of his first name. I want to say he played defense, and I'm like, your last name is Merciless. That's great. Then there's a running back now, and I can't remember what team he was on, NFL team. You're running back, and your last name is Gaines. Like,
3: wasn't there a guy whose last name was like Rambo or something?
2: Yes.
3: I can't remember if it was pro or college.
2: There was, yeah.
1: Guys, my name is Sharon with a C-H, but pronounced like Sharon with an S-H. Dad named me after Sharon Tate that got killed by the Manson family.
2: Jesus Christ.
1: But my mom hated it, so she changed the spelling to her favorite singer, Cher, and added in the end. Yes, I have to spell my name to people my whole life. Love your show. And listen every afternoon.
3: So her name, Shannon with a C?
2: Sharon.
1: Sharon.
3: Sharon.
1: Sharon.
2: With a C.
1: C-H-E-R-I-N. As in Cher and then N.
2: Because her mom liked Cher, but the dad, what name after a murder victim?
1: Guy's last name is Schwarzkopf, like the general. But I have a T, and he doesn't. Means black head in German. I'm a zit. Get it? There's also a German shampoo.
2: Or a fan of black people.
3: Blackhead?
2: Yeah, there's deadheads, there's parrotheads. Why not blackheads?
3: Tedheads.
2: Thank you, man. I appreciate that.
1: Named after Bob Dylan. Dad wanted Dylan, mom wanted Zeke. So I became Dylan Zachary Johnson. Thanks, you guys, for another great show and an afternoon. That from Dylan in Tumwater.
3: That sounds like a politician in the 1800s.
2: It does.
3: What was it? Dylan Zachary?
1: Yeah, something. I just deleted it.
2: Like he was involved in duels.
1: Dylan Zachary Johnson.
3: Yeah.
2: I was involved in a duel in 1873, see?
1: Mm-hmm. Yeah.
2: The train robbers. They kept coming to town, so I told them what's what.
1: Got a couple of birthdays here brought to you by Men's Room Roasted Red Salsa from San Juan Salsa Company.
3: Dip responsibly.
1: Guys, today is my daughter Isla's sixth birthday. Can I get a fish sandwich? And uh-oh, look out. And the guys talking all over themselves about how great turning six is. Thanks, guys. That from Austin.
4: Fish sandwich. Are you sure?
5: Though you don't want a fish sandwich?
1: Now, let's see here. 6 years old.
2: Oh, six, six man. Old. I believe I was in because first grade.
6: There's a lot of stuff going on
2: just
6: there.
2: Just starting to go into an actual school.
1: I remember that being pretty exciting. I was actually going to real school. I think my first trip was Mike, Mary, and Jane.
2: And then I learned how to milk and all that kind of thing. But this is the time.
1: Addition and subtraction is what I remember. Gentlemen, my youngest daughter, Cody, hits the big 15 today and will be starting driver's ed this weekend. Oh, no. If she could get Coach Ted giving her some advice on learning to drive. Maybe a David Lee Roth here or there. Dad jokes for miles, and then the captain regaling us about his first time learning to sail. Thanks for all the funny and rock on, guys. Lots of love. That from the dad.
3: All right.
1: 15 years old.
3: Yeah, learning to drive. Here's the deal. You're going to be super excited, but it's going to be a little harder than you think. Well, the plus side is it's not a manual. It's an automatic. I would just tell you this. Look, you'll get it down. You'll know how to take the test. Study for the written test a little harder than you think. Drive around with one of your parents. But then when you do get that license, just slow down. All right, I'm just telling you right now, slow down. Don't have idiots in the car talking, and don't look at the damn boat.
1: Shit.
3: Other than that, good luck.
1: 15 years old, you're old enough to drive, you're old enough to take a joke. Here's some dad jokes. Guys, I would actually love to visit Norway.
2: Oh, yeah?
1: But I can't afford it.
3: All right.
1: A friend of mine named his dog 5 miles so he could tell people he walked 5 miles every day.
2: All right.
1: But today he ran over 5 miles. What starts with a W and ends with a T? What starts with a W and ends with a T?
3: What?
1: What? What? What's the difference between two penises and a joke?
2: I don't know.
1: Your mom can't take a joke.
3: Ouch.
1: A factory worker died after falling into a vat of coffee.
2: Oh, yeah?
1: He didn't suffer. It was instant. And I just found my wife's Tinder profile, and I'm done with her lies.
2: Oh, yeah?
1: Fun to be around.
3: Captain?
7: Ooh, well, ahoy there, and happy 15th birthday. Yeah, you're going for your driver's license, but that's in what we call a controlled environment. The old Capitan had to figure it out for himself when he was sailing. Truth be told, me and Aunt Jemima engaged in what they call sexual congress, and we ride a mattress on a beach. High tide came in, and we're now adrift at sea. As it turns out, that's to say, Aunt Jemima has some big old bloomers that we could hold up to the wind, and that's when I learned how to steer us back to shore, and after that, that's when I got involved in the nautical world. And producing sugar-coated fiberglass that I call cereal. Crunch berries.
1: And finally, for the birthdays, gentlemen, on this day, 48 years ago, my brother Kevin popped out of her mom.
2: Kevin.
1: Since he's a law enforcement officer way down in Maricopa County, Arizona, let's give him a big old bong rip and coke Ted talking about not getting arrested for possession. Wings and sweet tea, guys. That from Dennis.
6: Uh-oh, look out.
3: Finally found it.

0: All right, I'll tell you one thing. Old Coke 10's been around a little bit. That's county you don't want to get arrested in. You know what county that is, Montgomery?
1: No.
0: That's the crazy one where they put you in all pink, make you sit outside like you're in a goddamn sweat camp. It's awful. I don't know if that sheriff's still in charge down there, but I bet your brother's put some people in there. Just ease up on the Coke dudes, all right? We're just trying to have fun.
1: All right, guys. Here you go.
2: Happy, happy, happy birthday. Happy, happy, happy birthday. Happy, happy, happy birthday to you, to you, to you.
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4: Now, the Men's Room wants to know, who sucks last?
1: Hey, time for Who Sucks Last. Team of Thrill Hill, you bring us three stories from the news each and every week. They always suck, but it's up to us to determine out of the three stories which one sucks the least. 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
5: Yes, indeed. Miles, as I covered at the top of the show, today's Who Sucks Less, at Ted's request, we talk about the kids.
1: Yeah.
5: But unfortunately, in this situation, all of these kids have to look at their parents and say, what in the F are you doing? So let's get down to it. We go to Florida, where a man was arrested in connection with a shooting that took place during a child custody exchange in a residential neighborhood. So 32-year-old Darius Winard, he accompanied his girlfriend to a regularly scheduled child custody exchange with her estranged husband. Now, the sheriff's office reported that he's a convicted felon, therefore he cannot legally own firearms, but he armed himself with an AR-style rifle and a semi-automatic pistol before the exchange. After the father's arrival, the young child of his girlfriend exited the vehicle, began walking toward the father's car, at which time he also exited the vehicle with his rifle in hand and pointed it at the father's car as the father was getting out. He then fired the rifle numerous times at the father, who returned fire, of course, with his own

0: pistol before retreating into neighboring yards. Now, the sheriff's office said that the father's vehicle was struck by bullets numerous times while another child was inside, and several houses in the area were also hit by stray bullets. Now, during the exchange of gunfire, the mother, which is this guy's girlfriend, was able to retrieve both children and get them to safety. No one was injured during the shootout. So, look, I'm just assuming there was some beef leading up to this. I do not know, but I would think if a young child is between me and my enemy, I'm not going to open fire.
1: Wow.
0: For fear of anything. And keep in mind, there's another kid in the other car. Yeah. All right, so that's one story. The kids say, what am I doing here? We stay in Florida, where a man suspected of driving under the influence crashed in Lakeland and then ran into a swamp with a baby and a toddler in his arms. So the Lakeland Police Department, they responded to a crash on Highway 33 at around 4 o'clock in the morning. 27-year-old Isaac Kinsey, he drove through a road closure sign, entered a construction area, rolled over, and crashed. Now, after he ran off, officers discovered two child car seats in the vehicle, but no sign of the children. Well, drone footage showed Kinsey struggling to carry the children and then dropping them into the water.
1: Oh, no.
0: He left the two-year-old behind and continued wading through the swamp, falling down while carrying the 10-month-old. Officers rescued the children and took Kinsey, who showed signs of impairment, into custody. Now, the children are taken to a hospital to treat their injuries. They have since been released. They're going to be okay. Kinsey's been charged with 8 misdemeanor offenses and 3 felonies, including 2 counts of child neglect, abuse, and great bodily harm. So that's his story.
1: Jesus.
0: Yeah, like I said, man, these kids have to be like, you can't do better than this. And finally, we go to Texas, where a woman was arrested after using her own child to shield herself from police while being questioned about a prior child abuse incident. So 27-year-old Alexis Aguirre, she stands accused of first-degree injury to a child, state jail felony endangering a child, and misdemeanor resisting arrest. And the incident all occurred at an apartment complex. So an officer is dispatched to a different apartment in response to a child abuse report. There, the victim's mother said they were visiting Alexis at her home when an argument started. During the altercation, things turned violent as Alexis put the child in a chokehold and lifted him off the ground. Now, at the victim's mother's apartment, the officer noted visible injuries to the child. So the mom did take the kid out of that apartment and brought it to hers. The kid had red marks beneath his chin and a cut inner bottom lip. Now, that's when cops went to Alexis's apartment and spoke with her. She said she simply wrapped her arms around the child because he was not listening and, quote, causing a ruckus. Well, during an interview, several young children were present, and the officers at one point asked Aguirre if they could speak with her away from the children, but she declined. Then, when officers moved in to take the defendant into custody, she grabbed her daughter in her arms and kept the child between herself and the arresting officers. As the arrest progressed, she finally resisted and pulled away, all while maintaining her grip on her daughter. Eventually, officers forced the woman down onto a couch so as to protect the child as she was finally detained. Now, due to the method by which Aguirre resisted arrest during the struggle, officers determined she intentionally placed her own child at risk of bodily injury. Well, obviously, she was arrested and detained in the county jail, but has since posted bond.
1: This is all right. Impossible.
0: So that's what I'm saying. So the first story is in Florida. This was the child exchange between two exes, but the female ex's boyfriend gets out of the car and just opens fire on the father. Does not hit him, but he opens fire. The second story out of Florida is the guy, he's driving drunk. The cops want to arrest him. He takes off out of the car with a 10-month-old and a 2-year-old, runs through a swamp, drops one of them, and leaves the 2-year-old behind, keeps running until they finally catch him. And then the woman in Texas, the cops show up, and basically she grabs her small kid and places her kid between herself and the cops so that they can't arrest her.
1: Wow.
0: Yeah, like I said, man.
2: Look, the guy was driving drunk. He put his kids in danger.
0: He rolled the car,
2: and then he dropped one kid off in a swamp. There are alligators in swamps in Florida.
0: He did not drop him off. He just dropped him.
2: Yes. That's,
0: come on,
2: but
0: man.
2: You weren't shot at. The other kid was choked. I guess
1: the problem
2: is it the woman who Ted is it the woman who used her kid as a human shield who
1: because the was problem with eventually? The guy that was shooting is that and look
0: everything.
1: being drunk everything that guy did being drunk is not an excuse.
0: I don't know if he was
1: or whatever. I'm just saying like I don't the other guy like that was premeditated.
0: It had to be.
1: Right? You said he had a rifle

0: and a rifle and a handgun. And when the kid got out of the car, he got out of the car to open fire at the father. I mean, obviously, it's premeditated.
1: Right. So that seems like, to me, the worst. Because you thought it out and still went through with it. And then also, like...
0: And there's two kids. There's a kid between you, and then there's another kid in the car. And obviously, you might not know there's a kid in the car, but you definitely know the other kid's walking toward him because that's why you went there.
1: Yeah, and just shooting, popping off rounds like that, like, they're just so dangerous.
0: And I guess it's good, but think about it. You didn't even hit anybody.
1: Yeah. So I think he sucks the most.
0: I would agree with that.
2: I think Human Shield woman... In this instance, she sucks, but out of the three stories, that one sucks the least.
1: But you said she was kind of choking the kid too, right?
0: So the cops showed up at her place because someone else had called about the fact that she had put her kid in a chokehold. When the cops get there, she has other kids. So when she realizes they're going to arrest her ass, she grabs one of the other kids and uses that kid, he or she, I don't know, as a shield between herself.
2: Hopefully those kids have been taken away from her.
0: I would
1: assume.
0: I mean,
1: who knows? They're all terrible. The premeditated guy sucks the most, just as you thought it out. But that's tough. I guess.
0: I gotta go with my. It sounds so bad, but look. Yeah, they're all bad. One guy's opening fire, and there's kids present, and they're literally between you and your target. So that's
1: that one
0: stupid.
1: Is just unreal.
0: I'm more blown away, I think by the guy that ran through the swamp. These are his kids.
1: Yeah.
0: And you dropped one, and you kept going. Dude, you dropped your own two-year-old kid in a swamp at 4 o'clock in the morning while carrying a timber. But you'd rather run from the cops and take care of your kid? Like, come on, man.
2: All right. Debate continues on Who Sucks Less. If you like the Men's Room on Facebook or you follow us on X and Instagram at Men's Room Live. Count up at 508. We'll drink a toast with a shot of the day. 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
1: All right, Doc, coming up at 5:08, we'll drink and toast with the shot of the day. And we do have your headlines coming up at 5:50. But first, quick check-in with Mike Hawk and some of the stories and headlines he is not working on. And since he's not here, he's definitely not working on any of these stories.
2: We don't know that. He could be working on them very hard right now.
1: We'll start with this. A semi-truck full of chickens tipped over today while taking an I-5 northbound on-ramp in southwest Washington. And now state troopers, transportation crews, and animal control are working to corral the birds that flew the coop.
2: Hey-o.
1: Washington State Department of Transportation crews were called out to handle the fowl situation at about 9:40 this morning when the semi crashed along the freeway on the on-ramp near La Center Row. Some of the chickens tried to wing it after the crash, and state transportation officials say the crews and animal control are on the scene working to safely collect the chickens. The northbound on-ramp was closed at the time and wish drivers good luck as they find other routes past the crash scene.
2: How many chickens did they got out?
1: Right in courtesy of Como News, by the way.
2: Thank you, Como News. Yes, exactly.
3: Whatever was caught on the flock cameras.
2: See, that would be perfect.
1: There you go. All right, more kind of food news. Some ready-to-eat chicken fettuccine Alfredo meals sold at Kroger and Walmart are being voluntarily recalled following a nationwide listeria outbreak.
2: Yay!
1: Repeat this story every day for the rest of our lives.
2: Mm-hmm.
1: It is linked to 17 illnesses, 3 deaths, as well as 1 fetal loss.
2: Jesus.
1: U.S. Department of Agriculture's Food Safety and Inspection Service said is investigating the outbreak, which they say has been traced to products made by Fresh Realm Incorporated under the Home Chef brand at Kroger and Market Side brand at Walmart. You have to remember that Kroger is also part of the Safeway and the Fred Meyer family.
2: Yeah.
1: So just know that
3: Kroger's got everything going on.
1: Consumers who have purchased these products are urged not to consume them and throw them away. They say that people in 13 states have reported becoming ill after eating the pre-cooked meals. Of the 17 cases under investigation, 16 were hospitalization.
2: Jesus, man.
3: So it's in the cold case and it's already there? Is it like you...
1: Yeah, it's a frozen meal of fettuccine Alfredo.
3: Oh, frozen.
1: So probably microwave.
2: I would also recommend, if you are going to the grocery store, look at the AP Farms meat recall. The list on that, so they make, I mean, everything, ribeyes, ground pork, you name it, it's being recalled. I believe it's also listeria, and I mean, it's...
1: Well, it wasn't inspected.
2: I'm not sure what their deal is, but they're like, don't eat it, and it was an enormous list. If it's meat, maybe don't eat it.
1: More food news. You ever get stuck in an endless what-do-you-want-to-eat conversation? Some couples are solving that problem by going through a food divorce.
3: All right.
1: It means the partners handle their own meals on their own schedules, rather than planning, cooking, and eating together as a household. A relationship therapist said that the goal is to take food off the list of daily negotiations that can create stress and resentment. I hated those conversations.
2: Well, then just eat what you want.
1: Yeah. Younger generations seem to be abandoning traditional meal schedules. And according to a recent study, 1 in 4 Americans eat every meal alone. I'm pretty much one of those. But there's a potential downside. Couples who regularly eat together tend to report higher relationship satisfaction. So you can skip the shared dinner if you want, but you need to replace it with another form of connection.
2: Yeah.
1: I say eat what you want.
2: We eat at the same time.
1: When you go out to dinner.
2: Exactly. When we go out to dinner, it's important to you that I get something different than you. Why is that different at home?
1: Yeah. More.
3: To me, the argument was always about going out somewhere. Like, I don't know. If somebody's cooking for you, even if you know what I mean? Like, that's different.
1: Yep.
3: If you're living together, you're just kind of planning meals.
1: Ted, more food news. This is sad for you.
3: Oh.
1: Texas has a reputation for its brand of barbecue, one that's built on the foundation of the brisket that serves as the signature offering in the region. However, some restaurants have opted to stop serving it altogether, and other types of beef as rising prices have made it increasingly tough to sell. Now, they say Americans' barbecue can be broken down into a number of subcategories known as the Big Four.
3: Yep.
1: The Carolinas, Kansas City, Memphis, and Texas.
2: Yes.
1: And beef reigns supreme in the Lone Star State due to the thriving cattle industry. And as barbecue places are primarily judged on their ability to cook one cut that rises above all the rest, and that's the brisket. However, restaurants are facing almost an existential
2: to help
1: crisis.
2: You out there, man.
1: Due to skyrocketing prices. I know. Rising beef prices were cited as one of the top culprits after a number of barbecue restaurants in Texas closed their doors for good earlier this year. But those that have managed to power through are still facing tons of issues stemming from that increase. The average price of a pound of ground beef has nearly doubled over the past few years, and the costs at the end of the August had risen about 10% compared to the same time just last year. It's been outpaced by the price of brisket, which cost even more, and it had experienced a year-over-year rise of over 30%. Mm. And a cattle supply that it's its lowest numbers in 75 years.
2: Fake news, bro. I heard on good authority today that all of the prices in this country are going down.
3: Mm-hmm.
2: And have been going down, and we are better off now than we've ever been.
3: And if you've never seen The Wire, right? Like, with all the crime and everything, there's one... The main thing is, though, they're trying to bring down, with wiretaps, these criminal organizations.
2: Yeah.
3: You know? And the one guy used to always say, follow the money. So whenever you read stories like this, right? Restaurants can't survive. But just follow the money. Because I can tell you, it's not anybody I know making all the money.
2: No. Yeah.
3: You know what I mean?
2: Absolutely not.
3: And also, brisket or barbecue people, if you're cooking barbecue at home, but